0: shipped just 2 months later. Lennox saw 37 shots in the first two periods alone, but somehow the Spirit protected a 2-0 lead going into the third. The Petes would throw everything they had at Lennox in an attempt to break through.
1: Another chance for the Petes. What a save from Tristan Lennox. Sends it across. Glove save. Tristan Lennox. That'll do it. Tristan Lennox, as he picks up the shutout in this one.
0: Lennox held the door shut through 22 third period shots, good for a 59 save shutout. It was the fourth shutout of Lennox's OHL career, but more importantly, it was the most saves by an OHL goalie in a shutout performance in more than 25 years. That performance is also tied for the third most saves in a game by a Spirit goalie and is the team record for saves in a shutout.
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3: Here's your WSGW weatherology forecast. Scattered showers and thunderstorms tonight with a low temperature of 71 degrees and southwest winds at 5 to 10. Wednesday, chance of thunderstorms with a high of 92 degrees and southwest winds at 10 to 20 miles an hour. Thursday, chance of thunderstorms with a high temperature of 85 and west winds at 5 to 10. Friday, showers and a few thunderstorms with a high temperature of 82. Saturday, slight chance of showers with a high temperature of 79. Sunday, we'll see a slight chance of showers and storms and high temperatures around 80. Monday, Labor Day, sunshine with a high of 79. I'm meteorologist Ray Miller, and that's your WSGW weatherology forecast. Right now, it's 88.
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5: Great radio stations all over the place, along with Sam and Polo. It is the Joe Pags Show. Thanks. Appreciate you stopping by. There's a lot going on. James Comer is the House Oversight Committee Chair. I've got him on at the bottom of the hour. He's District 1 Republican, great state of Kentucky, and he's talking about where are those missing kids that were lost during the Biden administration, over 300,000 kids. Many of them sent to one house or two different addresses, and everybody had the same phone number. They could be indentured servants. They could be slaves, they could be sex slaves, it could be anything. And they just didn't care. During Biden, the border was wide open. You know, when you talk about people like Joaquin Castro, who is always making headlines about how he saved a 9-year-old from some detention center. The 9-year-old was here with her father, who was here illegally, was apprehended by ICE. They didn't pick up a 9-year-old. They kept the family together instead of separating the family. I don't hear him talking about the 300,000-plus that were lost during Biden. I don't hear him talking about that. If he cared about those coming across the border, illegally or legally, or being sex trafficked or human trafficked or drug trafficking or whatever, you would expect that he would really care about them. He doesn't. He cares about individual cases where he can take a picture of his face and put it in some local newspaper on the local news. And they fall for it every single time. Why won't some local reporter here in San Antonio ask a Joaquin Castro, or some local TV station in Austin, where you hear me every night too, ask Greg Kassar. Ask them, why did you care about the hundreds of thousands that were lost during Biden? That we just ignored. We didn't care about the kids then. Now you care about the 1 5-year-old who's asleep at the Dilley Detention Center, and somehow he's malnourished and he's sick, none of which turned out to be true. Makes me crazy. So we will have James Comer on to talk about that. We talk about that and also talk about the DSA coming in. We talk about the midterm elections. We talk about a lot of things. And also this vote that we now know the vote went. They did approve the condemnation of socialism in the House, but it was largely along party lines, and 190 voted against it. Crazy to me. It's crazy. Mark Wayne Mullen is the DHS secretary, and he's out there. The operations are happening in New York right now. Even though Kathy Hochul passed some freaking law in New York. Crazy to me. Sam, did you see Kathy Hochul with her hijab on? Did you see that?
6: Yes. How ridiculous did she look?
5: I mean, I brought this up during Cruz. You missed Ted Cruz. We'll post that whole thing tomorrow as an Unshaken and Unafraid with Joe Pags. But I brought this up during the Ted Cruz interview. Why would somebody, again, I grew up Catholic and Italian. When you're Catholic, in the Catholic Church, you've got nuns. You've got priests, you've got deacons, you've got, I mean, fill in the blank. I can't imagine somebody knowingly going to my house for dinner, for a meeting.

0: for a whatever and thinking, well, it's a Catholic house. I should probably dress as a nun. That would be really stupid. I mean, I don't know why Muslims are not offended. I think they should be by somebody who's not a Muslim putting on a hijab in New York City. Now, if you are a Muslim, you want to wear the hijab, that's up to you. If you're forced to wear it, that's a different thing. Like in Iran, that's a big problem for me. But if you're the governor of New York, who I know is not a Muslim, Sam, find out what her religion is. If it's, I'm sure that it's out there. She's definitely not a Muslim. Throws on a hijab, just like Peggy Flanagan, the lieutenant governor of Minnesota, who's running for U.S. Senate, throws on a hijab because she's meeting with Somalis in Minnesota, not in Somalia. There's something wrong with you. There just is. Does it say what her religion is?
1: Roman Catholic.
0: Yeah, there you go. She should have dressed as a nun. That would have made more sense than putting a hijab on, because nobody's falling for the okey-doke. There's no Muslim in New York who now thinks she's a Muslim because she did that. But I think there are some people that are radicalized who go, yeah, we got power over the governor. Made her wear a hijab. That's very strange. It just is. That's not normal in anybody's sensibility. But Hochul recently bragged on some MS Now or something that she signed a law that disallows local police agencies in New York from working together with ICE. I kid you not. I'm not just talking about New York City. I'm talking about upstate New York where it's red. There are a lot of communities listening to my show right now that are conservative, that are red. They're not allowed to make an agreement with ICE because the governor said so. No, Mark Wayne Mullen took that and he said, that's okay. We're still allowed as the federal government to come in and do operations. Had they been successful? You tell me.
2: Operation Rotten Apple was an operation we decided.
0: I'm sorry, they called it Operation Rotten Apple? That's kind of rude. Sam, that's kind of rude.
1: Yeah.
0: Come on, don't make fun of the Big Apple.
2: To take on, because you have a very liberal / socialist mayor here in New York City that instead of working with law enforcement, tries to cut NYPD's budget by $22 million and refuses to work with federal law enforcement. You have a governor that refuses to work with us. But over the last 30 days, Operation Rotten Apple has taken over 2,100 criminals off our streets. That's the worst of the worst.
0: 2,100 off the streets of New York. And Mamdani, and listen, I like Mark Wayne Mullen, but he's not a liberal. Mamdani's not a liberal. He's a socialist, period. He says he is. But you get 2,100 really bad guys and gals off the street of New York. Mamdani should be thanking him. He won't, but he should be.
2: 2,100. We focused on them all across the state of New York. These arrests included gang members, rapists, murderers, and child predators, which I believe there's a special place in hell for those individuals. Here are just a few as you look right here beside you. There's a few individuals here that we have highlighted. A 50-year-old citizen from Ukraine whose criminal history includes conviction of kidnapping, abduction, possession of a weapon, and murder. We have a 38-year-old citizen from India who has a criminal history that includes conviction of rape in Germany. Yet, underneath the Biden administration, we allow this individual to come in and roam our streets. A 53-year-old from Colombia who was arrested of sexual assault against a child. These individuals should never have been on our streets, but while the radical left sanctuary states protect illegals, underneath Trump's administration and Department of Homeland Security, ICE officers, which is our immigration custom enforcement officers, are out there every day protecting Americans.
0: I mean, boom, how do you even argue with that? How does a Joaquin Castro say, yeah, ICE is bad, we've got to get rid of ICE? All right, so leave the 2,100 bad guys and gals on the streets of New York? Is that what you mean? When people say defund ICE, why? Because you want more crime in a place like New York? Jim Jordan is the House Judiciary Committee chair, and he brought up these sanctuary cities too.
3: Democrat socialists now say, we want these individuals to be able to vote.

0: It's part of their platform. I mean, you can't make this stuff up. Let in 10 million, create sanctuary jurisdictions, which makes it difficult to apprehend those people when they commit another crime. Don't pay ICE who does the apprehending. And oh, by the way, these people, we want them to be able to vote in American elections. That is today's Democrat Party. That's the craziest stuff I've ever heard.
1: For me, we have to do more of this. And by we, I mean conservative Americans that love the Constitution, love the country, have nationalism. I'm a big-time American nationalist. I really love the nation. And I think that if you want to keep the House and Senate, make people understand, you have to tell them, listen, we did what you wanted us to do when you took office. There were two big issues. The biggest. Some would say bigly, huge. Fantastically big. One was the border. And that was one or two for almost everybody who voted in 2024. Close the border, they have. Slow down the traffic across the border, they have in a major way. Allegedly, they haven't released anybody into the internal part of the country. That's still, I'm not even sure how they're calculating that, but I would find that very hard to believe nobody's been released. But closing the border, shoring up our border, protecting our sovereignty, and then making a massive move to get rid of people who came here illegally in the 4 years of the Biden administration. I don't think this administration talks about the success of that as much as it should. The second thing was the price of eggs. Do you remember, Sam, remember, oh, how was your eggs today? Eggs,
2: oh,
1: eggs,
2: yeah.
1: Eggs.
2: Oh, it was a big deal.
1: Eggs.
2: Yeah,
1: remember Polo eggs?
2: Totally
1: look at the
2: disappeared.
3: Eggs.
1: Eggs. And the price of eggs, from what I understand, is way down, isn't it? I mean, it's way down. But are things as affordable? Remember, the DSA decided, let's say affordability a lot. Affordability. What's the affordability? Affordability. I didn't, my life never used the word that much. But for some reason, they fell for it in New York City. And they're falling for it in some other districts as well, where DSA people are beating old school Democrats in these races. Are things more affordable now? Yes. But nowhere near as affordable as they can be. And I think they were probably more affordable before we started this action in Iran. So yes, things are more affordable. But the price of gas continues to go up. That's going to hurt people. It's going to hurt the party. It's going to hurt the conservative movement in November. The best thing that can happen, because trust me when I say, Democrats will continue to say, Trump's war in Iran. Trump war. Trump started a war. Trump's war. Trump's war. They don't want it to end. Trust me when I say that to you. They don't want it to end. The Democrats need this to go through the November election. Because there are people who are conservative or lean right a little bit or feel as though they're independent, leaning a little bit this way, a little bit that way, who simply won't vote if this thing is still going on in November. Do I predict it's going to be happening still in November? I do. And I think that calculation should have been taken in February before we sent one missile. That calculation should have been done in February. Some would say February. Because that people are going to say, see, you can't afford gasoline. See, we're spending billions and trillions of dollars fighting a war that nobody wanted. See, his approval rating is in the tank. And nobody's going to talk about the border. The problem is, I'll give you an example. Sam, this is a real-world example that you know a lot of. Let's say the water isn't flowing correctly in your house. Let's say that's happening. And every single day that the water isn't working right, what do you hear about every single day?
2: That the water's not working right?
1: There you go. Boom, nailed it. Let's say you get a plumber come out, which... something that I may or may not have done. And they fixed the water. Water's great. Boom. We talking about the water anymore?
2: Nope. Moved on.
1: Right. There's another problem. Oh, look at this thing over here. The backyard stinks. Look, the dog had an accident. There's something else going on because you solved the problem. So the president solved the border problem as much as it can be solved in the short amount of time. And everybody's going, yeah, but look at this affordability. Look at the gas prices. Look at the eggs. The eggs are still way lower than they were under Biden. But at the end of the day, if you don't keep talking about how well you did fixing the water or how well you did fixing the border, then at some point it's going to be forgotten. No big deal anymore. Yeah, it was a long time. It was last week. Not a big deal anymore. No.

0: You got to tell people, especially in politics. Thankfully, it's not a political, you know, position to fix the water at your house, generally speaking. But it is a political position to keep the majority in the House and Senate. And you're not going to succeed in that position if you don't remind people, look what I did for you. You have to do it. Here's what I did for you. Remind them again, because in November, the smoother communicators are on the left. The younger people are on the left. The people smiling more on the left. They just are. And they're going to win unless you remind them, this is why your life is better because of the decisions you made in 2024. This is why your life is better because of the House and Senate being in the hands of these people and not these other people. And if the war is still going on, you can have an even harder time selling it, but you got to make sure you try. And also, a lot of people are saying Ken Paxton isn't campaigning enough. I think that he's going to go ballistic now. I think he's going to be campaigning like crazy soon. And that's what you have to do. When Tallarico's getting millions and millions of dollars from these far left-wing nut jobs, I think that you build up the coffers as high as you can for a Paxton, and then you go crazy campaigning, making sure that you bring it home in November. 888-941-PAGS, 888-941-7247, joepags.com. Your thoughts about what I just said about the problem is solved, people aren't talking about it anymore. We got to bring it back up, don't we? Meantime, I want to bring up a problem that your kids could be having if they're doing their homework on a computer. A lot of kids are. A lot of, listen, this is new technology, man. I graduated high school more than 40 years ago. We did not have to worry about this. We did it on a piece of paper with a pencil or a pen. Now, you've got to get online. And the class is on there, and the teacher has a hub and a portal and everything else. And if you're not being protected by WebRoot, then you might have an issue. This is a in-the-cloud antivirus. It doesn't gum up your computer. It doesn't slow things down. Doesn't use up all your RAM. Doesn't make the hard drive slower. Doesn't make you wait for it to complete its scan. It does it from afar and protects you without hurting performance. Your kids are going to be safe. You're going to be safe. The elderly will be safe on there. It could be anything. Video conferencing, could be doing all the calculations you've got to do. Could be looking for a job if it's mom and dad. It could be gaming. It could be just about anything. I do a lot of video editing on my computers. 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We're back after this.
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0: Did you hear that? Listen very carefully. That's my phone. 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

0: appreciate you stopping by. Breaking news just came down. Sam just hooked me up. This is on the Charlie Kirk murder trial. Charlie Kirk shooter will stand trial for murder, pleads not guilty, according to News Nation. Written by a bunch of people. Kirk was shot and killed September 10th, 2025, while he was speaking to a crowd at Utah Valley University. Both the defense and prosecution presented their final cases to Judge Tony Graff on Tuesday today, who made the ruling following those closing arguments. Charlie Kirk's widow, Erica Kirk, was in court alongside Kirk's parents. The hearing was delayed on Tuesday as the defense team argued against the media's presence in the courtroom. Judge Graff ruled against their argument. Okay, so the nuts and bolts are, he's going to stand trial for the following charges: aggravated murder, a capital felony offense carrying the potential for the death penalty, felony discharge of a firearm causing serious bodily injury, a first-degree felony, obstruction of justice, a second-degree felony involving a moving the moving of a firearm, obstruction of justice, a second-degree felony involving disposal of clothing, witness tampering, a third-degree felony for allegedly instructing a roommate to delete text messages, witness tampering, a third-degree felony for allegedly directing a roommate to stay quiet, commission of a violent offense in the presence of a child, a Class A misdemeanor. Robinson pleaded not guilty to all the charges after the judge issued his rulings. It's a major step forward in trying to get justice for Charlie Kirk. The debates that have been revolving around this case are actually pretty disgusting. People have made a lot of money by posting videos and debating each other on this. I don't know how you debate anything if you don't have all the facts in front of you. How do you debate anything before the guy's actually going to be standing trial, which now we know he will be? So that is the update. If you missed any part of that, make sure you get the podcast. I will probably do a short video during this this upcoming interview as well. Make sure you have that on the social media sites as well. 888-941-PAGS, 888-941-7247, joepags.com. Let me finish on ICE. This is from Geekspin. ICE plans to spend $2 million to deploy robot dogs. A DHS document reveals ICE preparing to buy Boston Dynamics Spot robots worth about $2 million. The DHS Department of Homeland Security document published recently reveals that ICE is preparing to buy American robot design company Boston Dynamics Spot robots, the four-legged machines commonly referred to as robot dogs. The acquisition forecast a tentative notice that alerts vendors of upcoming procurement needs, puts the deal's value between $1 million and $2 million with a formal solicitation expected on September 4th. According to the document, the robots will handle inspection, situational awareness, the hazard assessment in places that put human personnel at risk. Officer safety is cited as the stated justification. I mean, that would make sense, as long as they're going to be very careful. First of all, you can't kill a robot. So having this, you know, people start these violent protests and fighting with police and everything else, it would take that element out of it. And secondarily, again, if they're safe, they're not going to end up hurting human beings. You don't need as much manpower. I'd like to see how they're going to work. I think it might make sense. You got to do something, because I'm sick and tired of hearing people attack ICE officers who are simply trying to do their jobs. Most of them, a couple of bad apples, you know, don't spoil the bunch for sure. Interesting story. We'll stay on that. Jamie Comer up next. He's the House Oversight Committee Chair. Got a lot to say about a lot you don't want to miss. Keep it here.
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0: Very people say it, but this time it's really true. We say it all the time. The most important election of our lifetimes. This one truly is. If you don't keep the House of Representatives on the Republican side, President Trump gets impeached every single day, twice on Sunday. If you don't keep the Senate, then he's a lame duck. He can't get anything done, period. One of the guys who's going to be a big, big voice in this election coming up, the midterms in November, it's James Comer. He, of course, is the chairman of the House Oversight Committee. James, good to see you again. How you doing?
16: Great. Thanks for having me.
0: So I'm guessing we're about the same age. I might even be a little bit older than you. In my lifetime, I can't remember a more important midterm election, and I hate just saying it because it sounds like a throwaway line. But this truly is, isn't it?
16: It is. I mean, you look at the frustrated Americans. They're frustrated that their tax dollars are going to Washington and being wasted. There's one party that's actively engaged in trying to prevent waste, fraud, abuse, trying to apprehend the fraudsters, and trying to prevent the government from continuing to issue so many improper payments to fraudsters. There's another party that's attacking the Republicans for trying to go after waste, fraud, abuse, and that's the Democrat Party. If right. the Democrats win the House, on my committee anyway, the Oversight Committee, they will completely drop every fraud investigation, all the work we've done in Minnesota and California and Ohio, New York, and all the other states, and they're going to immediately turn their attention to going after President Trump. They're just going to harass Trump. They're going to try to disrupt. They're going to try to cripple to where, you know, he can't continue to do his America First agenda. And they're going to try to turn our country away from capitalism and turn it to socialism. So, yes, it is the most important election in our lifetime. We never would have thought over the past 50 years that we would ever be battling socialism. But here we are with the Democrat Party.
0: District 1, Republican, great state of Kentucky, it's James Comer. Jamie, as we're watching people like Zora Mamdani win elections, as we're watching people like this idiot woman also from New York who said she liked to wipe her hands on the American flag, as you're seeing somebody like Abdul Rahman Muhammad Al-Sayed is the nominee for U.S. Senate out of the great state of Michigan, you're seeing all that going on. I used to think that it was illegal to be a communist and run for office and win an office in this country, but they're calling themselves Democratic Socialists of America. Why are they getting away with this? I know that you're like headlining a move. You're really marching this through to say no to socialism in the House of Representatives. Why are they allowed? Why is it Ilhan Omar that we know is a socialist allowed? Why is AOC, who identifies as DSA, allowed to be anywhere near government? I thought this was a given that you had to be somebody who believed in a representative republic, in a democratically elected government, and you couldn't be these people that are starting to make waves.
16: Yeah, our founders wrote the Constitution assuming that everyone that came to the United States came here for freedom, for democracy, for yeah. capitalism. But what's happened now is there's this big left-wing movement. It probably started in our universities, or at least it was amplified by our universities. And you've got all these young people now and all these people that have come over here from other countries. That are now leading the Democrat Party, or at least leading a major faction of the Democrat Party, and they're pushing socialism. Even in Kentucky, in Louisville and Lexington, Kentucky, we've got candidates that are going to be elected in the blue districts of these inner cities that are running not as Democrats, but DSA, Democrat Socialist of America.
0: Wow. The thing is, they're lying. And you know they're lying. When Mamdani says free bus fare, he still hasn't done it. When he says freeze the rent, that's going to cause the landlords to not be able to fix the properties, and then he wants to take those properties over. When he says 30% lower grocery prices, that means taxpayers will now subsidize the groceries for people who don't feel like paying for their groceries or whatever. When they talk about Medicaid for all or Medicare for all, when they talk about free daycare, they're talking about raising taxes on everybody and making the government take not only control of education, which it's already got, but also control of your food supply, control of where you live, control of all means of production. How is this not standard socialism / communism? It is, isn't it?
16: It's 100%. And what's going to happen with these socialist policies is the homes and the businesses, whether they're apartments or whether they're grocery stores, they're going to become worthless. The owners are going to realize that they're worthless, and they're going to throw their hands up there, and they're going to walk away. And that's going to become vacant property that the government's going to take over, and they'll never fix it up. If you want to see what that will look like, go to Cuba. I went to Havana a few years ago, and let me assure you, nothing has been done since the communist regime took over. It's like you unplugged the clock in 1959, because the government can't manage anything. If you want to know what government healthcare looks like, come to my office in Tompkinsville, Kentucky, and sit down with my caseworkers that have to deal with the VA every day. That's what government healthcare looks like. It does not work. And what these socialists are peddling to voters, especially young voters and voters that are honestly hurting financially, is socialism is the answer. And anyone who studies history knows that's not the case.
0: Has that House vote on condemning socialism already happened, or is it going to happen?
16: It's going to happen in about an hour from now.
0: And when that happens, is it your hope to expose everybody who votes no? Who's going to vote no on this thing?
16: Well, I think there'll be a lot of Democrats. Yeah, of course. Ocasio-Cortez, and there'll be over 100 Democrats vote no on it.
0: Wow. And those people have a chance of winning re-election, which blows my mind. It's James Comer, District 1 Republican, great state of Kentucky, of course, the House Oversight Committee Chair. Where are we on birth tourism? I know that the 14th Amendment has been misconstrued by the Supreme Court again, yet again this time. Doesn't make any sense. We know that the provision and subject to the jurisdiction thereof was only added to say you can't have an allegiance or citizenship in another country, come here illegally and drop a kid and it's suddenly a newborn American citizen. Where are we in stopping birth tourism, though? We're hearing about huge numbers coming from China. Come here, have the kid, and then raise this child in China who now has the right to vote in the United States. Are we going to be able to stop that even after the Supreme Court ruling?
16: I hope so. The Trump administration is trying to do it. We had a hearing today in the Oversight Committee about it. Brandon Gill led that charge. He did a great job in the committee hearing. The main witness who we knew was involved in birth tourism, he pled the fifth, which is a consistent pattern of people that we're investigating, like the people that are in charge of Act Blue and all the other frauds that we've uncovered in the House Oversight Committee. So, the Trump administration is going to continue to crack down on this. Peter Schweiker wrote a great book that I think opened a lot of eyes about this. So hopefully, we can crack down on this. And this is a thing. It's costing the American taxpayers hundreds of millions of dollars. They're coming over here having these, children in the United States. Guess who's paying for that? They don't have private health care. They're not from the United States. Most of them aren't paying for it. It's being absorbed by the hospitals, by the what are called dish payments by the hospital. It's essentially Medicaid. And it's costing every hardworking taxpaying American. And long term, they're building an army. They're building an army of people from other countries that are American citizens through a loophole that Joe Biden allowed to be exposed. And they're going to come back over here and they're going to continue to try to push socialist policies because the people in China know that socialism will bring down the United States and then China will be the sole superpower left in America. This is what the Chinese Communist Party does. It's not hard to figure out. And it's very discouraging to learn that this happened during the Biden administration. And, you know, the Biden administration turned a blind eye and allowed it to become a massive industry that thankfully we've now found out about, and hopefully we can continue to work with the Trump administration to shut these places down.
0: And we don't even know how many it is. Some estimates say a million. I mean, if there are a million people that are American citizens growing up in communist China that can come here when they're 18 and start voting and making a difference in this country, we're done. Is there anything retroactively we can do? Because this clearly seems illegal to me. I'm guessing we probably can't.
16: No, not with the courts the way they are now. And you know, we've got the courts in about as good shape as we're going to get probably for the next 10 years. Talking about the cost, who's to say they don't come over here and get on our welfare programs? I mean, the sky's the limit for what these people will do because they're going to be entitled to the same benefits that every other American's entitled to. And if you go to the right state, you go to a blue state with a Democrat governor, then you can, you know, get on the welfare system and live large.
0: James Comer, always appreciate the time and the access. I want to talk about holding the House in November. I don't know if you're coming to Dallas in the next week for the midterm. I think it's very smart to have a midterm convention. But hopefully we can rally people and get people energized to go and make sure that they don't sit on their hands. Many times conservatives especially will sit on their hands in the midterms. Is the House a foregone conclusion? Betting people say it is. I don't think it is. With redistricting, we might have a chance. Can you hold on to the House?
16: I think we can. A lot can happen over the next 60 days. The polling shows there's an intensity gap. I mean, that's no secret. Even the Republican polling shows that. I don't know why the Republicans aren't as motivated as Democrats. I really think if you look at what's happening in New York and Minnesota and Portland, and you see that when socialism takes over, then there's a direct correlation to increased crime, increased poverty, increased disruption of, everything, fraud. And it's not an ideal situation. So I don't know why that gap exists. Hopefully over the next 60 days, as we focus on the election, the Republican candidates can remind the American people of the accomplishments of this administration and this Congress. We've secured the border. We passed the big, beautiful bill, which kept taxes from going up 15 to 20%. We've eliminated taxes on tips for most Americans. We lowered taxes for people on Social Security. We focused on an America First agenda, trying to get our manufacturing back to the United States and away from China. So there have been a lot of accomplishments. We haven't accomplished as much as we would like to have. You know, the numbers are thin. We've had a few Republicans that have stood in the way, especially in the Senate, of passing the Save America Act. But for the most part, I think we've passed, a pretty positive agenda for working class Americans. And hopefully that will prevail this November.
0: I know that you're in the House, but you got to be looking at the Senate. I think you can pick up a seat in Minnesota with Michelle Tafoya. I really think you can. Peggy Flanagan's a nut job, but we'll see. Minnesota's very strange how they vote. You certainly can pick up first time a Republican had that seat for a long time. What about this guy, Abdul El-Sayed? He goes and he campaigns with a guy that thinks we deserve 9/11, says that Jews are the reason for anti-Semitism or something. Very strange. He's a guy that wants to do disgusting things to the Constitution. He hates the Constitution. And this Hassan Piker guy. Now, and they're like wingmen. They're like right-hand buddies. Now, El-Sayed is saying, there's some streamer in California. What's the big deal? No, you asked this guy to come and campaign with you. If I asked Hitler to come and campaign with me, you can assume that I agree with Hitler, which, of course, I don't. What do you make of that? Do you think the people of Michigan are being awakened to the fact that he'll, by any means possible, say what he has to say just to try to grab that seat?
16: I hope so. You know, there's a big part of eastern Kentucky that moved to Michigan, several decades ago with the Appalachia was, having a struggling economy.
0: And
16: Michigan
0: jobs.
16: was the place to be for the automotive jobs and all that. And I just can't imagine that a state with that many hardworking people would nominate someone like that's anti-America. He's a, card-carrying socialist and send him to the United States Senate. I have to think the people of Michigan will do better. We've got a great candidate up there, Mike Rogers, and hopefully we'll pick up a seat in Michigan.
0: Mike's a good guy, former FBI guy, military guy, somebody who was in the House of Representatives with you.
16: Yep.
0: I've known Mike for 30 years. I was a TV news anchor in Lansing, Michigan. He's the real deal, but some would say because of how dynamic this other guy is being, that he's grabbing more attention. Mike is a very straight-shooting guy, but he's a very calm-talking guy. Does he have to roll up his sleeves a little bit and go jump around a little bit? I don't want him to be Tim Walz on the campaign trail, but

0: I think this is something that's going to end up in court, and surely even a liberal court will reject that. I mean, freedom of speech, freedom of the press, and that's what he is. Of course, the Democrats don't want people to know how much fraud's taking place in states run by Democrat governors. One of the reasons there's so much fraud in these blue states with the social programs is because they're overwhelmingly funded by the federal government, but the federal government sends the money to the states and the states administer it. So these blue state governors take this money from Washington and say, well, this is like manna from heaven. It doesn't really matter. As long as our base is happy, we'll be okay. And yeah, their base is happy. The fraudsters love the Democrats. They're going to keep voting Democrat because if they're in a Democrat, you don't see many fraudsters in Republican states defrauding the government welfare programs. They're all in Democrat states where you have all the illegals that are getting welfare programs, all the Democrat bureaucrats that are turning a blind eye because these are the big donors. That's what we saw with Keith Ellis in Minnesota. He didn't want to do anything to the Somali fraudsters because they were big donors to his reelection campaign. So this is an important part of the business model for the Democrat Party is to keep these fraudsters in business, defrauding of the federally funded but state-administered welfare programs.
1: It is James Comer. Jamie, one last question. I appreciate the time and the access today. You and I have talked a lot over the years about the 300,000-plus missing illegal alien children that were unaccompanied, brought across the border, 80, 90, 100 sent to the same address with the same phone number. Do we know where they are? Have we found them all? Because allegedly Trump separated 500 kids from their families. That was a huge deal. The world was coming to an end. 300,000 kids we didn't seem to care about under Biden. Do we know where they are?
0: I think the Trump administration's found several thousand, but the overwhelming majority that were lost under the Biden administration are still gone.
1: Wow.
0: And, you know, the Democrats can talk about all sorts of scandals, but to me, that's one of the worst things that's happened. You know, the debate gets in whether the border was open or closed. Everyone now knows that Democrats kept the border open intentionally. But what gets lost in translation and what the media has done a poor job, and I appreciate you bringing this up, is what happened to all those kids? All those kids that crossed the border that came over here, they were probably human trafficked. Who knows?
1: And probably indentured servants now, probably in slavery now.
0: That's exactly right. That's exactly right. But yet the Democrats want to change the narrative and talk about something totally unrelated. I think this is one of the worst things that happened under the Biden presidency and the Democrat majority in the House and Senate when he was president of the United States.
1: We have to continue finding them. And as a father, I mean, my heart hurts when I hear about all these kids missing or being enslaved, indentured servants. It's James Comer, District 1 Republican, great state of Kentucky. Go and check him out, comer.house.gov. Follow him everywhere as well. Thanks for making the time, Chairman. I appreciate you.
0: Thanks for having me.
1: All right, my man. We're back after this. Stay right here.
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6: That is it for another action-packed Joe Pag show. This one for your Tuesday. That is Sam. That is Polo. I am Joe. That's going to do it for tonight. Got to get out of here. Go check out those interviews over online as well. 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Bye.
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3: From ABC News, I'm Dave Packer. New strikes on Iranian military targets have been completed, says U.S. Central Command. ABC's Mary Bruce.
4: The president had been trying to downplay the scope of the war.
5: This is a relatively little war for us. This is not a big war.
4: Iran claims the U.S. is striking civilian areas, including a wedding. The Pentagon responding, we're aware of the reports. The U.S. military never targets civilians.
3: Update from Nepal. The army there says it rescued 119 people today after last week's flash flooding. ABC's Brit Planet is in Nepal.
6: Crews searching for more than 600 hydropower workers who may still be trapped in air pockets deep inside mud-filled tunnels. Rescuers using drones equipped with thermal cameras searching for signs of life.
3: New warnings about the U.S. Post Office and the president's executive order on mail-in balloting.
7: The U.S. Postal Service may be on the verge of launching a, quote, rushed, chaotic, and fundamentally flawed system that could put mail-in voting at risk. That from an anonymous whistleblower in a statement released today by Connecticut Democratic Senator Richard Blumenthal. That whistleblower says the system that's being built to follow President Trump's executive order on limiting mail-in voting would normally take a year's worth of work, but is being done in months. The order is being challenged in court. Mike Dubusky, ABC News.
3: The Massachusetts jury deciding the fate of Lindsay Clancy, who killed her three children, went home today and without a verdict. They told the judge they were deadlocked. He said, keep trying. ABC legal contributor Brian Buckmeyer.
8: I imagine they believe they got to get another day or more than just a few hours to decide this. And what this is anyone's guess, whether it's a guilty conviction, it's not guilty by reason of lack of criminal responsibility, or some sort of compromise.
3: Their attorneys say that Clancy was suffering from postpartum psychosis at the time of the killings. A Utah judge sending the Charlie Kirk murder case to trial with the defendant facing a potential death penalty. 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
3: Here's your WSGW weatherology forecast. Scattered showers and thunderstorms tonight with a low temperature of 71 degrees and southwest winds at 5 to 10. Wednesday, chance of thunderstorms with a high of 92 degrees and southwest winds at 10 to 20 miles an hour. Thursday, chance of thunderstorms with a high temperature of 85 and west winds at 5 to 10. Friday, showers and a few thunderstorms with a high temperature of 82. Saturday, slight chance of showers with a high temperature of 79. Sunday, we'll see a slight chance of showers and storms and high temperatures around 80. Monday, Labor Day, sunshine with a high of 79. I'm meteorologist Ray Miller, and that's your WSGW weatherology forecast. Right now, it's 84.
4: So I'm like, I've got motivation, but between my income and like what I like have available after expenses, I'm having difficulty getting my baby step one emergency fund and setting aside like sinking fund like item lines like kids' Christmas gifts. I have two boys, their birthday gifts, spouse birthday Christmas gift, like all those little things, dental visits, like car repairs, having those set aside and working on my emergency fund. And I feel like it's a weird time of year to start this because like Christmas is in like 3 months time. So how do I get enough at this point for Christmas while putting enough away for my emergency fund? And I have started my emergency fund.
5: How much do you have? How much do you have so far?
4: At the minute, I don't have anything as far as an emergency fund.
5: Okay.
4: I ended up
5: so
4: using
5: here's,
4: it.
5: Here's what I would do. Here's what I would do.
4: Summer.
5: I would, yeah. I would prioritize the emergency fund before getting into a bunch of sinking funds. The number one thing you need is $1,000 saved, because if you don't have it,
4: right,
5: something pops up, Jody, and you're going to be looking at credit cards. You're going to be looking at debt. You need $1,000. Most people get it done in 30 days. This is scorched earth. So scorched earth means I'm not thinking about sinking funds. I'm not thinking about Christmas presents. I'm not thinking about anything extra except getting this $1,000 saved. Matter of fact, I'm selling old Christmas presents to get it, right? I'm selling off things. So that's, I mean, your hair is on fire on this. To get this $1,000.
6: What's your income?
4: About 35,000 Canadian.
6: What do you do?
4: So I'm a farmhand at a local agritourism farm.
6: And you're a single mom?
4: Oh, well, no, I am married.
6: Oh. I said, what's your household income. I'm sorry. What is your husband make?
4: Oh, sorry. My husband is roughly about the same. He has his own family farm with his dad. So his income's roughly about the same.
6: And so you have $70,000 a year coming in. So $6,000 a month.
4: Technically, but our expenses are separate from one another. He's still paying child support for his children that he has with his.
6: Why are your expenses? That doesn't mean you have to have separated accounts.
4: No. Like, we don't even have a mortgage because it's included as far as like part of his salary with being a farmer here.
5: That's fine.
4: Not a hydro expense. So
6: that doesn't matter. The two of you still have $6,000 a month coming in, don't you? I mean, you make 36 and he makes 36, right?
5: Before expenses, you should have 6,000.
4: Yeah.
6: Before taxes.

0: We keep our like we keep our expenses separate.
1: I know. Okay, that's problem number one. You're trying to run this like a single
0: mom.
1: You're trying to run this like a single mom with a boyfriend. And it's not. Do y'all live together?
0: Yeah. Okay. Oh, yeah.
1: So the property that he is being furnished as a part of being a farmhand on his family farm is free to you all. So you don't have housing cost?
0: Exactly.
2: Oh,
0: exactly.
2: Gosh. So even more.
1: Okay. So you, why are you not combining your incomes?
0: Just we're more comfortable this way.
1: It's not working. That's why you called us, because you're not comfortable. It sounds like you're trying to do this on $35,000, and I don't know what happened to his $35,000 is what it sounds to me like.
0: Well, a majority of it goes to his child support.
2: How much?
1: No, he doesn't have a $3,000 child support payment.
0: No, $1,000 a month.
1: Okay,
2: that's hardly anything.
1: $1,000 of three. So he's still got $2,000. Where's his other $2,000 going? Oh, there's the problem. Okay, just found it. He's going over there and playing farmer with his daddy, and he's not bringing money home to his own family.
0: No, he is. He lives like debt free. He's good with his money.
2: Here's the problem, Jody. The problem
1: he's not good with his money. His kids are not knowing how they're going to get Christmas presents. He's not good with his money. He sucks with his money. And you guys need to put your money together and develop a game plan to develop that. That's where your struggle's coming from, honey.
2: It really is. You're saying that you're married, but you're doing this totally separate. And you're calling here because you're experiencing the symptoms of that.
1: You sound like a $35,000 a year single mom to me. Yeah. Everything you described early in the call had that symptom. I thought you were making no money. That's where why the very first question I asked you was, what's your income? And you stated it as if you weren't married, and then I had to dig to figure out you were married. Mm-hmm. So we can tell from the way this is going down, you're kind of trying to pull this whole wagon by yourself, kiddo, and that's not fair. So the two of you need to sit down and say, we're going to put our money together. We have the responsibility, our first responsibility on this planet, both of us, as grown-ups, are these two kids we made. We have housing furnished. So we should have some money in this house, even with $1,000 child support. There should be some money to be able to get $1,000 saved and then begin to work your way out of debt. You can do this, but the problem is you're trying to, everything is so dispersed that it has no power.
2: Yeah. And by the way, because you said it, you said, when we asked you, why are you keeping your money separate? You said, well, we've always done that. Just because you've always done something doesn't mean you have to continue to do it. And just because you've always done something doesn't mean it worked.
1: It didn't work.
2: This is an opportunity for you guys to sit down and truly ask yourself the question, why? Why are we doing it this way? And challenge yourselves to answer the question with real answers. And I guarantee you it's going to be a lack of trust in someone's area.
1: And I think you can fix this in about 60 days. By the time Christmas gets here, you're going to have your $1,000. You're going to be reducing debt. Your budget's going to be working. And his child support will be paid. And we're going to be able to buy Christmas for our kids. And pay for their dental appointment. All of that can be done.
2: Well, I don't have to
1: the numbers are there with what you gave me. There's nothing here that's prohibitive. But you're trying to do it all by yourself. That's the problem. You're doing it on half your household income. That's what's going on. So you can't go there. All right, guys. So here's the thing. Let's just cycle back on this again. The largest study of millionaires ever done in North America, we talked to 10,167 of them. 89% of them said one of the top reasons they became wealthy was that they combined everything and worked together towards one goal. When you ask the public how many of you combine your finances, it's only about 40% and work towards one goal. And the public is broke. 78% of Americans live paycheck to paycheck with too much month left at the end of the money. Stop it.

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1: All right. Today's question comes from Owen in Alaska. He says, what's the difference between an index fund, a brokerage fund, and a mutual fund? Is there a particular type that you recommend, or can they all be used for different purposes?
0: Wow.
1: I think that's
0: question.
1: A really good question.
0: It's a teaching question.
1: It is. Do you want to teach, Dave? I can teach, but I feel like this is your bag.
0: I'll jump in and you can help me.
1: All right.
0: How's that? All right. We'll start with a mutual fund. A mutual fund, if you'll visualize, is that Jade puts in some money, I put in some money, and Owen, you put in some money. We have now mutually funded it. That's all it is. What the mutual fund buys, what the mutual fund manager buys with the money that we give him or her to invest with, tells us what type of mutual fund it is. If they buy bonds, it's a bond fund. If they buy with the money that we mutually fund stocks in companies that are growing, it's a growth stock mutual fund. If they buy companies like Gerber and Nestle and Unilever, which owns Dove Soap and Ben & Jerry's ice cream, those are all foreign companies. They were started in the U.S. in every case, but they are now owned by people that do not live in America. And so those are international or foreign stocks. And so you call it an international stock mutual fund, buying stock in companies internationally. And that tells you the type of mutual fund. The typical growth stock mutual fund, for instance, will have 90 to 200 different stocks in it. And as that group of companies goes up in value, that's where your return comes. One type of mutual fund is an index fund. The first one you asked about, Owen. An index fund is a mutual fund that buys stocks that follows an index. An index is a representation of a market. The most famous index is the Dow Jones Industrial Average. The most accurate index is the S&P 500. Standard & Poor's rates the top 500 companies on the New York Stock Exchange, the big board, we call it, and those 500 companies are represented in an index fund. And so that's the baseline of what the stock market's doing. So what the S&P 500 is actually the best measure of what the stock market's doing. So is it up, is it down? That tells you what the stock market's doing good or not. And if you buy an index fund, you should do exactly what the market's doing. No better, no worse. You should exactly follow the market. I have some money in an index fund, and I just looked at the ticker a minute ago, and we're right at 12% increase in value since the beginning of the year. And this is the 1st of September, so we're 8 months in, still got 4 months to go, September, October, November, December, and we'll see what the total return is on the stock market and the S&P 500 index fund will be what the market does. And so if the market's down for the year or up for the year, then it follows that. A brokerage fund is opening an account with a broker, a financial advisor, and you can put mutual funds in it, you can put stock in it, you can put index funds in it, you can put anything in it, and run it. When you buy a 401k or an IRA, typically, and especially if you follow what we teach, you will be buying a mutual fund or funds inside your 401k. Your 401k is not an investment. It's how your mutual fund is taxed. And so if it's in a Roth IRA, it grows tax-free. If it's not, you get taxed on it as it grows or when you sell it, one of the two. Okay, so that's the basics there. And the good news is the market has done very, very well. It's setting records this year and last year. The last 5 years, it's just been phenomenal, unusually good. It's not been down in a long, it's permanently down for the year in a long, long time. And so it's a great time to get in touch with a Ramsey SmartVestor Pro at RamseySolutions.com and find someone that's that can teach you the stuff I just taught you and show you some actual funds. And then you look at the fund, you understand it, and only then do you buy it. Do not buy it because Jade said to, Dave said to, or because a SmartVestor Pro said to. So what did I miss, Jade?
1: Nothing other than the fact that you're going to be teaching all this at the Investing Essentials event. That's why I tossed it to you.
0: Oh, wow. Okay, that's true. Yeah, I guess I am. I'm teaching that tonight.
1: Yeah.
0: In more detail.
1: It's not too late to get tickets.
0: In more detail. It's only $199, yeah. And we're going to do 2.5 hours of what I just did in 2 minutes.
1: Ooh. So you'll get the details.
0: Start. That was that was a primer, though. We just went to kindergarten.
1: Yeah.
0: And tonight we're going to go into graduate school. So go a lot deeper into this. But that gives you the basics and gets you going. And, Owen, you're brilliant to ask this question because you never invest in something you don't understand. So you never do it just blindly because you heard about it somewhere else and you don't know what it is. That's how people lose all their money.
1: Yeah.
0: So go slow and always have someone with the heart of a teacher, not the heart of a salesman, that's helping guide you. And that'll be a big help. And right along the same track is Davis in Montgomery, Alabama. Hi, Davis. How are you?
2: Hey, I'm doing pretty well. Nice to talk to y'all today.
0: You too. What's up?
2: So I have some investments, and I met with my guy the other day, and we were talking about the percentage. So I am earning probably, he said, it's about 6%, trying to get it to 7%. And I hear you talk all the time about should be earning at least 10% in your retirement funds.
0: What are you invested in? That sucks.
2: Yeah, well, that's what, when I thought about that when he showed me that percentage, and I said, well, shouldn't it be 10%? And he said, well, the market's going to get 10%, but you would never get 10%. And I said,
0: why?
2: I don't know. It's
0: what are you in? You're not invested in the market then. What are you buying?
1: Do you know?
2: I don't know. I know it was like 60-40.
0: 60-40.
2: I don't know exactly.
0: 60-40
2: exactly
0: what?
2: I couldn't tell.
0: I think you're in bonds.
1: Yeah, it's probably.
2: You think I'm in bonds?
0: Yeah, I think he's got you too heavily in bonds and you're getting milked. You're getting destroyed.
2: Yeah.
0: This guy doesn't know what he's doing. Get away from him. For two reasons.
2: Well,
0: one is his job. He failed. His job is for you to know what's going on.
1: Right.
2: Yeah.
0: So you need to get a SmartVestor Pro or somebody with the heart of a teacher. You need to know what's going on. Because you can't even tell me what you're putting money in.
2: No, I can't.
0: That's an epic fail on his part. He's a teacher, not a salesman.
2: Yeah.
0: And then he goes, you could make that much if you were in the market. How old are you, Davis?
2: I'm 53.
0: And why has he got you in bonds? That's dumber than crud.
2: I have reached out to one of the investor pros, and they were telling me pretty much the same thing. They were saying you might be too heavily invested into something different. But I wanted to get your opinion on that because I hear you talking
0: I don't know because you don't know, but that's what it sounds like. So here's the deal. Again, I just mentioned that. I just looked it up a second ago. Year to date, we're up 12 since January. If you were just in an S&P.
1: Yeah.
0: If you're beating the S&P, you'd be above that. And a lot of my funds beat the S&P. Now, I've got some money in the S&P. Last year, it was up 18 for the year. The year before, it was up 25 for the year. And the year before, it was up 26 for the year. Meanwhile, this bozo's got you in bonds.
2: At 6%.
0: So. I know. You're getting slaughtered.
2: Yeah. That's what I figured. So
0: you need to, but here's the thing. The thing you violated, you can't do anymore after today. Never again put a dime in anything unless you tell me how it works and what it is and why you put it there. Not like my guy's not doing it. No, you're the guy. You got to take care of you.
1: Oh yeah, Davis.
0: By learning.
1: We'll take care of you. We'll give you tickets to the Investing Essentials event tonight. You need it. Probably.
0: And then get to it. Yeah, as bad as anybody. And then watch the thing tonight and then get to a SmartVestor Pro as soon as possible.

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1: Hi, Dave. Thanks for taking my call.
0: Sure. What's up?
1: I got a question. My wife and I are kind of in a disagreement. My son, 17-year-old, his car just kind of broke down for timing chain, and he's in the shop. She wants him to buy a new car. Well, not a used car, but basically get car payments. And I'm in a disagreement, so we're trying to brainstorm what the best path forward is.
0: I think the problem happened about 5 years ago when you guys were not on the same page about borrowing money.
1: Yes, we're still not on the same page.
0: Yeah.
1: So, yeah.
2: So you guys are
0: still... So if you haven't been able to solve that in the last 5 years, how are we going to solve that in 5 minutes?
2: Yeah, what's her argument for wanting to continue on with debt, and what have the conversations looked like?
1: Well, the debt would be...
0: Say it again, you cut out.
1: Yeah, he's 17 years old, so the debt would be on him. She just
0: not really.
1: To,
0: a minor can't sign a contract. You're going to be on the debt.
1: I didn't know that. So a minor cannot get a car payment?
0: No.
1: At 17 years old?
0: Nope.
1: No. You got to be 18?
0: Yeah, you can't. You're not an adult. You can't conduct business.
2: But the bigger problem here is even if you were 18, it's problematic that she's teaching him to go into debt and that you have a completely opposite philosophy, it sounds like.
1: Yes.
0: And so what happens the next time the two of you want to buy a car?
1: You'll probably end up giving in and getting a car, to be honest.
2: Well, there's part of the problem, I think.
0: Okay, so I can't help you as long as you give in.
1: Okay. You're just saying battle back what?
0: Yeah, I mean, the deal is you know not to borrow money on a car. You know it's not smart. You know it's not going to lead this young man where he wants to be. It's a burden on him. It fixes a temporary problem of a broken-down car and gives him a permanent problem called car payments. And it's really, really dumb. And you should not be abusing your own child with a car payment. Don't do this, parents, to your kid. Now, why, you know, if your wife is your husband is bound and determined to do something that's going to bring harm to your child, I don't give in.
2: Yeah, Mike, why are you afraid? Yeah. Why are you afraid of pushing the issue? Why are you
0: like, no, I'm not doing this?
1: It's sometimes just maybe not worth the fight.
0: Yeah, okay. Well, then you're going to have a car payment because you're going to be a wuss. So. You can't be a wuss, man. You're going to have to stand up. And, you know, it is worth the fight. It's your 17-year-old son. You're taking him out in the middle of the traffic and going dodge. Don't get hit by the 18-wheeler. You know, I'm going to walk him through the gauntlet and get the hell beat out of him because you can't tell your wife no. So, no, this is worth the fight. Of course it's worth the fight. So, because it matters, because it's your child. You're bringing harm to your child by not standing up. So, yeah. I got to tell you, me and the hillbilly wife, we would be having a knockdown freaking drag out. It wouldn't go good. It wouldn't go good. We're not going to do things that bring harm to the children, in my view. And not because I'm a bully and not because I'm overbearing, but also if I try to do something that's going to bring harm to the children, she'd be all at me. She'd be all on my face like a raccoon. I mean, she'd be tearing out my hair, what little of it was left. I mean, come on.
2: I'm right there with you. I would be fighting this battle all day long. Yeah. Over and over and over again, I'd be fighting it.
0: So run down to Walmart and pick you up a backbone. They're on aisle four. That's what you're going to have to do. You're going to have to stand up and go, no, we're not doing this. We're not going to live like this. And the worm has turned. I've put up with this crap for 10 years, and I'm not putting up with it anymore. No, we're not going to go in debt for a 17-year-old to get a freaking car because his timing belt went out. He goes and works six jobs and puts a time belt on the piece of crap car, or he goes and gets him another piece of crap car for $1,000 and drives it.
2: Yeah.
0: That's what 17-year-olds have done since time began. And none of us died from it. I put two engines, three transmissions, and changed the brakes on my car by the time I was 18. Because I kept blowing them up because I was such a hot rod idiot. And guess what? Every time I did that, my dad looked at me and goes, "You're an idiot. Go fix it. Deal with it, boy." And taught me to turn a wrench and taught me to quit driving a car like that, blowing up everything. So, I mean, yeah, there's consequences to this stuff. So, yeah, no, that don't work, Mike. That doesn't work, man.
2: Oof.
0: Sorry. All right. Not sorry. Anthony's in New York City. Anthony, what's up?
3: Hey, what's going on, Dave and Jay? Thanks for taking my call.
0: Sure. How can we help?
3: So I wanted to call today. I'm 29 years old, by the way. I live in New York City, not in Manhattan proper, thank God. But I discovered you guys a couple months ago. And my whole life, basically, my parents raised me to never have a single dime of debt to my name, right? They only
0: Gosh,
3: paid cars cash.
0: Can they call Mike?
2: That's the opposite, isn't it?
0: Can I give Mike's number? Yeah, way to go, man. Did you say you're 21?
3: 29.
0: Okay, cool. Good. All right, so you were raised well. Good.
3: Raised well, but to that point, I also stayed home a little longer than I should have under the assumption that I was saving every dollar I made, which, as the young kid in New York City with a lot of friends, I did not. And honestly, didn't start saving until I really got my first decent job at 25. Started putting a little bit away, but still was kind of spending my income, not stocking it all away and being smart.
2: When you say stocking it all away, how much were you supposed to be stocking away that you didn't? Like, what was the standard?
3: Realistically, Jade, I probably could have been, at the time I was probably making, you know, from 25 to 28 years old, I was making maybe 80,000,
2: 85,000, 90,000
3: a year.
2: And how much should you have been saving?
3: I realistically probably could have saved 75 of it.
2: Oh, gosh.
3: And I did probably half of that.
2: Listen.
0: So how much money do you have now?
3: So right now, my money's spread all over the place, and I was getting there. So I have about $120,000 in a brokerage account that's tied between mutual funds and some general investing, but also a Roth that I was doing just because that company at the time did not have a 401k. So
2: what other money do you have?
3: So I've got, at my current job, which I started last year, which has more than doubled my income from where I was at, I've got about $30,000 in that 401k, plus about $16,000 in stock, and then just the $1,000 starter emergency fund.
2: So what is it that you're trying to do? Are you trying to get a place of your own and move out? What's your goal here?
3: Yeah. So the last bit of context is, a year and a half ago, I was getting ready to get engaged. I was engagement ring shopping, getting all excited, and then I got broken up with because wasn't making enough. I was at a dead end job.
2: Anthony, what are you trying to do?
3: My finances.
2: How can we help you today?
3: Hold on. So where I'm at now, moved out of my parents' house. I'm renting, paying $2,300 a month, and it's a great apartment. It's a great little one bedroom, but at the same time, now I'm shopping around for either an apartment or a small entry level house. Right.
2: Okay.
3: And I've been following the baby steps. I've paid off all of my debt in the last 3-4 months here, but any entry level 2-bedroom condo in a decent area around here is between $450,000 and $500,000.
0: Then you can't live in that area with the income that you have. You just have to decide. You're trying, you can't live in Tokyo and Toronto and Los Angeles and San Jose either, by the way.

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0: summer is in Canada, which sounds like an oxymoron to me. But what's up? How are you?
1: Hi, I'm good. How are you, Dave?
0: Better than I deserve. How can I help?
1: So sorry. I'm a bit nervous. I'm talking to my hero today.
0: So close.
1: Thank you. So I got laid off last year from my full-time job. And then I started my small business. And then I also started a new part-time job last year, and I also got married last year, and I'm kind of stuck knowing what to do next. My business grew from $6,000 last year to $20,000 this year, and I make about $22,000 from a part-time job. My husband and I have been talking about buying a house because he's getting a $100,000 inheritance soon, but I don't feel like I'm going to get qualified for a good mortgage when I'm only making about $30,000 by myself. So I'm stuck. That should I be

0: it's me being nervous.
1: You have trouble trusting yourself?
0: Yes. I'm decent with money.
1: The facts are that you're bringing in 20 at one thing and 22 at the other. That's 42. And your husband makes how much?
0: He makes about $80,000 to $90,000.
1: Okay, so the facts are that you have $120,000 household income with $100,000 inheritance to put down. Those are facts.
0: Yes.
1: Okay, there's no distrust in any of that. That's just a fact. There's nothing to trust in. It's not an emotional thing at all.
0: Right.
1: Okay, now, do you have the ability to shut both of those things down and go make $80,000 at a job?
0: That is another thing. I started my own business because it was hard to get a new job.
1: No, I'm asking, can you go get a job making $80,000 a year? Yes or no?
0: Probably not.
1: Okay.
0: Because I don't have schooling.
1: What did you used to make? What did you make at the job you lost?
0: $55,000.
1: $55. Okay, now you're making $42,000.
0: I'm after paying all the bills off for my work. I mean, for my business.
1: You have to operate on net profit on business, not gross. But yeah, I mean, is the 20 the gross revenue or the net profit?
0: Net. Okay. Gross income, and then net profit would be $11,000.
1: Oh, you're not making anything.
2: Oh.
0: Yes.
1: You need to go get a job.
2: Yeah.
0: Okay.
1: Yeah, because you can bring $55,000 or $60,000 into the household, and you're bringing $11,000 and then $22,000 at your part-time, so you're bringing in $33,000, and you have the ability to bring in $55,000.
0: Right.
1: And you've been working you've been working this business 2 years.
0: Mm-hmm. Yes.
1: Yeah, it's not growing fast.
0: Okay.
1: It didn't grow fast enough to survive. If you want to keep it as a side hustle, you can.
2: It's a fine side hustle, but it's not even a great side hustle if you're only making
1: $1,000 a month.
2: $1,000 a month. I mean, it's okay. It depends on how much time it takes you to make that $1,000.
1: What are you doing? What's the side? What's the business?
0: I'm a wedding planner.
2: Okay.
1: So you're just not getting many gigs.
0: It takes a lot of time.
1: You're not getting many gigs.
2: It sounds like it's too much time for the amount of money that you earn on it. That's why I said it might not even be a great side hustle, because a side hustle, you just want to get in and get out and get your money. You know what I'm saying? So, I think the key issue here, if you're really talking about trying to buy a house, if you're looking at employment, I agree with Dave. You need to go somewhere and get a job, probably doing whatever skill you were doing when you were making $55,000. And when it comes to the house, you guys, you need to combine your money. If you're standing here and looking at me saying, Jade, I know I have trust issues, that means you've admitted it's an issue, which means you know you need to do the opposite of what the issue is. If you know you have a trust issue, that means at this point I need to do the opposite, which means I need to trust my husband and I need to try something different. Let me try combining my finances. It's the opposite of what I want to do, but I know what I want to do is an issue. You just said it. So let's do the opposite.
1: Yeah. Yeah. We'll combine our finances. Okay. Here's the thing. I think... Mm-hmm. I hear when you got fired, it shook some of your confidence.
0: Oh yes. Oh, I was couched down.
1: To go back in, you're kind of like getting creeped out right now. And us telling you to go right back into the fire again, you're like, oh God, don't do. Oh, let me keep the $11,000 where I'm safe. Mm-hmm. And I want you to go be risky. Don't be safe. It's not that risky, by the way. You didn't die from it. They just fired you. And so
2: that feels terrible for a lot of people.
1: Oh,
2: it is.
1: Horrible.
2: It's like
1: it's horrible.
2: Grief.
1: I've been fired. I'm making fun, but I mean, you kind of got to keep it in perspective, though. It's like, you know, so what? What's next? I mean, I've been fired. Can you imagine the guy that fired me? What do you think I'm doing now? Mm-hmm. I mean, that's pretty interesting. You know what? So it's you just move on. You go to the next thing and go, okay, but what's good for our life? And our life is for me to get back out there in the game again. And that's great for our life. And then if you want to keep the wedding planner thing going as a side gig and try to grow it, and someday maybe it gets so big it surpasses your full-time gig and you quit, that's fine. But not for $11,000 after 2 years. No, definitely not. Good question. I appreciate your call. Thank you for joining us. Robert's in Toledo. Hey, Robert, welcome to the Ramsey Show.
3: Hello. Thanks for taking my call.
1: Sure. What's up?
3: So I'm 21, and I'm wondering about employment retirement account. I've been told that whether or not I choose like a Roth.

0: like a which I think is like a post-tax contribution or a pre-tax contribution. It's all about personal preference.
1: No,
0: Is
1: it's
0: that
1: not. It's
0: true?
1: about math, and you should only do a Roth.
0: Okay, only
1: Because
0: do
1: the
0: a
1: Roth
0: Roth.
1: grows
0: Okay.
1: tax-free. And when you got $1 million in that account someday because you called the show today, you're going to have $1 million without taxes. If you do it pre-tax and you got $1 million in there, you're going to have to pay taxes on the $1 million, which would be like $300,000. So this is not a matter of personal preference. One's dumb and one's smart.
0: Okay.
1: Do Roth.
2: If you
1: It's
2: have the
1: a
2: option, yeah.
1: $300,000 phone call you just made. Because as young as you are, you should have at least $1 million in your retirement when you get there. You might have 3 million, in which case this is a $1 million phone call.
2: Yeah.
1: If you have $3 million in your traditional versus $3 million in your Roth because you called this show today, I saved you $1 million.
2: And your heirs will thank you.
1: Yeah. America will thank you because you're a productive citizen. You're not on the dole. Looking for universal income. You're not trying to be a socialist because you are a capitalist and you went out there and produced something. You left the cave, killed something, and drug it home. Good for you. Way to go, Robert. Way to go. Yes, always do Roth. So the rule of thumb, folks, on your personal retirement accounts is take the match, even if it's traditional, first, up to the match. Then do Roth, because 100% rate of return is better than
2: That's right. It's free
1: tax-free.
2: money.
1: Okay? If you can do Roth and take a match, do Roth and take a match. But if you can't, then do traditional up to the match and then go do your Roth, whether it's an individual Roth or otherwise. So it's match beats Roth beats traditional. That's the math, and it's not a matter of personal preference. Isn't that interesting? He talked to somebody in HR. He said, well, it's just a matter of personal
2: Oh,
1: preference.
2: that's too bad. Yeah, you have to be careful who you're taking your advice from.
1: Yeah, who's giving you the math coaching here?
2: Yeah, someone who
1: The
2: doesn't know.
1: broke lady with $80,000 in debt and student loan debt in HR. Yeah,
2: Yeah.
1: it's a matter of personal preference.
2: Well.
1: I can't tell you anything because I'm in HR and we're not allowed to have opinions here. Corporate HR, God help you people. No, Robert, we just saved you $1 million, and you know what? We didn't charge you a dime. It's pretty cool. This is the Ramsey Show.

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2: From ABC News, I'm Dave Packard. Bahrain and Kuwait both reporting they're being targeted in Iranian retaliatory strikes. This after the U.S. struck military targets in Iran today, ABC News national security and defense analyst Mick Mulroy on continuing hopes for a diplomatic solution.
3: The primary purpose of the war was to ensure Iran never gets a nuclear weapon. So that could be done hopefully through diplomacy, with Iran agreeing to another nuclear agreement that we could accept, one that would ensure they don't enrich uranium and they don't acquire nuclear weapons, and that's validated by international inspectors.
2: An anonymous whistleblower warning that the new process for mail-in voting being pushed by the Trump administration on the U.S. Postal Service system is flawed and could put mail-in voting at risk. The jury deciding the fate of Lindsay Clancy, the Massachusetts woman charged in the deaths of her three young children, telling the judge today they were deadlocked, but
4: the judge ordering the nine women and three men to keep trying.
5: I know that this was a long trial. All right. I know there were over 80 witnesses. There were over 300 exhibits.
4: The jury deliberated another few hours before leaving for the night.
2: ABC's Aaron Katursky in Plymouth. Sean Farrell, a Pennsylvania police officer, is facing criminal charges for last week's fatal shooting of 22-year-old Glenn Fischer. The college student was killed after he knocked on the wrong door after a night out with friends. Residents called police, who arrived and shot Fischer. Montgomery Police District Attorney Kevin Steele.
6: He was not trying to escape, and he did not commit a forcible felony. This is not a legal use of lethal force under Pennsylvania law.
2: Primaries in Massachusetts today. In the Democratic Senate primary, the AP projects incumbent Senator Ed Markey will win. In the Republican gubernatorial primary, Mike Minow is a projected winner. He's expected to face incumbent Democratic Governor Maura Healey in the general. You're listening to ABC News.
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13: Here's your WSGW weatherology forecast. Scattered showers and thunderstorms tonight with a low temperature of 71 degrees and southwest winds at 5 to 10. Wednesday, chance of thunderstorms with a high of 92 degrees and southwest winds at 10 to 20 miles an hour. Thursday, chance of thunderstorms with a high temperature of 85 and west winds at 5 to 10. Friday, showers and a few thunderstorms with a high temperature of 82.

Saturday, slight chance of showers with a high temperature of 79. Sunday, we'll see a slight chance of showers and storms and high temperatures around 80. Monday, Labor Day, sunshine with a high of 79. I'm meteorologist Ray Miller, and that's your WSGW weatherology forecast. Right now, it's 82.

0: Welcome back to the Ramsey Show in the Fairwinds Credit Union Studio. Jade Washaw, Ramsey Personality, is my co-host today. Cameron is in Athens, Georgia. Hi, Cameron. How are you?
1: I'm doing well. Thanks for having me on.
0: Sure. What's up?
1: Well, me and my girlfriend are looking to get married in the near future.
0: Well, congratulations.
1: Thank you. We are completely on board with combining finances, like you recommend. But I was wondering, is it okay for each of us to also have our own small savings account? Not that either of us couldn't have access to the other, but in order to, let's say if I want to buy her a nice piece of jewelry, and I want to save up for that rather than it coming out of our joint savings account, would that be okay? Or if I want to save up for an expensive truck part and don't want to take that out of our joint savings.
0: Oh, now we get to it. You led with the jewelry, but you're going with the truck.
1: Right.
2: This is a fun money. It's really a fun money conversation, I think, yeah. Because what you'd essentially be doing is saying, okay, like whatever my line item is for fun, I'm taking that and I'm kind of putting it aside and stacking it up until I get the thing that I really want to buy, right?
0: How expensive is a truck part?
1: I don't have it.
0: I know. Give me an example. You got something in your head that caused that to come up. Give me an example. Is that a $2,000 item, a $20,000 item?
1: $700. Okay. My current truck.
0: How expensive is this jewelry we're going to surprise her with in our hypothetical discussion here?
1: $1,000.
0: Good. Okay. So at our house, what we would do is Dave has an account called GEM, Gas, Entertainment, and Miscellaneous.
1: Okay.
0: And I'm generally walking around with more than that in my wallet.
1: Okay.
0: And so if I want to buy her a $1,000 item as a surprise out of my miscellaneous money, and it builds up sometimes because I don't use it, it gets a little bigger, and I stick a little of it in the gun safe, mm-hmm. You know, and sometimes it gets a little smaller, but it's just Dave's bun money, and but it's laying around in cash, honestly.
2: That's what Sam does.
0: Case, okay. In my case, and so, but it's not a $20,000 item. I don't walk around with that in my pocket.
1: Right.
0: But I mean, at any given moment, I've usually got $1,000 in there. And I have for years. It's kind of a redneck emergency fund to have 10 100s in your pocket, right? And so once we got up out of being, once we've been working the system for several years, Cameron, that's kind of where we got to, is we have one little line item called, I paid my gas out of that, my entertainment, my miscellaneous, and I don't have much of any of that, truthfully, that we aren't doing together that's on some other line item. So,
1: okay.
0: You know, the Dave's personal entertainment is fairly low. I'm fairly boring. So,
1: okay.
2: Well,
0: you know, you just build that. It'll build. It's like your little personal miscellaneous account, and let that build up and cover those things in cash. And again, if it gets to be $3,000 and you don't want that in your pocket, stick a little in an envelope and set it in the gun safe.
1: Okay, that makes perfect sense.
0: Yeah, good question. I appreciate it. Sometimes if you look at the amount, folks, on something like this, it frees you up from putting together some big system for something, because it's like, you know, I need $23. Okay, well, then don't open an account.
2: It's not that serious.
0: Just keep it where you can get your hands on it and that kind of stuff. So, yeah, that's a good question. And here's the thing. Listen to what he's doing. We're going to get married soon. They haven't yet set a date. They're getting ready to. He's getting ready to set the date. He's getting ready to pop the question. He's trying to figure out how to be a good husband.
2: Yeah.
0: What a good guy.
2: What a good guy.
0: Yeah. I want to be able to pay cash for my truck parts and not cause problems for the family. Oh, and get her some jewelry, too. Yeah. Duke is in Knoxville. What's up, Duke?
3: What's up? How are y'all?
0: Better than we deserve. How can we help?
3: I had a quick question. I have money sitting in my 401k that's more than baby step one, but I got a lot of that from school. What's you see where I'm going?
0: Yeah, how much is

0: in the 401k?
1: It's not much. I've only had this job for 6 months.
0: How much is in the 401k?
1: $2,800 maybe.
0: $2,800?
1: Yeah, it's not a lot.
0: Okay, I got you. Okay, and how much is your debt?
1: $64K, roughly.
0: And that's student loans?
1: Yeah.
0: And what's your income, sir?
1: It's, there's a bonus. It's not always the same.
0: Okay, roughly what are you making? I mean, give me an idea. Are you making 10 or 20, 80, 100?
1: Like, 60 a year.
0: Okay, all right, good for you. What do you do?
1: Medical device sales.
0: Good for you. Oh, that's a good job. You're going to be doing great. Okay.
2: Yeah, I would just leave that whatever's in the 401k alone, that $2,800 is not going to change your world today. It's invested. I'd leave it invested. But I would just work the baby steps from baby step one on up with your income. Is it just you or is there anybody else, wife or anything like that?
1: I don't have a wife. I have a girlfriend. I believe it's getting pretty serious, though, here in the next couple months.
0: Okay. What we teach is to stop your investing. So no more 401k for right now. And instead, let's start. The first thing you do, squeeze out of your 60 grand. You don't go out to eat and you don't go to happy hour and you put $1,000 in a little, you can just put it in cash if you want to in your underwear drawer. I don't care.
2: This month, you should be able to do that here in
0: September. Do that in a month. Yeah. And just set that aside. And that's your baby step one. And then baby step two is we're going to start attacking these student loans. And that's going to take a hot minute.
1: Yeah.
0: Yeah. And so if you go sell a bunch of devices and get above your 60, you may double your income if you have a great year in sales.
2: That's the good thing.
0: The 60 is your base, but you wouldn't surprise me you make 120 in that world, right?
1: Yeah, I'm an associate, and so the commission is just if I do my job and to set rate. That next step of, you know, getting paid off of doing good work doesn't really come until I have my own territory.
0: What is that?
1: It is. They said 12 to 18 months.
0: Perfect. Good. Well, put your nose down and get to work, man, and earn that other territory. Because this is a good field you're in. We work with a lot of medical device people making $250,000. So that's where you could be headed, okay? That's why I was saying it's a good field. But what it amounts to is you're in the apprenticeship stage, and you're in there to support the other salesperson, he or she, and you get in there and you learn the business. You learn how to interact with the docs and the surgeons. You interact with the hospitals and learn how to do the skill that takes you to serious business. That field, I mean, I don't know which device you're selling, but medical device field is an excellent sales field. But it's all people skills, and it's working with the docs, and sometimes they're tough to work with. And so, and the nurses and whoever else is involved in deciding which company we're going to do the device with.
2: But he has a major upside if he can keep working it. But in the meantime, you could still pick up a side hustle. You could still pick up other things to do in the meantime. If it's just you don't have kids, you don't have a wife, I'd be working day and night.
0: Yep, I would. I agree. And double your income that way. And while you're waiting on this, while you're waiting on your ship to come in. But yeah, stop investing in retirement temporarily. That's what we teach while we get you out of debt. And here's the thing. If 2 years from now you're debt free and you're making $150,200, you're on your way to being a multimillionaire then, Duke. So that's where you're headed. You can't think short term about this stuff. You have to think long term. Is the price I'm paying now going to be worth it 5 years from now? And the answer is yes.

0: Here's something that keeps a lot of parents up at night. Kids are growing up with more access to information than ever before in history. But most of the content is calculated to keep them distracted, make them mad, and keep them scrolling. Not help them think for themselves. WorldWatch exists to be the antidote to the algorithms. 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And I love that WorldWatch doesn't talk at kids. It gives families something to talk about. Because when my kids are older, I want them to be able to think for themselves and separate news from noise. And right now, you can try WorldWatch free for 30 days. 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
1: Well, we wish we could get to every call on the show, but we can't. 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It's free, or click the link in the description if you're listening on podcast. 150,000 people a month are asking Ramsey for free. That's kind of wild, y'all. And it's going up every month. It used to be like $10,000 a month, and it's blowing up. You guys are using it, so we're glad it's there to help you. Let people know that they can ask Ramsey. Sarah is in Philadelphia. Hi, Sarah. What's up?
6: Yes, hi, guys. Thank you so much for taking my call. Huge fan.
1: Sure. How can we help?
6: Yes, so I have two questions, so I'll be brief. My first one is, me and my sister are super close. We decided to buy a house together about a year ago. We both had excellent credit, you know, good savings. The house is solely in my name, because we

0: need her credit, we're going to buy another house to put with her credit. But at the moment, we're having issues. She has a boyfriend. They're engaged after a couple of months. I don't agree with it. So now I'm the bad sister. And it's just like, where do we go from here?
1: You don't agree with the boyfriend what?
0: They are engaged at the moment. After 3 months, they got engaged. I have my reservations on him. Just for my opinion, she don't like it.
1: Phone is awful. Can you speak more directly into your phone? It's all muffled.
0: Yes. Can you hear me now?
2: Yes.
1: That's a little better.
0: Okay. Sorry. Yes. She asked for my opinion on it, and I gave my honest opinion. She don't like it, so now things are awkward at home.
2: Okay.
0: But, now it's messing with the people at home, and I'm just considering, is it time, she doesn't want to really talk about anything. Should I wait it out? Should I, reconsider putting the house up for rent?
1: I thought the house was in your name.
2: It's in your name. She's the roommate, right? She's just renting a room
0: in
2: your house?
0: Yes, but we both went half on the deposit for buying the house and the
1: down payment
0: for the house.
2: How much?
0: Correct.
2: How much each?
0: I would say each maybe like $30K.
2: $30K each. And what was you guys' agreement when she moves out? Does she just get the 30, or does she think that she is entitled to any other bit of equity
1: I'm
2: that may
1: sure
2: have accrued?
1: You didn't write anything down, did you?
0: No, it was verbal. So the agreement was we would still, pay half of the other portion if one moved out until we either sold the property or until one got a roommate.
2: So you can't afford the property. You can't afford the mortgage if she moves out?
0: I can. I just wouldn't want to because it would take up a chunk of
2: money. That means you can't afford it. That would mean you can't afford it. Okay.
1: Yeah, okay, sell it.
0: Okay.
1: It was a bad plan. It was a bad plan.
0: Okay.
2: Now, let me say this. I think the way you do this does matter. She says, hey, what do you think about Ken? And you say, I don't like your boyfriend, Ken. And then you say, well, that's it. You're kicked out of the house, right? That doesn't go well. So I think that there's a way that you can not do this throwing a hissy fit, right? She can marry whoever she wants to marry. She's a grown woman.
1: No, I mean, that's not the point. The point is, okay, look, we're not getting along, and so it's not good for us to own this house together anymore, so let's get it sold. That's all you have to say. You don't have to talk about Ken.
0: Okay. You don't think putting it up for rent would be a better option?
2: Why is that? It's not a better option.
1: You still own it with somebody that you don't like and is like mad at you.
0: Well, I own it by myself. She's not on the deal.
2: Right, but you can't afford it.
1: But you own it because you did a deal, a handshake deal that said you own it together, and she gets her money back out. So you can't just put it up for rent and cut her out.
0: Right.
1: Yeah, you got to undo this deal because you guys aren't getting along, because you shouldn't have been in this deal in the first place, because you guys might not have been getting along. Did Ken move into your house?
2: I hope not.
0: No, he doesn't. He hasn't moved in, but he's already there a good amount of time.
2: He's always there. Okay, I see what's going on here. Yeah.
1: That's what I was afraid of. All right.
2: Yeah, it's time to get the house sold.
1: Yeah, let's just talk about, okay, guys, it looks like you guys are moving on with your life. I'm going to move on with my life. And so real good time. Realtor's coming over. We're going to put the house on the market. Sister, you're going to get half of whatever we get out of this.
2: Yeah.
1: At closing, because you put in half of it, and I'll be signing all the papers, and you guys have a good life.
2: Mm-hmm.
1: And love you.
0: I think it's because we put so much into remodeling it.
2: Listen, what I would do is,
1: Sarah,
2: that
1: doesn't matter. You called us and said this situation sucks, so don't stay in it, regardless of how you got here.
2: And if you sell it and you make a profit, split the profit too. You guys split it down the middle. You split the rent, you split the down payment. If there's profit, split the profit.
1: Yeah. That was your deal, wasn't it?
0: Yeah.
1: Yeah. Well, you did a dumb deal, and now you've got to undo the dumb deal. Buying a house with your sister when you are not aligned on how life works is a dumb idea. And so you got yourself into a barrel of fish hooks here, and the best thing to do is dump the barrel out and get out of it.
2: Yeah.
1: As fast as you can. That's going to be the best thing for your money. It's going to be the best thing for your peace of mind. And it's actually going to be the best thing for your relationship with your sister.
2: I agree. Yeah.
1: Because now she feels like she's, like you, the house is in your name and her boyfriend's over there all the time. And there's all this tension in the air. But when the house is sold and you know they got to go do their own apartment and you do your own situation, then everybody will be okay. And all of a sudden, 10 years later, you might like Ken. Who knows?
2: That's why I said don't do it with drama, because if you just look at it and say to her, it looks like you guys are getting ready to go into a new phase of life. This is the perfect time.
1: Let you go do that.
2: Yeah, that way it doesn't mess with your relationship further.
1: Yeah, instead of like, I got to sell the house because I hate your boyfriend.
2: Mm-hmm.
1: That's not the reason. It's just this is a bad idea and we did it. And it looks like you guys need to do your thing, and we're going to let you, and I'm going to go do mine, and everybody's cool.
2: It's all good.
1: It's all good. It's all good. No problems. And, you know, that way you don't have to get into trying to fix her life, which is where you got into trouble.
2: Yeah.
1: As soon as you started telling her who she could date, that was a problem for her. I wonder why. Strange. Okay. Yeah. I mean, that's...
2: She doesn't like him.
1: That's fun. Matthew's in Charlotte, North Carolina. Hey, Matthew, what's up?
3: Hey, Dave, how's it going?
1: Better than I deserve. How can I help?
3: Good deal. So, my question mostly is what to do with all this extra money that I've kind of came across. So, long story short, my wife and I are in baby step four now recently, and that happened by paying off student loans, finished off paying a car. And other good news, my wife actually just landed a great new job where she's getting like a 32% increase on her pay.
2: Wow.
3: And also within the next couple of weeks, I'm getting a promotion to director.
2: Excellent.
3: So that's
1: life is good on Matthew's planet.
3: It is. Well, with some bad news, I feel like I'm a little bit behind in my retirement. So I'm 35 years old. And
1: I don't think you're behind. I think you're okay. You're okay. So what will you be making in your new position?
3: About 110.
1: And what will she be making in with her 32% raise?
3: She is going to be up to about 85.
1: Okay. So we have a 200 and
3: under 200.
1: We have a 200 and something thousand dollar household income, give or take. Okay.
3: Yeah.
1: I think we can prosper at 35 and retire a multimillionaire.
3: Okay. I hope so.
1: If you were to invest 15% of that, because you're debt-free except the house right now. Is that what you told me?
3: Yeah, correct.
1: Okay, so that puts you at baby step four. If you're to invest 15% of that, that'd be $30,000, about $2,500 a month going in from age 35 to age 65. It's going to be a bunch of money. Jade's going to put it in the calculator for us. So you're just fine. So you want to do Roth 401k at your place and at her place first. Get the match if you can. And so match beats Roth beats traditional. And if you need some help, go on to a SmartVestor Pro at Ramsey. Jade put that in the calculator. That'll be $5.2 million if you never get a raise and you only invest 15% from age 35 to age 65. I think you're going to be okay.

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0: Seth is in Portland, Oregon. Hey, Seth, how are you?
15: What's bad? How you doing?
0: Better than I deserve. What's up?
15: Oh, seeing how I can get out of this debt I got on one income with I'm married, so my wife can't work. She's pretty much basically disabled. So

0: trying to get some ideas on how to attack this and then also get to a good retirement, you know,
1: gotcha.
0: Money. At,
1: so you know, how much debt do you have, 70. Seth?
0: I got just about $74,000.
1: On what?
0: 23,000 student loans. I got two car loans.
1: What do y'all on the cars? Break them down.
0: 18,000 on my truck and 15 on my wife's car, and then 13,000 credit card.
1: Gotcha. So you're kind of normal. Only normal sucks, right?
0: Yeah, it does.
1: Gotcha. Sure. And what's your income? What do you make?
0: I'm about 65,000.
1: 65? What do you do?
0: I make, build helicopters.
1: Cool. Good for you. Okay. Civilian side, or are you in the military?
0: Well, we do both, actually.
1: But you're a civilian?
0: Yeah.
1: Okay. And what's the nature of your wife's disability, sir?
0: Well, the past 8 years, her been trying to figure out exactly what it is, but it's really hard for her to walk and stand, and her balance is really off. So we got our other plan is also to move probably in Arizona, because they have better care over there for neurologists and a better opportunity for her to actually get help.
1: What would your career be in Arizona?
0: Probably the same thing, aerospace.
1: So you think you can land a job there before y'all go?
0: Oh, yeah. Yeah, I've done a little dry run, and there's a couple people that wanted to hire me, but I'm just not down there. So once you get down here, you're good to go.
1: No. You need a job offer before you walk away from the current job that you have, because you're the only thing feeding your family.
0: Yeah, that is the plan. That's going to happen.
1: Yeah, but come on down, and then we'll hire you. You come on down, then they don't hire you. You're screwed.
2: Aside from landing the job, what other things are you waiting on to make that move?
0: Well, I need see some money to get down there, because moving costs money. So
1: yeah. Has she applied for and received permanent disability? Is she getting SSI?
0: She applied. We're just waiting on the
1: 8 years.
0: The call back. No, well, we started it about a year ago, because it started getting worse and worse. The last year and a half, it just got her, to where she can trips over anything. And when it's cold, especially, that's the other reason.
1: But you've gotten a doctor's write-up to be able to send to the Social Security Department to be able to get her on SSI, and you've done that, right?
0: Yes and no, because the neurologist here, they, leave all the time, and we get one, and she gets an appointment, and then all of a sudden, they're gone. They leave, because I don't know what's up with the organ, but they just have issues keeping neurologists. So,
1: okay, because that SSI income would probably be $3,000 or $4,000 a month, but might be very helpful.
0: Right.
1: True. And so it's very important that you follow through and get that income coming in. If she's not able to work, that's a legitimate thing to get and get going. Regardless of your location, you need to push that on through. Mm-hmm. And so if you have to chase a neurologist around the state and tackle them, then let's do that and get these letters and get these forms filled out and get this done. It's very important.
2: Is she able to drive?
0: Yes, she's able to drive. She can't, lift anything. It just all, her balance just goes right to nothing.
1: Are you sure she's safe driving?
2: Yeah, I mean, I'm just looking at these, or maybe she can, but maybe she doesn't drive much, because I'm just looking at these cars thinking, gosh,
1: well,
2: I wonder,
1: do you
2: need both of them?
1: Why, she got a $15,000 car debt sitting in the driveway with this disability,
0: She can drive, not a problem. It's we've got an x-ray on her, and they said that she has, right where the sciatica is, and the L5 disc. Mm-hmm. Is basically muscle and nerve tear, and also this little disc degeneration.
1: Yeah. I'm sorry. So you guys have been through a lot, man.
2: Yeah, yeah.
1: So, yes, what I would do, though, is I think you've kind of been sitting in the middle in limbo. And so if I'm going to do anything, if I'm in your shoes, is start being, it's time to start taking some action. So I think it's time to move to Arizona. Matter of fact, you're a year late. And so you need to call up, go down there, interview, get a job, and load up, get your friends to load you up and help you drive up down there so it doesn't cost you much out of pocket. And just get your stuff down there and get your new job started. And let's get her landed down there and get a neurologist there and get, you know, get her disability signed up. Decide whether or not she really needs to keep a $15,000 car debt in the driveway or not. In this situation, I doubt she's out driving around much. It doesn't sound like. And then you begin to work as all, like Jade said, every extra job, every piece of overtime you can. And you work like a maniac, you get her income coming in from disability. And between those two things added to your new job of $65,000 or more, maybe it's more, in Arizona, then we start working these debts off. But the problem is you've been kind of hovering around the edges of everything because of the pain she's been in and because that medical problem has just got y'all paralyzed. You know, got y'all on hold. You know, and so we have to get turned loose here, and you're just going to bust loose. So it sounds like you said the cold is a problem, the care is a problem in that area, and you've got a good lead there in Arizona. If I'm you, I'm going to wrap that up next couple of weeks and be in Arizona and about like by the end of the month and have an apartment there, get this one sold, get out, call the landlord, get out of this lease, or whatever it is. Let's get moving and get this done. If I'm you, that's what I'm doing. Monica's in Atlanta. Hey, Monica, how are you?
3: I'm good. How are you?
1: Better than I deserve. What's up?
3: Good. I'll give you a little story here. I'm married. I'm 50. My husband's 54 years old. We have four kids. Two are in college and set to live good financial lives.
1: Good.
3: The question comes into play that we have a fourth child who is 9 years old that we adopted with special needs. Who will not be able to provide for himself in the future. He will live on SSI and Medicaid. We did set up a third-party trust and special needs trust for him just within the last month. That lawyer advised us to look into whole life insurance because her thought process is that when we leave, our son will need a large lump sum of money to live off of.
1: Yeah, that lawyer's
3: an
1: idiot.
3: My older son will most likely take care of him.
1: That lawyer should stick to practicing law. That's horrible advice.
3: I know.
1: It's horrible advice.
3: I'm trying to look into...
1: Horrible.
3: Well...
1: You want to know what the real answer is?
3: That's what I'm calling you, the real answer.
1: Because this is horrible advice. And don't take any more financial advice from this lawyer. They're moronic on financial things. Or their brother-in-law sells whole life, one of the two. Now, buy term life. And name the trust as the secondary beneficiary. You're the beneficiary if he dies. He's the beneficiary if you die. And the secondary beneficiary, if both of you die, which is all we're concerned about, is the trust. And it goes in the trust. And then you name that the trust goes into good mutual funds. What's the child need to survive a month income-wise?
3: Right now he's nine.
1: No, so I mean into his adulthood when you're not here anymore.
3: Into his adulthood, well he'll need a caregiver. He'll need
1: $8,000 a month?
3: Sure.
1: Okay, $8,000 a month is $72,000 a year. That means there'd need to be $1 million in there. $700 to $1 million in there. So go buy a $1 million term life policy until you can put $1 million worth of mutual funds in there at your death. But don't buy whole life for anything ever. It's a horrible product, way too expensive, and does not accomplish your goals.

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But we also know there are more questions than we have time for on the show. 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

0: Our scripture today, Psalm 77:14. You are the God who performs miracles. You display your power among the peoples. Peter Marshall said, when we long for life without difficulties, remind us that oaks grow strong in contrary winds, and diamonds are made under pressure. Lynn is in Dallas. Hi, Lynn. Welcome to the Ramsey Show.
1: Hi, Dave. Thank you so much.
0: Sure. What's up?
1: Well, I have a question about a consolidation loan for debt. I am really kind of embarrassed to even talk about this because I know that I was stupid in doing it. I did it out of fear. And, you know, I've been here before, and I know the Lord takes care of things, but, I mean, it overcame me because of a lot of trauma in the last 4 years. And anyway, I retired medical in October of last year. I was working out of pathology, and I retired because the job had gotten so much that I couldn't handle it. I'm 77, and I just had never believed in retiring. I've always done something, had side hustles going. But I got frauded 4 years ago, and it took me a while to recover from that. It was about $25,000. Company representing themselves as Amazon, and over $5 million worth of ID insurance, they ruled it as fraud and not ID theft. And so none of it was covered. And when I muddled through all of that and got over it, I had no credit card debt. Everything was cool. And I ended up...

0: I was taken to the hospital by ambulance, and they thought that I was having a stroke, and I was gone. I mean, in my mind, I couldn't think. I didn't know where I was, and they found out it was a UTI. It took me, has taken me quite a while to get over this, and it was brain fog. And they said this was normal, and I've been doing everything. All of my numbers came back, and everything's good, but I've been a little fuzzy. And I've phoned professionally for years on the side. I do high-end wedding dresses and men's suits and all kinds of things like that, stuff that most alteration specialists won't even touch. And so my business here has been growing.
1: Your alteration business has been growing?
0: Yes.
1: Okay, and so how much are you making at the alteration business?
0: Right now, because of the business I lost last year with the alterations and another side hustle I had, that alone was $12,000. And, of course, I've had Social Security for a long time, and I had another little thing coming in.
1: So what's the debt consolidation loan for?
0: Okay. Just recently, I put $5,000 on a credit card to finish a website that I am doing for holistic products, organic, holistic, supplemental type things. And it just went live the last couple of days, but it's taken much longer to get through the setup of that business. Because
1: so you've opened another business? You have an alterations business, and now you have an alternative medicine business.
0: Yes.
2: How much did you spend to do that?
1: $5,000, she said.
2: Okay.
0: $5,000.
2: Any more? No more than that.
1: And you want to get a debt consolidation loan for $5,000?
0: No. I have the other. I have a total of just under $20,000 in debt. That's all the debt I have.
1: And you have no money.
0: Yes, that's true. Okay. I bring in about $2,500 a month. That's over the last 3 months because I had, after the hospital trip in February, it slowed me down. Sure. I didn't lose the business, but I could not do it. I didn't lose clients over it.
1: Yeah.
0: And all of that has come back up.
1: I want you to work on one business, not four. You're 77. You've had all kinds of medical issues. The last thing you need is trying to run four directions at one time. And the second thing is never again for the rest of your life be so urgent to do something in business that you force yourself to borrow money. Slow down and let God provide you the money to build the website for a business that you might not have even should have been in. You might have should have been just working on the alteration side. But I don't want you to open anything else. You've got too much going on now to do it all well. And no, debt consolidation is not your issue. Income is your issue. And so anything we can do with either one of these businesses to get them moving without borrowing money, like working like as much as you possibly have the energy to do on one or the other or both, to create income, and then just really dialing down your budget and just begin to pay these cards off. And Lynn, please don't ever pick up one of them again. Just see my face in your mind saying, I don't want my friend Lynn in debt anymore. It's not good for you. It's making these medical problems worse, the stress that goes with it you don't need with everything else that's going on. You need to clear this, and a debt consolidation loan doesn't get you out of it. It just moves it around, and the P is still under one of the shells. So cut the cards up, list them smallest to largest, call each of the card companies and ask for a reduction in interest rates, and then begin to work them off smallest to largest, living on nothing and doing anything you can with either one of these businesses to get your income up to attack this with. And that becomes your new focus and leaning into that. And it sounds like you've been through an awful lot. So I sure hope that you can turn that around. But borrowing your way out of debt does not work. So no, debt consolidation, it's mythology. It makes you feel like you did something and you didn't.
2: Yeah. I also find that when you have individual debt psychologically, I mean, it's like we teach, it's nice to have that.

0: them, list them smallest to largest.
1: You can see them go away.
0: You can see them go away. You check off the boxes one at a time versus one giant debt that you have to kind of tear into.
1: And, you know, if you have, if anytime you do something, regardless of if you're 17 or 77, and it causes you to feel shame, that's an indicator to never do that again.
0: That's good.
1: And so I've done stuff that I look back and I go, golly, how dumb is Dave, you know? And I feel shame. I feel convicted. I feel condemned by the action. Well, why would I? Then I'm never going to repeat that action. And in this case, it's credit card debt. And so, you know, if you're going to grow your business, grow it more slowly and with cash. You have enough to eat, and you have enough to pay your lights, and this is what matters. Past that, we're just trying to build a nest egg and trying to get things going. And so let's keep things in order here. Good question. I'm sorry you're going through that. It sounds like it's a lot. Sounds like it's a lot. So I couldn't tell in her situation without, and I don't have, we didn't have time to get into it, that it sounded like she lost $5 million.
0: $25,000, I thought is what she said, to a company pretending to be Amazon.
1: Yeah, or something. Maybe that's all it was.
0: Yeah.
1: Okay, thank God.
0: $25,000.
1: She had identity theft and fraud and everything else involved, mm-hmm. some kind of a con. Mm-hmm. And so you've got to be very, very careful there. But the thing is, just move slowly with these kinds of things and double and triple check them, and folks, and it keeps you from getting bit by one of these fraudsters that are out there.
0: There's a lot out there now.
1: Good time to check out Xander's ID theft insurance, too, and make sure you have that in place in case there's some kind of an identity issue going on. Didn't sound like that was hers, though. That puts this hour of the Ramsey Show in the books. We'll be back with you before you know it. In the meantime, remember, there's ultimately only one way to financial peace, and that's to walk daily with the Prince of Peace, Christ Jesus.

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2: From ABC News, I'm Dave Packer. Just 2 months until the midterms, a whistleblower is claiming the Trump administration's new mail-in ballot plan is, quote, fundamentally flawed. Michael Waldman, president of NYU's Brennan Center for Justice.
3: Vote by mail is something that tens of millions of people do without incident, and it's not something that ought to be targeted. It's part of an overall system in our elections that ought to make sure that every eligible voter, only eligible voters, but every eligible voter gets to cast a ballot.
2: Iran and Kuwait reporting retaliatory strikes after the U.S. struck new military targets in Iran today.
4: In this case, what we are talking about are targets that are limited to the area, the coastline around the Strait of Hormuz, where Iranian positions, military rockets, launchers or anything like that could pose a threat to commercial shipping as well as any U.S. Personnel in the area.
2: ABC's Louis Martinez, he called it Operation Rotten Apple. Homeland Security Secretary Mark Wayne Mullen said a month-long federal immigration enforcement operation in New York City resulted in more than 2,100 arrests.
5: If you're a convicted criminal or not, you're still in this country legally, and it is our job to hunt you down and to deport you.
2: Tyler Robinson, the Utah man accused of assassinating conservative activist Charlie Kirk last year, will stand trial. District Judge Tony Graff.
6: The ultimate question remains whether the circumstances support a reasonable belief that defendant knowingly created a great risk of death to another individual within the relevant zone of danger, one involving a likelihood or high probability rather than a mere possibility.
2: Robinson could face the death penalty if convicted. In Arizona, two people now confirmed dead after a flash flood ripped through the Grand Canyon. One victim identified as 46-year-old John Grusty, a Texas chiropractor, married, father of three. The second victim, 46-year-old Brent Rosencrantz of Granbury, Texas. 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
14: Here's your WSGW weatherology forecast. Scattered showers and thunderstorms tonight with a low temperature of 71 degrees and southwest winds at 5 to 10. Wednesday, chance of thunderstorms with a high of 92 degrees and southwest winds at 10 to 20 miles an hour. Thursday, chance of thunderstorms with a high temperature of 85 and west winds at 5 to 10. Friday, showers and a few thunderstorms with a high temperature of 82. Saturday, slight chance of showers with a high temperature of 79. Sunday, we'll see a slight chance of showers and storms and high temperatures around 80. Monday, Labor Day, sunshine with a high of 79. I'm meteorologist Ray Miller, and that's your WSGW weatherology forecast. Right now, it's 80.

0: Normal is broken, common sense is weird, so we're here to help you transform your life. From the Ramsey Network and the Fairwinds Credit Union Studio, this is The Ramsey Show. I'm Dave Ramsey, Jade Washaw, number one best-selling author. Ramsey Personality is my co-host today. Carlos is in New York City. Hi, Carlos. How are you?
1: Hey, hi. Thank you for taking my call, and God bless you all.
0: You too, sir. How can we help?
1: Yes, I'm 64 years old. I work as a security guard. And I don't have any savings, and I got about $1,000 in medical bills. I own like $20,000 in credit card, and I own about $12,000 in IRS.
0: Ooh.
1: Yeah.
0: Okay. And you're working 40 hours as a security guard?
1: Yeah.
0: And what do you earn?
1: About 55 a year.
2: Is it just you, or do you have a family, Carlos? Anybody else in the house, your wife?
1: No, I'm recently divorced 6 years.
2: Okay. So do you, did much of this happen because of the divorce, or help us understand how you got here to 64 with really nothing to show financially?
1: Well, it's, for your work? I'm very embarrassed with myself because I went through a lot in my life, and I was never teach about saving, and you know, and it was I didn't have the right advices, you know. Mm. You know, and
0: well, I appreciate that.
1: I'm very embarrassed of myself. Mm.
0: Well, we're not here to shame you. We want to help you go forward. The only benefit of looking back is figuring out what not to do, because it brought us here. And because, you know, the old saying, if you keep doing the same thing over and over again, you're going to keep getting what you've been getting, right? You don't want to expect a different result. So we got to have some pretty dramatic changes to get out of a pretty dramatically scary situation, because this is a little scary for you. You're looking down a tunnel, and the only light coming at you is a train, right?
1: Yeah, and I forgot to tell you, I just had my physical, and I was, oh my God, I was diagnosed with prostate cancer too.
2: Oh no.
1: Mm-hmm. Yeah.
2: What are the doctors saying? What's your prognosis? Is it looking good with treatment, or?
1: Well, everything is normal now, but I have to go on September 9th. To see if surgery is the best, or what they call like laser or something like that.
0: Yeah. Okay. So you're going to be down from work for a little while, and you've got health insurance, and you probably got some sick time at work you can use. They're going to do at least an outpatient surgery here, maybe a major surgery to remove that. I'm sorry. Okay. So yeah, kind of stacking up on you.
1: I forgot to tell you, Dave, I have some good news,
0: Carlos, for God's sakes.
1: Yeah, I forgot to tell you that I have like a TIAA craft, what they call it.
0: What's in that?
1: I have about 40,000 in there.
0: Oh, that's good news. Okay, good.
2: That is good news.
0: All right. Well, here's the overall thing. The overall thing is, in order for you to have a quality life at 70, 6 years from now, we've got to clear up the debt and pile some money into that CREF and into some other savings vehicles, right?
1: Mm-hmm.
0: And so if you really lean into it for 6 whole years, and you're going to have to, you know, when you hit 70, you should be debt-free and have piled another $100,000 or $200,000 into that account. And you'd be sitting there with a couple of $100,000, $250,000, $150,000, whatever it is, somewhere in there, and no payments. And you've got Social Security coming in at that point. And you can make it then. Mm-hmm. But you can't make it keep doing what you've been doing.
2: How do you live, Carlos? Are you renting, or are you in a place of your own?
1: No, I'm in a, what they call like a furnished room. It's an apartment, but I rent a small room.
2: Okay.
1: And my rent here is $800 a month.
0: Yeah. Okay.
1: Yeah.
0: Yeah, we're going to put you on an every dollar budget, and your first goal is put

0: $1,000 away. Your next goal is to list these credit cards and these other debts, smallest to largest. I want you to clear the IRS and get them out of your life. You do not want that hanging over your head. Get these credit cards cleaned out. And then when that's all gone and you got no debt, you got that little $1,000 debt we got to get rid of. Mm-hmm. And when those are all clear and you don't have any payments, then you take that budget and you squeeze it like your life depends on it, because it does. And you start throwing and chunking as much as you can set aside. And, you know, that's $7,000-$8,000 a year that you could do for, say, 5 years. So that's another $40,000 or $50,000 you would have set aside, plus growth. So you'll probably be with that other 40 laying there, you'll be between 150 and 200 when you get to 70. But and that's saving only 15% of your income. You probably could save more than that if you can once you've gotten the debt cleared. Because the more you save, the bigger your nest egg is going to be, duh. And the more comfortable and sustainable your situation is going to be when you get there.
1: Yeah, this is going to require a major shift in how you approach each day.
0: Yeah.
1: Major shift.
0: Yeah, but I think you can get there. Do you? I think you can get to 150, 200 probably.
1: Yeah, 100%. I mean, making $55,000, he's got $800 in rent. His rent being low, even though it's just a room that he's renting, his rent being low is really going to help him out. And it's just him. There's nobody else to speak of. So
0: yeah, that's and just lean in and just, you know. But it's going to be as I'm going to use the embarrassment, you called it, as a motivation. Like, I'll never be here again. So, like, Carlos, when I went bankrupt and lost everything, I was embarrassed, I was ashamed, and I was really pissed off at myself and at everyone who was near the thing. So I'm still, 40 years later, mad at bankers. And I don't feel much better towards lawyers. And so I just generally, you know, just generally stay pissed off all the time. And that has driven me to get away from all this. You know, and to say I'm not going to be there. You know, if American Express calls my house, it's a wrong number. Because I don't want anything to do with that company. They're absolute hogwash. I don't want anything to do with that company. I don't want anything to do with SunTrust Financial. I don't want anything to do with Fifth Third. Ever. Period. Under no circumstances. You know, and so you just, that in other words, as dramatically as I was heading the wrong direction, I dramatically headed the other direction, and that's kind of what I'm calling out here. And so sometimes the answer is some drama.
1: Yes.
0: Created drama, and it's to avoid the embarrassment, the shame, the anger, the source of the anger, whatever it is. And I'm just going to stay away from anyone that looks like they can do that to me again.
1: Yeah.
0: And,
1: oh, boy.
0: Yeah.
1: Well, the good news is if he does that, he's got the $40,000, and I've just plugged in our calculator here. He's got the $40,000 already sitting in TIAA-CREF. If he continues to put 15% of his income in for the next 8 years, I mean, that's going to be $200,000 for Carlos.
0: So I was pretty close.
1: Yeah.
0: 150 to 200 was my guess.
2: Good.
0: And it shows up in the calculator.

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1: / agent.

0: Susanna is in Chicago. Hi, Susanna. How are you? Let me try one more time. Hey, Susanna. How are you?
1: Doing well, thank you. How are you?
0: Better than I deserve. What's up?
1: Thank you so much for taking the time to speak with me. I'm just calling. I've been doing a Dave Ramsey budget for the last probably 9 or 10 years since I got married. And every month we are short, and every month we're pretty much paycheck to paycheck. And we're big grown-ups. I'm 52. My husband's 48. We have careers, and we make decent money. But it's seemingly every month while going through the budget, we do seem to have a difficult time. And there's never any extra money. My husband did have a career change recently, and so we took out a giant loan for him to have a career change. And we have a vehicle, and we just bought our first house, and we just had an adoption for our son. So there have been some really big expenses. But it all looks great on paper when I write it all down and all the ticks and balances. But then when we try to see where did we go wrong, it's just very hard to sort of get it right, even after all these times. And we've had some financial advisors help us to look through things. I'm kind of doing it on my own, the budgeting. So I guess I'm just looking for a way that you could advise. I'm sure the steps are perfect, and if I follow the steps, then I would be within where I need to be. But I'm just looking for a way to be more successful. I know that we do make decent money, and when I go through my budget, I'm just surprised that it's always so tight while we do have some large expenses.
2: Well, that's what you're facing is what a lot of folks face. If when you have debt, it turns a quote good income into paycheck to paycheck living. That's what it does, because you've said, okay, there's these things I want, a car, a house, I want to do the adoption, I want to do the business, but you've done it all on payments. And that's what's dwindling away your really, really good income. So that's why it feels like I'm working and working and have nothing to show for it.
0: Because you keep buying stuff on debt.
1: Uh-huh.
0: You have to stop that.
2: Yeah. So what is your income?
0: No, I mean, you got to stop that.
1: I mean,
0: I don't want to hear any excuses.
1: No.
0: You got to stop it.
1: But how do you buy a home?
0: Well, you don't when you're freaking broke. You don't buy a car, and you don't go in debt for an adoption, and you don't go in debt to change your careers.
2: Yeah.
0: Period. You save up the money to do those things, or you don't do them.
1: How could you ever save up $90,000?
0: You live on less than you make. $90,000 for what?
1: He's a pilot.
0: Okay. Well, maybe he doesn't get to be a pilot.
1: Mm-hmm.
0: There's an option.
1: But now that we're here,
0: you can't say, Jade's exactly right. You guys got to stop borrowing money and then wondering why you don't have any.
2: The reason for this, Susanna, is because if we just jump straight into here's how you get out of it, and you never figured out what the problem was, you'll go back and you'll repeat it again, and the solution won't stick.
0: Yeah. So the way you become a pilot is very, very slowly, and you work there giving lessons on the weekend, and you get your hours in for free as an instructor, and that's how most people go through flight school. Or they go 90 grand in debt, and then they get a job making not a lot of money.
1: Uh-huh.
0: Beginning pilots don't make a lot.
2: So what we got to do to get this out of control is, to Dave's point, first things first, you've got to decide
0: how much,
2: I'm not borrowing money.
0: Yeah. How much is your house payment?
1: It's per month, it's $2,500.
0: Yeah, and what's your take home pay a month?
1: Mine personally, or
0: the household income.
1: What's our household income is about $122,000. We rent out part of our home as an Airbnb.
0: So your take home is about $8,000. Does that sound right?
1: No, it's more than, I'm saying it, what our take-home is, $122,000.
0: Oh, you're $122,000. So $10,000.
1: Yeah.
0: So you're at a fourth of your take-home, give or take, is your house payment. So that's not the problem. What do you owe on the car?
1: It was a $45,000 car, and now we owe $12,000. So we've thrown a lot of money at that.
0: Good.
1: And then for the loan, somebody helped us out so that we had a lower percentage, and we owe left of that about another 1 year, so we owe about $38,000, I would say.
0: That's on the adoption?
1: No, on
2: that's
1: the school
2: on the
1: loan. We've paid the adoption.
0: The adoption
1: school
0: you
1: loan,
0: paid, good.
1: 90,
0: and the, but the, you're talking about the $90,000 on the pilot?
1: Correct.
0: You got that down to 38.
1: That's 36,000.
0: Good. You're heading the right direction.
2: Yeah, you've been working on this.
0: You've been beating it down. You're heading the right direction.
1: Yeah.
0: But of course you've got no money because you've got these big stinking expenditures that turned into debt. Mm-hmm. And that's where your money's all going. So, I mean, it's not like doing a budget doesn't work.
2: Yeah.
0: It's doing a budget while you're reducing debt this dramatically is not going to leave you any margin. So, yes, you do need to sit down every month, you and your husband, look at the every dollar budget and plug that in and spend every dollar on paper. And that includes huge amounts of debt reduction, which you've been doing, and no eating out and no impulsing anything. Nothing. You don't get to buy anything. You're broke people. And you just attack these debts, smallest to largest, with every piece of margin we can squeeze out of this budget. But the two of you need to be doing that together. So the thing that I want you to remove from your discussion in your head, if I were you, this is what I would do. When you called in, you said, we've been doing the Dave Ramsey thing for like 6 years. And the answer is, no, you haven't. Because you wouldn't have done any of the crap you told me you did if you're doing Dave Ramsey stuff. Because we don't tell you to do anything you were doing. And so you said, I'm sitting down to do a budget by myself. That's not what we teach. And then I get to the end of the month and I can't figure out what happened. That's not what we teach. So, your attempt at a budget has been okay, and thank you for doing that. And I'm glad you're reducing your debt. But so far, the reason you're not getting anything out of this is you're doing it halfway. So the full way is you sit down with your husband before the month begins and say, this is where we're going to spend money. And we're not going to spend money anywhere else. And we're certainly going to

0: lay out a budget that's tight, that every dollar has an assignment, so everything's gone.
1: Mm-hmm.
0: Everything comes in, everything goes out. But it's going to be chunking on this debt, and we're going to get our satisfaction from that. And we're not going to have anything left over, and we're not going to have any luxuries. We did an adoption, a pilot's license, and bought a house, and so we're paying for that now. And so we're going, and then we're going to stick to the budget. We're going to pinky swear and spit shake. This is the plan. And pretend like it was your job to stick to the budget, and they were going to fire you if you didn't stick to your budget. Because that's what would happen if you worked somewhere. I've got 14 profit centers inside Ramsey. The vice president that runs an area has a budget. He misses budget 3 months in a row. He's probably working somewhere else, unless there's real reasons that were beyond his control, or she. So, I mean, you need to lay out and plan where your freaking money's going and then make that happen. And that's if you work here, right? And that's if you work somewhere and this was your job. So treat it like it really, it's not a passing thing. It's not like, well, we're going to write it down and hope it happens. No, we're going to write it down, and that becomes the boss of you. It tells you what you must do.
1: No, they must do it. They're 52 years old.
0: Do what now?
1: When you're 48 and 52 years old, you must do it.
0: Yes, you must.
1: Or you're going to end up like Carlos, who called in earlier at 64 with nothing saved for retirement.
0: And you have to stop buying anything for the rest of your life unless you pay cash for it.
1: That's, yeah.
0: No rationalizations, no justification, no, it's the only way you can do it, then it means you can't do it. If the only way I can do that is go in debt, I can't do it because I don't borrow money. And that's me. If the only way I can do X or Y or Z is if I have to borrow money, I can't do it. I don't have enough money. And I'll guarantee you, there's everyone in the world has to eventually go, I can't afford that.
1: No matter who
0: there's
1: you are.
0: I mean, even Bill Gates, there's some things he can't afford. Not much, but there's a few things he can't afford. Jeff Bezos, there's a couple of things he can't afford. Not many, but a couple. I can't, assuming he's paying cash, I can't afford that.

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0: Well, tonight, for those of you listening live, September the 1st and 2nd, the 1st is today for those live, we'll be doing our Investing Essentials event. That's George Campbell and I doing a virtual event for thousands of you. A record number of you have signed up for this. Thank you so much for the response. We're going to go into the nerd stuff on investing, down in the details. Not only cover the basics to make sure everyone has a seat at the table, but then from there, investing 201 to go with 101. I'm going to go open the real estate playbook and go, here's some properties I actually purchased. Here's why I bought them. Here's what the returns are. Here's how you do it. And then we're going to go into wealth planning, how to not destroy your family tree with your wealth. People always ask, how do I not mess up my kids? Well, I'll go ahead and spoiler alert. You don't mess up your kids with wealth. You're

0: mouth reveals the fact that you already messed up your kids. We'll go ahead and tell you what the answer to that one. But anyway, we'll get there, and we're going to cover, you know, stuff like doing your will and basic estate planning stuff, wealth planning, which includes estate planning. And that's tonight and tomorrow night. It's a two-night event. So it's hours and hours and hours of this stuff for $199, a virtual event. You can watch it from your couch. And RamseySolutions.com/events, and click the link in the show notes if you're listening or on the podcast. Dave Ramsey and George Camel will be doing it. Dee is in St. Louis. Hi, Dee. How are you?
1: I'm living the dream. And by the way, so happy to be able to talk to you and Jade.
0: Well, thank you.
1: And love you both for your ministry and the rest of the team.
0: Thank you.
1: I have a question that I'm dealing with. It's a struggle. My husband and I have gone through all of the baby steps. And so at this point, we are debt-free other than our mortgage for our house, which we have significantly paid off.
0: Good for
1: over
0: you.
1: Time.
0: Well done.
1: But I would also say that I have a relationship in the family, and that would be my brother and his wife. They have two kids, my nephews, and we haven't spoken in a couple years. And I think mom and dad help them out here and there just to keep access to the kids. And so I'm really struggling with whether I decide with my husband to come up with some sort of fund for the boys for college or whatever. But also I'm struggling because I don't want my brother and sister-in-law to have access to that money, because I'm not sure that they'll be wise about how they use it or spend it. And I know
0: so what's your household income?
1: Me and my husband?
0: Mm-hmm.
1: Should we talk about salary? And like,
0: I don't know. What do you make in a year that you pay taxes on? That's your household income.
1: Yeah, well, I make $350 a year,
0: mm-hmm.
1: but with bonus, my target is $458 this year.
0: Phenomenal.
1: And my husband brings home W-2 about $68 to $70.
0: Awesome. So you got a $500,000 a year income. That's wonderful. And you've done very well.
1: Yeah.
0: Congratulations. And yet these are not your children, so you don't have any legal access to them. They're minors, I take it.
1: Yes, they are.
0: Okay. All right. The only thing I would do is finish paying off your house and pile up cash and become very wealthy. And then if at some point that they reach college age and you want to write a check and pay for their tuition, you just take it out of your account and write a check and pay for their tuition.
1: Okay, but you wouldn't do like,
0: absolutely would do like nothing with anybody's name
1: nothing.
0: On it but yours. Your brother is not trustworthy.
1: Yeah, well, that's true.
0: Yeah.
1: For sure, with money.
0: Yeah, I'm not putting any money in his name. He doesn't talk to me. No way. But if those boys go off to college and as an act of love you want to reach out to them maybe through your parents and say, old Aunt D that you heard all the bad things about is going to pay for your tuition this quarter. That'd be kind of fun.
1: Well, it would be great. I just, I struggle from it, from a moral perspective, because it's not the boys' issue.
0: Yeah, but you don't need to put any money in the boys' name. You can just take care of them. There's nothing immoral about you giving the boys, paying their tuition for them.
2: How old are the boys? You said they're minors, but how old are they?
1: So the boys are in 7th and 9th grade now.
0: Yeah.
2: Are you concerned for them that you feel like you need to do something prior to college age?
1: No, I'm not concerned in that regard. I'm more focused on the fact that they don't have any background, right? My parents, when they raised us, they put us

0: on the credit cards early in age, and I would have to ask permission to spend $25, but that was to build, like, you know, credit history, kind of.
1: This is not your circus and not your monkey. They're not your kids.
0: I know.
1: If the kids are not in physical harm, then you got no say
0: They're
1: in
0: this. They're not.
1: You got no say in it. None. It's just part of the heartbreak of the estrangement.
0: Yeah,
1: but
0: I
1: just,
0: agree.
1: There's nothing that you have the right to do or the ability to do to fix those kids' life. Nothing. Unless you call child services because they're being abused.
2: Yeah.
1: And they're not. So,
0: yeah, they're not.
1: And they're not. So you need to quit worrying about whether these kids are raised with work ethic, whether they're raised with integrity. Not your monkey, not your circus. You can pray for them, but that's all you can do.
2: And, you know, I feel like you can do things now that will allow you to cultivate a relationship with them when they're older. Like now, you can make sure that you send them a birthday card every year or a holiday card. Like, right? There's ways that you can be part of their life so that when they are 18, you can kind of show up. And if you suddenly want to bring them to dinner or find a way to create a relationship with them, it's not, we've never heard of D before.
1: I'd like to buy you breakfast and hand them a and hand them the receipt where you've already paid for their tuition. Don't give them a check.
2: No, don't give them a check.
1: Just give them a receipt where you've already paid for it. And that kind of stuff. I mean, that's the kind of stuff. But they're going to have to reach adulthood before you're going to be allowed access because of this estrangement. And so Jade's right. I mean, you can send them a note, send them a letter, send them things through your parents or whatever. But just letting them know that you're there and that you care about them. But you don't get to control how they turn out. Not your monkey. Not your circus. And you just don't get to. And so even the influence that an aunt would have in a normal setting is
2: limited. Yeah. Yep.
1: Our kids live on top of each other. They live three doors down and a quarter of a mile away from each other. So their kids are all growing up more like siblings than cousins. But that's the most. But even then, it's not Rachel's kid. It's the niece's kid.
2: Yeah.
1: I mean, they don't reach over and tell them, you know, we make them all behave. But
2: sure.
1: And we're freaking on top of each other.
2: Yeah, but you have more. You definitely have more of those liberties when there's a healthy relationship
1: amongst
2: the siblings. And she's just, I mean,
1: but even then, you don't get to parent them.
2: No,
1: I mean, we were at the soccer game last night, but I don't get to parent them. I can just yell, kick the ball. That's the only thing I'm allowed to do. You know, I mean, it's like that's it. And so, that's normal boundaries, though.
2: Yeah. Yeah.
1: And you've got even worse boundaries here because of this estrangement. Lee, Dee, I think you might be trying to fix your broken heart through the kids.
2: Yeah.
1: It's not going to work. The broken heart's just broken because of the estrangement, and that's just sad. And someday, hopefully, that'll be mended. And maybe you can do some nice things for the kids financially as you get there from your checking account.

0: I get asked all the time, when in the baby steps is the right time to buy life insurance? 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Hey, life insurance is not part of the baby steps because it's needed whenever your family has debt and not enough savings to provide for their ongoing financial needs. 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

0: Rod is in Oklahoma City. Hey, Rod, how are you?
1: I'm well. How are you guys today?
0: Better than we deserve. What's up?
1: Well, so to give you a little bit of background, my wife and I moved about a year ago back to the hometown where I'm from for a job, and we have had our house on the market since January, and we don't really know if we should continue to try to leave it on the market or maybe try to have a bigger investor's mind, like turn it to a rent house or an Airbnb kind of thing. And it takes up about a third of my salary, and so that could be a lot of money that could go towards the debt that we have. Or
0: what's the, how much savings. Is the house on the market so, for?
1: $215,000.
0: What's wrong with it?
1: Nothing. It's 4-bedroom, 2-bathroom. It's a 6-year-old house. We built it in 2020, and the interest rates were about 3.1, and so we paid $159 for it. I owe $140 on it. And excuse me, I meant $225, not $215.
2: Okay. Is it too expensive, or is it? Is it a neighborhood?
0: Is it too far out? I mean, is it on a piece of ground?
1: That's the kind of conundrum. It's right by a university and it's right by a hospital. And so I thought, it'd sell in no time. My realtor can't seem to get any feedback. We get about 3 showings a week. And I don't know. I really just don't know what the issue is.
0: I mean, are you objective enough to say if you stand in the street, is this house ugly?
1: No, sir. No. It's a very beautiful house. It's kind of cookie cutter. It's like a lot of houses in the neighborhood. But
0: have other things in the neighborhood sold?
1: Construction. No, sir.
2: Huh.
1: That's kind of the thing. There's a lot of other houses up for sale, and so I don't know if
0: what city is it
1: in really
0: again?
1: I don't know, to be honest. So it's on the outskirts of Oklahoma City. It's close enough, but it's technically called Shawnee.
0: Yeah, I know Shawnee. Mm-hmm. Yeah.
2: Is it freestanding or is it attached?
1: No, it's freestanding.
2: Huh.
0: Is it a Ramsey trusted real estate agent?
1: No, sir.
0: Okay.
1: Or not that I'm aware of.
0: Have you seen a competitive market?

0: calling in when I walk in the front door? What's the feel? Is this bad floor plan? Is the colors awful? And a real estate agent with a little bit of experience should have the ability to kindly tell you, by the way, your carpet's ugly. You know, I mean, they need to be able to, need to say that to you. And, honey, you need to change this living room carpet. This thing ain't going to sell because people walk in and see this. They start itching. You know, I mean, whatever it is, I don't know. But
1: you said it's by university and hospital. Are they getting the ambulances screaming through there every, 10 minutes? Is it the university traffic?
2: It's both. I mean, the university is not a huge university. So I really wouldn't think it's connected to two major highways. So, I mean, not directly, but the neighborhood sits between like where they kind of intersect. Mm-hmm. So I don't know. But when you were talking about the flooring and stuff, I mean, it's all new flooring. Like we paid about.
0: Yeah, you just finished. It's not a house isn't that old. Yeah.
1: Yeah. But I mean, again, you said is the highway in your background? Are you on a, up against the freeway? Those are the sorts of things that I'm thinking of based on what you're saying.
0: Number one, the first thing I'm going to do is call a Ramsey Trusted Real Estate agent or two and have them come out and interview them and look at the house and tell you why this thing isn't selling. Get somebody out with feet on the ground that knows Shawnee, that knows what the market's doing. They go, look, here's six other ones just like it that have sold. There's no reason this hasn't sold. We need to put this on the market at $219,900 with a selling bonus to an agent, and let's get this thing moved. Something like that. I mean, I would take it off the market, put it back on the market with someone else. That starts a new listing number and put a slightly different price on it, $29,900 or $19,900 from your $25,000 number. And I'm also going to go through, do I need to put a coat of paint in this? Do we need to go in there and bake bread every morning so this smells like mama's kitchen when they walk in? What is it we got to do to market this property? And then I'm going to wait on my buyer. Because you 1500 bucks a month, you can wait a long, long time before you give up $30,000 or $40,000 or $50,000 in price cut. You can decide, stuff like that. And, I did do one time that I don't know if I would recommend this to anybody, but it was kind of fun. I just dropped the price $2,000 a month until it sold. Just put a new price in MLS every time and just kept. And I don't know if I recommend that or not. It was kind of weird, but it's like a reverse auction, uh-huh. And it was kind of fun just to mess with it, just see if it could wake somebody up.
1: Yeah.
0: Somebody sitting around going, oh, I don't know if I'll wait. Gonna wait, you know. And we finally just got a good offer on it and sold it. But, but I don't think that's the case here. I can't tell. You don't know why it isn't selling, and so we don't know why it isn't selling.
1: It feels like for them the neighborhood was fine, but for other people it's not a desirable neighborhood. There's just based on what he's saying.
0: Something going on there. I don't know. I need a real estate agent to tell me to get feedback from showings. If you're getting three showings a week, you should have got an offer.
1: Yeah, for sure.
0: That's a lot.
1: Median days on market is 57 days.
0: In the nation right now. Yeah, and he's been on since January.
1: Yeah.
0: Yeah, exactly. All right. Aaron is in Houston. Hi, Aaron. How are you?
3: Good. How are you?
0: Better than I deserve. What's up?
3: So I'm a college student, and I'm expected to graduate here this year.
0: Congratulations. What's your degree in?
3: Electrical engineering.
0: Cool. Future millionaire.
3: After graduation, I'm looking at about $40,000. I'm going to be in debt from student loans. Mm-hmm. But on top of that, I'm looking at a job offer that I've been interning with. I'm expecting to get a return offer with about $100,000 annual salary plus $10,000 signing bonus.
0: God, doesn't that make you smile?
1: Wow.
3: I mean, it does. I work really hard.
0: So if you live like a college student, you'll be debt-free in like 6 months.
1: Yeah, because that $10,000 signing bonus is about to boom. Knock out a quarter of that student loan
0: and
1: debt.
0: And Aaron, you don't get to buy a car.
3: Yeah, I know that part. My parents have made that abundantly clear. That
0: no car until you get the student loan paid off, even though you got the big fancy job. I'm proud of you, man.
1: That's really a great job.
0: Congratulations. Yeah, can you not just go live on nothing and keep living like a college student and pay off $40,000 in less than a year?
1: I mean, yes, you can. I'm going to answer that for you.
3: Yeah, that was my next question. Do I put all this $10,000
0: yes.
3: towards my student loans?
0: Yes. Well, no.

0: You got to cover your move. You're going to need some for a deposits on utilities and deposit with the apartment. Mm-hmm. And, you know, you got to have some gas to put in the car to load your 14 things you own in the car.
1: Do you have any other money, or this is it?
2: I have the baby set number one, where I have $1,000 in savings that I just use as an emergency wipe in school.
1: Good.
2: But,
0: I would get moved in without spending any money, the minimum money, and then I'm going to throw what's left down to $1,000 at the student loans, and then I'm going to start. I'm just going to live like I'm not making anything. I'm just going to live on nothing. You're used to living on nothing.
2: Yeah.
0: You're college
2: student. Another question is, like, do I move back with my parents?
0: No.
1: No. This version of nothing is still going to feel like an upgrade. Like, you living on this version of nothing, just because you're earning a paycheck, is still going to feel like an upgrade from being in college and being in a dorm and being on campus.
0: But no eating out, trips, no buying a car, no buying a bunch of furniture. Buy garage sale furniture.
1: Yeah.
0: Go to the rich end of town and buy some lady's couch that she's throwing out, that there's nothing wrong with it. And buy it for $18 and haul it away for her. You know, and that's how you furnish the first apartment, and then you go pay cash for this, man.
1: Yeah.
0: I'm so proud of you, man. It's awesome.

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3: From ABC News, I'm Dave Packer. The U.S. military says it's completed a new round of airstrikes that targeted Iran's defense sites. Kuwait, Bahrain reporting that they were the targets of Iranian retaliatory missile and drone strikes. Meanwhile, in Washington,
4: the president had been trying to downplay the scope of the war.
5: This is a relatively little war for us. This is not a big war.
4: Iran claims the U.S. is striking civilian areas, including a wedding. The Pentagon responding, "We're aware of the reports. The U.S. military never targets civilians."
3: ABC's Mary Bruce. No decision yet from the jury deciding the fate of Lindsey Clancy, the Massachusetts woman charged in the deaths of her three young children. Jurors telling the judge Tuesday they were deadlocked, but the judge telling them to get back to work in the morning. ABC's Aaron Katursky in Plymouth.
6: The jury must climb inside Clancy's mind during a 20-minute period in January 2023 when she sent her husband to run errands, strangled 5-year-old Cora, 3-year-old Dawson, and 8-month-old Callan, then tried to kill herself, jumping from a 2-story window, leaving herself partially paralyzed.
3: Immigration advocates in Ohio mourning the sudden death of a 20-year-old Haitian who had just graduated high school and had recently lost his temporary protected status. Pierre Damas Bell, fitted, he said, with an ankle monitor and in fear of being sent back to Haiti, took his own life Monday. Reverend Carl Ruby, a pastor in Springfield, Ohio.
7: Some people die of accidents. Some people die by suicide. Pierre died as a result of policy.
3: Just 2 months until the midterm elections, an anonymous Postal Service whistleblower is claiming the Trump administration's new mail-in ballot plan is, quote, rushed, chaotic, and fundamentally flawed. This as the U.S. Postal Service attempts to implement President Trump's executive order aimed at limiting mail-in voting. You're listening to ABC News.
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3: The NYPD has identified the woman stabbed to death in New York's Times Square Monday as a 32-year-old banking executive from New Jersey.
10: In a statement, Bank of America saying it is shocked and deeply saddened over the death of Erin Piacenti, adding she was a valued teammate who will be greatly missed.
3: ABC's Matt Rivers, the suspect, was fatally shot by police, and another stabbing victim remains hospitalized. Another airline is offering more premium options.
4: Once the rising bargain airline, now to signature service. JetBlue is adding first-class seats on its routes starting this fall. The airline is the latest to upgrade premium options to compete with other airlines. JetBlue pledging it's taking a fresh take on domestic first class as more customers are willing to pay for premium seats. The airline says that includes upgraded seats that provide extra comfort and advanced seatback technology. The airline, though, has not released what it will charge for the elevated experience just yet. Michelle Franzen, ABC News.
3: Court records show that Tiger Woods plans to change the plea in his Stuart, Florida DUI case Wednesday. He was arrested March 2026 after the golf great's Land Rover clipped a truck and rolled onto its side. Woods has pleaded not guilty. A federal judge has struck down New York's attempt to make fossil fuel producing industries pay into a $75 billion fund to repair damage caused by climate change, saying it reaches beyond a state's responsibility into an area of federal interest. Dave Packer, ABC News.
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11: Here's your WSGW weatherology forecast. Scattered thunderstorms for the early morning with a low temperature of 71 degrees and southwest winds at 5 to 10. Wednesday, chance of thunderstorms with a high of 92 degrees and southwest winds at 10 to 20 miles an hour. Thursday, chance of thunderstorms with a high temperature of 85 and west winds at 5 to 10. Friday, showers and a few thunderstorms with a high temperature of 82. Saturday, slight chance of showers with a high temperature of 79. Sunday, we'll see a slight chance of showers and storms, and high temperatures around 80. Monday, Labor Day, sunshine with a high of 79. I'm meteorologist Ray Miller, and that's your WSGW weatherology forecast. Right now, it's 79.
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0: Welcome back to the Ramsey Show in the Fairwinds Credit Union Studio. Jody is in Toronto, Canada. Hi, Jody. How are you?
1: Hi, Jade. How are you?
0: Better than I deserve. What's up?
1: Hi, Jade. I listen to you guys like every day while I'm working in the field on the farm that I work. So I'm so excited I get to actually speak to you guys today. It's
2: We're
1: so great.
2: Excited to speak to you, too.
0: What's up?
1: Oh, so I'm trying really hard. I've been listening to you guys like avidly since like the end of February, like daily. And I'm so encouraged by like the whole team's wisdom and like, you got this, you can do this. So I'm like, I've got motivation,

0: But between my income and like what I like have available after expenses, I'm having difficulty getting my baby step one emergency fund and setting aside like sinking fund like item lines like kids' Christmas gifts. I have two boys, their birthday gifts, spouse birthday, Christmas gift, like all those little things, dental visits, like car repairs, having those set aside and working on my emergency fund. And I feel like it's a weird time of year to start this because like Christmas is in like 3 months' time. So how do I get enough at this point for Christmas while putting enough away for my emergency fund? And I have started my emergency fund.
1: How much
0: do you
1: have?
0: And then all of a sudden some.
1: How much do you have so far?
0: At the minute, I don't have anything as far as an emergency fund.
1: Okay.
0: I ended up
1: so
0: using
1: here's,
0: it.
1: Here's what I would do. Here's what I would do.
0: Summer.
1: I would prioritize the emergency fund before getting into a bunch of sinking funds. The number one thing you need is $1,000 saved, because if you don't have it,
0: right,
1: something pops up, Jody, and you're going to be looking at credit cards. You're going to be looking at debt. You need $1,000. Most people get it done in 30 days. This is scorched earth. So scorched earth means I'm not thinking about sinking funds. I'm not thinking about Christmas presents. I'm not thinking about anything extra except getting this $1,000 saved. Matter of fact, I'm selling old Christmas presents to get it, right? I'm selling off things. So that's, I mean, your hair is on fire on this to get this $1,000.
2: What's your income?
0: About 35,000 Canadian.
2: What do you do?
0: So I'm a farmhand at a local agritourism farm.
2: And you're a single mom?
0: Oh, well, no, I am married.
2: Oh, I said I meant what's your household income? I'm sorry. What is your husband make?
0: Oh, sorry. My husband is roughly about the same. He has his own family farm with his dad. So his income's roughly about the same.
2: And so you have $70,000 a year coming in. So $6,000 a month.
0: Technically, but our expenses are separate from one another. He's still paying child support for his children that he has with his.
2: Why are your expenses? Well, that doesn't mean you have to have separated accounts.
0: No. Like, we don't even have a mortgage because it's included as far as like part of his salary with being a farmer here.
1: That's fine.
0: Not a hydro expense. So
2: that doesn't matter. The two of you still have $6,000 a month coming in, don't you? And you make 36 and he makes 36, right?
1: Before expenses, you should have 6,000.
0: Yeah.
2: Before taxes.
0: We keep our expenses separate.
2: I know. Okay. That's problem number one. You're trying to run this like a single mom.
0: I knew you were going to.
2: You're trying to run this like a single mom with a boyfriend. And it's not. Do y'all live together?
0: Yeah.
2: Okay.
0: Oh, yeah.
2: So the property that he is being furnished as a part of being a farmhand on his family farm is free to you all. So you don't have housing cost?
0: Exactly.
1: Gosh, so even more.
2: Okay. So you, why are you not combining your incomes?
0: Just we're more comfortable this way.
2: Well, it's not working. It's what you called us because you're not comfortable. It sounds like you're trying to do this on $35,000, and I don't know what happened to his $35,000 is what it sounds to me like.
0: Well, a majority of it goes to his child support.
1: How much?
2: No, he doesn't have a $3,000 child support payment.
0: No, $1,000 a month.
2: Okay,
1: that's hardly anything.
2: $1,000 of $3,000. So he's still got $2,000. Where's his other $2,000 going? Oh, there's the problem. Okay, just found it. He's going over there and playing farmer with his daddy, and he's not bringing money home to his own family.
0: No, he is. He lives like debt free. He's good with his money.
1: Here's the problem, Jody. The problem
2: is he's not
1: is...
2: good with his money. His kids are not knowing how they're going to get Christmas presents. He's not good with his money. He sucks with his money. And you guys need to put your money together and develop a game plan to develop that. That's where your struggle's coming from, honey.
1: It really is. You're saying that you're married, but you're doing this totally separate. And you're calling here because you're experiencing the symptoms of that.
2: You sound like a $35,000 a year single mom to me.
1: Yeah.
2: Everything you described early in the call had that symptom. I thought you were making no money. That's where why the very first question I asked you was, what's your income? And you stated it as if you weren't married, and then I had to dig to figure out you were married. Mm-hmm. So we can tell from the way this is going down, you're kind of trying to pull this whole wagon by yourself, kiddo, and that's not fair. So the two of you need to sit down and say, we're going to put our money together. We have the responsibility, our first responsibility on this planet, both of us, as grown-ups of these two kids we made. We have housing furnished. So we should have some money in this house, even with $1,000 child support. There should be some money to be able to get $1,000 saved and then begin to work your way out of debt. You can do this. But the problem is you're trying to, everything is so dispersed that it has no power.
1: Yeah. And by the way, because you said it, you said, oh, when we asked you, why are you keeping your money separate? You said, well, we've always done that. Just because you've always done something doesn't mean you have to continue to do it. And just because you've always done something doesn't mean it worked.
2: It didn't work.
1: This is an opportunity for you guys to sit down and truly ask yourself the question, why? Why are we doing it this way? And challenge yourselves to answer the question with real answers. And I guarantee you it's going to be a lack of trust in someone's area.
2: And I think you can fix this in about 60 days. By the time Christmas gets here, you're going to have your $1,000. You're going to be reducing debt. Your budget's going to be working, and his child support will be paid, and we're going to be able to buy Christmas for our kids, and pay for their dental appointment. All of that can be done.
1: Well, I don't have to
2: the numbers are there with what you gave me. There's nothing here that's prohibitive, but you're trying to do it all by yourself. That's the problem. You're doing it on half your household income. That's what's going on. So you can't go there. All right, guys. So here's the thing. Let's just cycle back on this again. The largest study of millionaires ever done in North America, we talked to 10,167 of them. 89% of them said one of the top reasons they became wealthy was that they combined everything and worked together towards one goal. When you ask the public how many of you combine your finances, it's only about 40% and work towards one goal. And the public is broke. 78% of Americans live paycheck to paycheck with too much month left at the end of the money. Stop it.

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1: Listen, guys, I've heard just about every excuse for why folks think they can't get ahead with money. It's the government. It's the price of eggs. It's where I live. You name it, I've heard it. So let's go ahead and settle this right now. You get the final say on what happens with your money. 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
1: All right. Today's question comes from Owen in Alaska. He says, what's the difference between an index fund, a brokerage fund, and a mutual fund? Is there a particular type that you recommend, or can they all be used for different purposes?
0: Wow.
1: I think that's
0: question.
1: A really good question.
0: It's a teaching question.
1: It is. Do you want to teach, Dave? I can teach, but I feel like this is your bag.
0: I'll jump in, then you can help me.
1: All right.
0: How's that? All right, we'll start with the mutual fund. A mutual fund, if you'll visualize, is that Jade puts in some money, I put in some money, and Owen, you put in some money. We have now mutually funded it. That's all it is. What the mutual fund buys, what the mutual fund manager buys with the money that we give him or her to invest with, tells us what type of mutual fund it is. If they buy bonds, it's a bond fund. If they buy with the money that we mutually fund stocks in companies that are growing, it's a growth stock mutual fund. If they buy companies like Gerber and Nestle and Unilever, which owns Dove Soap and Ben & Jerry's ice cream, those are all foreign companies. They were started in the U.S. in every case, but they are now owned by people that do not live in America. And so those are international or foreign stocks. And so you call it an international stock mutual fund, buying stock in companies internationally. And that tells you the type of mutual fund. The typical growth stock mutual fund, for instance, will have 90 to 200 different stocks in it. And as that group of companies goes up in value, that's where your return comes. One type of mutual fund is an index fund. The first one you asked about, Owen. An index fund is a mutual fund that buys stocks that follows an index. An index is a representation of a market. The most famous index

0: is the Dow Jones Industrial Average. The most accurate index is the S&P 500. Standard & Poor's rates the top 500 companies on the New York Stock Exchange, the big board, we call it, and those 500 companies are represented in an index fund. And so that's the baseline of what the stock market's doing. So what the S&P 500 is the actually the best measure of what the stock market's doing. So is it up, is it down? That tells you what the stock market's doing good or not. And if you buy an index fund, you should do exactly what the market's doing. No better, no worse. You should exactly follow the market. I have some money in an index fund, and I just looked at the ticker a minute ago, and we're right at 12% increase in value since the beginning of the year. And this is the 1st of September, so we're 8 months in, still got 4 months to go, September, October, November, December, and we'll see what the total return is on the stock market, and the S&P 500 index fund will be what the market does. And so if the market's down for the year or up for the year, then it follows that. A brokerage fund is opening an account with a broker, a financial advisor, and you can put mutual funds in it, you can put stock in it, you can put index funds in it, you can put anything in it, and run it. When you buy a 401k or an IRA, typically, and especially if you follow what we teach, you will be buying a mutual fund or funds inside your 401k. Your 401k is not an investment, it's how your mutual fund is taxed. And so if it's in a Roth IRA, it grows tax-free. If it's not, you get taxed on it as it grows, or when you sell it, one of the two. Okay, so that's the basics there. And the good news is the market has done very, very well. It's setting records this year and last year. The last 5 years, it's just been phenomenal, unusually good. It's not been down in a long. It's permanently down for the year in a long, long time. And so it's a great time to get in touch with a Ramsey SmartVestor Pro at RamseySolutions.com and find someone that can teach you the stuff I just taught you and show you some actual funds. And then you look at the fund, you understand it, and only then do you buy it. Do not buy it because Jade said to, Dave said to, or because a SmartVestor Pro said to. So what did I miss, Jade?
1: Nothing other than the fact that you're going to be teaching all this at the Investing Essentials event. That's why I tossed it to you.
0: Oh, wow. Okay, that's true. Yeah, I guess I am. I'm teaching that tonight.
1: Yeah.
0: In more detail.
1: It's not too late to get tickets.
0: In more detail. It's only $199, yeah. And we're going to do 2.5 hours of what I just did in 2 minutes.
1: Ooh. So you'll get the start.
0: That was
1: just
0: that was a primer, though. We just went to kindergarten.
1: Yeah.
0: And tonight we're going to go into graduate school. So I go a lot deeper into this, but that gives you the basics and gets you going. And Owen, you're brilliant to ask this question because you never invest in something you don't understand. So you never do it just blindly because you heard about it somewhere else and you don't know what it is. That's how people lose all their money.
1: Yeah.
0: So go slow and always have someone with the heart of a teacher, not the heart of a salesman, that's helping guide you. And that'll be a big help. And right along the same track is Davis in Montgomery, Alabama. Hi, Davis. How are you?
2: Hey, I'm doing pretty well. Nice to talk to y'all today.
0: You too. What's up?
2: So I have some investments, and I met with my guy the other day, and we were talking about the percentage. So I am earning probably, he said, it's about 6%, trying to get it to 7%. And I hear you talk all the time about should be earning at least 10%. In your retirement funds.
0: What are you invested in? That sucks.
2: Yeah, well, that's what, when I thought about that when he showed me that percentage, and I said, well, shouldn't it be 10%? And he said, well, the market's going to get 10%, but you would never get 10%. And I said,
0: why?
2: I don't know. It's
0: what are you in? You're not invested in the market then. What are you buying?
1: Do you know?
2: I don't know. I know it was like 60-40.
0: 60-40.
2: I don't know exactly.
0: 60-40
2: exactly
0: what?
2: What funds. I couldn't tell
0: I
2: you.
0: I think you're in bonds.
1: Yeah, it's probably
2: you think I'm in bonds.
0: Yeah, I think he's got
2: bonds.
0: You too heavily in bonds, and you're getting milked. You're getting destroyed.
2: Yeah.
0: This guy doesn't know what he's doing. Get away from him. For
2: okay.
0: two reasons.
2: Well,
0: one is his job. He failed. His job is for you to know what's going on.
1: Right.
2: Yeah, yeah.
0: So you need to get a SmartVestor Pro or somebody with the heart of a teacher. You need to know what's going on because you can't even tell me what you're putting money in.
2: No, no, I can't.
0: That's an epic fail on his part. He's a teacher, yeah. not a salesman.
2: Yeah.
0: And then he goes, "Well, yeah, you could make that much if you were in the market. How old are you, Davis?"
2: I'm 53.
0: And why has he got you in bonds? That's dumber than crud.
2: Well, I have reached out to one of the investor pros, and they were telling me pretty much the same thing. They were saying you might be too heavily invested into something different. But I wanted to get your opinion on that because I hear you talking.
0: Well, I don't know because you don't know, but that's what it sounds like. So here's the deal. Again, I just mentioned that. I just looked it up a second ago. Year to date, we're up 12 since January. If you were just in an S&P, if you're beating the S&P, you'd be above that. And a lot of my funds beat the S&P. Now, I've got some money in the S&P. Last year, it was up 18 for the year. The year before, it was up 25 for the year. And the year before, it was up 26 for the year. Meanwhile, this bozo's got you in bonds.
2: At 6%.
0: So. I know. You're getting slaughtered.
2: Yeah. That's what I figured. So
0: you need to, but here's the thing. The thing you violated, you can't do anymore after today. Never again put a dime in anything unless you tell me how it works and what it is and why you put it there. Not like my guy's not doing it. No, you're the guy. You got to take care of you.
1: Oh yeah, Davis.
0: By learning,
1: we'll take care of you. We'll give you tickets to the Investing Essentials event tonight. You need it. Probably.
0: And then get to it, as bad as anybody, and then watch the thing tonight, and then get to a SmartVestor Pro as soon as possible. Yeah.

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14: Hi, Dave. Thanks for taking my call.
0: Sure. What's up?
14: I got a question. My wife and I are kind of in a disagreement. My son, 17-year-old, his car just kind of broke down for a timing chain, and he's in the shop. She wants him to buy a new car. Well, not a used car, but basically get car payments. And I'm in a disagreement, so we're trying to brainstorm what the best path forward is.
0: I think the problem happened about 5 years ago when you guys were not on the same page about borrowing money.
14: Yes, we're still not on the same page.
0: Yeah.
14: So, yeah.
15: So you guys are
0: so
15: still...
0: So if you haven't been able to solve that in the last 5 years, how are we going to solve that in 5 minutes?
15: Yeah, what's her argument for wanting to continue on with debt, and what have the conversations looked like?
14: Well, the debt would be...
0: Say it again, you cut out.
14: Yeah, he's 17 years old, so the debt would be on him. She just...
0: Not really.
14: To,
0: a minor can't sign a contract. You're going to be on the debt.
14: Oh, I didn't know that. So a minor cannot get a car payment?
0: No.
14: At 17 years old?
0: Nope.
14: No. You gotta be 18.
0: Yeah, you can't. You're not an adult. You can't conduct business.
15: But the bigger problem here is, even if you were 18, it's problematic that she's teaching him to go into debt, and that you have a completely opposite philosophy. It sounds like.
14: Yes.
0: Yeah, so what happens the next time the two of you want to buy a car?
14: You'll probably end up giving in and getting a car. To be honest.
15: Well, there's part of the problem, I think.
0: Okay, so I can't help you as long as you give in.
14: Okay. You're saying battle back what?
0: Yeah, I mean, the deal is you know not to borrow money on a car. You know it's not smart. You know it's not going to lead this young man where he wants to be. It's a burden on him. It fixes a temporary problem of a broken-down car and gives him a permanent problem called car payments. And it's really, really dumb. And you should not be abusing your own child with a car payment. Don't do this, parents, to your kid. Now, why, you know, if your wife is your husband is bound and determined to do something that's going to bring harm to your child, I don't give in.
15: Yeah, Mike, why are you afraid? Yeah. Why are you afraid of pushing the issue? Why are you
0: like, no, I'm not doing this?
14: It's sometimes just maybe not worth the fight.
0: Yeah, okay. Well, then you're going to have a car payment. Because you're going to be a wuss. So you can't be a wuss, man. You're going to have to stand up. And, you know, it is worth the fight. It's your 17-year-old son. You're taking him out in the middle of the traffic and going dodge. Don't get hit by the 18-wheeler. You know, I'm going to walk him through the gauntlet and get the hell beat out of him. because you can't tell your wife no. So, no, this is worth the fight. Of course it's worth the fight. So it because it matters, because it's your child. You're bringing harm to your child by not standing up. So, yeah. I got to tell you, me and the hillbilly wife, we would be having a knockdown freaking dragout. It wouldn't go good. It wouldn't go good. We're not going to do things that bring harm to the children, in my view. And not because I'm a bully and not because I'm overbearing. But also, if I try to do something that's going to bring harm to the children, she'd be all at me. She'd be all on my face like a raccoon. I mean, she'd be tearing out my hair, what little of it was left. I mean, come on.
15: I'm right there with you. I would be fighting this battle all day long. Yeah. Over and over and over again, I'd be fighting it.
0: So run down to Walmart and pick you up a backbone. They're on aisle four. That's what you're going to have to do. You're going to have to stand up and go, no, we're not doing this. We're not going to live like this. And the worm has turned. I've put up with this crap for 10 years, and I'm not putting up with it anymore. No, we're not going to go in debt for a 17-year-old to get a freaking car because his timing belt went out. He goes and works six jobs and puts a timing belt on the piece of crap car, or he goes and gets him another piece of crap car for $1,000 and drives it.
15: Yep.
0: That's what 17-year-olds have done since time began, and none of us died from it. I put two engines, three transmissions, and changed the brakes on my car by the time I was 18 because I kept blowing them up because I was such a hot rod idiot. And guess what? Every time I did that, my dad looked at me and goes, you're an idiot. Go fix it. Deal with it, boy. And taught me to turn a wrench and taught me to quit driving a car like that, blowing up everything. So, I mean, you know, there's consequences to this stuff. So, yeah, no, that don't work, Mike. That doesn't work, man.
15: Oof.
0: Sorry. All right. Not sorry. Anthony's in New York City. Anthony, what's up?
16: Hey, what's going on, Dave and Jay? Thanks for taking my call.
0: Sure. How can we help?
16: So I wanted to call today. I'm 29 years old, by the way. I live in New York City, not in Manhattan proper, thank God. But I discovered you guys a couple months ago. And my whole life, basically, my parents raised me to never have a single dime of debt to my name, right? They always paid cars cash.
0: Can they call Mike?
15: That's the opposite, isn't it?
0: Can I give Mike's number? Yeah, way to go, man. Did you say you're 21?
16: 29.
0: Okay, cool. Good. All right, so you were raised well. Good.
16: Raised well, but to that point, I also stayed home a little longer than I should have under the assumption that I was saving every dollar I made, which as a young kid in New York City with a lot of friends, I did not. And honestly, didn't start saving until I really got my first decent job at 25, started putting a little bit away, but still was kind of spending my income, not stocking it all away and being smart.
15: When you say stocking it all away, how much were you supposed to be stocking away that you didn't? Like, what was the standard?
16: Realistically, Jade, I probably could have been, at the time I was probably making, you know, from 25 to 28 years old, I was making maybe 80,000,
15: okay.
16: 85, 90,000 a year.
15: And how much should you have been saving?
16: I realistically probably could have saved 75 of it.
15: Oh, gosh.
16: And I did probably half of that.
15: Listen.
0: So how much money do you have now?
16: So right now, my money's spread all over the place, and I was getting there. So I have about $120,000 in a brokerage account that's tied between mutual funds and some general investing, but
15: okay.
16: Also a Roth that I was doing just because that company at the time did not have a 401k. So
15: what other money do you have?
16: So I've got at my current job, which I started last year, which has more than doubled my income from where I was at, I've got about $30,000 in that 401k, plus about $16,000 in stock, and then just $1,000 starter emergency fund.
15: So what is it that you're trying to do? Are you trying to get a place of your own and move out? What's your goal here?
16: Yeah. So the last bit of context is a year and a half ago, I was getting ready to get engaged. I was engaged with ring shopping. Getting all excited, and then I got broken up with because wasn't making enough. I was at a dead end job.
15: What are you trying to do?
16: My finances.
15: How can we help you
16: today?
15: Hold on.
16: So where I'm at now, moved out of my parents' house. I'm renting, paying $2,300 a month, and it's a great apartment. It's a great little one bedroom, but at the same time, now I'm shopping around for either an apartment or a small entry level house, right?
15: Okay.
16: And I've been following the baby steps. I've paid off all of my debt in the last 3-4 months here. But any entry-level two-bedroom condo in a decent area around here is between $450,000 and $500,000.
0: Then you can't live in that area with the income that you have. You just have to decide. You're trying, you know, you can't live in Tokyo and Toronto and Los Angeles and San Jose either, by the way.

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4: 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And boy, we were smoking 'em. 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

0: summer is in Canada, which sounds like an oxymoron to me. But what's up? How are you?
1: Hi, I'm good. How are you, Dave?
0: Better than I deserve. How can I help?
1: So sorry. I'm a bit nervous. I'm talking to my hero today.
0: It's okay. Sure.
1: Thank you. So I got laid off last year from my full-time job. And then I started my small business. And then I also started a new part-time job last year, and I also got married last year, and I'm kind of stuck knowing what to do next. My business grew from $6,000 last year to $20,000 this year, and I make about $22,000 from a part-time job. My husband and I have been talking about buying a house because he's getting a $100,000 inheritance soon, but I don't feel like I'm going to get qualified for a good mortgage when I'm only making about $30,000 by myself. So I'm stuck. That should I be closing everything down and moving into a full-time job, or should I just continue going? Because I have confidence that I can grow my business next year.
2: Why wouldn't you and your husband, your newly married husband, why wouldn't you all combine finances together and buy the home together?
1: Yes, that is a thing that I've been listening to, guys, and I have been thinking. I think it's a me issue that the building the trust, and also I'm nervous about how
2: you don't trust the guy
1: money.
2: You just married.
1: No, it's me. I mean, it's a me thing. It's a me thing. I've had trust issues in the past.
0: Trust with who?
1: My father.
0: No, I mean, why do you have a trust issue? Who's your trust issue with now on this subject?
1: It's me. Me being nervous.
0: You have trouble trusting yourself?
1: Yes. I'm decent with money.
0: The facts are that you're bringing in 20 at one thing and 22 at the other. That's 42. And your husband makes how much?
1: He makes about $80,000 to $90,000.
0: Okay, so the facts are that you have $120,000 household income with $100,000 inheritance to put down. Those are facts.
1: Yes.
0: Okay, there's no distrust in any of that. That's just a fact. There's nothing to trust in. It's not an emotional thing at all.
1: Right.
0: Okay, now, do you have the ability to shut both of those things down and go make $80,000 at a job?
1: That is another thing. I started my own business because it was hard to get a new job.
0: No, I'm asking, can you go get a job making $80,000 a year, yes or no?
1: Probably not.
0: Okay.
1: Because I don't have schooling.
0: What did you used to make? What did you make at the job you lost?
1: $55,000.
0: Okay, now you're making $42,000.
1: I'm after paying all those the bills.

0: and you have the ability to bring in 55. And
1: right.
0: You've been working this, and you've been working this business 2 years.
1: Mm-hmm. Yes.
0: Yeah, it's not growing fast.
1: Okay.
0: It didn't grow fast enough to survive. If you want to keep it as a side hustle, you can.
2: It's a fine side hustle, but it's not even a great side hustle if you're only making
0: $1,000 a month.
2: I mean, it's okay. It depends on how much time it takes you to make that $1,000.
0: What are you doing? What's the side? What's the business?
1: I'm a wedding planner.
2: Okay.
0: So you're just not getting many gigs.
1: It takes a lot of time.
0: You're not getting many gigs.
2: It sounds like it's too much time for the amount of money that you earn on it. That's why I said it might not even be a great side hustle, because a side hustle, you just want to get in and get out and get your money. You know what I'm saying? So, yeah,
1: right.
2: I think the key issue here, if you're really talking about trying to buy a house, if you're looking at employment, I agree with Dave. You need to go somewhere and get a job, probably doing whatever skill you were doing when you were making $55,000. And when it comes to the house, you guys, you need to combine your money. If you're standing here and looking at me saying, Jade, I know I have trust issues, that means you've admitted it's an issue, which means you know you need to do the opposite of what the issue is. If you know you have a trust issue, that means at this point I need to do the opposite, which means I need to trust my husband and I need to try something different. Let me try combining my finances. It's the opposite of what I want to do, but I know what I want to do is an issue. You just said it. So let's do the opposite.
0: Yeah. Yeah, we combine our finances.
1: Okay.
0: Here's the thing. I think I hear when you got fired, it shook some of your confidence.
1: Oh yes. Oh, I was
0: yeah.
1: couched
0: and,
1: down.
0: And
1: for,
0: going
1: for
0: and us telling you
1: months.
0: To go back in, you're kind of like getting creeped out right now. Us telling you to go right back into the fire again, you're like, oh God, don't do. Oh, let me keep the $11,000 where I'm safe.
2: Mm-hmm.
0: And I want you to go be risky. Don't be safe. It's not that risky, by the way. You didn't die from it. They just fired you. And so
2: that feels terrible for a lot of people.
0: Oh,
2: it is
0: horrible.
2: It's like
0: it's horrible.
2: Grief.
0: I've been fired. I'm making fun, but I mean, you kind of got to keep it in perspective, though. It's like, you know, so what? What's next? I mean, I've been fired. Can you imagine the guy that fired me? What he thinks I'm doing now?
2: Mm-hmm.
0: I mean, that's pretty interesting. You know what? So it's you just move on. You go to the next thing and go, okay, but what's good for our life? And our life is for me to get back out there in the game again. And that's great for our life. And then if you want to keep the wedding planner thing going as a side gig and try to grow it, and someday maybe it gets so big it surpasses your full-time gig and you quit, that's fine. But not for $11,000 after 2 years. No, definitely not. Good question. I appreciate your call. Thank you for joining us. Robert's in Toledo. Hey, Robert, welcome to the Ramsey Show.
3: Hello, thanks for taking my call.
0: Sure, what's up?
3: So I'm wondering, I'm 21, and I'm wondering about employment retirement account. I've been told that whether or not I choose like a Roth, which I think is like a post-tax contribution or a pre-tax contribution, it's all about personal preference.
0: No, it's not. It's about math, and you should only do a Roth.
3: Okay.
0: Because the Roth grows tax-free, and when you got $1 million in that account someday because you called the show today, you're going to have $1 million without taxes. If you do it pre-tax and you got $1 million in there, you're going to have to pay taxes on the $1 million, which would be like $300,000. Mm. So this is not a matter of personal preference. One's dumb and one's smart.
3: Okay.
0: Do Roth. It's a $300,000 phone call you just made. Because as young as you are, you should have at least $1 million in your retirement when you get there. You might have $3 million, in which case this is $1 million phone call.
2: Yeah.
0: If you have $3 million in your traditional versus $3 million in your Roth because you called this show today, I saved you $1 million.
2: And your heirs will thank you.
0: Yeah. America will thank you because you're a productive citizen. You're not on the dole looking for universal income. You're not trying to be a socialist because you are a capitalist and you went out there and produced something. You left the cave, killed something, and drug it home. Good for you. Way to go, Robert. Way to go. Yes, always do Roth. So the rule of thumb, folks, on your personal retirement accounts is take the match, even if it's traditional, first, up to the match, then do Roth, because 100% rate of return is better than
2: tax-free.
0: Free okay? If you can do Roth and take a match, do Roth and take a match. But if you can't, then do traditional up to the match, and then go do your Roth, whether it's an individual Roth or otherwise. So it's match beats Roth. Beats traditional. That's the math.

0: and it's not a matter of personal preference. Isn't that interesting? He talked to somebody in HR. So, well, it's just a matter of personal preference.
1: Oh, that's too bad. Yeah, you have to be careful who you're taking your advice from.
0: Yeah, who's giving you the math coaching here?
1: Yeah, someone who doesn't know.
0: The broke lady with $80,000 in debt and student loan debt in HR. Yeah.
1: Yeah.
0: It's a matter of personal preference. Well, I can't tell you anything because I'm in HR and we're not allowed to have opinions here. Corporate HR. God help you people. No, Robert, we just saved you $1 million. And you know what? We didn't charge you a dime. It's pretty cool. This is The Ramsey Show.

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2: From ABC News, I'm Dave Packer. He's been on Capitol Hill since 1976, and Tuesday night, 80-year-old Senator Ed Markey is projected to have won the Massachusetts Senate primary, defeating 47-year-old Congressman Seth Moulton in a race defined by the generational divide between the two. Markey firmly running on an anti-Trump platform.
3: Donald Trump is attacking the futures, the dreams of every boy and every girl on every porch all across this country, cutting education, cutting health care.
2: Just 2 months until the midterms, a whistleblower is claiming the Trump administration's new mail-in ballot plan is, quote, fundamentally flawed. This is the U.S. Postal Service attempts to implement President Trump's executive order aimed at limiting mail-in voting. Constitutional law expert Michael Waldman, president of NYU's Brennan Center for Justice.
4: The Constitution says states run elections. Congress has a legitimate role in passing legislation, national legislation. Who doesn't have a role is the president. And this is a good example of why. He's throwing up charges and throwing out confusion, and voters will be the ultimate target of all this.
2: The jury deciding the fate of Lindsay Clancy, the Massachusetts woman charged in the deaths of her three young children, deadlocked, but the judge ordering to continue deliberating. Attorney Kevin Reddington for the defendant.
5: What's been the hardest part about this for you?
6: Worrying about Lindsay.
2: New strikes on Iranian military targets have been completed, says U.S. Central Command, ABC's Mary Bruce.
7: The president had been trying to downplay the scope of the war.
8: This is a relatively little war for us. This is not a big war.
7: Iran claims the U.S. is striking civilian areas, including a wedding. The Pentagon responding, we're aware of the reports. The U.S. military never targets civilians.
2: You're listening to ABC News.
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2: A new warning about what's being called the fastest-growing Ebola outbreak in history. UN spokesperson Stéphane Dezarek says that emergency relief coordinators in the Democratic Republic of Congo are calling for a major international response.
11: Time is not on our side, but we have the experience, we have the tools, and we have the people risking their own lives to stop this epidemic. What is needed now is political will, access, and resources.
2: UN says violence in eastern Congo is complicating efforts.
9: One of the fraternity brothers accused of taking part in an alleged cocaine trafficking ring at Penn State is seeking release on his own recognizance, with his attorney arguing the alleged ringleader was granted release on bail. The Soldiers and Sailors Memorial Hall and Museum in Pennsylvania is marking a solemn 25 years since the September 11th attacks, with a dog tag, Open Air Memorial. Collections manager Lisa Toronto says that this is the fifth year for the display.
12: That represent men and women that have been killed fighting the war on terrorism since 9/11. And if you look closely, you'll see 301 flag dog tags, and they represent the men and women that were killed from PA.
9: It runs through October 1st. Thanks to those series of sustained heat waves overseas, Britain ended up recording its hottest summer on record. The previous record was set last year. The top five summers have all occurred since 2003. Dave Packer, ABC News. 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
13: Here's your WSGW weatherology forecast. Scattered thunderstorms for the early morning with a low temperature of 71 degrees and southwest winds at 5 to 10. Wednesday, chance of thunderstorms with a high of 92 degrees and southwest winds at 10 to 20 miles an hour. Thursday, chance of thunderstorms with a high temperature of 85 and west winds at 5 to 10. Friday, showers and a few thunderstorms with a high temperature of 82. Saturday, slight chance of showers with a high temperature of 79. Sunday, we'll see a slight chance of showers and storms and high temperatures around 80. Monday, Labor Day, sunshine with a high of 79. I'm meteorologist Ray Miller, and that's your WSGW weatherology forecast. Right now, it's 78.
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From the heartland of America and the gateway to the West, good morning, good evening, wherever you may be across the nation, around the world. I'm George Norrie, and this is Coast to Coast AM. Later tonight, the occult. Here's what's happening. Tropical storm Edouard made landfall Tuesday afternoon along the Texas-Louisiana border after picking up a late burst of strength in the Gulf of Mexico, bringing ashore heavy rains and setting off flood warnings along the coast. It's a big storm, but it seems to be slowing down a little bit. Fingers crossed. Russian President Vladimir Putin told the Iranian president that the Russian people stand in solidarity with Iran as it fights for its interests. Putin also said Russia and Iran have maintained their economic and trade relationship despite the current military and political movement.

0: What happened today? Let's check in with Tom Danheiser. Tom?
1: Well, George, Russian President Vladimir Putin and Iranian President Masoud Pezeshkian held high-profile bilateral meetings at the Shanghai Corporation Organization Summit in Bishkek, Kyrgyzstan. Russia and Iran continue to strengthen their strategic alliance and to counter Western sanctions with cooperation that expands military technology exchanges, economic integration, and regional defense strategies. Meanwhile, the U.S. has launched new strikes on Iran after President Donald Trump vowed to hit them hard. U.S. forces launched a new round of strikes on September 1st in response to Iranian strikes that were intercepted in Jordan. The U.S. Central Command has said the strikes follow recent attempted attacks by the IRGC against commercial shipping in the Strait of Hormuz and against American service members deployed to the region. They then added that more than 50,000 U.S. service members remain deployed across the Middle East and are vigilant, lethal, and prepared to continue executing operations directed by the commander-in-chief. The renewed attacks call into question the administration's plans to shift away from military operations in Iran in favor of economic pressure on the country through sanctions as a way to inflict damage. George?
0: Thank you, Tom. Dr. John Curtis, theonlinecolumnist.com, has been following this since it started 6 months ago. John, your thoughts again.
2: It's actually 7 months now. My thought are these tit-for-tat attacks do nothing to engage in any kind of diplomacy to deal with, this war. Everything points in the direction of a indefinite war with no end in sight that Trump has actually said would potentially continue during the duration of his presidency. And the consequence of these tit-for-tat attacks by the U.S. and Iran are that they're, pushing the end game out of reach, and I would say George, that Iran right now is winning this war because they have the resources, the military resources to continue with these terrorist attacks, these endless, ongoing terror attacks that can continue indefinitely. The U.S. has limited resources and, cannot continue at this level. There's just too much at stake. And, there's, unfortunately, we have a president that is not inclined toward any kind of diplomacy. And that would include, looking at a way out of this conflict.
0: And John, do you think the initial
2: way out of the conflict is an exit strategy that both sides can get involved with? It's not, these unending tit-for-tat attacks that continue to go on. So I would say that we're far worse off today than we were 6 months ago. And, the IRGC clearly controls the Strait of Hormuz. And, is having no sign that it's going to let up on its attacks of U.S. Military installations.
0: And John, do you think the initial attack was justified?
2: No, I don't. I think, yes, if we're looking at retaliation, it's justified. If you're looking at the big picture of ending this war, then it's clearly not justified.
0: All right, thank you. John Curtis, onlinecolumnist.com. And government bond yields jumped across major markets today, with borrowing costs in Japan and the UK touching multi-decade highs, and U.S. Treasury yields surging as renewed Middle East hostilities reignite inflation concerns. Let's check in with Catherine Austin Fitz. Catherine, what does this all mean?
3: So it's supply and demand, George. When you are essentially pushing out more of your currency, people want to be paid for holding the fixed income because they're anticipating with inflation, by the time they get back, paid back, that the currency will be less. So, you know, essentially the U.S., the Japanese, the U.K., whether it's the market or the central banks, are defending the currency from deterioration. And part of it is we're spending extraordinary. If you look at the fiscal stimulus being pushed out to corporations in the middle of this very expensive military activity, it's pushing out a lot of money. So the debt is rising fast and the deficit financing is rising. Interestingly enough, China has very low rates and they are not rising. So this is, you know, a reflection of extraordinary fiscal stimulus. We just saw a headline that corporate profits are up dramatically and doing very well. But if you drive into the balance sheets and look at where the money's coming from, it's coming from extraordinary fiscal stimulus and deficit financing. So war is expensive.
0: All right. Thank you, Catherine Austin Fitz. You know, for some time we've talked about protecting our power grid. And one of those persons who has brought that story to us is William Forstchen, author of 5 Years Later, 1 Second After. And he's next on Coast to Coast AM. 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

0: And welcome back to Coast to Coast. George Norrie with you. William Forstchen with us. Received his doctorate at Purdue University. His work focuses on the threats and vulnerabilities to our electrical and communication systems on the national level. How many years have you brought this story to us, William?
1: Oh, gosh, George. Good to be with you. It's been about 20 years since I first wrote the first draft of the book.
0: It's amazing. And you brought us Peter Pry. God love him. I miss him.
1: You know, George, I still mourn this guy. I refer to him as the godfather of this issue. He's the one that first really started bringing the issue of EMP to public attention.
0: Let's talk about EMPs, solar flares. Give people updates on those definitions.
1: Okay. EMP, shorthand for electromagnetic pulse weapon. It's created by detonating a nuclear warhead, not even a large one, 40 to 80 kiloton, detonated in about 200 miles above the Earth's atmosphere. What happens is it sets up an electrostatic discharge, sort of like a lightning bolt next to your house, but it's free electrons that are released and start a reaction cascading down to the Earth's surface, hits the Earth's surface, and then the millions of miles of wires we have hanging outside from, you know, our links and everything else, up to major transportation hubs, shall we call it, of electricity, feeds through the wiring and starts shutting the surface, the system down. It's catastrophic. Within 1 second after, we start losing our power grid across the United States, especially if they detonate three weapons of the eastern, central, and western United States. Who are we looking at to do this? North Korea or Iran, until our president finally struck their nuclear system. It's catastrophic. He cannot recover from it.
0: And then, of course, we have solar flares. Back in 1859, we had the Carrington event, which had we had the kind of electricity today, then it would have been a disaster.
1: Well, yeah, absolutely. Carrington refers to an astronomer, British astronomer, named Carrington, who observed a large solar flare, a large explosion on the sun's surface, even photographed it, first photographs of this, and a couple days later, it hits this electrostatic discharge from the sun, hits the Earth's atmosphere, and starts shorting things off. So powerful that it was setting the technology of the day off the line. For example, railroad systems for batteries were actually shorting off, and cross ties were catching on fire from this, blew it out. If we had such a system attack today from the sun, we're gone. All our delicate electronics start blowing offline, and again, a major catastrophic event.
0: Now, the president has proposed what he calls the Golden Dome. Explain what that is, because that could be amazing news.
1: Oh, gosh. I have nothing but praise for our president on that. Golden Dome. If we recall 6 months back when the current war blew open, hundreds of missiles were being fired by Iran at Israel, and they were shooting it down with their equivalent of Patriot systems, known as Iron Dome. This was designed to hit missiles in the last seconds before their entry to their targets. Golden Dome is strategic. It's hitting the strategic ballistic missiles from the time they're launched at the United States. It would be 15 to 20 minutes before they hit here. We hit them first and blow the missiles off. Expensive, but worth it, especially if they're a nuclear-tipped weapon. We have to detonate them before they re-enter the Earth's atmosphere. It's called Golden Dome. It will work, but it will be expensive.
0: But it's worth it.
1: Tom, let's look at the financial impact of one nuclear-tipped missile hitting even a moderate-sized town like Columbus, Ohio. You're talking about tens of thousands of dead. billions upon billions of damage being done, or bigger targets, Washington or New York. We have to knock it out before it hits us. Iran at the moment has its back to the wall. It's not doing it. But what will happen in the near future, or worst case scenario, Russia decides to hit us? You hit us with nuclear weapons, that's an end game. It's over with.
0: Now, is this something that we've considered doing too, to be aggressive?
1: EMP was first realized in 1962 when we lofted a nuclear weapon into space off of the coast of Hawaii, well, 500 miles. When it blew, it started short-circuiting the electrical grid in Hawaii, and for the first time, we start to realize this is a potent weapon. Now, remember, we used to have MAD, mutual assured destruction. They hit us, we hit them. Well, it's a no-win for either side, but a third world player, particularly North Korea or Iran, before its nuclear program was derailed, would hit us, we're done for. And we don't have the capacity at this point to blow down a nuclear weapon attacking us. We need to invest in what Reagan used to call Star Wars, systems to hit nuclear weapons before they hit us. We have to hit them before they hit us. Because if not, again, game over, we lose.
0: Bill, you sound like you're more concerned about an EMP rather than a solar flare. Aren't they both dangerous?
1: George, both of them keep me up at night. Like for right now, 1:30 in the morning in the East Coast of the United States. Yes, both are dangerous. We can respond to an EMP. There is no response yet to protecting the grid from a solar flare. That's an entirely different ball game. We had to prepare for that as well. That requires hardening our electrical grid to be able to resist both solar flares and an EMP strike. We're not doing it. Our electrical grid is extremely vulnerable to these types of disruptions.
0: Well, wouldn't a Golden Dome be able to prevent the solar flare?
1: Exactly. Golden Dome would, to a certain extent. The Golden Dome is a multi-layered system, both in terms of defense, but also to harden our electrical grid, to make it more resistant to electrostatic discharge. We're starting to do that in military bases. State of South Carolina, I know, is working on it. But it's a long way. The problem is we have to harden the grid. For example, our high-tension lines need to be better protected from disruptions. Right now, we're not. We run an electrical grid that's basically 50 years old, technology from the 1970s, 1980s. We need to power our electrical grid on a 21st century system with things like circuit breakers and better resistance to an EMP. But yeah, I'm more concerned at the moment about a military strike, but the situations with just the sun are there as well.
0: How many years ago did you write the book, One Second After?
1: Gosh, it's hard to believe for me. It's been over 20 years. And you and I have been talking. I remember, George, you and I first started talking shortly after the book was published in 2009. We've seen a couple times where the grid was coming up. There was voting to better protect it. And then, of course, Congress being Congress, it was shut off. It's been a very frustrating process across the years.
0: And we see what happens when the power goes out in certain regions during the wintertime and stuff like that. It's a disaster, Bill.
1: Well, you know, I was just reading earlier today the situation in Gary, Indiana, where it's been 3 weeks and parts of Gary are still offline. I first started worrying about this issue when back in the 90s, and I was still living in Lafayette, Indiana, and an ice storm there shut us off for 3 weeks. We need better protection to the system. we basically put an electrical grid up, but we don't harden it to be resistant for these types of insects. We have to think ahead, because one major strike from a solar storm, again, cripples us even for weeks. It will literally be hundreds of billions, trillions of dollars worth of damage.
0: Are our military installations protected against an EMP?
1: They're starting to be. I know of several military installations where, for instance, San Diego, where I was recently at for a conference, they are starting to harden the system. It doesn't cost that much to do that, to make it a modern system rather than a system from the 1980s, which is common for our civilian defense systems. Military, they are finally starting to work.
0: Bill, why haven't past presidents, Democrats and Republicans, why haven't they done anything about this in the past?

0: I call it expectation of normalcy. Everything worked yesterday. Everything will work today. Of course it's going to work tomorrow. That's the way we think. I don't want to spend X amount of money now to harden the grid because there isn't a political push to do so. It's not going to actually change until more representatives are out there saying, this is a real problem. We got to do with it now. We're not thinking ahead. We're spending our money on other things. Look at all the waste that the Secretary of Defense has been talking about. We spend it on that rather than on a real threat.
1: Are you concerned about China?
0: Not really. If China handed off to third world agents attacking systems to blow our system offline, yes. But remember, if they do it anywhere in the open, China hits us, we have mutual assured destruction. We hit them back. I'm more concerned about third world players, and not just with solar, but with cyber attacks taking our grid offline. That's a big concern for me as well.
1: Bill, we're going to take a short break, but we'll come back and talk more about the solar flares and the possibilities of those hitting and much more. And then the movie. What's going on with the possibility of a movie from 1 second after? Back in a moment with Bill Forstchen on Coast to Coast AM.
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0: And welcome back. George Norrie along with Bill Forstchen as we talk about protecting our power grid from EMP attacks and also solar flares, CMEs, they're called coronal mass ejections. Bill, we've been talking about turning One Second After into a movie. Any updates on that?
1: I have to say something first. It was from one of your guests previously who made the comment, government is not too smart. That's part of the problem with this whole issue. Recall we had one senator, our congressman, who's talking about the island of Tinian tipping over. Remember that?
0: Yep.
1: And, I mean, that's the mentality of many of our representatives. So to sell something complex like EMP is difficult. Now, as to what's happening with me, and lots of good news. I've been talking with you previously about turning all this into a movie. That's happened. And the first showing of the movie will be in Manhattan, September 30th. And in fact, George, I'm extending to you an invite. I'm hoping that you might be free to join us for that. That's going to be September 30th. It's coming out as a movie, and it's going to be a major theatrical release as well. So I'm really thrilled with all of this.
0: Good for you. That's exciting.
1: Well, I wish some of the people who worked with this issue for years were still alive to join us for the event, because I attribute my success to their help. So we're going to get the word out there. And finally, I think the movie will educate the public as to what's going on. The movie is a very realistic portrayal of what happens in a small town if we're hit by an EMP.
0: Any well-known stars in the movie?
1: You know, I know that Josh Holloway, who's been in quite a few films, is one of the leads. And remember Mary McDonald, the woman from Dances with Wolves? She's going to be the grandmother on the story. So, yeah, some pretty big names. I don't remember some of the others, but they were in Game of Thrones and some other films.
0: Well, good for you. It's about time, Bill, isn't it?
1: Yeah, it only took 20 years, George, and I'm now in my 70s. So if the second book gets sold, I hope they do so in a better time frame than the current one. I'm just thrilled that it's finally happening.
0: Coronal mass ejections from the sun. We have been very lucky lately that some of the bursts that have popped out of the sun have been aimed away from the planet, not facing us. But eventually, that's not going to happen. We're going to get hit, aren't we?
1: Well, the analogy I give is, take a person out on a football field, all right? And he's standing there holding up an orange that represents the Earth. And every day, somebody blindfolded at the 50-yard line fires a shot. And, you know, 99.999% are just randomly going to go off. But sooner or later, something's going to hit the orange and blow it up. We've had a couple of situations where bullets have missed by a very narrow margin. I remember being with you on a show several years back where we talked about the fact that if the Earth had been 3 days previous in its orbit, we would have been hammered head on and the grid taken offline. So yes, an issue there that we have to worry about as well. Statistically, any given day is not going to hit, but over a period of time, 100, 150 years, we're going to get nailed sooner or later.
0: What happens to the countries that are on the opposite side of the CME?
1: Well, they're lucky unless the solar storm is active for a period of 12 hours, at which point almost everything on the planet will be affected by it. So it's not necessarily what will protect us. For example, we could be hit, China not, but if the storm lasts for 8 to 12 hours, China will be hit as well.
0: As the Earth turns, right?
1: My grandmother's favorite show.
0: I love that. The Carrington event of 1859, what did it do to the railroad lines?
1: What happened there, the in internet of 1859 was basically telegraphy and then railroads. And the rails, which were, you know, low-grade iron compared to what we have now, were picking up the electrical discharge, and where the rails became electrified, and they saw, you know, ties, the railroad ties, catching on fire. The batteries, the primitive batteries of that time that powered the electrical grid for telegraphy, were shorting off, even catching on fire from the overload. So that was in 1859. Think of how vulnerable our electrical grid is today, where even just in my house, far more complex systems than existed in 1859, all of them vulnerable to solar storms.
0: Great are presidents based on what they may have done on an A, B, C, D, E scale. Bill Clinton, what would you give him as a grade?
1: D minus.
0: George Bush Jr.
1: C.
0: Barack Obama.
1: F.
0: Wow.
1: Yeah.
0: Donald Trump.
1: I don't even have a number for the previous part, the Biden and his doctor's wife. But Donald Trump, B+. He is aware of this. He's investing in it. I'm a little frustrated that he doesn't talk about it more. Of all the different issues he talks about, even just spending 15 minutes on a national broadcast, say an interview on Fox, saying, this is an issue, we got to address it. The problem is, it does sound science fiction, doesn't it? It sounds like we're all wearing, you and I are wearing, some people accuse us of wearing tinfoil hats. But nevertheless, it's a real issue, and it needs real answers. We're finally starting to do it, but slower than I would like.
0: Do you think some nations would think of this as an act of war if we were insulating our grid?
1: Yeah. Remember the argument back with Star Wars and Ronald Reagan in the 1980s? The mere fact that we were defensively building defense systems was seen as an act of aggression. I fear the same thing would happen today to a certain extent. But by golly, we're not talking a major investment across spread out between 10 to 15 years. We're talking about a significant sum, but basically it's like, what the heck? It's $100 billion more. You know, in today's spending climate, that's nothing compared to what we waste our money on.
0: Bill, what was it that you saw many years ago that got you interested in this subject in the first place?
1: I was a graduate student at Purdue, and I lived in Lafayette, Indiana. And in 1991, a major ice storm blew the entire grid offline for several weeks. Everything from the high tension lines, those high tension towers were collapsing from the weight of ice. It was going to take weeks to bring it back. Now, this is a university town. It's, shall we say, we're expecting a better mentality on the part of some people. But after 4 or 5 days, people got squirrely. I remember my neighbor, well, not my neighbor, the guy who lived across the street had a generator, and he had to very quietly try and run it without people hearing it because everybody was coming to his house and knocking on the door and saying, can I charge my phone? How about, let me run an extension cord to your house? He talked to the power crews. He said people got really squirrely. So that squirreliness was the beginning of my book, One Second After. If it could hit and disrupt a major town, what happens in the average town and city in the United States going offline even for a week?
0: The solar flares are given certain numbers. What do you think the Carrington event would have been?
1: 11 on a scale of 10.
0: Wow. Huge.
1: That was 150, well, now 160 years ago. We've had some, shall we say, a level 5 or a level 6, for example, Quebec back in the late 1990s, where parts of Quebec were blown offline for several days. But, oh, that's Quebec. That doesn't affect the United States. That's how we think about it. A Carrington-level event, it would take us years to recover from it.
0: Can you see a CME with a telescope?
1: Nope. You can if you're into observing the sun and not going blind doing it. Yeah, you're seeing all the time solar storms erupting off the surface of the sun. But they're always, like, aimed in different directions. We're talking about one aimed like a high-power rifle straight at the United States. We would have maybe a brief warning, 12 to 24 hours, that something bad was going to happen and to try and do things to ameliorate this, but then it's all over.
0: How did those people in the 1850s know what this was?
1: The vast majority, of course, did not. It was just mysterious. Suddenly, you know, the batteries on the telegraphy system blew up. Well, heck, we'll replace that. It was realized by the solar astronomer, Carrington. He saw the storm on the surface of the sun, and then 2 days later, it blew out parts of the grid in London and elsewhere. He put it together, thus it would finally be named the Carrington event. But 95% of the American public would not even think about seeing it until suddenly they're getting warnings, hey, something bad is about to happen. Power your grid down and hope for the best.
0: I was in a store years ago, Bill, I've mentioned this story before, where the power had gone out in that store, and they were trying to do things manually, and the cashiers could not do arithmetic.
1: And you can you imagine that now? I mean, for example, George,

0: coastam.com. Where do we get your books, Bill?
1: Well, as I used to say, better bookstores everywhere. I always recommend in Amazon or Best, you know, Barnes & Noble or any bookstore will have it. And with the movie coming out shortly, there's going to be a re-release of the book with some publicity. So it'll be very easy to get a book again. I'm really thrilled that this is happening. After 20 years, the book is still selling. I wanted the idea to get out, and it is getting out.
0: Do you think the movie will spearhead a drive to get this fixed?
1: That is my secret prayer. When I first started talking to the producers and the director of my movie a year and a half ago, I kept emphasizing I want an accurate portrayal, because Hollywood consistently gets it wrong. In this case, they're doing the right thing. They're really doing the portrayal of what happens with an EMP. So I'm glad finally the notice is getting out. A book, you could sell 100,000 books and it's considered successful. A movie, 10 million people might watch it over a weekend. That's going to be the difference.
0: Especially when it eventually gets to Amazon Prime or Netflix.
1: Absolutely, yes. But, you know, think about it, that a movie that portrays it wrong, it really does affect how the public sees EMP. Most people see EMP in the wrong light. This movie will show it's a long-term effect. It's a military EMP that strikes our country, and boom, the grid is offline and chaos follows. Literally within hours, chaos would follow after a major electromagnetic pulse attack.
0: Are you more concerned about a CME from the sun or an EMP from a rogue nation?
1: You know, George, both. Both of them keep me awake at night. But the thing of it is, we cannot influence in any way whatsoever a solar storm erupting and hitting us. At least with a military strike, we can communicate, and our current president has done this very effectively with North Korea and, of course, Iran. Don't even think about it. But, George, in the long term, sooner or later, somebody's going to do it. Some rogue nation or third world player will put a nuclear weapon over the United States and detonate it. It's inevitable. It might be tomorrow. It might be 20 years from now. But sooner or later, it will happen.
0: Well, I think that was a concern, that Iran would probably do that if they got their nukes.
1: Absolutely, yes. When our president started that whole thing back in February, I was like, thank you, Lord, because they were looking at them having the nuclear weapon within a month. And commentators were going, oh, my gosh, they could hit San Francisco or San Diego or something. And I'm going, you idiots, it would be a nationwide event from just one weapon 200 miles up.
0: When we come back in a moment with Bill Forstchen, we'll open up the phone lines and take your calls. Let's get your thoughts on EMPs or coronal mass ejections, or tell us what it was like for you to be in a powerless situation.
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6: From ABC News, I'm Dave Packer. The U.S. military says it's completed a new round of airstrikes that targeted Iran's defense sites. Kuwait, Bahrain reporting that they were the targets of Iranian retaliatory missile and drone strikes. Meanwhile, in Washington,
7: the president had been trying to downplay the scope of the war.
8: This is a relatively little war for us. This is not a big war.
7: Iran claims the U.S. is striking civilian areas, including a wedding. The Pentagon responding, we're aware of the reports. The U.S. military never targets civilians.
6: ABC's Mary Bruce, no decision yet from the jury deciding the fate of Lindsey Clancy, the Massachusetts woman charged in the deaths of her three young children. Jurors telling the judge Tuesday they were deadlocked, but the judge telling them to get back to work in the morning. ABC's Aaron Katursky in Plymouth.
9: The jury must climb inside Clancy's mind during a 20-minute period in January 2023 when she sent her husband to run errands, strangled 5-year-old Cora, 3-year-old Dawson, and 8-month-old Callan, then tried to kill herself, jumping from a 2-story window, leaving herself partially paralyzed.
6: Immigration advocates in Ohio mourning the sudden death of a 20-year-old Haitian who had just graduated high school and had recently lost his temporary protected status. Pierre Damas Bell, fitted, he said, with an ankle monitor and in fear of being sent back to Haiti, took his own life Monday. Reverend Carl Ruby, a pastor in Springfield, Ohio.
10: Some people die of accidents. Some people die by suicide. Pierre died as a result of policy.
6: Just 2 months until the midterm elections, an anonymous Postal Service whistleblower is claiming the Trump administration's new mail-in ballot plan is, quote, rushed, chaotic, and fundamentally flawed. This as the U.S. Postal Service attempts to implement President Trump's executive order aimed at limiting mail-in voting. 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
1: The NYPD has identified the woman stabbed to death in New York's Times Square Monday as a 32-year-old banking executive from New Jersey.
2: In a statement, Bank of America saying it is shocked and deeply saddened over the death of Erin Piacenti, adding she was a valued teammate who will be greatly missed.
1: ABC's Matt Rivers, the suspect, was fatally shot by police, and another stabbing victim remains hospitalized. Another airline is offering more premium options.
3: Once the rising bargain airline, now to signature service. JetBlue is adding first-class seats on its routes starting this fall. The airline is the latest to upgrade premium options to compete with other airlines. JetBlue pledging it's taking a fresh take on domestic first class as more customers are willing to pay for premium seats. The airline says that includes upgraded seats that provide extra comfort and advanced seat-back technology. The airline, though, has not released what it will charge for the elevated experience just yet. Michelle Franzen, ABC News.
1: Court records show that Tiger Woods plans to change the plea in his Stuart, Florida DUI case Wednesday. He was arrested March 2026 after the golf great's Land Rover clipped a truck and rolled onto its side. Woods has pleaded not guilty. A federal judge has struck down New York's attempt to make fossil fuel producing industries pay into a $75 billion fund to repair damage caused by climate change, saying it reaches beyond a state's responsibility into an area of federal interest. Dave Packer, ABC News.
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5: Here's your WSGW weatherology forecast. Scattered thunderstorms for the early morning, with a low temperature of 71 degrees and southwest winds at 5 to 10. Wednesday, chance of thunderstorms with a high of 92 degrees and southwest winds at 10 to 20 miles an hour. Thursday, chance of thunderstorms with a high temperature of 85 and west winds at 5 to 10. Friday, showers and a few thunderstorms with a high temperature of 82. Saturday, slight chance of showers with a high temperature of 79. Sunday, we'll see a slight chance of showers and storms, and high temperatures around 80. Monday, Labor Day, sunshine with a high of 79. I'm meteorologist Ray Miller, and that's your WSGW weatherology forecast. Right now, it's 76.
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2: September already. Wow. What a fast year. We're taking calls this hour with Bill Forstchen right here on Coast to Coast as we talk about CMEs, coronal mass ejections, and also EMPs, electronic magnetic projections, and EMPs dangerous from other countries. We'll be back in a moment with your calls on Coast to Coast AM. 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

0: Welcome back, George Norrie, along with Bill Forsten. Bill, with the electromagnetic pulse, the EMPs, how high up in the atmosphere does a nuke need to explode?
1: The optimum height is about 200 miles up.
0: Is that considered very high?
1: No. What happens is if an atomic weapon is detonated at sea level, the atmosphere is very thick. In other words, the molecules are very close together. 200 miles up, 99.9% of the atmosphere is below us, and the wide spacing of the electrons makes a big difference and enables the attack to multiply in effect, really, and then cascade down to the Earth's surface at the speed of light and blows the grid. It's kind of a little bit wild physics, but it works.
0: I want to publicly thank you for your efforts, Bill.
1: You know, again, I look back to our lost mentor. I just simply wrote about what people have been writing about for 20 years, but they were writing about it in government reports. Nobody reads government reports. I'm a novelist. I put it into a novel to make it a doable, realistic story that would catch people and then get the lesson across. When I watch the movie now, I've seen the rough draft. A movie like that dramatizes it and hits home. And, in fact, there's one scene there. I actually cried, even though I wrote the darn thing. It can move you.
0: Did you like the movie? Do you think it matched your book?
1: You know, initially I did not. The first draft of the movie, I was rather disappointed, to say the least, but they kept emphasizing to me, Bill, this is a rough draft. They took a lot of points that I was raising and repaired it. I'm very, very pleased with it now. I think it's a very good, realistic story. And I just want to add, while we're on the line, that I'm hoping you could be free on September 30th to join us in New York for the premiere of the movie.
0: That's midweek. I'm not sure I can get out there, but maybe I could join you with Zoom later on or something.
1: I would really love that, George, because you're the one that publicized it. I wrote the book, and it was only out for several weeks when you called me up, and you reached your listeners, and the listeners have been sort of like the fey lines, the cadre that keep moving this story into a broader audience. So without you and your listeners, it never would have hit as it did.
0: Let's go to the phones. Randy's with us in Pearland, Texas. Welcome to the program. Hi, Randy.
2: Hi, Randy.
3: Hey, how are you doing? I appreciate you taking my phone call.
0: Thank you,
3: George,
0: sir.
3: George and Bill. I got some questions for you about the EMP stuff. How is that going to affect the houses?
0: It doesn't do anything physically to a house, does it, Bill?
1: No, it does not. It's the wiring. And it's the wiring to your house that will be the most affected. Those long, hundreds of yards long for each relay in our power grid, you know, in the high tension lines, they're the ones that are very vulnerable and, in fact, would literally melt off the pylons and the grid's gone. So it doesn't, and it matters, doesn't for you matter whether it's your house or it's the power lines 10 miles away. When they're down, you're offline. That's the end of it.
0: What's your other question, Randy?
3: The electronic vehicles and also the high-tension wires.
1: The high-tension wires are what I worry about the most. You know, if you've ever stopped beneath one of these high-tension lines, you can actually hear it humming. You know, it's the power grid running at full max. Put an overload on top of that, it goes offline. Now, for cars, standard answer I give is any car made before 1965 doesn't have the delicate electronic components in it, good chance it's going to survive. But let's put it this way. If only 10% of our automobiles go offline and it's 5 o'clock in the afternoon on an interstate highway, what happens to the other 90%? They're stuck. It's just one massive power failure.
0: Can there be fires associated with this, Bill?
1: Perhaps. If the overload is significant enough. As in 1859 with the Carrington event, power systems for the telegraphy lines literally were catching on fire.
0: And we've seen what has happened with some power lines in the woods. They've caused forest fires.
1: Absolutely, yes. And I remember shortly after the book came out, I was at a conference where they were showing us what happens in high tension lines. Hit with an EMP, the high tension lines literally explode off of the pylons, fall to the ground, and spread fires. So there will be widespread fires, particularly from that. And the other thing, what about airplanes?
0: Oh my gosh, would they fall from the sky?
1: If only 10% of airplanes failed at any given time during the day, up to 2,000 commercial airlines are crisscrossing the country. Imagine 400 or 500 of them going down. Well, even if you had a Sully in the cockpit from, you know, that famous incident on the Hudson River, you can't control the plane at all. There's just nothing but a bullet going down. Tens of thousands would die in the first minutes.
0: They would just drop.
1: They would just drop like a rock, because your typical airplane, it has a computer up front that you're hitting the doing the control. Let's say you're turning to the right. So you give it stick and rudder on an electronic system that communicates to the airlines at the back of the plane, and they respond. Well, the link is gone if the power is off.
0: Why in the world can't this planet get along, Bill? I just don't get it.
1: We have been extremely lucky so far. One of my favorite sayings is, God looks out for drunk fools in the United States of America. I'm praying that in the time left of the Trump administration, that we're finally going to be getting infrastructure security along with ballistic missile protection to ensure that we're still a nation in the year 2030.
0: We're chatting with Bill Forschen about protecting our power grid. We're taking your calls. We'll go to Michael in Boulder, Colorado on the wildcard line. Hi, Michael.
2: Hey, Michael. Good evening. Good evening, Bill. Good evening, George. Hello, everyone. Hey, I've always wondered this. This is not going to solve all the problems. But I think it, how come we don't put these high tension wires underground?
0: That's too smart.
1: Exactly, George. You got the answer. I'm actually chuckling. And it costs a lot more. Well, gee, if it costs a lot more, we're not going to do it. But take a look at New York City. You don't see telegraphy poles and high-tension lines crisscrossing. They buried their grid over 100 years ago and buried well enough with some shielding it's going to survive. But that requires advanced thinking and some intelligence. Hasn't happened yet. Around 99.9% of the country.
0: Are there some areas, Bill, with an EMP or CME that would be exempt from power five failures?
1: EMP functions, the closer you are to the poles and the magnetosphere there, the more intense the explosion. But in a large CME, well, another way to look at it is, if you can have seen the northern lights and some of the solar storms in the last year, you're in an area that could be vulnerable. Northern lights, in fact, are one of the byproducts of a CME, but rather weak. A full-blown CME, northern lights would be so intense it would be almost like daylight. So the further south you are, the less probability of damage. Until you get to about 10 to 15 degrees north or south longitude and latitude, and then the effect is not as great.
0: Let's go to first-time caller Max in Los Angeles. Hello, Max.
4: Hi, how are you? I have a couple of questions. This is a very fascinating topic that has always interested me.
0: Sure.
4: So I wanted to know if something like the Carrington event that happened a long time ago were to happen today, how would that affect us? And also a follow-up question, since everybody is mostly using digital currency, how would we function?
0: Well, that's two good questions, Bill.
1: I'm glad you asked. I don't mean to chuckle, but yeah, a major EMP could very well blow off your investment, and because you're staring at a blank screen because your computers are no longer running.
0: Goodbye, crypto. Goodbye, crypto, right?
1: Yes, exactly. Like that guy who, remember a couple years back, he put his code into his hard drive, and then the computer got thrown out, and he's been mining a garbage dump for like 2 years to try and find the remnants of his computer to recover the number. So, yeah, crypto, goodbye. Carrington event, you can look it up. Actually, I'd say one of the best bets is simply to look up the Carrington event on Wikipedia or any number of sources. There's a lot written on it. A great book, a really good book, is called The Sun Kings, S-U-N Kings, about the early solar astronomers and the one who recognized the solar storm. That was Carrington, which then triggered the power grid in New England and in London.
0: Would we get any advance notice of a CME?
1: I don't know. I would assume, yes, that in the hours before CME, your solar weather stations, for example, spaceweather.com, all one word, they're going to be putting up notices. I would like to think that there would be widespread notices. Everybody power off and hunker down, disconnect all your plugs and everything else, and see if that helps. That would help us a lot, in fact, if this was done nationwide. But there would also be a panic. Can you imagine there's being told power grid is going to be offline? What would the bad guys be doing in those last hours?
0: Everything nefarious they could do.
1: Yes. Yes. It would be a great shopping day. Yes.
0: Let's go to Janice in Kansas City, Missouri, east of the Rockies. Hi, Janice.
1: Hi, Janice.
5: And thank you for taking my call. I like your music a lot. And I wanted to ask, why didn't the government think about all of this before they started putting out the electric vehicles? Because if those electric vehicles stop, there's going to be either thousands or millions of people that are going to die.
1: Again, thank you, Janice. You said it exactly. One of the people that's a visitor with George comments that the government is never all that smart. They just don't think about it. It's an expectation of normalcy. And if let's say a representative stood up tomorrow and said, I think this is the issue, blah, blah, blah, blah, blah. How many congressmen would go, oh, man, that's science fiction stuff? So educating people as to the reality is going to be everything. I'm hoping my movie does its part to educate the public. It's real. It has to be dealt with, both EMP and CME.
0: And what bothers me about the EMP bill is the notification of who sent it, because if it's launched from a ship, we may never know who sent it.
1: Exactly. In fact, I have that in my novel. They see at the very end, they're talking about, was it North Korea? Yeah, we think so, but it could have been a rogue player. And yes, you're absolutely right. Load a basic rocket onto a container ship, pop it out, shoot it. In fact, they could even blow up their container ship later, shouting Allahu Akbar, and we would never know who did it.
0: Now, I'll meet you for the Oscars in Los Angeles when your film gets nominated.
1: Well, in fact, the L.A. Premiere of the film will be early next year.
0: And maybe I'll be out there at that time.
1: I would really appreciate having you there, because you're the guy more than any other that's helped promote this film and the book.
0: George in Sacramento is with us. Welcome to the program, George.
6: Analog, digital. Which one would survive an EMP? And even a solar flare. Our church, we saw this decades ago and loaded up on a bunch of, analog CB radios, ham. Everybody's got their ham radio license. how do you think an analog system would hold up with solar panels, backup batteries, inverters versus digital equipment?
0: I would think, Bill, everything would get blasted away.
1: Everything gets blasted away, but if you happen to Faraday cage some key components, then it's protected. Look up Faraday cage, explains how it works. In fact, every home in America already has one. Take a look at the wire meshing inside your cooking system. You know, the microwave oven is a Faraday cage. Doing that on a larger scale could be a big difference.
0: Big time. Gordon, Plant City, Florida. Hey, Gordy, go ahead.
7: Hey, Bill, long time no see. This is Gordon Watson, Florida, a friend of Glenn Rhodes and the late Dr. Peter Pry. We talked on the phone when I called in the coast a long time ago. It was a long call. I sent your president at Montreat College a copy of my Carrington paper, and I wanted to first find out if you got it because it was real hard to get it through because of all the security. And then I have some questions I would like to comment about my paper, because my paper projects the probability of estimation of a Carrington event. And anyone that wants a copy of my paper can go to Google and just Google solar flare paper Gordon Wayne Watts. You don't need my website. I don't want to talk about my website. I don't want to have an ego or anything. The big people, Google Gemini knows about it, and the Google AI has very good things to say about solar flare paper Gordon Wayne Watts. So here's the problem that I have. The government's not going to do anything. And right. Peter Pry really did have a good heart, but the government's not going to do anything. My paper has off-grid preparation stuff in it, in addition to the projection about when the field is going to collapse, when we're going to have the next Carrington event. And the off-grid preparation in my paper and the historical record is probably more useful. First off, did you get a copy of my paper? And secondly, could we discuss some solutions about it?
1: I'd have to ask, how long ago did you send it? I don't have recollection of it, but I get a ton of various mail and such, so I'll go back and check to see if anything is there.
0: And what was your other question, Gordy?
7: Well, here's the thing. I wanted to find out, since he didn't get it, would it be all right for me to explain how you can just Google it? Because it's easy to find. And since the government's not going to protect us, could you Google my paper and download it? Gemini, the Google AI, has very good things to say about it. And take a look at the off-grid preparation section of the probability estimation of a catastrophic Carrington event by Gordon Wayne Watts. In other words, yeah. And if you could Google solar flare paper Gordon Wayne Watts and just get a copy and then just use the stuff in it, you won't have to credit me. But I just want to find out what we can do together to prep. To prepare for off-grid survival, because the government's not going to save us. They're not going to come.
0: Well, who knows? Go ahead, Bill. You can track it down that way. We'll be back in a moment to take final calls with Bill Forstchen in just a moment on Coast to Coast AM.
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0: We put our lives on the line for our country. We braved the unknown. We did what we were told. And we lit up. 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
1: 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And if you're in Canada, every Canadian should be a member. There are no tariffs involved, so take advantage of that. 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

0: And welcome back, George Norrie, along with Bill Forstin. Bill, how excited were you when you got that call that they were going to turn your book into a movie?
1: I still don't believe it in a way. It is almost like living in a dream. But I think every author has that wish. Yeah, I wish they could make a movie out of my book. My case, they really did it. It's amazing to me.
0: How did that call come?
1: I've been talking with my agent for years on this. We got real close a couple of times, but you know how that is, George.
0: Sure.
1: It's not done until it's really done. And he called one day and he said, "We are definitely." I said, "Yeah, right." Well, some months later, a check arrived in the mail, and then I knew this thing is real.
0: Good for you. Let's take some final calls. Michael and Pendleton.

0: Hamilton, Oregon is with us. Michael, go ahead.
1: George, good to talk to you and your great guest, Bill. Greetings from the Roundup City here, which starts in a couple weeks. Just a couple quick examples of the effects of a power outage. One personally, I was doing laundry at the laundromat about a month ago. Someone hit some power poles, the power went out. Luckily, I had had my clothes in the dryer when I went to get a pop. When I came back, my clothes were all dry. But another poor fella came in, his clothes were still in the washing machine. They were all wet. He had to pull them out, put them in bags. I felt very bad for him. Another bigger example, I have several friends in the Ukraine. And as we hear in the news, they're being bombed all the time by Russia. And they have on and off, my poor friends over there go through misery, no power, no cooling in the summer, no heating in the wintertime, no light. They can't cook hot food, take a hot shower, and they fix the facilities, but then they get bombed again. I feel, you know, and I pray for them every day, but I feel so bad what they're going through in the Ukraine.
2: Well, yeah, we here in Western North Carolina, it's been almost 2 years now, we were out of power for 3 weeks. So,
0: what is your estimate, Bill, on deaths if the power stays out for a long time?
2: According to Peter Pry and his studies and lots of others, 80 to 90% of all Americans will be dead a year after a major event.
0: 80 to 90%?
2: 80 to 90%. Peter Pry used to talk about that would be like America getting thrown back 100 years. And I disagreed with him, and he finally agreed with me. No, it would be like we were stepping backwards 1,000 years.
0: You'd get no water service. Nothing would work.
2: Right. Okay. Real quick rundown. No water service. Food distribution, 15 to 25 days max. Transportation gone. Medical facilities. What happens there? All this Maslow's hierarchy of needs, in a way, just were wiped out. And people will start dying in large numbers.
0: ATMs, non-existent.
2: I remember one interview, the guy asked me, what about the IRS? And I thought, that's kind of interesting. But even that would be damaged by it.
0: The world would change, to be sure. Let's go to Jim in Newark, Delaware. Welcome to the program. Hi, Jim.
3: Hey, George. Hey, hooray for the Amish where I live, not far from me. They, you can strengthen your grid all you want. They don't need your electric. You know that. Anyways, thing is, though, I was told by a guy on a mobile web before the internet was on your phone. He said it takes more than one nuclear bomb to go over the United States to shut the grid down across the whole 48. Plus, how about the radiation from it? The blast don't get you, the radiation will.
0: That's a good point. What about that, Bill?
2: Okay. Gentleman is right that the optimum scenario would be three weapons, Western, Central, and Eastern United States. No radiation because it's blown 200 miles out in space. Therefore, it's not going to affect us at all. We might see a pop of light in the sky, but that's it.
0: Unbelievable. Next up, Joe in Boston. Welcome to the show. Hi, Joe.
4: Thank you for taking my call. I love Gene. I want to thank all the Coast listeners and Bill about my cancer and my heart and still having difficulties. Bill, I have three questions that I'll listen, and John Potter, I want to thank him, Ruthie, and all these, and Mike the Millennial. One, I'm blind. I'd like to get a copy of your DVD, but your website is screwed up. Gina looked at it. We can't contact you by phone or anything. Second, is there any protection for this EMP, and maybe it'll teach us a lesson if it happens. And when you lost your power, do you have a generator and stuff like that? Because if this happens, which it could, the Russians could do it, we're going to be sent back, and the world's going to have to start all over. It'll be a tragic. And I wish we could contact you, but I'll listen off the air. Thank you very much.
0: Well, a generator won't work, Bill, because that runs on natural gas, and there's no way it'll pump.
2: That's the big pitfall. You can have a nice generator, but even to keep you running for 1 month, anywhere from 300 to 500 gallons of natural gas or propane. So sooner or later, that's going to be without power. Yes, my website is messed up. We're rewriting this right now, and in a couple of days, we'll be back online.
0: All right, good. You'll have ways to contact you and stuff like that?
2: Through Monterey College at any time.
0: Next up, let's go to Frank in San Francisco. Is he ready? No, he's not, but Taxi Steve is in New York. Hey, Steve, go ahead.
5: Hey, Uncle George. Hey, real quick note. I was looking at the internet, and I'm known in the area as Taxi Steve. And I saw I saw Taxi Steve, and they were commenting on my being on Coast to Coast.
0: I love that.
5: About 100,000 years ago, we had the Clovis people. We had large animals like large sloths, large bears, camels, horses, all sorts of large animals across the North America, and all of a sudden they were all gone. I heard a documentary saying that they found that they were fried out, that possibly it was CME. Now, all these civilizations that we find, like Göbekli Tepe and Egypt, they mm-hmm. may have risen to somewhat a technological race. Could it be that we have been hit by more than just one CME?
0: Oh, I'm sure over the years, Bill, we've been hit by many, don't you think?
2: Yes. It's rather a common occurrence. Anytime anyone in the mid-latitudes north in the United States, you see a, the northern lights, that's really a physical manifestation of a CME, but not dangerous enough to hit our power grid. The big ones like the Carrington event, we're not sure of the frequency. Even once in 150 years would be too much because we wouldn't be ready for it.
0: Next up, Mike in Milwaukee on the wild card line. Hi, Michael. Go ahead.
6: Hey, gentlemen. How are you doing this evening?
0: Good, Mike. Thank you.
6: I was wondering about, Air Force One, government buildings, Pentagon. Are they protected at all?
2: Yes. Supposedly, yes. I can remember about 15 years back, I was sitting with a bunch of tech heads who were in the government. I asked some of those questions. Several times they said, yeah, they're protected. But in general, we're not sure. We really are not sure. You know, for instance, this recent gift of a new Air Force One, they're going to have to upgrade that system big time. It's not well protected as far as we know. Again, gray area, I can't answer directly, but I'm assuming we need to do better work on any of these systems.
0: Well, the Pentagon surely wasn't protected during 9/11, was it?
2: It was not. And, gosh, it's hard to believe it'll be 25 years next week.
0: Yeah, it really is. First-time caller Bruce in Albuquerque, New Mexico is with us. Go ahead, Bruce.
7: Hey, what's up, you guys? long time. So anyways, we did EMP pulse modeling here at Sandia Labs in the late 80s, and then I got on with Motorola and Intel. They had the trestle out there, and they would put an F-16 and F-15s, and they would pulse them. And so all those weapon systems are hardened, so they won't fall out of the sky. So I was going to say, you can look up hemp. And this has really been a concern of mine because hemp is super dangerous, right? High altitude electromagnetic pulse. And then so they detonate it, and it's just close to that. It's 30 kilometers to 4,000 kilometers. It's got to be high altitude. So anyways, for everybody, I know you guys went over this, but with chips, like when we were dealing with chips at Digital and Motorola, you always have to be grounded, right? Because if you electrostatic discharge, it'll fry the chip. So that's what's going to happen on an EMP. It'll every chip will fry. And then

0: right? And, oh, there's another thing, too, that when the satellites, when they see a solar flare, they'll close, they have these little louvers, and they shield the satellites against, you know, that a big pulse coming towards them. So they put these louvers down, and you'll see on space weather that, and then they'll say warnings about all this stuff. So the utilities watch that stuff. I guess that's about it, but it's fascinating. If you dial up space weather and it's got the pictures of the sun, you know, it's green and blue and all these. So, but I know the utilities, they, you know, there's all different utilities, right? That's another problem that we have. They're all localized. And then so a lot of PNM here, I've talked to them before. And what they say is they, if there's a bad pulse, they can see it, not a weapons pulse, but a sun pulse. That they can disconnect. They just disconnect the long lines to their transformers and their switch stations, and then they ground out the charge, and then they go back in. So there's different stuff. I was just Googling and listening to you guys, and there's a lot of utilities are working on different kinds of scientific stuff, switches and things that dissipate the charges. But like, you know, like he's talking about, they've gone after this a couple times. They've had Congress meetings and stuff, and they were going to go after what I remember when you guys were talking about 8 years ago. And then I don't know what happened, man. They just blew it off again. But
1: they're always doing that. Bill, get your reaction. We only got a minute left.
2: Gentlemen, really hit it. I've been at Sandy's labs, saw the facilities there. Yeah, you're definitely right on many of your points.
1: Bill Forsten, keep doing what you're doing, my friend. You're a public hero.
2: Well, George, you made it happen more than anyone else. My thanks to you.
1: Keep doing what you're doing. Good luck with the movie, and you recognize Peter Pry, my friend. Thank you. Bill Forsten. Up next, we're going to talk about the occult and some magic on Coast to Coast, so make sure you're part of the program. And Bill's website is linked up at coasttocoastam.com. 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
4: From ABC News, I'm Dave Packard. He's been on Capitol Hill since 1976, and Tuesday night, 80-year-old Senator Ed Markey is projected to have won the Massachusetts Senate primary, defeating 47-year-old Congressman Seth Moulton in a race defined by the generational divide between the two. Markey firmly running on an anti-Trump platform.
5: Donald Trump is attacking the futures, the dreams of every boy and every girl on every porch all across this country, cutting education, cutting health care.
4: Just 2 months until the midterms, a whistleblower is claiming the Trump administration's new mail-in ballot plan is, quote, fundamentally flawed. This is the U.S. Postal Service attempts to implement President Trump's executive order aimed at limiting mail-in voting. Constitutional law expert Michael Waldman, president of NYU's Brennan Center for Justice.
6: The Constitution says states run elections. Congress has a legitimate role in passing legislation, national legislation. Who doesn't have a role is the president. And this is a good example of why. He's throwing up charges and throwing out confusion, and voters will be the ultimate target of all this.
4: The jury deciding the fate of Lindsay Clancy, the Massachusetts woman charged in the deaths of her three young children, deadlocked, but the judge ordering to continue deliberating. Attorney Kevin Reddington for the defendant.
7: What's been the hardest part about this for you?
8: Worrying about Lindsay.
4: New strikes on Iranian military targets have been completed, says U.S. Central Command, ABC's Mary Bruce.
9: The president had been trying to downplay the scope of the war.
10: This is a relatively little war for us. This is not a big war.
9: Iran claims the U.S. is striking civilian areas, including a wedding. The Pentagon responding, we're aware of the reports. The U.S. military never targets civilians.
4: You're listening to ABC News.
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13: A new warning about what's being called the fastest growing Ebola outbreak in history. UN spokesperson Stefan Dzurek says that emergency relief coordinators in the Democratic Republic of Congo are calling for a major international response.
14: Time is not on our side, but we have the experience, we have the tools, and we have the people risking their own lives to stop this epidemic. What is needed now is political will, access, and resources.
13: The UN says violence in eastern Congo is complicating efforts. One of the fraternity brothers accused of taking part in an alleged cocaine trafficking ring at Penn State is seeking release on his own recognizance, with his attorney arguing the alleged ringleader was granted release on bail. The Soldiers and Sailors Memorial Hall and Museum in Pennsylvania is marking a solemn 25 years since the September 11th attacks, with a dog tag, Open Air Memorial. Collections manager Lisa Turano says that this is the fifth year for the display.
15: That represent men and women that have been killed fighting the war on terrorism since 9/11. And if you look closely, you'll see 301 flag dog tags, and they represent the men and women that were killed from PA.
13: It runs through October 1st. Thanks to those series of sustained heat waves overseas, Britain ended up recording its hottest summer on record. The previous record was set last year. The top five summers have all occurred since 2003. Dave Packer, ABC News.
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16: Here's your WSGW weatherology forecast. Scattered thunderstorms for the early morning, with a low temperature of 71 degrees and southwest winds at 5 to 10. Wednesday, chance of thunderstorms with a high of 92 degrees and southwest winds at 10 to 20 miles an hour. Thursday, chance of thunderstorms with a high temperature of 85 and west winds at 5 to 10. Friday, showers and a few thunderstorms with a high temperature of 82. Saturday, slight chance of showers with a high temperature of 79. Sunday, we'll see a slight chance of showers and storms and high temperatures around 80. Monday, Labor Day, sunshine with a high of 79. I'm meteorologist Ray Miller, and that's your WSGW weatherology forecast. Right now, it's 76.
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1: Up next, Salvatore Santoro back with us as we talk about magic and witchcraft in just a moment on Coast to Coast AM. 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

0: And welcome back to Coast to Coast. George Norrie with you. Salvatore Santoro back with us as the co-owner of The Crooked Path, the leading traditional witchcraft store in Los Angeles. Sal has practiced various occult philosophies, giving him the ability to combine structures and systems cohesively for practical ritual magic. His website is linked up at coasttocoastam.com. And here he is on Coast to Coast. Sal, how you been?
1: Good to talk to you, sir. How are you?
0: It's good talking to you too, my friend. What's new with you?
1: Not much. I mean, it's been a couple of years since we've talked. Just I had a 62nd birthday last week, so I broke the 60s. That's kind of cool.
0: Congratulations.
1: I know. We just got back from Greece. I was just in Greece for 15 days with my wife and her family, my in-laws. So we were in Crete and went there and visited. So just coming off the summertime, you know.
0: How many years have you been practicing witchcraft now?
1: Unofficially, without baptismals and being connected to specific systems, I started in 71 when I was a child. So that would have been 64, 74. I was very young. I found it at like 8 or 9 years old. So it must have been not 71. But, what started me off was, Mastering Witchcraft by Paul Hewson, which was a book that was in paperback bookstores back in the day when we had such a thing. And, it was just a traditional primer of, kind of some neo-pagan construct, some, Wicca, a little bit of, Keys of Solomon, and it touched on more what we call tradcraft or traditional witchcraft.
0: What did your parents think about your involvement in witchcraft and magic?
1: Well, you know, I think it was a laugh off. I was obviously it was a technically before they had the term, I was kind of a special needs kid, you know, in the 70s. And so my parents always gave me room to breathe, you know, wanted me to explore. I mean, I grew up in a really great home. My father was a World War II vet. I was in the 8th Air Corps. My mother, you know, my mom was 2 years younger than him. They both died in 23, actually, 2023, one at 98 and one at 100. So I was raised, you know, by an older family. I was raised on big bands and Tommy Dorsey and stuff like that. But my parents, my father was Italian American and, by first generation, and he was Catholic. And I found Catholicism and studied it for a while. So they didn't frown on it. I mean, I wasn't brandishing the book around everywhere, but I mean, I would talk openly about it with my mom more than my dad.
0: Did you cast spells on kids when you were a little guy?
1: No, I wasn't like, it really wasn't like that. It was never the means to an end was not just doing evasive work on individuals or people as much as it was like, just at that juncture in my small mind, you know, I was just, it was taboo. It was obviously the 70s. We know what the 70s were like, right? And finding a book like that in there was pretty intense. And the thing about it, there was a small shock and awe that was attached to the book. And when I think about it now, it's kind of tongue in cheek. But as a child in the 70s reading it, it scared the hell out of me. And it was when you opened the book, the first three pages, it had you say the Lord's Prayer backwards.
0: Oh, jeez.
1: I know. And it scared me as a kid, you know, the whole, you know, psychodrama of it all. And I never could actually figure out how to say it backwards. I was dyslexic, so it didn't work out for me. You'd think it would, but it didn't. But you know, it just gave me more knowledge. And like, I wasn't like reading the book, you know, cover to cover, to ear to ear. I couldn't memorize it back then, but it was something to have. And then that'd be like 70s. So probably about 1981, about 9 years later, as I got older, my first best friend introduced me to 777 by Aleister Crowley. And, you know, that was at that time I was like almost 18 years old, and we were trying to do the basic rituals in that book. They never actually worked out, but those were my starting points. And then I came to California and then I found groups, and that's where it started really to kick in.
0: Was there ever a point where you did not practice witchcraft or magic?
1: Oh, absolutely. I mean, it's not like something that is like staunch every day. You know what I mean? You're going to go through uprises and falls. You know, it's just like when you're a young kid exploring guitar, you know, or a band or learning an instrument. You know, you think you're going to be into it 24/7, but after 3 months, it wanes. You know, and then it comes back up again. So, you know, it moved in and out of my life. But as I grew into a young adult, it definitely became more of a philosophy. And I understood it more.
0: How do you distinguish, Sal, the difference between witchcraft and magic? Or is there a difference?
1: That is a great question, George. So let's look at the word witchcraft first. When we talk about witchcraft, usually, generally, this word is utilized, and it was utilized in pop culture coming through from even before World War II, right? Once The Wizard of Oz came out, witchcraft became in pop culture. Okay. That was its first, like, open door on a large scale. By post-war America and post-war Britain, there was a man named Gerald Wissow Gardner who developed a system working with the old gods of Europe and the wheel of the year, which is the changing of the seasons. And he built a system called Wicca off of that construct. And he said in his book, witches were people that worked with the old religions and worked with the old wheel of the year. And sometimes they practice ritual, magic and spell work. Other times they don't practice it at all. A witch was another word for wise one, or one to bend and shape things at will. And with all these constructs building into his system, he kind of took the role with it, okay? And it moved into the 60s and the 70s from there. And then people started realizing there is different variations on magic. So when I discuss magic, I'm coining Crowley when I say this, but it matches up for me. And that is, magic is the science that causes change to conform with your will. Now, that could be as mundane as you turning the knob on a door to get through a threshold, or it could be as detailed as ritual magic utilizing planetary scale and Kabbalah and colors. So that's the act of it can be the physical act of magic, okay? That isn't always necessarily connected to Wicca or witchcraft, right?
0: If you were in Salem, Massachusetts during the time of the trials, would you have been burned at the stake? Yeah.
1: Absolutely. You know, and being a kid from New England, I studied that a lot. And first and foremost, you know, the majority of those people that were killed, women and men, girls as well, young women, were killed. A lot of it was done in Danvers, not actually in Salem, like they call it. But a lot of that, as we know, was really not about witchcraft. It was about land rights and, you know, inner politics of the town and taking what they needed. And they used that as a scapegoat to get rid of the people.
0: And it worked for them, didn't it?
1: And it absolutely did. You know, that's how things work. They pushed their agendas, you know, that way by blaming it on an act of devilry.
0: Sally, you do a lot of work with what is called planetary magic. What is that?
1: Yes. Planetary magic is like kind of like my pocket in the world of the occult. Planetary magic sometimes can be connected to another term, which is Ptolemaic scale. Ptolemy was a Greek philosopher that believed that the seven heavenly bodies that were above us were A, represented by the old gods, or some of the old gods, depending on the pantheon. And every one of them represented a certain energy. And every one of them also had governance over the flora and the fauna on the earth, on the microcosm. So certain plants, certain animals would be identified with the energies of certain planets. The seven heavenly bodies were the seven ancient planets. And the seven ancient planets is where we get the 7 days in our week. So if you know French, you'll know Tuesday is Mars Day. Okay. And it goes through Moon Day, Mars Day, Mercury Day, Jupiter Day, Friday, Saturn Day, Saturday, Sunday. But what happened was when Christianity came into development, they moved them around. So what you'll find out is the planets move. We all know this. It's basic science that certain planets are further out. So they appear to be moving slower than the ones that are closer to us, right? To the ancients, they believed that the sun and the moon were planets. They weren't a satellite and gas back then. They were the heavenly bodies. And La Luna was the moon, right? That would be the one that was closest to us. And then the sun was also the furthest out. And then the succession of the planets move in the way of the speed of them moving out in space. So this is how we get what's called planetary time, or the time through the Chaldean order. The Chaldean oracles devised their timing system around the movement of those planets individually, changing the days. So in antiquity, a day would start and end with the sun cracking the horizon line. Okay. And so during that entire time, went from sun up, the seven planets would move in repetition in the same order every day. So you could see the planetary hour of any of the following planets of the seven at three different times within the day, give or take. And these were times when the planets are strongest. So when you take that system, and you find the sequence that matches the planets for specific work that we do, we utilize components like colors, herbs that match the flora and the fauna that we were discussing, herbs that match the planet, and we use them for sympathetic magic or objects that we will move around down in front, so we can then take this in and move it up into the subconscious mind. The subconscious mind is, and what is below in the conscious mind is also terms that we use in Hermetic philosophy. And there's a very known Hermetic term, which is that which is above is a reflection of that which is below. So the system is to believe that if you can manipulate things on the microcosm, in the conscious, in the now, it will move up into the subconscious mind and flip and then come back down and manifest that change. So that's the theory on planetary magic and scale. There's a lot more to it, but that's in a nutshell.
0: How do you know what planets to use and utilize in your magic?
1: So the planets, that comes down through people like Cornelius Agrippa and other people that studied magic long before you or I were around. Magic's been around since the beginning of time, right? And so commonalities would fall under these certain things. Like when we think of Jupiter, okay, Jupiter is a day for legal action. It's a day for bureaucracy. It's a day for prosperity and flow of cash and flow of money, advancement in your career. And it's also governing luck. Okay. Now Mercury, the day before it, is communication. So you and I are actually having a mercurial action, because when you impart communication to one another and information, this is the action of Mercury. And the movement of information. That's why Mercury also governs math, science, the arts, literature, okay? And tech is all mercurial. So you can, that's where that's coming into play. And Venusian work, when you look at Venus, most people are thinking, oh, that must be where I'm going to meet the love of my life, or I'm going to hook up and get a new girlfriend or a new boyfriend. But the truth of the matter is, pop culture has got people in modern times believing that's what love is. But when you study the old texts, what Venus is agape. And agape is the love of spirit, the love of family, the love of your mother and your father and your brother and your sisters, and eventually will become your life partner, the person you marry. But usually the love that you get with romance is coming from Mars, because Mars is passion, sexuality, romance, and as well as aspects of war. And
0: would that be universal for people? That Mars would be the planet?
1: Yeah, well, yeah, because Mars drives passion, and passion is the other side of the same blade, which is not different really from when you look at it analytically. Violence and aggression is, there's a passion to it, right? I'm not saying they're exactly the same, but they come from the same area. And it was said in Greece in the old ways that the love of Eros always will wane, but the love of agape will always remain. Eros is erotic, right? This is also the god Ares is coming from this region. But agape is your eternal spirit, the love of God or gods or Zeus or Christ, the Christ consciousness, the energy. That's going to be what agape is. So that's what Venus really is the love of that. Venus also, ironically though, is good for monetary amounts of cash. So what Venus also brings to the table is giving you things to satisfy your ego, your lower self, the new car, the new house, the new shoes, a fancy iPhone, or whatever it may be. These are gratifying us personally, and that's what Venus will bring. It will give you things that will give you good feeling as well. But monetary gain on specific amounts, like say, oh, I need, you know, $640 for my car payment. Now you're going into Venus to pull the denominational amount. Where if you are saying, I want my career to flow more money into it, now you're talking prosperity, which is coming through Jupiter.
0: And so, how do you tap into the various planets physically? How do you do that?
1: You work with the planets by working with the scale of time. And another thing that I didn't get to mention is the planets and the associative colors that we have. So let's go back over the planets again, the seven planets. Monday is the moon, okay? On Monday, the moon is either the color violet or white. Tuesday is always crimson or red. Wednesday, Mercury is always orange. Jupiter, Thursday, is always blue. And Venus is historically always been green. But through pop culture and modern perspectives, they've also attached pink to it, because most people think of Venus as love, which equates in pop culture to Valentine's Day and romance. So they add the pink there. So sometimes you get that. Saturn is Saturday. That is the black planet. Okay. That is the color black. And then Sunday is yellow or gold. These colors come from Kabbalah. This is now where we're starting to mix different cultural systems that will correlate back to that Ptolemaic scale of the seven planets.
0: So we're going to take a quick break, but we'll come back and talk about the color scheme with the planets and why it works in a moment with Sal Santoro on Coast to Coast AM.
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0: welcome back to Coast to Coast. George Norrie with you, Sal Santoro with us. Sal, why are the colors that you just mentioned so important here?
1: Okay, so this is kind of a long answer. Sorry if it's winded. So first thing we have to look at on this is a glyph. I guess you can call it a glyph or an image called the Kabbalistic Tree of Life. It stems from Hebrew mysticism. And what it is a series of round orbs that had their 10 orbs in an order. Okay. And in between each of these orbs are pathways to connect each orb to the other one. Okay. Those pathways, equate to the total of 22, and the orbs equate to the total of 10. Now, I'm not going to get into a class on Kabbalah because it's just way too deep. But what I can tell you is of those 10 orbs, 7 of them are the colors of the planets, and they're equated to the planets. And the reason they're equated to the planets in summary. Okay. And along with that, what you have to find out is within this Kabbalah, within the what we call the worlds of Kabbalah, because there's 4 worlds of Kabbalah. Okay. They are all elementally oriented. Each world is one of the elements. And it also is, different worlds or different scales of color. And, there's Yetzeratic, Essayatic, Briatic, and, Yetzira is the last one. The one that we want to focus on is called Briatic Scale, because this space is the world of formulation. So now let me step away for a second and explain something to you kind of in a simple way. Okay. So imagine if you were sitting there and you had a book in your hand. Okay. And no one has ever invented anything to hold this book in place so you can read it. The first thing you're going to do is come up with an image of something that could hold the book. Okay. And then from that image, you are going to come up with the components that will make it. And then from there, you are going to construct it. And then finally, you'll have the finished product, right? So Briatic Scale is the space where the pieces all come together. That is, it's called the world of formulation is the scale of Bria. And each one of these scales and or worlds has their own series of color spectrum that match those 10 spheres, because they will change according to the scale. In the scale of Bria, they are all the primary colors that we see in the occult. That's why we see red candles. That's why we see green and all these colors, because it's in the formulation world where things come to take the shape, which basically adds into the spellcraft that we do. Now, obviously Hebrew mysticism wasn't built specifically that way for that, but Hebrew mysticism and mystical Kabbalah are two separate entities. But mystical Kabbalah comes off of the constructs of the Hebrew, of the Tree of Life and the energies around it. We just utilize it in a different manner. Okay. But they still will go back and measure against what I'm talking about. So if you talk to a rabbi, he could tell you where Bria would be on what formulation on the Tree of Life. And the Tree of Life, essentially, George, is the way we utilize it is these orbs are all aspects of us. And when they're all in balance, we become harmonized. When one is out of balance, we tend to lean too far in that direction. So it's an equilibrium scale. Okay. A lot of people that don't understand it, look at it, and they think it's a form of chakra energy, but it is way beyond that. And that's where the color scale comes from that we then use in planetary magic.
0: Now, you have a lot of people that come to you and ask for spells. What do they want, Sal?
1: George, George, for everything under the sun, I get an answer. I am at this juncture, and I do this legally. I do this above board. When people come to me for spellcraft, they have a consultation with me. And I explain the ins and the outs and the understandings of what it is I do. I show them imagery that shows what I do. I explain to them how the results work, what the guarantee, or is there no guarantee? And basically the game of chance that is connected with it. Because as much as we want to believe in something, if spellcraft isn't always the answer. And I spend a majority of my time when people come to me to hire me to talk them out of doing the work. Okay.
0: What changes your mind when you decide to do it?
1: The conversations, the individual that I'm talking to, their rationality and their understanding that what they're doing is only one avenue to the end result that they're looking to achieve.
0: Are they disappointed when you turn them down?
1: Yeah, they do. And if they are, what I will do is I will then walk them through something they can do themselves to kind of connect to their own energies and kind of work with it within the system that I teach. I'm not moved by the money as much as I'm moved by my work, you know? And I've refused many. I really have. But I would
0: assume that you would refuse something evil or bad. If somebody wanted someone hurt, you'd probably say, I'm sorry, I don't do that.
1: Yeah, that's not that there's no reason for that. You know, people that want misery are going to bring misery upon themselves. And if they're miserable people and they treat someone miserable, the misery is going to follow them anyways. You know,
0: has that come up as a question?
1: Oh, of course. I mean, everybody's got it. You know, you always get the angry girlfriend whose boyfriend cheated on them, or the guy who was left behind and jilted by a girl, or I'm mad at my boss, or there's ways that you can rework things so it doesn't have to be that way. Somebody can be like, oh, I really want this person out of my life. I want to shut them out. I want to push them away. And I want to be able to move forward. And I, you know, but instead of trying to use some type of force to move them away, give them something else to focus their energy on so they go that way naturally. See what I'm saying? There's ways of working things where you don't have to do things in an aggressive way.
0: What do you ask for in this consultation before you do the spell?
1: So I'm not going to divulge numbers, but when somebody comes in and sits down with me, they pay a small fee. We go upstairs. I give them 30 minutes of my time. The first 10 to 12 minutes is me describing exactly the format that I use. And then 5 minutes of that is a series of over 5,000 images because I photojournalize everything I do. And then I can let people see proof of what it is that they're going to be expecting from me. Then I explain to them the ins and the outs. You know, I always explain to people, and this is kind of a bad analogy, but it's just the best way I could see to explain it. I always tell people when they ask me, they're like, well, what is the guarantee of success rate? If anybody in the occult or in magic says they guarantee you, they're lying. You cannot guarantee that.
0: No.
1: And that I'm a very blatant person. My sensibilities are very direct and forward on what I believe in. And I am not no be all end all. I just have a skill set of understanding the mathematics that I work with.
0: Well, and okay? You've got integrity.
1: Yeah. And if you don't have integrity, you have nothing, you know, and a lot of people that come to me have been coming to me for years. I'm on retainer with people. You know, so when once I get to the point of like, what is the percentage rate of work and is there guaranteed success? I'm like, imagine taking a 38 revolver handgun. right? And opening the revolver up and placing one bullet in one of the spaces.
0: Chambers.
1: One of the chambers. Then you spin the chamber, you close it, and fire. That is your odds of the occult, of witchcraft. It's not a guaranteed success. It's like 1 in 6. You know what I mean? And that's a good odd. It's not that way. You are taking a chance. And when you go and you do a working for somebody, they also have to be doing the work. They can't just sit on their butts and wait for it to come. But the biggest killer of successful spellcraft, in my experience with this, is that people break the one rule. And the one rule is associated to a very old Greek god, and there, which has a composite version in Egypt. And that god is called Harpocrat. Harpocrat, or Harpocrates in Greek, would be the god of silence. And it's usually depicted as an image of a young man with his fingers over his lips. And sometimes it's a hawk-headed god. Okay, this is telling you that silence is important, not because we are keeping secret, but the thing that destroys spell work is what I explained to you in the very beginning. You have to manipulate things in the microcosm. And then the way it works is you have to suck it into the subconscious mind. And the way I explain subconscious mind to people that don't really understand it is I always tell them to imagine, you know, I'll draw a shifty image of a human head, and I'll cut out the first 3% of the front of the mind in the image, and I'll put an aperture like on a camera. And my job as the magician or the witch is to get the aperture to

0: a spell doesn't have a timetable on it for that. You do the work and then you move forward. Usually, I mean, without putting a specific date on it, there's always, I would say, anywhere between 30 days and 3 months. It's not like an overnight thing every time. Sometimes it is. Sometimes it does do that. Other times it can be 3 months, but you have to be able to move on with your life and let it release to go out. You know, otherwise
1: do you use candles and stuff like that?
0: Yes. All the candles match the colors that we discussed. And as well, remember we were talking about the planets and the colors. Well, every planet also has a metal that governs it. And also has a number that attaches to it. And that is called gematria. It's magic screw numbers. And planetary sums are brought together down to a single digit that correlate to one of the seven planets. It can get more deeper than that, though. If you start to become more involved in ceremonial magic and a little bit heavier sorcery, you'll work with what's called Kamea. And that is spelled K-A-M, as in Mary, E-A. And these are square gridded, like cubed squares, right? And on those squares are filled with small squares, right? Tiny little squares. And they have numbers in them. And when you take all the numbers on that grid, and say it's the grid of the square of Jupiter, when you add up all the numbers vertically or horizontally, they will come up to the same sum. And then that is broken down to a single value, which is how we get the planetary square. So what we use that for is, and I'm sorry if this is long-winded, when you say you have the Jupiter square, and with all these numbers on it in a certain pattern, they've always been the same since the beginning. You take what's called the chart of Pythagoras, which is an alphanumeric key chart that has numerical value for every letter in the alphabet.
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3: From ABC News, I'm Dave Packard. The U.S. military says it's completed a new round of airstrikes that targeted Iran's defense sites. Kuwait, Bahrain reporting that they were the targets of Iranian retaliatory missile and drone strikes. Meanwhile, in Washington,
4: the president had been trying to downplay the scope of the war.
5: This is a relatively little war for us. This is not a big war.
4: Iran claims the U.S. is striking civilian areas, including a wedding. The Pentagon responding, "We're aware of the reports. The U.S. military never targets civilians."
3: ABC's Mary Bruce. No decision yet from the jury deciding the fate of Lindsey Clancy, the Massachusetts woman charged in the deaths of her three young children. Jurors telling the judge Tuesday they were deadlocked, but the judge telling them to get back to work in the morning. ABC's Aaron Katursky in Plymouth.
6: The jury must climb inside Clancy's mind during a 20-minute period in January 2023 when she sent her husband to run errands, strangled 5-year-old Cora, 3-year-old Dawson, and 8-month-old Callan, then tried to kill herself, jumping from a 2-story window, leaving herself partially paralyzed.
3: Immigration advocates in Ohio mourning the sudden death of a 20-year-old Haitian who had just graduated high school and had recently lost his temporary protected status. Pierre Damas Bell, fitted, he said, with an ankle monitor and in fear of being sent back to Haiti, took his own life Monday. Reverend Carl Ruby, a pastor in Springfield, Ohio.
7: Some people die of accidents. Some people die by suicide. Pierre died as a result of policy.
3: Just 2 months until the midterm elections, an anonymous Postal Service whistleblower is claiming the Trump administration's new mail-in ballot plan is, quote, rushed, chaotic, and fundamentally flawed. This as the U.S. Postal Service attempts to implement President Trump's executive order aimed at limiting mail-in voting. You're listening to ABC News.
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3: The NYPD has identified the woman stabbed to death in New York's Times Square Monday as a 32-year-old banking executive from New Jersey.
10: In a statement, Bank of America saying it is shocked and deeply saddened over the death of Erin Piacenti, adding she was a valued teammate who will be greatly missed.
3: ABC's Matt Rivers, the suspect, was fatally shot by police, and another stabbing victim remains hospitalized. Another airline is offering more premium options.
4: Once the rising bargain airline, now to signature service. JetBlue is adding first-class seats on its routes starting this fall. The airline is the latest to upgrade premium options to compete with other airlines. JetBlue pledging it's taking a fresh take on domestic first class as more customers are willing to pay for premium seats. The airline says that includes upgraded seats that provide extra comfort and advanced seat-back technology. The airline, though, has not released what it will charge for the elevated experience just yet. Michelle Franzen, ABC News.
3: Court records show that Tiger Woods plans to change the plea in his Stuart, Florida DUI case Wednesday. He was arrested March 2026 after the golf great's Land Rover clipped a truck and rolled onto its side. Woods has pleaded not guilty. A federal judge has struck down New York's attempt to make fossil fuel producing industries pay into a $75 billion fund to repair damage caused by climate change, saying it reaches beyond a state's responsibility into an area.

0: Area of Federal Interest. Dave Packer, ABC News.
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2: Here's your WSGW weatherology forecast. Scattered thunderstorms for the early morning with a low temperature of 71 degrees and southwest winds at 5 to 10. Wednesday, chance of thunderstorms with a high of 92 degrees and southwest winds at 10 to 20 miles an hour. Thursday, chance of thunderstorms with a high temperature of 85 and west winds at 5 to 10. Friday, showers and a few thunderstorms with a high temperature of 82. Saturday, slight chance of showers with a high temperature of 79. Sunday, we'll see a slight chance of showers and storms and high temperatures around 80. Monday, Labor Day, sunshine with a high of 79. I'm meteorologist Ray Miller, and that's your WSGW weatherology forecast. Right now, it's 76.
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3: 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I told them what I'm doing, and they said, "Well, what's it doing that it stopped that coughing?" 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

0: And welcome back, George Norrie, along with Sal Santoro, as we were talking about witchcraft, magic, and spells. Sal, we were talking about how do we know when a spell works. Did they feed back and call you and say, it worked, or do you just know that?
1: No, they stay in touch, definitely. A lot of people, I have a lot of people that will come in that'll, you know, send people to me as well. They definitely communicate with me on it. And if there's ever anything that they need counseling on, I'm not going to like, oh, you need to talk to me, but for more money, I don't care about that. I'll just sit and talk with them and we'll work through it and I'll help them.
0: What are the age brackets of the subjects that come to you, and are they men or women primarily?
1: I won't meet somebody under 25. That's just a personal thing. I just can't, you know, there's just no way I would do that. That's my own number. I would say it's pretty even with both male and female. I mean, if I had to pick one, I would say women.
0: What do they generally want? Relationships?
1: A lot of people, George, at this point, are really looking to really feel better about their income and their life and their well-being, and health, definitely. You know, people that have had ailments or things like that. A lot of people, another thing that I also do for, again, this is, I do this with a partner. Sometimes I will do like auric or energy cleanses, because a lot of people feel that they have like what I call miasma, or like what most people call the evil eye. And it makes them feel like they have strings of bad luck or nothing is going right for them. Sometimes they'll come and request that I do a clearing on them with, I have a female partner. Quite simply because in this day and age, I never ever work alone with anybody without another person present, male or female. It's just safe for both of us. You know what I mean?
0: Yeah.
1: So we always keep that on the up and up. And again, everything is like tax is taken out, like above board and appointments, and they're always safe. There's never like nudity or weirdness like that. I'm comfortable and be in that space. So, you know, a lot of people will come to me for those type of things too, just to have energy cleanses. And I also go to people's homes and clear their houses out. I do that a lot, actually.
0: What percent of the spells do you think are successful?
1: This is a number. I've got an answer for you on that. My wife thinks that I shoot low when I say this. And so there's a couple of people that I've talked to in the past, but I always tell people if they ask me for a percentage on success of my spell work, I say 32%.
0: Is that low?
1: Yeah, a lot of people think it's very low.
0: You're conservative, huh?
1: Yeah. I don't ever want to make people have this suspension of disbelief. You know, I want them to be grounded in their choices, and I want them to feel good about when they walk in. You know, I won't discuss denominational amounts, but like, you know, I make enough to take care of myself at it, but not soap somebody. And when you look at the work, so if say George comes and gets a spell from me, right? Say you come in, you say, Sal, I've had this consultation. I want to go ahead with this prosperity working. So what goes on then is now I say, okay, George, we are going to be doing the working on a Thursday on two Thursdays out from now. And the reason I give you two Thursdays out from now, I could do it the following Thursday, you know, or however, how close it is, but I always put it out about 10 days because I always tell people at any point up to the day before my spell that I do for you that you want to back out, I will back out and you can back out and I will give you all your money back.
0: Why wouldn't a spell work? What are the reasons why they don't work?
1: I mean, that, you know, I have answers for so many things, George, but I can tell you that I don't have an answer for that specifically. Spells, when I see spells not working, what I get from it is it's not the time in which this needs to work, because I've also seen when I've done spells for people and they don't work, and then 3 months later after the spell's done and they've moved on, all of a sudden everything they've asked for just comes right to their front door. You know what I mean? And so a spell works when it works. That's why you can't depend on, you can't say, I need it to work by 3 o'clock on Saturday the 15th. It's not going to happen. You can't do that. It doesn't work that way. That's why this is a very thin margin, right? That's why I don't want people to depend on them. That's why I always give people the out up until the last minute before they pay me. And so when they're waiting for that 10 days for me to do the spell, I'm now, from that point on, I'm building the working, because I never repeat the same thing twice. So it takes me a week to build the work that I do, curate it. And then on the night of, I will set up the planetary times, and it's usually about 5 hours long. So I do it through the night. And every step of the process is photoed. And then they meet me at the store the next day. And then we go over all the photos together, and I explain the steps in the process. And then I have them just release it, move on, and then I walk away.
0: If you're given misinformation, would that affect the spell?
1: If I'm given this, yes, definitely it would affect it, I believe. Giving me misinformation to test the waters type of thing, is that what you mean? Or misinformation like they didn't know at the time?
0: They didn't know, they just screwed up.
1: Yeah, it can have effect. It sounds stupid because here you are talking to me and I'm telling you I'm a witch and a sorcerer and I'm practicing this occult art, but I'm also really pragmatic about my work. And I'm also really anal about my work. And if I don't have the exact pieces and the exact format, I'm not one of those people that's like, oh, I don't care what it is I'm using as an object. I don't care about, it's just my intuition. That's sloppy. I'm too rigid in my work to do just sloppy things. I'm a Virgo. You know, so.
0: All right, let's go to the phones. They're lining up for you. Nancy in Philadelphia gets us started. Hi, Nancy.
2: Hi there, folks. Listen, I'm really enjoying the program. I love all of the topics you're talking about.
1: Thank you, ma'am.
2: But I wanted to make a comment in particular about the topic of colors. Now, I had a job for many years as a high-powered lawyer, and I started out working in 1978. In 1979, only 1 year after I worked for a large financial institution in Philadelphia, I had to have a meeting with the CEO. I was called to have a meeting. The president, CEO, and chairman of the board wants to see you in his office right now. Oh, I was a little nervous, but I knew it was going to happen. So before I went, I put on my high-powered red business suit. And I went to the meeting, and it was him and a conference table of 25 executive vice presidents and senior vice presidents. They wanted to know, why did the bank get sued by the attorney general in Pennsylvania? They were furious. Yeah. Now, I'm sitting at one end of a long conference table. We needed a phone to talk to each other. It was so big. And I walked in, and every man sat up straight and almost saluted me like, sir, yes, sir. Because I walked in my red power suit, because I understood from high school by

0: biology, that there are cones and rods in the eyes, and that color red makes the cones and rods excitable in men more so than in women. And so I wore that suit on purpose so they would listen to me, pay attention to me, look at me, mm-hmm. pay attention to what I'm saying, and do what I said and not do what I said not to do. And it worked 100%.
1: Absolutely. And Mars was the color for you specifically because it directed the energy you needed to get across. And it brought it all to your point, and you could run the space with that. That is complete martial action when you think about it. That's that, like, Mars is also equated to strategy and conquest, right? Because they spearhead the movement, and through Mars, that evocation, and talking about the rods and the eyes is perfect because all these things line up, you know, it's practicality. It's just rad. Thank you for sharing that.
2: Thanks, Nancy. Next up, Ruth in Maryland. Welcome to the show. Hi, Ruthie.
3: Hi, George and Sal. Thank you for taking my call. And Sal, mm-hmm. yes, the beginning of the program, when you were talking about George Ashe, when you started when you were 8 years old, this is a real coincidence that we must be the same age, because when I was 8 years old, I did the very same thing you did. I picked up that book at the grocery store, and I remember
1: the Mastering Witchcraft. Really?
3: I actually think, didn't it have a cat on it? I think it had a cat on it, didn't it?
1: Yeah, it had an astrological wheel and a cat in blue, in a blue line work. Yep.
3: I guess you were born in 63 or 64.
1: 64, Miss.
3: Yes. So anyway, not just that I was hanging around a girl. She was trying to get me into it, but she was also getting me stealing and smoking and all too. I mean, smoking at like 7 years old. Mm-hmm. And anyway, we didn't just get the books from the grocery store. We went to the library to get more books. And, you know, they didn't have any special rules about adult section or anything, and we had to get the books from the adult section, and they were filled with nudity, and you should have seen the look on the librarian's face when we were checking them out, because she was just totally shocked, and there was nothing that she could do about it, because we could take out the books. There was no rules or about it or at all.
1: Just a Dewey Decimal System.
3: Yeah. I respect your beliefs very much, and you sound like a very nice person, and you sound like you're not a manipulator. You sound very sincere. But I did decide that at that age that I didn't choose that path. And the main reason why, I knew about, you know, God and all that Sunday school. I went to Sunday school. But the main reason was because when I started reading the books, the materials that we needed, I thought, we're just little kids. Where are we going to get this stuff from?
1: Yeah.
3: Yeah, so... I told her, I don't want to do this. So she stopped hanging around me and then started hanging around my sister-in-law, and she did get into it with her for years. So did you pursue any other paths? Did you have any adults like behind you, like working with you, helping you, or did you go do what we did, go to the library and try to get more books?
1: You grew up not far from me. I grew up in New Hampshire. And I was in the woods of New Hampshire with my best friend. And, you know, we half-assed it as much, half-butted it. So I shouldn't say that word. We tried as best as we could, but we took it upon ourselves to do it. And we utilized what we could find that could assimilate what we could not normally get that was so crazy and out there. And then we just, like, during that juncture of my life from like, you know, 72, 75, 77, I think Kiss and Aerosmith came into my life, so I went adjacent with that for a while. You know, of course, being a young person. And then I picked it back up, and then it got a lot more serious. It just became my life's work.
2: And you did a great job with it, too.
1: Thank you. Thank you.
2: Next up, let's go to Joe in Monterey, California. Hey, Joe, go ahead.
4: Thank you, George, for taking my call.
2: Sure.
4: You have a very interesting guest. George, everything he said, he's the real deal. Everything he said, how to prepare, what to do, how to align the energies, what these energies are, the deities, or the energies that are involved in creating, or the creators of the physical universe and beyond. Mm-hmm. Now, I would like to ask him two questions.
1: Sure.
4: One, about the Sorcerer's Apprentice thing, like the Disney, the Sorcerer's Apprentice, that little wonderful cartoon.
1: Uh-huh.
4: The wisdom behind that. Also, does he know what a birth maker is? B-I-R-T-H, maker. Because I was described as a birth maker, magician. This was a long time ago, dream weaver.
2: What would you call a birth maker, Joe?
1: Yeah, I'm not familiar with that term. I'm sorry, Joe. Birth maker.
4: Okay. Now, the Sorcerer's Apprentice. People, mm-hmm. they, when they're beginning anything, when it comes to the occult, or when it's just becoming working with energy, especially Kabbalah energy, Kabbalah magic,
1: yeah.
4: all those things, there's something called ritual magic and something else called high magic.
1: Yes, high there magic, is. I was in the Golden Dawn.
4: Your mind and your instruments, or whatever you use, are of a mental construct. And this is very, very powerful. And,
1: mm-hmm.
4: and the mind can be used in a very positive way, like telekinetic healing or mm-hmm. helping other people. Now, the Sorcerer's Apprentice is when somebody finds a tool or an object or even a piece of knowledge and they use it. And once you place something in motion, it tends to stay in motion. And, of course, things built up and built up, and it was out of control. Then the sorcerer came in and cooled everything down. So
1: uh-huh.
4: when people do that, they need to understand that things can get out of hand, and sometimes they do. Now, your guest, Sal, have you ever
1: yes, sir.
4: Had any experience where maybe someone you advise or something, that when you place certain energies in motion – that they can build and become more and more. It takes like a snowball effect coming down.
1: Absolutely.
4: The hill.
1: It's like it's science, you know, the transfer of energy is going to keep moving, just like you said. And, you know, people, and sometimes that can be adverse, you know, you have to, and this is why we do anybody that practices high magic. See, I was in the Golden Dawn for many years as well. So I've got a background in that system. So, anybody that is doing that work and is, especially when during their apprentice period or their neophyte period, they are learning base rituals like the LBRP, which is the lesser banishing rituals of the pentagram or the banishing rituals of the hexagram to work in the macrocosm and get things like the rose cross, you know, or the Kabbalistic cross, which is not unlike the sign of the cross that we use in Christianity. Same exact movements. But we do all these preparatory rituals because you always want to be ready for any adverse reaction. So it deflects off and it doesn't carry on you, right? So that's why it's important to understand that there's a foundational system that you have to work within.
2: Sal, what's your favorite kind of magic?
1: I like straight planetary magic. I don't mix theurgy into thaumaturgy. I don't know if you know what that terminology means or the guests do, but theurgical meaning I don't work with deities or gods when I'm doing pragmatic or practical magic. And thaumaturgy is actually crafting and rituals. Okay. It's not spiritually based or spiritually aligned. I treat the magic, ritual magic that I do in planetary magic as a math problem. Or a recipe in a cookbook. You know what I mean? I don't bring my spirituality into it.
2: Let's come back and take final calls with you in a moment. Sal Santoro with us. 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

0: And welcome back to Coast. George Noring, our final segment with Salvatore Sandoro. His website is linked up at coasttocoastam.com. And Sal, before we go to final calls, tell us about the store, The Crooked Path.
1: So The Crooked Path was a brainchild of majority of like all my years of working in occult shops and formularies on the West Coast. And but it's to the success of my wife and business partner that has made it the success that it is, because she was corporate America and has a business acumen that is just unreachable. So she's really great with a corporate mindset, and she runs it like a big business. And it's been incredibly successful. We've been at it 9.5 years now. And we actually have an application for phones for people to learn how to do planetary spellcraft, which is a big deal. And that's all over the world now. So it's kind of cool.
0: Whereabouts in L.A. is it?
1: We are at 2020 West Magnolia Boulevard in the heart of Burbank, California. At Burbank, at Magnolia and Keystone. It's right in the center of town.
0: I know that area. Next time I'm in L.A., I'll drop in and say hi.
1: I would die if you, that would be so amazing. I can show you the temple, and there's so much. So as well as it being the store, I've got a lot of haunted objects. You know Patty Negri.
0: Yeah.
1: And Patty and I are very, very close. Like, I was with her this morning, actually. And, you know, we do a lot of events together at my store.
0: Do you train people to become witches?
1: Yes, I do. I do. I have a 10-week course that I've taught over 600 students now. And then after they get through that, I have a ceremonial magic course, which is an extension. And then I have a lot of individual courses in between on different systems. But my main ones are ceremonial magic and basic witchcraft 101, which is 10 weeks. So I usually, if people take both those classes, and ends up being about 20 weeks of work. And what makes it so great is that when you take the 10-week course, at the end of it, you run a complete ritual with the group of students that you took the class with. And it's very hands-on.
0: Good for you. Back to the calls. Mayat is with us in New York City. Hi, Mayat.
2: Yes, thank you so much, George. And what a delight. I knew Gina was just fine. She has the same type of voice that you, Sal, have. It speaks to integrity, balance, and wisdom. So I'm looking forward.

0: with you. And I hope you have a book. But I want to say that Madonna had studied, was very deep into the Kabbalah at one point. And that was so interesting how you explained about the tree of life. But I want to also know, I want to know about what one does, what or how one gets started. And I guess probably taking your course would be a good approach. And I also appreciate because I decided to take French in school because of the existentialists and the Theater of the Absurd authors. And so you're absolutely right. It tells you, if you remember the days of the week, you know which planet is connected because they say very directly. But I want to say that, or rather, I want to ask you if you're familiar with, because you mentioned the Hermetic tradition, and it goes back to Djihoudi, Tahuti, Tahuti. These are names from ancient Kemet, Egypt.
1: Thoth,
0: and then it became Hermes. Hermes Trismegistus, the tribe.
1: That's right.
0: Great Hermes.
1: Three initiates.
0: I want some comment on that. And the last question is, how would one start to deal with the unconscious? Because people seem to lack confidence these days. You know, it's a whole lot of confoundment going on. And uncovering, your help to uncover that subconscious, unconscious, it dictates our speech, our behaviors. And if you have my questions, I'll listen over the air. Thank you so much to both of you.
1: Thank you. George, her first couple questions, she went blank on me, but I believe what she was talking about was she was talking about Tahuti and Hermes Trismegistus, which is comes from a book called The Leon, and this is when Greece and Egypt conflated their deities. So what has happened with a lot of Europe and around the ancient world was compository. So she is absolutely right that Tahuti is also known as Thoth, the Ibis god, and the scribe. This is also Hermes, which is also Mercury in Rome, which is also Legba in the Vodun, which is also Ganesh in India. Okay, so they move through the world, and the flora and the fauna changes, but the energy of the deity and the name will change, but the body of that god will stay the same. This is happens a lot with like Aphrodite and Venus and Oshun, right? So I understood what she was talking about there, but I did lose her in the beginning questions and dealing with the unconscious and the subconscious. I really believe, and this is not an easy way out to answer this question, but it's direct. And that is absolutely meditation. And if not TM meditation, but just as my teacher would say when I was younger, just sit your butt on the ground, cross your legs and don't say anything. And just let your mind move. Sometimes you can also use focal points. This is also where a lot of people use tarot cards, because tarot cards for some people were not always about fortune telling, but they're about what we call path working. Because as you contemplate on the major arcana, which we discussed earlier, remember I told you they're the 22 pathways?
2: Right.
1: Well, those 22 pathways connect to aspects of the unconscious mind and aspects of our nefesh, which is our lower ego, and the neshama, and aspects of the lower and higher aspects of self. Now we're getting into Freud, right? But and Jungian theory. But that also goes into the tree of life. So when you traverse the paths of the tree and you contemplate the tarot card that identifies with the pathway, people will get a lot of information through that.
3: Next up, we've got Don in Kent, Ohio. Welcome to the program. Hi, Don.
4: Oh, thank you, Brother George. Interesting program. You know, during the French Revolution of 1798, Napoleon's general, Barthier, took Pope Pius VI captive and installed a prostitute on the throne, but at the same time, they inaugurated a new calendar, a French Revolutionary calendar, which consisted of only 3 weeks.

0: 10 days each. Now, it didn't last long because they had reduced crop production. Animals became stressed out and sick in that, so they had to change it back. Now, during the crucifixion of Jesus, you know, in Matthew 27, they had an unexpected solar eclipse that lasted from the 6th to the 9th hour. So it can't be relied upon, this astrology method. In fact, Dr. Carl Sagan said there's more gravitational effect on a newborn infant by the OBGYN in the operating room or delivery room than you're going to get from planets that are hundreds of thousands of light years away. What do you say?
1: How do I see that? I think that and Ptolemy's views on that, I believe that they are further out, but I believe that they do have draw on us. Some have more than others, definitely the ones that are closer in. But, you know, going back to, I know you're quoting Sagan right there, but also if we think about the basic practicalities of what the moon does to us, right? What is the moon? We are 72% water. This is where we get lunacy from, right? This is also what governs the tides. This is also what moves by a woman's menstrual cycle, the phases of the moon. That's because we are, the moon is drawing on us in a much heavier sense. But so I believe that the planets also have, to a lesser degree, it's going to be harder to connect to, but with the right movements, I think you could definitely tap into streams of energy, because as we were saying earlier in the episode, energy keeps moving and you can connect to it.
2: Billy in Glendale, California. Billy, go for it.
3: Hey, how you doing, George, brother? Good to talk to you again. Hey, Sal, brother, I'm actually a regular at the Crooked Path. We've actually talked about the how the Cramps used to live in Glendale, California, my hometown. And George, I've actually met you at the Great Greek a couple years ago.
2: Yeah.
3: Anyway, so here are my two questions. One question is, if you're trying to actually help somebody, someone you care about who needs help, but they've made it very clear they do not want you to actually use any occult modality to help them, is there any other way you can indirectly use it to help them?
1: I would definitely not directly use it. I would obey their wishes. But I would also try to find a way to work with something like the sun, just to ease their thoughts and their mind, to, that can maybe get them to relax a little bit, to be open to take on listening to somebody else and maybe getting some healing from their systems that they can move in. But I would start by just trying to really conditioning them and talking to them about it and letting them know, you know, that you won't do anything evasive, but you would love that. But I would never cross a line and do it against what they're asking.
2: Let's go to Drew in Eugene, Oregon, west of the Rockies. Hello, Drew. Go ahead.
4: Oh, thank you very much, Mr. York.
2: Sure.
4: My question is for your guest who is practicing occult philosophies. That's what they're doing, correct?
1: Occult yes, sir.
4: Philosophies? Cool.
1: Mm-hmm.
4: If using agrarian magic, has crop circles ever appeared during or shortly thereafter occult practices? And I do have a follow-up question.
1: Wow. Did you say agrarian magic?
4: Agrarian?
1: Agrarian. I've not used that term. Can you define?
4: Of August, you had a guest on.
2: We did.
4: I believe her name was Todd Elliott.
2: Who talked about agrarian magic.
4: Yes, I called in on that show as well.
1: I've never heard that term. What can you describe what it is for me?
4: Mr. Norrie?
2: Not as well as you probably could.
1: Agrarian. Can you spell it for me?
2: A-G-A-R-I-A-N. Agrarian.
1: A-G-A-R-I-A-N. I'm going to look into that. I mean, that doesn't fall into any of the hermetic systems and Kabbalistic systems that I work in within my the occult philosophy that I have a background in.
2: And let's go to your follow-up question.

0: Let's go to Jason in Omaha, Nebraska. Squeeze you in, Jace. Go ahead.
1: Hi. Thanks for taking my call. Hi, Sal. Hi, George.
0: Sure.
2: Hi.
1: I was unfortunate and did some time back in the early 90s, and I read a lot of books about magic, and especially rune magic. I read a book by Vedlith Gunderson called Rune Magic. And I actually put it into practice, and I'm not very proud of this, but I used it against one of the prison guards that was just real evil to us. And I used an ether rune, which is ice or immobilization, and she ended up breaking her ankle, not coming to work for 4 weeks. But not only that, she broke her other ankle and didn't come to work for like 8 weeks or more. I was wondering what your thoughts were on the power of symbols, and if you could talk a little bit about that.
0: 30 seconds, Sal. Go ahead.
2: Oh, 30 seconds? I don't think I can do it in 30 seconds. But I absolutely believe in the power of symbology, because I believe in actual sigils. I like working with sigil work. And I'd like to just say one thing on my last 15 seconds to you. I want you to write down this word, T-H-U-R-S-A-R-U-N-A, and it's a book. And I want you to look it up. And I want you to go to Instagram and look up that same handle. And it's my friend that wrote a book on working with rune magic. It'll absolutely help you immensely.
0: All right, my friend. And agrarian magic has to do with farming and gardening, by the way. For Dan Galante, Tom Danheiser, Gina Salvati, Sue Tricus, Lex Lonehood, Sean Latasor, Alec Fernandez, Tim Banal, Mary Berry, George Knapp, and Richard Serrett, I'm George Norrie, somewhere out there on Coast to Coast AM. We'll see you on our next edition. Until then, be safe, everyone.

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1: From ABC News, I'm Sherry Preston. More attacks in the Middle East, pushing oil prices higher this morning. ABC's Dave Pecker.
2: The war in Iran escalating. CENTCOM releasing videos of intense U.S. airstrikes, which they say they've completed on Islamic Revolutionary Guard targets, including air defense and communication sites, radar systems, maritime assets, and facilities and mine-laying capabilities.
1: Brent crude, the worldwide standard for oil, trading at just under $95 a barrel this morning. Along the U.S. Gulf Coast, flood fears amid a lot of rain.
3: Just before making landfall near the Texas-Louisiana state line, Edward gaining strength, roaring ashore, winds topping 60 miles per hour. Power lines snapped.
1: ABC's Melissa Adon in Texas. Some spots could get a foot of rain. The jury in the trial of the Massachusetts woman charged with murdering her three children due back for more deliberations today after they told the judge yesterday they couldn't reach a verdict.
4: The judge ordering the nine women and three men to keep trying.
5: I know that this was a long trial, all right? I know there were over 80 witnesses. There were over 300 exhibits.
4: The jury deliberated another few hours before leaving for the night.
1: ABC's Aaron Katursky. Voters on primary day in Massachusetts picking a progressive incumbent senator, Ed Markey, getting the nod in the Democratic primary.
6: Ladies and gentlemen, there is a big blue wave coming to drown out all those red MAGA hats.
1: He beat moderate Democratic Congressman Seth Moulton. Death toll in Nepal and Tibet after the deadly flash flooding there, rising past 1,100 people now. ABC's Britt Clenick is in Nepal.
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17: Here's your WSGW weatherology forecast. Scattered thunderstorms for the early morning with a low temperature of 71 degrees and southwest winds at 5 to 10. Wednesday, chance of thunderstorms with a high of 92 degrees and southwest winds at 10 to 20 miles an hour. Thursday, chance of thunderstorms with a high temperature of 85 and west winds at 5 to 10. Friday, showers and a few thunderstorms with a high temperature of 82. Saturday, slight chance of showers with a high temperature of 79. Sunday, we'll see a slight chance of showers and storms and high temperatures around 80. Monday, Labor Day, sunshine with a high of 79. I'm meteorologist Ray Miller, and that's your WSGW weatherology forecast. Right now, it's 75.
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0: This is America in the Morning from Westwood One. Good morning, I'm John Trout. It's Wednesday, September 2nd, 2026. Here's what's coming up on America in the Morning.
19: The U.S. and Iranian military trade missile attacks against one another again as President Trump urges Iranians to stand up and fight. I'm John Stolness in Washington.
20: The threat of heavy rain lingers over parts of Texas after Edward makes landfall.
21: Vehicles being swept away.
20: I'm Clayton Neville.
22: In Massachusetts, in the Lindsey Clancy murder trial.
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0: More details are being learned about the woman who stabbed people in Times Square and one person killed. Stocks fall and bond yields rise on Wall Street, and we'll have the big winner in the Massachusetts Senate primary.
24: Former Cowboys quarterback Tony Romo has pleaded no contest to operating a vehicle while intoxicated.
25: Did I pass this test?
24: I'm Jennifer King.
0: All ahead on America in the Morning. Now seven past. After just over a month without military strikes by Iran or the U.S., Monday and Tuesday have seen the two adversaries trading missile attacks once again. But President Trump says the escalation is not meant to force Iran to the bargaining table. John Stolness has the latest from Washington.
19: U.S. Central Command said forces struck Islamic Revolutionary Guard Corps targets, including air defense sites, radar systems, maritime assets and facilities, mine laying capabilities, and communication sites. The U.S. said they were responding to Iran's attempt to place more landmines in the Strait of Hormuz. In response, Iran launched airstrikes on U.S. military targets in Jordan and Bahrain. The Jordanian military said it detected 13 ballistic missiles from Iran and intercepted 10 of them, with three falling in remote areas. It comes after nearly a month in which both sides stopped firing missiles, but also ceased negotiations. In a post on Truth Social, the president said he's not trying to force Iran to the bargaining table and, quote, couldn't care less if they sign a worthless to them agreement. Speaking on Fox News, Treasury Secretary Scott Bessent laid out the conditions for a return to the talks.
26: They are either going to have to come to the table and be ready to negotiate, that they cannot have a nuclear weapon, that they have to give up their highly enriched uranium, that they have to stop with their terrorist proxies, that they have to stop terrorizing their neighbors, or this will continue.
19: Trump once again threatened another massive attack, telling Fox News in a phone call that if Iran retaliates again, they would be, quote, hit much harder if it goes a third time. They're going to be totally wiped out as a country. Bessent said the goal is to cut the head off the Iranian snake.
26: Once the head is severed, the tail can keep, or the remainder of the body can keep squirming, but it eventually stops squirming. But for a while, it doesn't know it's dead. The head, still poisonous. You bury the head, and that's what we are doing to this regime.
19: In his Truth Social post, Trump also wondered aloud when Iranian citizens would resist their government, asking, quote, when are the Iranian people going to rise up and fight? Besson said the U.S. has to take a stand.
26: We are saying after 47 years, this terrible game that they've been playing with the Iranian people, terrorizing the Gulf and attacking American citizens, attacking the world, that the Iranian regime is over as they know it.
19: John Stolness, Washington.
0: Tropical storm Edward makes landfall near the Texas-Louisiana border Tuesday morning, and the flooding threat continues to be a concern in the Lone Star State. Correspondent Clayton Neville reports from Dallas.
2: Edward made landfall near Johnson Bayou, Louisiana, close to the Texas border. It was packing tropical storm force winds up to 50 miles per hour, with gusts as high as 60 at times. Storm surge when Edward made landfall, 2 to 3 feet along parts of the Texas coast, especially near High Island. The main threat as the system continues to move inland is the heavy rain. Places like Beaumont and Houston experiencing downpours. Jamie Rome with the National Hurricane Center.
3: Edward will bring strong, gusty winds to areas under a tropical storm warning, along with locally heavy rainfall and the potential for flooding over eastern Texas.
2: Heavy rain bands producing 3 to 8 inches of rain in some spots, with a risk of flash flooding in low-lying and urban areas.
4: The city is open for business. HISD is open for business. But we are monitoring things hourly.
2: Houston Mayor John Whitmire.
4: We opened the emergency center Sunday. It's been all hands on deck. I want to emphasize that Houston, my administration, stays prepared each and every day.
2: Texas Governor Greg Abbott urging Texas drivers who see high water to turn around.
5: Because of rapidly rising waters, especially in Harris County, we've seen too often vehicles being swept away. It's so incredibly important for anybody in any region of the state, but especially in Harris County, to avoid driving in to what appears to be waters on the roadway. Again, too often we see people get swept away or have their cars washed away, especially in the Harris County area, because of rising waters.
2: The main concern with Edward is the rain and not necessarily the wind. While power outages are possible, it is the torrential rainfall that's wreaking havoc on parts of the greater Houston area and along parts of the Texas Gulf Coast. I'm Clayton Neville.
0: 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Jury deadlocked in the case of a woman accused of killing her children. That and more when America in the Morning continues after these messages.
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0: We're back on America in the Morning. Gusty thunderstorms in store for the Northeast and Mid-Atlantic. Here's AccuWeather.com meteorologist LaTroy Thornton.
1: More wet and dangerous weather is in store for today for some in the Mid-Atlantic and portions of the Northeast. And today may even end up bringing an even more intense round of severe weather than on Tuesday, with an area from around the I-81 corridor of upstate New York westward through all but northern lower Michigan and southward into northern Ohio, Pennsylvania, and point south and east through much of Maryland, Delaware, and a large zone of New Jersey at risk for thunderstorms with damaging winds, flooding downpours, and perhaps tornadoes. Even to the east of the area with severe risk, there can still be at least a shower or two around eastern New York and all but eastern portions of New England today, and there could even be a thunderstorm to the west across the rest of Michigan and much of Wisconsin as well. Otherwise, most places from the plains through the Ohio Valley and into the Carolinas should be dry today. The same cannot be said for parts of the south, especially places near the Gulf Coast, and tropical downpours continue over southeast Texas from what was once Tropical Storm Edward, as it gradually loses organization, delivering largely beneficial rainfall today and through tonight. Showers and storms related to Edward may extend as far to the east as Louisiana today, with at least a spotty afternoon thunderstorm around from Mississippi and Alabama into northern Florida, as thunderstorms are likely to have greater coverage over the Florida Peninsula. Afternoon monsoon thunderstorms continue from the Four Corners states northward into southeastern Montana, while the latest storm brings more steady rain near the Pacific Northwest coast, and showers extend farther to the south and east from there. In Lake Charles, Louisiana, today brings some showers and a thunderstorm, high 89. For Las Vegas, it's a mostly sunny day in store for today, high 98. That's the nation's weather. I'm AccuWeather.com meteorologist LaTroy Thornton.
0: 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Today begins day 5 of the deliberations in the Lindsey Clancy murder trial in Massachusetts. And while a jury says it can't agree on a verdict, they were sent back by the judge to find consensus. Correspondent Ed Donahue reports.
2: Judge William Sullivan received a message from the jury.
3: After many hours of deliberation, we are unable to come to a unanimous decision.
2: The jury must decide whether to hold Clancy criminally responsible for killing her three young children in 2023.
3: I brought you back out because I know that this was a long trial. All right. I know there were over 80 witnesses. There were over 300 exhibits.
2: The judge's message to the jury, don't stop deliberating.
3: Keep in mind the instructions I gave you, reviewing the evidence, and I'd ask you to resume your deliberations at this time.
2: Clancy, a labor and delivery nurse, admits to killing her children, but claims postpartum psychosis was the reason. Prosecutors argue Clancy knew what she was doing. A conviction could mean life in prison. An acquittal might lead to confinement in a mental health facility. I'm Ed Donahue.
0: More is being learned about the knife-wielding woman who killed one and lunged at police officers before she was shot and killed. Correspondent Julie Walker reports that woman, randomly stabbed to death in New York City's Times Square, was a bank vice president who had just returned from work from her maternity leave.
4: New York's Times Square was packed with people Monday when police say 49-year-old Pamela Cisneros went on an apparent random stabbing spree. Within seconds, a 69-year-old man who just came out the subway was stabbed. Then a 32-year-old woman was stabbed. She died. NYPD Commissioner Jessica Tisch says police caught up to Cisneros, still armed, waving two knives.
5: The officers engaged the woman in dialogue for 4 minutes and gave her numerous commands to drop the knives, which she refused. During the encounter, she told the officers, quote, I'm not dropping anything. I would rather kill.
4: The commissioner says tasers were ineffective. Social media video caught the scene. Police shot and killed her as she advanced. The commissioner also says Cisneros had a documented history of mental illness. Julie Walker, New York.
0: 19 after. Industries set to see the fastest decline in the coming years when America in the Morning continues after these messages.
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0: Welcome back, 21 After. This is America in the Morning. You've no doubt contemplated occupations would be impacted by the growth of AI. The Hill has published a Labor Department prediction that'll see the fastest declines in employment through 2035. Declining occupations will include word processors and typists, telephone operators, data entry keyers, foundry, mold, and core makers. As of 2025, more than 3.1 million people are employed as cashiers. By 2035, the Labor Department estimates that tally will be around 2.9 million, a decline of more than 200,000. Office clerks, customer service representatives, bookkeeping, accounting, and auditing clerks, tellers, supervisors of retail workers, and more. The Labor Department adds that it cannot account for the inherent uncertainty of predicting long-term changes in the labor market, but has issued a startling report. And on Wall Street, stocks slumped again Tuesday as the escalation of tensions in the Persian Gulf drove up oil prices, and rising bond yields are threatening to push up borrowing costs. Global bond yields hit their highest level in decades over concerns about inflation, which is still not cooling down, the U.S. debt burden, and central banks, which may now be forced to raise interest rates with the economy in flux. The news caused triple-digit losses for both the Dow and the Nasdaq. Damian Troisi has a recap.
1: I'm Damian Troisi, and this is the AP Markets Report. Stocks fell broadly on Wall Street Tuesday as U.S. military strikes on Iran sent oil prices higher. The S&P 500 index fell 0.7%. The Dow fell 419 points, or 0.8%. The Nasdaq Composite fell 1%. Technology stocks, including Microsoft and Nvidia, were among the heaviest weights on the market. Oil prices continued climbing over uncertainty about the ongoing U.S. war with Iran. Bond yields gained ground. Worries about stubborn inflation and rising government debt have been pushing bond yields higher. That tends to weigh down other investments, including stocks. Markets in Europe were mostly lower. Damian Troisi, New York.
0: 24 After. Drunk driving, the charge for a former NFL star. That and more when America in the Morning continues after these messages.

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7: America in the Morning continues. Senator Ed Markey has fended off a challenge from Congressman Seth Moulton in the Massachusetts Democrat primary for Senate. Moulton, a 47-year-old who served in the House for 6 terms, lodged a generational change campaign against the 80-year-old Markey, who has spent most of his life on Capitol Hill, serving 40 years in the House, and now seeking his 3rd 6-year term in the Senate, and won his race against Moulton by a landslide. The primary was one of several this cycle in which younger challengers have targeted longtime Democrat lawmakers. Markey will now face Republican John Deaton, who ran unopposed in the Massachusetts GOP Senate primary. Shifting gears, a former football quarterback turned TV broadcaster has pleaded no contest after his arrest for drunk driving. Correspondent Jennifer King has the latest on former Dallas Cowboys star and CBS TV analyst Tony Romo.
8: Former Cowboys quarterback Tony Romo has pleaded no contest to operating a vehicle while intoxicated. He was arrested by a deputy in Milwaukee, Wisconsin on July 23rd after a traffic stop.
9: Did I pass this test?
10: Turn around.
9: No, I didn't. Can I use my phone real quick? Because there's a plane taking off.
10: You're under arrest.
8: In a statement on Instagram, Romo apologized for his actions. He said multiple back injuries during his playing career led to a dependence on pain medication, and his efforts to kick those medications led to an over-reliance on alcohol. The Milwaukee court dismissed citations for unsafe passing, having an open bottle of alcohol, and his refusal to take a test for intoxication. Romo lost his driving privileges for 6 months, will then have breathalyzer locks on his vehicles for at least 1 year, and he'll have to compete in alcohol assessment program. Romo has been placed on leave from his job as the lead NFL analyst for CBS Sports. I'm Jennifer King.
6: America in the Morning for Wednesday, September 2nd, 2026 is produced by Jeff McKay. I'm John Trout. This is Westwood One.
11: WSGW at 529. 74 degrees in the Great Lakes Bay region. It is time for the morning farm update. Closing grain and livestock prices from yesterday, as we hear from John Perkins, Brownfield Ag News.
12: Tuesday, direct cattle markets were quiet, butcher hogs were steady. I'm John Perkins with a Brownfield market update. You better build bigger bins. It's just a suggestion, but regardless, be ready to maximize your per acre profits. Themex Series corn by Stein. Stein has yield. Soybeans and corn were up with concerns about late finishing weather. November beans were 29¾ higher at 13.17¾. January was up 29½ at 13.32¾. December corn is 8¼ higher at 5.46. March was up 8 at 5.60¼. Cattle saw some profit taking. October live was down 60 at 212.07. December was 120 lower at 213.37. October feeders were down $1.62 at 315.40. And nearby hogs were lower. Deferred months were higher, adjusting spreads. October lean was down 2 cents at 83.65. The December contract was down 15 cents at $74. John Perkins, Brownfield.
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11: It is Wednesday, and it is a Morning Team Wednesday, and it is with you and Charlie and Mike, everyone together, at 5:33, a Wednesday where your early temperature is 74, which is pretty much the normal high for this time of year, but you know we're having those hot days that are going on, and another one today, near 90 for a high. We have a forecast coming up. Again, it is 74. Might be wet at times. In fact, might be a little of that in some places in the Great Lakes Bay region this morning. Mike Avery's along with his Outdoor Magazine Minutes. Early Fox Business Report. Early sports notes. Things couldn't get much uglier for the Tigers these days. And scoreboard watching with the Loons for playoff possibilities. Everything's in place and all set and ready to go. Let's get started in the WSW newsroom. Here's Mike Percha.
14: Thank you, Charlie. Good morning, everybody. A 25-year-old Flint woman was killed and two members of her family injured in a July crash that has now resulted in felony charges against another driver. Authorities say a car driven by 23-year-old Charles McComas struck the family's Dodge Caravan head-on in Richfield Township July 5th. A 9-year-old and a 30-year-old man in the van were injured. McComas was arrested early Friday in Tuscola County and is being held on a $50,000 bond following his arraignment in Genesee County. He's charged with operating while intoxicated, causing death, and operated while intoxicated, causing serious injury. McComas has a separate drunk driving case pending in Lapeer County, where court records show he posted a $100 bond in May. Hearings in the two cases are scheduled for September 9th and September 10th. Saginaw residents have through Labor Day to make a final visit to the city's Splash Park before it closes for the season. In the park at Frank N. Anderson Celebration Park will open from 10 a.m. to 7 p.m. daily through September 7th, ending its 17th summer in the city. While the water features will close, the surrounding Celebration Park will remain open, including its climbing structures, walking paths, and connections to the Saginaw Riverwalk. The park's pavilion will also remain available for private reservations through October 31st. Reservations can be made by calling Saginaw Public Services at 989-759-1662. Michigan government

0: agencies can begin applying it for funding to provide a substance abuse treatment programs in jails. The Michigan State Police Grants and Community Services Division is accepting applications for residential substance abuse treatment grants through September 21st. Funding comes from the U.S. Department of Justice Bureau of Justice Assistance and is intended for jail-based programs aimed at reducing substance use. Grants awarded through the program will cover the 2027 fiscal year, starting on October 1st and continuing through September 30th of next year. Applications must be submitted through the state's MGX grant management system. State police will also offer office hours to help applicants use that system, with a scheduling and additional grant information available through the agency's residential substance abuse treatment website. WSGW News Time, 5:35.
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0: 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More people can expect a harder time getting medicine. Hometown pharmacies announced the closure of four pharmacies across the state. The Independent Michigan Pharmacy cited financial strains and unreasonable practices by the pharmacy benefit manager. The locations are in Traverse City and Muskegon. The General Counsel of American Pharmacies putting out a statement saying that the closures are just an increasingly common trend for independent pharmacies, and that the closures will likely affect senior and low-income communities. Families in northern Michigan are upset after a charter school closed just days before the start of the year. In a message to families on Friday afternoon, the Concord Academy in Boyne said they made the decision to cease operations. Their website shows new hires and an announcement that yesterday would have been their first day. They have set up a phone number for families to call for record requests. Charlie, Grand Rapids yesterday launched VEO as its new micro-mobility provider for e-bikes and e-scooters in the city. Mobile GR Strategic Initiative Manager Max Giles explains the costs.
5: There's a $1 unlock fee, so just to unlock the device to be able to use it for that ride. And then after that, it is 33 cents per minute. However, one of the things that we're most excited about for this program is that there is a significant discount program associated with VEO. They call it VEO Access, and that is for anyone who is on low income.
0: Giles says that VEO also has expanded accessibility features and advanced safety and parking technology.
6: So this is your chance to, like, you can rent it, it sounds like there.
0: Yeah.
6: If you pay out
0: 33 cents a minute.
6: Yeah. It could add up depending on where you're going.
0: If you're riding around for a while, it's gonna cost you.
6: This isn't for a pleasure ride. If you've got a place to go, make sure you map out the time, not just the location. Weather time forecasting that we're doing for you. It is WNEM First Alert meteorologist Matthew Mondro.
2: We're first alerting you to some scattered showers and a few thunderstorms for this Wednesday. We already have just a few showers moving through to begin this Wednesday. We could see a little bit more rain.

0: or storm activity trying to develop around midday or going into the mid-afternoon. So something that we are tracking for essentially, again, the middle of the daytime today. If some storms, especially in the thumb, are able to really get going, we could see some severe straight-line wind gusts out of those. Past this, though, we're then tracking another chance of scattered rain for Thursday. That rain chance has been going up just a little bit more for us, but then by Friday, we still only have a chance of showers essentially for our southwestern communities like Elma, Ithaca, and Owosso. So for most of us, Friday should be a completely dry day. Saturday and Sunday, both completely dry, and then that small chance of showers on Labor Day has been starting to go away as well. So even looking pretty good there too. We'll have a much more comfortable stretch of weather through the holiday weekend. Highs in the upper 70s with lower humidity. So all in all, still looking pretty good for the upcoming Labor Day weekend. From the First Alert Weather Center, I'm meteorologist Matthew Mondro.
1: Yeah, getting closer to that weekend here for sure on a Wednesday. Barometric pressure. The reading is 2994. Steady wind is westerly at 574. That's the temperature at WSGW, your connection to the Great Lakes Bay region, your connection to the world. Extra weather messages. Do we have any? Well, we have in the lower portion of the lower peninsula, actually starting in the Metro Detroit area and a couple of tiers of counties down toward the Ohio and Indiana border areas. Got another day where you're going to have some heat advisories in effect. Heat indexes could be up to over 100, maybe 102 in a few places. As warm as it got in our area yesterday, I don't believe we ever kicked in any kind of advisories. We did reach, using the MBS International Airport reading that we have for what we talk about being official, 90 at 4:56 yesterday. Again, 100 was the record high temperature, so we didn't quite get there. Although we did have heat indexes, I think, into the upper 90s yesterday. I don't have an update on what we officially got to, but it certainly felt like it for sure. It was toasty if you were outdoors yesterday. And 89 for a high. We say once again, it's well above where we're supposed to be this time of year. For September the 2nd, should be 78. Record high 98 in 1953. So, again, not quite into that kind of territory. You with Charlie and Mike here. It's 5:42. 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So again, welcome. Wednesday, September 2nd, 245th day of 2026. This date, 1666. It wasn't something that we were involved in as a country. We weren't even a country at that time, for sure. But just for historical perspective, the famous Great Fire of London began, eventually destroying more than 13,000 homes. This date, 1945, the significance of the formal surrender by Japan to the Allies and ceremonies aboard the USS Missouri in Tokyo Bay, ending World War II. 1963, Alabama Governor George Wallace prevents the integration of Tuskegee High School by encircling the building with state troopers. 1963. 1969, some say this is the date of the birth of the Internet. The internet? Who was thinking of that in 1969? Well, nobody. But looking back in history now, this is the date that two connected computers at the University of California passed test data through a 15-foot cable. Groundbreaking at the time, for sure. 1969. All right, some of the birthdays we have today. Singer Jimmy Clanton is 88 years old. We have sportscaster Terry Bradshaw, who is 78. Basketball Hall of Famer Nate Tiny Archibald is 78. Actor Mark Harmon is 75. We note tennis Hall of Famer Jimmy Connors is 74. Drummer Jerry Augustiniak of the 10,000 Maniacs is 68. Hall of Famer from football Eric Dickerson is 66. Actor Keanu Reeves is 62. Actor Salma Hayek is 60. Actor Nicholas Pinnock is 53. Comedian Cat Williams is 53. Actor Michael Lombardi is 52. Actor Tiffany Hines, 49. Bassist Sam Rivers from Limp Bizkit is 49. Actor Jonathan Kite's 47. Actor Joshua Henry's 42. Actor Allison Miller is 41. Drummer Spencer Smith is 39 years old today. This Wednesday, September 2, day 245 of 2026. Time for a wake-up song. Or is it your middle of your day or your end of day? Oh, hey, a little Motown sound. You know, we were just talking about Martha Reeves, who was releasing a new album. How about Martha Reeves and the Vandellas and the great sound for the birthday of one of the Vandellas? Rosalind Ashford is 83 years old today. Let's use classic Martha Reeves and the Vandellas music. A little Dancing in the Street for you from 1964. Happy birthday, Rosalind.

0: Got to have that iconic line before we say something, right? Rosalind Ashford of the Vandellas, of Martha Reeve and the Vandellas. She's 83, so we have a little fun with dancing in the street this morning. Like every time, the Outdoor Magazine Minute on WSGW. It's brought to you by Northwoods Wholesale Outlet at 548.
1: This is Mike Avery with another Outdoor Magazine Minute. Deer numbers are down across Michigan's Upper Peninsula. Retired DNR wildlife biologist John Azoga says that's disappointing.
2: We've got somewhere around 200 to 250,000 deer up here. We had that many deer before the white man got here. So we've been managing deer for 100 or more years and got nowhere. We're no better off now than when we started.
1: More with retired DNR wildlife biologist John Azoga after this.
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1: 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But we lost about 75% of them now, and we lost about 50% of our hunters. You can't blame these people for not hunting when you only got 5-6 deer per square mile in some of these areas.
0: More on Michigan deer management with John Azoga next time.
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6: For Michigan News Source, I'm Katie Hyde. A fight over how long Michigan election records should be kept is getting national attention. Reporter David Barr explains.
7: The Republican National Committee filed an amicus brief against a Michigan election rule requiring local clerks to delete electronic poll book files within 7 days after an election is certified. Bridgewater Township Clerk Michelle McQueer filed a lawsuit against Jocelyn Benson and others over how long records must be kept. Benson says 7 days. However, federal law requires election officers to preserve records for 22 months. The RNC argues the electronic poll book files fall squarely within that requirement.
6: That's David Barr reporting. Leelanau County is celebrating its maritime history September 12th with the 4th annual Leelanau Maritime History Festival. Elizabeth Adams with the Leelanau Historical Society spoke to 9 and 10 News.
8: It has grown tremendously over the last few years that we have people coming from across the state to come to this festival and experience this nice little part of Leelanau County.
6: Detroit Public School students are getting an early dismissal today and tomorrow as temperatures soar into the 90s. Students will be released 3 hours early with afternoon career tech classes canceled. Heat indexes could approach 100 degrees. Employees working in the central office are not impacted. The Small Business Administration is giving April flood victims more time to seek disaster loans. A 60-day grace period follows yesterday's deadline for residents and businesses that may later need funding or reimbursement. The SBA encourages those with flood damage to apply as soon as possible. For Michigan News Source, I'm Katie Hyde.
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3: Stocks kicking off the new trading month lower on escalating U.S.-Iran tensions, rising bond yields, and gushing oil prices, with West Texas Intermediate crude topping $90 a barrel for the first time in 6 weeks.

0: Going to continue up to the hour with an up-to-the-minute weather forecast of WNEM. First Alert meteorologist Matthew Mondro. It's 5:56 at WSGW.
1: First alerting you to some scattered showers and thunderstorms for this Wednesday. We've already had some rain this morning. We do expect our main chance of showers and storms today to be during the early to mid-afternoon. There is some potential for a storm or two to turn severe in the thumb, especially out of everywhere today. We could have some severe straight-line wind gusts. Other than that, though, a hot day today with a high of 89 and higher humidity, that heat will start to dial back tomorrow. From the First Alert Weather Center, I'm meteorologist Matthew Mondro.
0: 74 degrees at WSGW. Up to the hour we're going to go with up-to-the-minute sports next.
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0: 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It's 5:58. Tough for our Tigers last night. Twins 15, Tigers 2. This was a 1-1 tie in the fifth inning. The Twins really broke it up in the sixth inning, scoring 10 runs. Tigers and Twins tonight close out the three-game series. Tigers looking to salvage a game. 7:15 broadcast on WSGW 790 AM with Drew Anderson on the mound. Lake County Captains beat our Great Lakes Loons 4-3. A walk-off home run in the bottom of the ninth snapped a 3-3 tie. West Michigan won. The Loons lead over West Michigan, now a game and a half. 3.5 games over Lake County. Loons' magic number to clinch the divisions and reigns at 5. And Loons play at Lake County again tonight. Lions announcing that running back Isaiah Pacheco is going to be on injured reserve to start the season. He was slated to be backing up Jahmyr Gibbs, so he'll have to miss the first 4 games of the season. Up to the hour, you're up to the minute sports with WSGW. With news next, it is 5:59.
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8: From ABC News, I'm Sherry Preston. The U.S. resuming airstrikes against...

0: against Iran. CENTCOM releasing videos of attacks it says were meant to target Revolutionary Guard locations.
1: Iran claims the U.S. is striking civilian areas, including a wedding. Video posted by Iranian state media claims to show the aftermath of U.S. military attacks on a wedding ceremony in Kohistak, Sirte County. The Pentagon responding, "We're aware of the reports. The U.S. military never targets civilians."
0: ABC's Dave Packer. The USS Abraham Lincoln aircraft carrier has docked at a port in eastern Thailand, where the 5,000 service members on board will step on dry land for the first time in 9 months. The Lincoln deployment spending a record 250 days at sea. We're learning a little more about the Army's top civilian leader, Secretary Dan Driscoll, who turned in his resignation this week. ABC senior Pentagon reporter Louis Martinez.
2: There have been tensions going on for quite some time with Defense Secretary Pete Hegseth. As we've seen, Hegseth has intervened in the promotions of certain senior officers to the general officer level. Some of those promotions were stopped. We've also seen Hegseth be highly involved in the Army's senior ranks because he fired the Army's top general, General Randy George, back in April.
0: Driscoll also trying to incorporate more drone technology into the Army, something Hegseth is said not to have liked. In Nepal, officials have confirmed 1,100 people died in catastrophic flooding and that more than 3,900 are still missing, among them 75 Americans who are unaccounted for. A judge in Utah ordering Tyler Robinson to stand trial for the killing of Charlie Kirk.
3: Nothing in this order constitutes a final determination of defendant's guilt or witness credibility. Defendant remains presumed innocent, and the state bears the burden at trial of proving each charge offense beyond a reasonable doubt.
0: No trial date has yet been set. 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
11: 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Charlie, Mike, Jonathan, and you together. A morning team Wednesday. Temp today could reach 89. It is 74 right now. Forecast on the way. You got sports. Oh, boy. Tough for the Tigers. Great Lakes Loons scoreboard watching. That's a 6:15. 6:25 is Kim Commando. You can fight insurance denials using artificial intelligence. Of course you can. She'll tell us how. News in the WSW Newsroom and Mike Percha.
12: Thank you, Charlie. Good morning, everyone. An attorney representing the woman seen in a widely circulated videos involving a Saginaw police says she suffered a concussion and other injuries during the encounter. Attorney Van Johnson says 43-year-old Stephanie Anderson had bruising, hair pulled from her scalp, and swelling near her left eye, and received additional hospital treatment after her release from jail on Monday. Johnson says Anderson initially approached police for help after another vehicle struck the car she was riding in and left the scene on Washington Avenue. Videos recorded by bystanders show officers grappling with Anderson, taking her to the ground and striking her, with at least one officer appearing to use taser. The videos do not show what happened before the encounter. Police arrested Anderson on suspicion of assaulting, resisting, or obstructing police before releasing her pending further investigation. One officer and a sergeant remain on administrative duty while Saginaw Police conduct an internal investigation and the Michigan State Police conduct a separate probe. Johnson says he intends to pursue a lawsuit and believes officers involved should face discipline and criminal charges. The officers are supported in the investigation by the Saginaw Police Officers Association and the Saginaw Command Officers Association. Evidence gathered by an online vigilante group has led to felony charges against the Saginaw man following a state police investigation. MLive reports 41-year-old James Yeager was charged during a Monday arraignment with accosting children for immoral purposes and using a computer to commit a crime. Prosecutors allege Yeager communicated online in February with someone he believed was a 14-year-old girl and attempted to meet her in hopes of beginning a sexual relationship. The person was actually an adult decoy working with Maximum Exposures Michigan, which later provided its evidence to state police. Following an investigation, prosecutors issued a warrant on August 3rd. He was released on a $50,000 bond and is prohibited from having contact with minors. Prosecutors say evidence submitted by online vigilante groups is reviewed individually to determine whether it can support criminal charges. Visitors to Hampton Township Parks could face a misdemeanor charge for using electric bikes, scooters, and several other motorized recreational devices under a newly adopted ordinance. The restrictions apply at Pondside Park and all of the township parks and cover electric bicycles, electric scooters, electric skateboards, hoverboards, motorcycles, mopeds, quads, and side-by-sides. Violations are punishable by up to 90 days in county jail and a fine of up to $500. Township officials say the ordinance was adopted following safety concerns from park visitors. Regular bicycles, skateboards, tricycles, and rollerblades remain permitted. The ordinance also exempts wheelchairs, electric wheelchairs, and other mobility devices for people with disabilities that are approved under the American with Disabilities Act. Consumers Energy customers in several parts of Michigan can now check online whether utility crews are performing natural gas work in their neighborhood. 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
12: 6:11. The Metro Detroit mom, who left her children living in deplorable conditions, has been sentenced. Kelly Bryant abandoned her three kids for nearly 5 years in Pontiac. They lived without running water or functioning toilets. The children's bodies and clothes were covered in feces, and the girls had difficulty walking. Bryant's parental rights were officially terminated in family court. Yesterday, she was given 6 to 30 years in prison for first-degree child abuse. A million-dollar settlement over accusations against a former Michigan coach. Michigan News Network's Chris Fuller explains.
15: The University of Michigan denies the sexual assault allegations against former assistant LaTroy Lewis from back in 2024 when he was a part of the football staff. But the school ended up paying $1.2 million to the woman in order to settle the suit. Lewis has already been fired from the Atlanta Falcons earlier this year after an online report detailed the allegations of lewd texts and pictures of bruising. The Ann Arbor Police Department says it's closed its investigation into the incident and no charges were filed. Ex-head coach Sharon Moore has been accused of knowing about the incidents but not reporting them. His attorney claims that's false. Chris Fuller, Michigan News Network.
12: New polling from Michigan State University shows Democrats holding the lead in two of the state's biggest upcoming races. According to the latest State of the State survey, Secretary of State Jocelyn Benson holds a 10-point lead over Congressman John James in the race for governor among registered voters. Meanwhile, the battle for Michigan's open U.S. Senate seat is shaping up to be much tighter. Progressive Democrat Dr. Abdul El Sayed leads former Republican Congressman Mike Rogers 48-44%. Pollsters note a major generational split among voters, with El Sayed drawing his strongest support from younger Michigan residents, while Rogers is finding more success attracting independent voters. Charlie, no copays, no deductions. Some classrooms are offering a way to beat the rising cost of health care. Here's Ryan Recker.
16: Plum Health has set up medical clinics in two middle schools in Michigan, and they're not the school nurse. They're just operating inside district buildings, and they're open to the public. One is northeast of Lansing and Corunna, and the other in Van Buren near Metro Detroit. In return, Dr. Paul Thomas with Plum Health says they offer free primary care to employees at the school, which is a major savings for the district.
17: We see everything from urgent care issues like splinters and cuts and strep throat and sprains and strains through chronic care, like taking care of diabetes or high blood pressure or back pain or asthma or allergies.
16: And they also have 5 freestanding clinics, and they hope to expand this model in the future to include more school districts. Ryan Recker for the Michigan News Network.
11: Interesting sounding concept, although trying to figure out how it's all funded and...
12: Yeah. Well, it saves the district money.
11: Yeah, but
12: so
11: still.
12: So does that mean it saves the taxpayer money?
11: Well, that's what I'm, yeah. That's, someone's got to be paying for something somewhere. but I'll have to maybe hear more about that. But interesting to hear the concept. Let's find out if the weather forecast is interesting. Of course, depending on your definition of interesting weather. Here's WNEM First Alert meteorologist Matthew Mondro.
18: First alerting you to some scattered showers and thunderstorms for this Wednesday. We've already had a little bit of rain this morning, too, but we do expect our main chance of rain and storms today to be during the early to mid-afternoon. If some storms can really get going in the thumb, there is some possibility for a severe storm or two, mainly for wind gusts. It's definitely just something that we will have to monitor for the

0: half of the daytime today. It is going to be another hot day, too, with a high of 89 and this higher humidity. By tomorrow, a high of 81, and then the humidity drops off by Friday and the upcoming weekend. Still looking pretty good this weekend, too, with highs in the upper 70s. From the First Alert Weather Center, I'm meteorologist Matthew Mondro.
1: The steady barometer of 2994, the southwest wind at 774 degrees at WSGW. 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
1: It's sports on WSGW. It's 6:16. Tigers last night and the Twins in the second of a three-game series. Remember Monday? Tigers had a really tough game, losing to the Twins 11-1. Tough to get tougher than that, but perhaps last night we did. Twins 15, Tigers 2. And this was a 1-1 game in the fifth inning. And Troy Milton had retired 10 straight batters. But in the fifth inning, a Dylan Dingler throwing error, the Gold Glove catcher, led to two unearned runs. And now it's a 3-1 Twins lead, and eventually a fourth run is scored. So the fifth inning ends, it's 4-1. Okay. But in the sixth inning, the Twins send 15 batters to the plate, scoring 10 runs. And then it was an ugly game. Last time the Tigers gave up 10 runs in one inning, got to go back to 2015, 11 years ago. If there was a positive, Riley Green returned from his injury. He did drive in a run with a ground ball. Tigers and Twins close out the three-game series tonight. Hopefully things are better for our Tiger team. Wouldn't take much to get better. 7:15 broadcast on WSGW 790 AM. Drew Anderson's going to be on the mound. Great Lakes Loons starting that season-ending series against the Lake County Captains. Loons trying to clinch that division title to win a playoff berth. Lake County and the Loons are tied at 3 in the bottom of the ninth. And the Captains walk it off with a home run. This was a back-and-forth game. Scoreless until the sixth inning when the Loons took a 1-0 lead. In the bottom of the sixth, the Captains came back to take a 2-1 lead. In the top of the seventh, with the Loons trailing 2-1, Victor Rodriguez hits a two-run homer. Now the Loons lead 3-2. But the Captains would tie the game with a run in the bottom of the seventh at 3 before winning it with the walk-off. West Michigan beat Dayton's 14-1. So the Loons lead the Whitecaps by a game and a half, lead the Captains by 3.5 games. Magic number to clinch the division is still 5. And the Loons are at Lake County again tonight. Tough football note for our Detroit Lions. Another player on injured reserve, running back Isaiah Pacheco. He had joined the Lions in the offseason. Remember, David Montgomery left, and the Lions were looking for some backup running back help, and they figured Pacheco could fill that. In fact, he was primed to be number 2 behind Jahmyr Gibbs. Now he's going to have to miss at least 4 games. Tyler Conklin, who was just put on the practice squad after getting cut from the initial roster, is now back on the initial roster. U.S. Open, some Americans involved in some of the final first-round play going on. Number 4 seed Coco Gauff advances. Number 22 seed Madison Keys. On the men's draw, number 9 seed Taylor Fritz. He defeated fellow American Darwin Branch. And boy, crazy match just finished up a few hours ago. The number 1 men's seed, Alexander Zverev, he wins in 5 sets. This match lasted until about 2 o'clock this morning. He almost became the first number 1 seed to lose in an opening round in the Grand Slam tournament event since, I think, 2003. It's sports on WSGW as we approach 6:20. What wedding adversity did you face, perhaps, that didn't stop you from getting married? How about the flooding in a church that didn't stop this couple from getting married? That's coming up next.
4: Lehman's Green Apple Barn is celebrating.
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1: If it's supposed to be, it's going to be, no matter what. And this could be evidence of that. Charlie, Mike, Jonathan, and you here on WSGW. We're at 621. And, in fact, we have evidence in picture form that you can see, because if you go to WSGW.com and we have the morning team page, we are talking about a wedding taking place. This is from the Philippines. They have had some heavier than usual seasonal monsoon rains. I mean, they get the monsoon rains every season, but apparently it's been heavier than usual. A Philippine couple had a wedding scheduled. The church said, hey, we've got some flooding problems. The couple said, doesn't matter, we're getting married anyway. Jonathan, keep this in mind when your wedding comes around in case you face some kind of adversity.
6: Yeah.
1: Nothing should stop you.
6: Well, rain on your wedding day is supposed to be good luck, so...
7: Not according to Alanis Morissette.
6: I'm missing something.
7: As a song.
6: Oh, okay.
7: Isn't it ironic or whatever?
1: What was it? I can't remember what it was.
7: It was about irony, which nothing actually in that song is ironic. Unfortunate, maybe, but nothing was actually ironic. But maybe the song itself is ironic in that it's not ironic. I don't know.
1: that's deep for 6:20 in the morning.
6: So was the water at this wedding.
1: And I've got the picture evidence. This is the bride walking down the aisle.
6: Oh my gosh, it's like not just like ankle deep, it's like waist deep.
1: Yeah, waist deep. I mean, we're talking flooding. As she clutched her bouquet of white blooms and clad in an off-shoulder white gown, wading into the church. In fact, the train was actually, it was a long one. It was shortened up to try and help. The groom said, we were in our complete uniforms. We didn't mind that our gown and coats were getting a little soaked. A little. the parish priest declaring the couple husband and wife at an abbreviated ceremony. About 15 guests showed up. Here's another one. They're at the altar there, kneeling down there. And then how about this for the overhead shot? There's a whole thing right there. Yeah.
6: Wow, the whole church is flooded.
1: That just, apparently the church had been partially underwater for nearly a month before this took place.
6: Wow.
1: Can you imagine that? Nearly a month, they couldn't.
7: Is that even safe?
1: Well, I'm thinking.
6: Probably not.
1: Do you drain that out? But I don't know. Heavier than usual, maybe there's no place to drain the water.
6: Exactly. Maybe it's outside too.
1: Exactly. Yeah. You know, so.
7: It's like, where's those sump pumps? Get them working overtime.
1: The bride and groom arrived together aboard an elevated rickshaw. So they were dry before they got into the church, it says. So if that tells me that, going to the point we just said, must have been outside too, obviously, because it was an elevated rickshaw to keep them dry before they had to get off and get into the church. But if water is a sign, if rain is a sign, to what you said of good luck on the wedding day,
6: they're in really good shape.
1: They are blessed.
6: Yep.
1: Beyond anyone's imagination.
7: It actually did rain on my wedding day. Not during the wedding, fortunately, because it was outside. But like about an hour beforehand.
1: Oh. Well, you see, well, there's a prime example, because you and your wife are still happily married and doing very well.
7: Yes, we are.
1: So there you go. We'll take that as a good one.
6: You said this is in the Philippines?
1: Philippines, yes.
6: So it's during the Christmas season, too.
1: That's true. That's true. By the way, keep that in mind. I have something to tell you about after the news at 6:30. Kim Commando's got something to tell you about coming up here on WSW. It has to do with fighting insurance denials using artificial intelligence. 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Kim will explain how, and that's part of her digital tip she has for you coming up, as Kim joins us every weekday morning on the Morning Team Show at 6:25 for a tip here on WSGW.
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10: 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And watch the deadline on that denial. Often it's only 180 days. They're counting you on giving up. Don't do that. 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
1: We have a fun follow-up, just a quick little follow-up to what we were talking about yesterday at this time, the Christmas season beginning in the Philippines. Got a congratulated contest winner. And speaking of contests, it's time for the famous contest to name a Mackinac Island fudge. Voting is on now, and we'll update you on the possibilities that you can vote. We'll squeeze all that in on your morning team show here on WSW with you and Charlie and Mike and Jonathan. We're at 6:30. Squeezing some weather for you, too. Some rain possibilities. But still another hot day, regardless of whether it's wet or dry. Near 90 for a high. Right now it's 74. Right now into the WSW newsroom we go. Here's Mike Percha.
7: Thank you, Charlie. Good morning, everyone. three young children were allegedly found living in a Saginaw County home containing bodily waste, insects, trash, and moldy food, which has led to child abuse charges against two Albee Township residents. State police discovered the conditions on July 20th after responding to the home for a domestic violence complaint, according to prosecutors. The children were 5 years old, 3 years old, and 9 months old. Prosecutors say all six residents were living in one bedroom with three soiled mattresses, while a second bedroom was inaccessible and allegedly being used as a litter box for four animals. 33-year-old Rachel Etheridge and 21-year-old William Near III were arraigned August 27th on three misdemeanor counts of fourth-degree child abuse each. Both were released on $5,000 bonds. They are allowed to supervise contact with the children through Children's Protective Services. Their next court hearings are scheduled for October 1st. The Saginaw woman has been sentenced to up to 15 years in prison for shooting her boyfriend six times inside an apartment last year. 35-year-old Darnisha Sanders received concurrent sentences of 4 to 15 and 6 to 15 years on Monday. She pleaded no contest in July to assault with intent to murder and discharging a firearm in or at a building causing injury. Police responded to the September 21, 2025 shooting at a home on Maple Street, where they recovered a .22 caliber pistol registered to Sanders and six spent casings. Investigators say the 43-year-old victim suffered wounds to his chest, neck, shoulder, hand, knee, and shin. He did survive the attack. During a 911 call after the shooting, Sanders acknowledged shooting the man and made mocking comments to him while he could be heard injured in the background of the call. At sentencing, Sanders said she took responsibility for her actions but maintained she acted to protect herself from domestic violence. Parents can freeze a child's credit for free as one way to prevent identity thieves from opening accounts in their name. Michigan Attorney General Dana Nessel is highlighting that option for National Child Identity Theft Awareness Day, along with warning signs that a child's information may have been stolen. Those can include unexpected bills or credit cards, calls from debt collectors, notice of a data breach, or the discovery that a child already has a credit report. Parents of children under 16 can request freezes through each of the three major credit bureaus, while 16 and 17-year-olds can request freezes themselves. The Attorney General's office also recommends limiting who receives a child's personal information, securing Social Security cards and other documents, and avoiding posting personal information publicly online. Families who discover suspected identity theft can seek assistance through the Michigan Identity Theft Support System at michigan.gov/AG. To file a complaint with the Attorney General or to get additional information, call 517-335-7599. United Way of Bay County is expanding into two neighboring counties, bringing its service area to Aranac and Tuscola counties. The change is effective immediately and includes a merger with the United Way of Tuscola County, along with the beginning of services in Aranac County. The organization will continue operating under the United Way of Bay County name, but will add the tagline serving Aranac, Bay, and Tuscola counties. Donations can still be directed to specific communities, and the organization says Bay County donors and nonprofit partners will continue to be part of its work. The expansion is intended to increase collaboration among nonprofits, businesses, donors, and community leaders across the three counties. More information about the expanded service area is available at unitedwaybaycounty.org. WSGW News Time, 6:34.
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16: 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This commercial shall in no way be construed as a solicitation to sell securities or advisory services of any state other than Michigan or where otherwise permitted. Topics should be discussed with your individual advisor prior to implementation. Advisory services offered through Great Lakes Investment Advisors, a registered investment advisor in the state of Michigan.
7: 5. Auto workers in Canada have begun their contract talks with Stellantis. They already have ratified deals with Ford and GM. Unifor Union President Lana Payne says Stellantis will be the most difficult set of talks because it involves the future of an idled plant in Brampton, Ontario.
15: I want this message to be heard all across this country, in Michigan, and in the Stellantis headquarters in the Netherlands. Do not take our members for granted. Do not take this union for granted. And do not take this country for granted.
7: Payne says she recognizes the difficulties caused by current trade disputes between the U.S. and Canada, but also says all involved have to look at the long term. Stellantis says it seeks to find a long-term sustainable manufacturing solution, but has not committed to a new product for the plant in Brampton, Ontario. If you've ordered a new phone recently, watch out for a new scam. State police confirm scammers are now posing as service providers who need the phone sent back. From there, they keep the phone and make you front the cost while potentially using the shipping information for identity theft. Police say one recent example included fake calls from Spectrum saying a phone had been incorrectly sent to the wrong address. Police say scammers may have correct delivery date information or device specifications and make offers such as providing the shipping label or offering gift cards. Any unexpected calls, emails, or texts about a delivery should be treated with suspicion. If you do receive an odd request, the state police say always call a legitimate number directly from a provider's website to double-check your information. Could the use of AI be turning people more robotic? Here is Tony Ortiz to take a look.
17: That's the conclusion of a new study published in the journal AI in Society, where an international team of researchers took a look at people who used AI chatbots at work every day. They concluded that, especially in customer service roles, those people showed less emotion on the job and went through their tasks with what they called machine-like intensity, which they also called robotic humanness. Those researchers concluded that because AI treats people like data, workers started to mirror those systems and carried it over not just into their jobs, but also into their everyday lives. The solution, according to researchers, is to introduce more human interaction into the workplace and to give employees a break from artificial intelligence during the workday. I'm Tony Ortiz for the Michigan News Network.
7: Charlie, Wayne State University welcomed its largest group of first-year students to kick off the fall semester. Largest group ever. There were over 3,200 full-time first-year students registered. Officials say that more than half of those are first-generation college students. The students are part of the more than 24,000 students enrolled in this fall and mark the largest number of students living in campus housing since before the pandemic.
1: Wow. Congratulations to Wayne State there in Detroit. It is 6:38 on WSGW. What's going on with weather? We find out in the forecast we have. 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Here's WNEM First Alert meteorologist Matthew Mondro.
18: We're first alerting you to some scattered showers and a few thunderstorms for this Wednesday. We already have just a few showers moving through to begin this Wednesday. We could see a little bit more rain or storm activity trying to develop around midday or going into the mid-afternoon. So something that we are tracking for essentially, again, the middle of the daytime today. If some storms, especially in the thumb, are able to really get going, we could see some severe straight-line wind gusts out of those. Past this, though, we're then tracking another chance of scattered rain for Thursday. That rain chance has been going up just a little bit more for us, but then by Friday, we still only have a chance of showers essentially for our southwestern communities like Elma, Ithaca, and Owosso. So for most of us, Friday should be a completely dry day.
0: Saturday and Sunday, both completely dry. And then that small chance of showers on Labor Day has been starting to go away as well. So even looking pretty good there, too. We'll have a much more comfortable stretch of weather through the holiday weekend. Highs in the upper 70s with lower humidity. So all in all, still looking pretty good for the upcoming Labor Day weekend. From the First Alert Weather Center, I'm meteorologist Matthew Mondro.
1: Steady barometer 2994, southwest wind at 7. 74 degrees at WSGW, your connection to the Great Lakes Bay region, your connection to the world. Heat advisories for the Metro Detroit area and the tier of counties in the southern Michigan area. Heat indexes could be 100 or above in places. It's going to, again, be hot here, but not to that extent. Your news, by the way, I don't believe I mentioned, was brought to you by New Finish. Always want to recognize our friends Kevin and Jennifer, your refinishing experts at New Finish, saving you that time and saving you that money by helping you redo an entire room of cabinets and countertops and flooring, and if it's in a bathtub, in a bathroom, refinishing everything you already have instead of replacing. Again, it saves you time, it saves you money. New Finish has a showroom at 4398 Williamson Road in Bridgeport. That's New Finish. Voting time for the annual Fudge on Mackinac Island with a big festival coming up. Want to get you clued in on that. And a winner to congratulate. Got some things to do coming up next on WSGW.
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1: 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It is 6:43. Couple of things I want to get to. Hey, we need to congratulate. Remember the backyard makeover contest that we had going on? The chance to win that $1,000 gift certificate to a business of your choice?
6: Yes.
1: Presented by Mike's Handyman. We have a winner, Kristen Hare Hughes from Hope, Michigan. And Kristen says she'll be using her $1,000 gift certificate with our friends at Begick Nursery and Garden Center.
6: A popular
7: fantastic
6: choice.
1: Yeah.
6: Congratulations.
1: And thanks to everyone playing along and all the businesses that were participating, especially our presenting sponsor, Mike's Handyman. There will be another one of these contests in the future, I promise you, at some point. Very popular.
7: I love Begick's.
1: Oh, you could do a lot of fun things with $1,000 at Begick Nursery and Garden Center.
7: Oh, yeah.
1: Oh, yeah. Also, we need to say thanks to our international listening friend, William, in Cebu City in the Philippines. Yesterday, we were talking about how the Christmas season was getting underway, as it does the first day of September in the Philippines. And William was listening. Sent us an email to say hello and confirm, yes, the Christmas season has arrived. He says that Filipinos love karaoke. And he says his wife, who's from the Philippines, that's how he got there in the first place, she loves to sing all day. He said when you put karaoke, the spouse who loves to sing, and three Alexa Echo Dots with unlimited Amazon music. And, well, we're all laughing. He put LOL. So, oh, he did say he loved Jonathan's flying Santa conjecture.
6: Yeah.
1: And we were talking about Santa Claus yesterday and that big mall that was all decorated up.
7: Should have to ask him about the flooded wedding.
1: Yeah, no doubt, yeah. Really. Hey, we need another, you can be our international news correspondent. So, and he did say Merry Christmas.
7: So, well, William, Merry Christmas to you, William.
1: We appreciate it. Well, he originally from Midland, by the
7: and
1: way.
7: And Mrs. William.
1: Yeah, but now lives in Cebu City in the Philippines.
6: So. But only you two are not getting into the Christmas spirit for anybody else.
1: We'll acknowledge you. 6:44 on WSGW. You know, I was following this, and I must have missed it. The Fudge Festival is coming up. One of the, you know, Mackinac Island has festivals all spring and summer, fall. And one of the famous ones is the Fall Fest, Fudge Festival. And one of the things they do is they ask people to submit names for fudge that then six of the fudge shops on Mackinac Island would create.
6: Fudgy McFudge Face.
1: Yes.
6: Please.
7: Yeah,
6: yes.
7: Yeah, exactly.
6: For this, once.
1: But I missed it because they take submissions. I tell you, I've been checking to find out, and I must have missed the submissions because now we've got the finalists.
6: Okay.
1: I'm guessing, this is going to sound conspiracy theory, I'm guessing that they were hiding it. Somehow they've found a way to hide it from our searching on the internet here.
6: They've geofenced our studios only.
1: Yes, exactly.
6: And excluded it from
7: We
6: us.
7: Know what those guys are going to suggest. Let's keep them out of this.
6: Yeah.
1: But I do have the 20 entries now of now through September 4th. So that's this Friday. That you only got a few days to vote. The voting just started on September 1st, so just started on Monday.
6: So just
1: sorry, yesterday.
6: Week.
1: Yeah, just this week. Again, the festival is October 2nd and 3rd, so that's just a month away. So here are your submitted names, and then again, six of the fudge shops will create fudge based on the name. And this is from all over the place. This is like an entry from some guy in Idaho. Clip, Clop, Crackle. Clip, Clop,
6: the horse.
1: Yeah. Okay, yeah, I'll get them.
7: That's kind of fun.
6: Yeah.
1: From DeWitt, Michigan, Mackinac Moonlight.
7: Ooh.
1: That sounds like it could
7: like
1: be
7: a
1: pretty.
7: Dark chocolate.
1: Mm-hmm.
7: Dark fudge.
1: From Newaygo, Michigan, Island Surprise.
6: Okay, that's not.
7: That sounds more tropical than Mackinac.
1: And it could be any island. Well, here from Illinois, Fort Mackinac Cannonball Crunch.
6: Ooh.
1: So I like that.
6: That's a good one.
1: I like that. From Hazlet, Michigan, Fairy Dust. Fairy, F-E-R-R-Y.
6: Okay.
1: That's clever.
7: Good. That's clever, yeah.
1: Oh, from Sault Ste. Marie, Ontario, not Michigan. Mighty Mackinac. Okay.
6: All right.
1: From Clio.
6: Seems like the closer you get to the island, the worse the names get.
1: Well, I do have one from Mackinac Island coming up. Couldn't get closer than that. From Clio, you've heard of Moose Tracks. How about Horse Tracks?
7: Horse Tracks.
6: Okay.
1: Okay. From Illinois, the Great Turtle Treat. Of course, Mackinac Island's talked about being the turtle.
6: That's a good name.
1: It's pretty good.
7: That's all right.
1: From Ohio. Well, we just discard that one right there because it's from Ohio. Hands Off Michigan Fudge.
6: All right.
1: From Montrose, Harvest Kiss. Okay.
6: I guess it doesn't really, with the fall, maybe.
7: Doesn't really suggest Mackinac.
1: Mount Pleasant, to submission from a Mount Pleasant person, Fall Fetty Fudge.
7: That's kind of like Funfetti.
1: Yeah.
6: Yeah.
1: Okay, maybe. From Illinois, Fudge Around and Find Out.
6: That's good.
7: I like that one. Making it safe for work.
1: Yes.
6: And delicious.
1: Well, this one's got to get a little clever sound to it. From Illinois, the Arch Rock Roadblock.
7: Ooh, fudge. I like that one.
1: That's kind of that's nice. From Illinois, Bicycle Crash Caramel. Well, okay, I get the bicycle, but bicycle crash?
7: Yeah, right.
1: I mean, ooh.
6: That's a little more excitement.
1: From St. Ignace, Michigan, getting close to the island, Nuts for Mackinac.
7: Yeah, that's all right. I mean, it's kind of literal.
1: Yeah. Another one from Ohio, Straight Up. But the up straight. Is UP, straight up, UP, oh. Straight up, smitten.
6: Okay.
7: Did they spell straight, S-T-R-A-I-T?
1: Yes, they did.
7: Without the G-H?
1: Yep.
7: Yeah. I like that one, actually. That's pretty good.
1: For a person from Ohio, that's not bad. From Grand Rapids, Tranquil Bluff Trail Mix. Tranquil Bluff Trail Mix. All right. Now, I have to give this person in Zealand high marks for trying to capitalize on the popularity of these guys. The Josh and Jace special fudge.
6: Okay.
1: That's not bad.
7: Did they make it to Mackinac?
1: I think they did.
6: I think so. Yes, because they fired a cannon.
1: Oh, yeah, that's right. They went to Fort Mackinac. Island. Yeah, that's a good point. So a couple of more. This one from Illinois. Straits, again, S-T-R-A-I-T-S. Straits Sunset Sea Salt.
7: That's all right.
1: Almost like a little tongue twister there.
7: Yeah.
1: And this one I had to look up. It said there has to be a meaning here, and a person on Mackinac Island would know what the meaning is. And there is a specific meaning, but I didn't know it until I looked it up. This is from somebody on Mackinac Island, suggesting a name for the fudge would be the Sweet 8.2.
6: Okay.
7: 8.2.
1: So as I said, okay, so Mackinac Island, somebody says sweet, I had to look it up.
6: Is it a suite at the Grand Hotel or something?
1: No, or is that's it
7: like
1: pretty good.
7: Like mileage around the island?
1: Bingo.
7: Okay.
1: That is the exact mileage of the road that goes around Mackinac Island. Yeah. That's what it's... All right, that's pretty clever. Of course, a person from Mackinac Island would have that insight.
6: The inside joke there.
1: No doubt.
7: The more I think about straight-up smitten, is smitten spelled S apostrophe mitten?
1: No.
7: Oh, they should totally spell it that way. Straight-up smitten?
6: That would be perfect.
1: Yes, it would be. Unless they left it off here, I don't know. But again, that person is from Ohio, so I guess we'd have to have special dispensation for that winner, you know. But if you'd like to vote, I try to make it convenient for you. So, of course, I put a link up on the Morning Team page. In fact, I put a link up, and I even put an image of the... list I'm reading here. There's an image that I've posted as well, as you can. Well, you'd see all the names anyway. Although, interesting, when you vote, all it gives you is the name. It doesn't give you the person or the location where they're submitting from. So, but you can have fun with it.
7: You know, I know that we're all sold on Fudgy McFudgeface.
1: Yeah.
7: But really, considering that the word fudgy is in it, I can see why they wouldn't want that in there.
1: Well, we'll try next year. Perhaps next year we'll be able to make the submission. This is the deadline apparently this year. If you're going to vote again, September 4th, like this Friday is the deadline to vote. And then we'll have to pay attention and announce the winner. But those are your finalists. We're going up to the hour. Going to do your up-to-the-minute news and business, your weather and your sports. 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
21: Good morning for Michigan News Source. I'm David Barr. Michigan Attorney General Dana Nessel has issued a warning over rising child identity theft risks. Thieves are using children's stolen identity to open fraudulent accounts that may remain undetected for years until the victim applies for credit for the first time. To help combat identity theft, parents can request a free credit freeze for children under 16 to prevent unauthorized new accounts from being opened in their name. Efforts are underway to improve schools' mental health resources in Lansing. State Representative Kurt Vanderwall has introduced House Bill 6106. It makes several changes to the current SMART program. Vanderwall says the changes will not only fine-tune the SMART program, but will make it easier for students and school districts to seek help and maximize impact. September 1st marked 1 year since nurses at Henry Ford Genesis Hospital went on strike for what they say are more manageable nurse-to-patient ratios. Teamsters Local 332 nurses said the fight is much bigger than just them, and they believe they are standing up for nurses everywhere. A hospital spokesperson said in an email that their proposed contract has the exact same ratios that were in the Teamsters' last contract. Paul Oliver Memorial Hospital in Frankfort is getting close to celebrate 75 years of service to the community with a celebration on Thursday, October 1st. Founded in 1951, the facility has expanded to address changing community health care needs while maintaining its core mission of providing care close to home. A free public open house will take place on the 1st from 4 to 6:30 at the hospital to celebrate. And Michigan is expanding its fight against lead exposure. Eligible Medicaid households statewide can now receive free lead-reducing water filters and replacement cartridges. The program targets homes with older plumbing or lead service lines. David Barr, Michigan News Source.
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2: Here's that up-to-the-hour, up-to-the-minute weather on WSGW. It is WNEM, First Alert meteorologist Matthew Mondro. It's 6:57.
3: First alerting you to some scattered showers and thunderstorms for this Wednesday. We've already had some rain this morning. We do expect our main chance of showers and storms today to be during the early to mid-afternoon. There is some potential for a storm or two to turn severe in the thumb, especially out of everywhere today. We could have some severe straight-line wind gusts. Other than that, though, a hot day today with a high of 89 and higher humidity, that heat will start to dial back tomorrow. From the First Alert Weather Center, I'm meteorologist Matthew Mondro.
2: 74 degrees at WSGW. Up to the hour next with Up to the Minute Sports.
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5: Counting down 25 moments in Saginaw Spirit history in 25 days. Detroit Red Wings defenseman Yuri Fisher's life changed forever in 2005. He suffered a cardiac arrest during a game, but was resuscitated by team doctors with CPR and the use of an automatic external defibrillator, an AED. In the years that followed, Fisher was determined to use this new lease on life to make a positive impact in the lives of others. He met Dr. Peter Fatal at the Dow Event Center, and soon, the Shocks and Saves charity game was born.
6: It was always sort of destined, because at the time that we were thinking about doing something like raising money to put AEDs in and train people in CPR because of a big deficiency in our area, it was about a year after Yuri had suffered his arrest, and he was interested in trying to do something similar. After a little skepticism, he jumped all in, and he has been a passionate supporter of this, and it's just continued to grow.
5: Through the Pulse 3 endowment, the Shocks and Saves charity game has now raised more than $1 million promoting heart health awareness and installing AEDs in the Great Lakes Bay region. Over 500 defibrillators have been installed as a result, and more than 20 lives have been saved using them.
2: It was 6:58. Tigers lost big to Minnesota last night, 15-2, the final score. Tigers trying to salvage one game of the three-game series tonight. First two games have been blowouts, so maybe at least make it closer tonight. Tigers and Twins at 7:15 on WSGW 790 AM. Lake County beat our Great Lakes Loons 4-3 on a walk-off home run. With West Michigan winning last night, the Loons' lead over the Whitecaps is now a game and a half. Magic number is still 5 to clinch that division for the second half and getting into the playoffs. Loons and Lake County play again in Lake County tonight. Tough for our Lions to announce yesterday another player on injured reserve, running back Isaiah Pacheco. He was primed to be the number 2 running back behind Jahmyr Gibbs. U.S. Open, some of the top Americans advancing from yesterday. Number 4, Coco Gauff. Number 9, Taylor Fritz. Up to the hour. You're up to the minute sports on WSGW with news coming up next. It's 6:59.
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3: From ABC News, I'm Sherry Preston. Oil giant Chevron is confirming this morning that it is expanding operations in Venezuela. The announcement coming after President Trump announced a deal to develop the country's oil preserves and give the Pentagon a stake.

0: in the profits. In the Middle East, Iran targeting U.S. allies across the Gulf. Jordan, the UAE, Kuwait, and Iraq's Kurdish region all said to be hit by Iranian drones and missiles following U.S. airstrikes. CENTCOM says we're targeting Revolutionary Guard locations. Here's ABC senior Pentagon reporter Louis Martinez.
1: I think what we're seeing here is once again the United States saying that if they see any provocative action on the part of Iran in the Strait of Hormuz towards commercial shipping with regards to attacks against U.S. forces, that the United States is going to carry out attacks against Iran.
0: Meantime, Russia appears to be dipping its toe into the conflict.
2: A striking show of support. Russia's Vladimir Putin sitting down with Iran's president. Putin pledging, quote, in this difficult period, we're trying to provide you with the necessary support. We're supplying you with goods that you need.
0: That's ABC's Dave Packer. Oil prices have been up this morning and market futures down amid the renewed tensions. Here's ABC's Elizabeth Schulze.
3: The biggest catalyst in the past 48 hours has been Iran and the concern that as oil prices have spiked again, because we've seen this re-escalation of the Iran war, that's going to lead to higher inflation, higher prices for longer. And when we have inflation going up in the wrong direction, when you've got higher prices, that's when interest rates go up too. So you're seeing this repricing in the bond market on this assumption that inflation could be higher because oil prices are up again.
0: The death toll in Nepal from catastrophic flooding, more than 1,100 now, 3,900 missing. Tropical storm Edward be bringing rainfall to 2 to 3 inches per hour to places like Beaumont and Port Arthur, Texas. 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
10: Just in time for the start of the NFL season. I mean, yeah, we're just a week away. Bud Light is introducing its new Canoflage. What is Canoflage? Well, I'll tell you, coming up at 7:20 on WSPW. Charlie, Mike, Jonathan in here, with you here. It's a 7:05, 74 degrees now. Maybe 89 for a high. And maybe some rain to deal with. I actually had in a couple places this morning already a few showers. We'll get to that forecast. Doing sports at 7:15. doing our best to find something positive for our Tigers. 7:25, Bill O'Reilly talks about fraud in America. And the news in the WSW newsroom. Here's Mike Percha.
11: Thank you, Charlotte. Good morning, everyone. Two Saginaw police officers placed on administrative duty following a recorded encounter with a woman are being represented by their respective unions as separate investigations continue. The Saginaw Police Officers Association represents the officer and says it supports him while urging the public to await the results of the investigation before reaching conclusions. Videos recorded by bystanders show officers grappling with a 43-year-old Stephanie Anderson, taking her to the ground and striking her, with at least one officer appearing to use a taser. Jen Anderson's attorney, Vin Johnson, claims that she suffered a concussion, bruising, injuries to her scalp, and swelling near her left eye during the encounter. Anderson was taken to a hospital for evaluation before being jailed on suspicion of assaulting, resisting, or obstructing police. She was released Monday pending further investigation. The Saginaw Command Officers Association is representing the sergeant who was allegedly involved in the incident. Johnson says his client had to return to the hospital yesterday for further treatment and evaluation. Saginaw police are conducting an internal affairs investigation, while state police are conducting their own separate investigation to be forwarded to the Saginaw County's Prosecutor's Office for review. Members of the public and the Saginaw City Council are calling for full transparency during the investigation into the incident. A man accused in a fatal Richfield Township crash was already facing a separate drunk driving case in another Michigan county. 23-year-old Charles McComas has a misdemeanor case pending in Lapeer County on charges of operating under the influence and unlawful bodily alcohol content. Court records show he posted a $100 bond in that case in May and is scheduled for a pretrial hearing September 9th. In Genesee County, authorities accused McComas of being intoxicated when his car struck a Dodge Caravan head-on on July 5th. The 25-year-old Flint woman driving the van was killed, while a 9-year-old and a 30-year-old man were injured. McComas was arrested early Friday in Tuscola County. He was later arraigned on charges of operating while intoxicated causing death and operating while intoxicated causing serious injury. His bond has been set at $50,000. Michigan renters and homeowners who qualify for the home heating tax credit have until September 30th to file a claim. Last year, qualifying households received an average of $171 in assistance, typically applied directly to utility bills, and some energy providers offer an additional residential income assistance credit of up to $20 per month. Eligibility is based on income, and applicants must be Michigan homeowners or renters with a contracted lease. The credit cannot be claimed retroactively, meaning anyone who misses the September 30th deadline cannot receive it later. Free tax preparation assistance is available statewide to help residents file and determine whether they qualify. Residents can find a provider by calling 211 or visiting Michigan at freetaxhelp.org. Additional eligibility and filing information is available through the Michigan Department of Treasury. Michigan families opening a new prepaid college tuition contract this month could receive a $200 bonus under a new Michigan Education Trust referral program. To qualify, a new purchaser must contribute at least $500 and use an eligible existing purchaser's contract number as a promotional code. Current participants can receive $100 for each qualifying referral, with bonuses limited to $500 per beneficiary. The program runs through September 30th and coincides with College Saving Month in Michigan. New contracts must be opened online during that period, and bonuses for new participants are limited to $200 per beneficiary. The Michigan Education Trust is the state's 529 prepaid tuition savings program. State data shows average tuition and mandatory fees at Michigan public four-year universities have increased by about 46% over the past decade. For a complete list of eligibility criteria, visit michigan.gov/setwithmet. WSGW News Time, 710.
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11: 11. Americans for Citizen Voting is on a short deadline from the U.S. Supreme Court. Here is Michigan News Network's Kyle Kimball.
15: A U.S. Supreme Court justice has given Michigan election officials until noon today to respond to an emergency request by organizers of a ballot measure that would require citizenship verification for all voters. Americans for Citizen Voting Michigan filed an August 31st application for emergency injunction with Supreme Court Justice Brett Kavanaugh after the state Supreme Court did not immediately intervene on a lawsuit the group filed August 27th. The lawsuit came after the proposed constitutional amendment did not qualify for the November 2026 general election ballot because it did not have enough signatures. The Michigan Board of State canvassers deadlocked in a 2-2 vote taken after hours of deliberation over individual voter signatures. Kyle Kimball, the Michigan News Network.
11: More people can expect a harder time getting their medicine. Hometown pharmacies announced the closure of 4 pharmacies across the state. The Independent Michigan Pharmacy cited financial strains and unreasonable practices by the pharmacy benefit manager. Locations are in Traverse City and Muskegon. The General Counsel of American Pharmacies put out a statement saying that the closures are just an increasingly common trend for independent pharmacies and that the closures will likely affect senior and low-income communities. Families in northern Michigan are upset after a charter school closed just days before the start of the year. In a message to families on Friday afternoon, the Concord Academy in Boyne said they made the decision to cease operations. Their website shows new hires and an announcement that yesterday would have been their first day. And they have set up a phone number for families to call for record requests. Summer means mosquitoes, Charlie, and a non-native species has returned to Michigan. Known for its black and white stripes, the Asian tiger mosquito travels to the state each year along shipping routes. Health departments monitor the mosquitoes each year to track their movement and their spread. The species has been known to spread several diseases, including dengue fever, though no cases have been confirmed in the state since the first sighting in 2017. Wayne County Health Department Chief Medical Officer Dr. Avani Asheth says that while there is no need to report every sighting, there is one exception.
16: If people do notice like an unusual kind of explosion of mosquitoes in their area or somewhere where they've been, we would appreciate kind of knowing that information. And you can always reach out to your city and your township, and we closely communicate with them as well, or contact us at the health department.
11: She recommends dumping any standing water on your property at least once a week.
10: Well, thank God for mosquito control.
11: No kidding.
10: Don't need any of those in the area. Jeez. Which I have to say, I got to, as much as I'm out in the evening sometimes, I have, it's been seemingly very effective, at least where I'm at.
11: Yeah, same here. Bay County's mosquito control is pretty on point. So they did that aerial spraying in the spring and a little bit throughout the summer. But then we've got those trucks with the foggers that drive down the street. Mm-hmm. Yeah, those are, it's not perfect, but it keeps it down pretty good.
10: Very, very much so, yeah. Compared to some other areas, if you go and visit, you notice. It is 7:15 on WSDW, so this is the weather forecast. 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Here's WNEM First Alert meteorologist Matthew Mondro.
17: First alerting you to some scattered showers and thunderstorms for this Wednesday. We've already had some rain this morning. We do expect our main chance of showers and storms today to be during the early to mid-afternoon. There is some potential for a storm or two to turn severe in the thumb, especially out of everywhere today. We could have some severe straight-line wind gusts. Other than that, though, a hot day today with a high of 89 and higher humidity, that heat will start to dial back tomorrow. From the First Alert Weather Center, I'm meteorologist Matthew Mondro.
10: Steady barometer 2994, southwest wind averages 6. 74 degrees at WSGW, your connection to the Great Lakes Bay region, your connection to the world. 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
10: 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Not that there's much to check out, unfortunately, from last night's game. You know, we thought Monday was tough when the Tigers lost 11-1 to the Twins. Well, last night it was 15-2. It was actually a close game in the fifth inning. It was a 1-1 tie. Troy Milton had sent down 10 straight batters. But in the fifth inning, the Twins took a lead. Dylan Dingler, your gold glove catcher, he had a throwing error that led to 200 runs. Twins ended up scoring three times. So at the end of five innings, it's still manageable, 4-1. But when the Twins batted in the sixth inning, 15 batters to the plate, and 10 runs later, it's a blowout. Tigers had not let up 10 runs in an inning since 2015, 11 years ago. The positive, Riley Green returned from injury, and he played. He did knock in a run with a ground out. Tigers and Twins tonight, 7:15 on WSW, 790 AM. Drew Anderson's on the mound. The Loons in Lake County. Loons trying to clinch a division and a playoff spot. Bottom of the ninth at Lake County. The game is tied at 3 runs apiece. The Captains walk it off with a home run. A little back and forth in this game. It was scoreless until the sixth inning when the Loons scored to make it 1-0. But in the bottom of the sixth, the Captains came back with 2 runs to make it 2-1. In the seventh inning, the Loons got a 2-run homer from Victor Rodriguez and now lead 3-2. But the Captains tied the game in the bottom of the seventh at 3-3. West Michigan did get a win over Dayton 14-11. So now, the Loons lead the Whitecaps by a game and a half, lead the Captains by 3.5 games. Magic number to clinch is still 5. Loons still have 6 games left to play in the series. Remember, tomorrow's going to be a doubleheader. Tonight, just a single game, the Loons at Lake County. The Lions announcing that running back Isaiah Pacheco, slated to be the number 2 running back behind Jahmyr Gibbs. He is on injured reserve, got a back problem. So he's got to miss at least 4 games. Taking his place on the roster is actually Tyler Conklin, the tight end who was cut from the Lions' original 53-man roster, ended up on the practice squad, now he's back on the main roster. U.S. Open, some of the Americans that were seeded and playing yesterday. On the women's draw, number 4 seed Coco Gauff advanced, number 22 seed Madison Keys. On the men's draw, number 9 Taylor Fritz advanced, beating fellow American Darwin Branch. There was a crazy match going on until about 2 o'clock this morning. As these matches can last, they're at Flushing Meadow in New York. Alexander Zverev, the number 1 seed in the men's draw, took 5 sets and just under 5 hours to win his match. He almost became the first number 1 seed in a Grand Slam tournament to lose in a first round since 2003. Interest sports on WSGW as we approach 7:20. Hey, speaking of sports, soon the NFL season kicks off for real. And a announcement was made about Bud Light and its new camouflage for the NFL season. A little fun with that coming up next.
19: Hi, this is Art Lewis. McDonald's for...
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2: Getting ready to kick off. Lions on September 13th. Although 1 week from today, the first game will be played. It'll be a Wednesday night game. And just in time, for those who are going to have some fun, especially perhaps consuming their favorite beverage, there's now a little new way to do so. Charlie and Mike and Jonathan and you here on WSGW. We're at 721. And, you know, for the past couple of years, we've talked about this because Bud Light has famously introduced each year special cans that have, you know, each team's logo on it, you know, and they sell that. Yeah, so it's kind of fun. But one of the things they say is they heard from a lot of fans who were kind of displaced. They moved. So it's like, you know, okay, you live in Detroit, you're a Lions fan all your life, and you moved to Los Angeles.
3: Can't get my team's cans. Yeah.
2: Well, Bud Light to solve that, this year they're introducing Canoflage. So instead of actually making individual cans, they've now going to do, well, I guess you call it like a can koozie, you know?
3: Yeah.
2: But it's in the individual team's logos.
3: Cool.
2: So now, doesn't matter where you are. So even if you are, using the example we just said, if you're in Los Angeles, you have to buy the Rams can. You didn't have to show the Rams because you can put it in your Lions Canoflage, and now you're honoring the Lions.
3: But you'll still know.
2: Oh, Jonathan, let's hope not. Bud Light says NFL fans across the country asked us how they could purchase their team's can if they don't live in that area. That's why we've introduced Canoflage. It's probably a lot better than trying to put all the different cans in different areas, you know. Yeah.
3: I've seen that kind of thing. It's very like a very tight-fitting koozie, basically, but it's like a Coke can. So you can stick a beer in there, and it looks like you're just drinking a Coke.
2: Yeah, I've seen those before. Canoflage.
3: Yeah.
2: Although, I got to say, these must be pretty good. They're priced at $39.99.
4: Shoot. Yeah, right.
2: Well, you're probably paying for the logo.
3: They're reusable.
4: Have you seen the people that do beer box armor?
2: Yes. Beer box armor?
3: Yeah.
4: My brother made a gladiator suit out of Bush Light boxes.
2: Is there based on anything or just somebody having fun?
4: Just having fun.
2: Okay.
4: Yeah.
2: Okay.
4: It looked like the from the movie.
2: Okay.
4: Gladiator.
2: Oh, okay. Well, and you know, kind of funny on this though too. I got to say, the NFL. There is a note. Canoflages are available for 27 of the 32 teams. So if you're and three of them are from the division that the Lions play in, the NFC North. So if you're a Bears fan, a Packers fan, a Vikings fan, not to mention a Cowboys fan or a Las Vegas Raiders fan, you're screwed. You can't get a Canoflage.
4: That's
3: probably
4: right.
3: Couldn't get access to the logo.
2: In fact, I was just looking it up.
4: Or they're like, no way, man. We're not doing that to our...
3: We're not letting people cover up our cans.
2: That's exactly right. I'm just looking up, trying to find out, but the source I'm looking at doesn't have a reason why. It's like unknown, have to do deeper research. So, and anyway, if you have an interest, by the way, of course, to help you on the Morning Team page, I put up the links. There are three different sites that you can order from: NFL Shop, Shop Beer Gear, and Fanatics.
4: Deeper research. Charlie, why do that when we can wildly speculate? Oh, wait, did I say that out loud?
2: Let's just make up a reason. Well, for the other teams in the NFC North, we'll probably say that's because they know the Lions are going to finish first in the division, and those other teams aren't going to matter this year.
3: And everybody's going to be drinking out of Lions cans anyway.
2: Exactly.
3: So why
2: right.
3: even try?
2: Why even bother having any of them?
3: We've got all the fans.
2: Exactly. Bill O'Reilly's coming up next. Fraud in America. Bill has some thoughts on that coming up next.
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6: 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On this Wednesday, I'm thinking about fraud in America. The federal government is now suspending funds for Medicaid to Minnesota and California. If you get sick in Minneapolis or L.A. or anywhere in those states, the federal money may not be there to reimburse you. So why is this happening? Well, the Trump administration believes both states are allowing massive fraud to take place. Federal dollars are being stolen, and local authorities are not doing much about it. Last week, Robert Kennedy Jr., Secretary of Health and Human Services, said, quote, "We have reason to believe that money is being misused. We have a duty to stop the payments." Well, here are the facts. Prosecutors believe criminals in Minnesota stole at least $9 billion from the taxpayers. A similar situation happening in California. At least 80 individuals now face federal charges. But state officials under Governor Tim Walz and radical Attorney General Keith Ellison did little. The feds had to make those cases. The truth is, far-left leadership enables this kind of fraud. Progressive politicians generally are not really interested in the theft of federal money, especially if immigrants are involved. Back in a moment. When you need medications, you don't have any time to fool around. You know that. Whether it's for allergies, the flu, daily prescriptions, having what you need on hand in the house is a must. 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That is the Morning O'Reilly Update. More analysis later on.
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2: WSW online poll time on Wednesdays after the 7:30 news. The famous online poll that is definitive in its results of how an issue should be viewed. Got a very interesting result from last week's poll that we want to talk about, because we'll review the results from last week before we get into this week's new poll. That's on the way on WSGW. Charlie and Mike and Jonathan, your morning team, with a high today somewhere around 89. It's 74 right now, and maybe some scattered showers and storms. 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You're calling the Delta Door Doctor. Why? Because the Delta Door Doctor, he knows doors. In the WSGW newsroom, here's Mike Percha.
4: Thank you, Charlie. Good morning, everyone. The Saginaw man accused of trying to arrange a sexual relationship with someone he believed was a 14-year-old girl has been released on bond with orders to have no contact with minors. MLive reports 41-year-old James Yeager allegedly communicated with the supposed teenager online in February and later went to an area McDonald's to meet her. The person was actually an adult decoy with the vigilante group Maximum Exposures Michigan. The group provided its evidence to Michigan State Police, which conducted an investigation before prosecutors issued an arrest warrant on August 3rd. Yeager is at least the third person charged in Saginaw County this year following allegations brought forward by online vigilante groups. Prosecutors say they reviewed the evidence from those organizations individually because some investigations provide sufficient evidence for charges while others do not. Yeager was arraigned August 31st on felony charges of accosting children for immoral purposes and using a computer to commit a crime. Visitors to Hampton Township Parks could face a misdemeanor charge for using electric bikes, scooters, and several other motorized recreational devices under a newly adopted ordinances. The restrictions apply at Pondside Park and all other township parks, which cover electric bicycles, electric scooters, skateboards, hoverboards, motorcycles, mopeds, quads, and side-by-sides. Violations are punishable by up to 90 days in county jail and a fine of up to $500. Township officials say the ordinance was adopted following safety concerns from park visitors. Regular bicycles, skateboards, tricycles, and rollerblades remain permitted. The ordinance also exempts wheelchairs, electric wheelchairs, and other mobility devices for people with disabilities that are approved under the Americans with Disabilities Act. Saginaw residents have through Labor Day to make a final visit to the city's Splash Park before it closes for the season. The park at Frank N. Anderson Celebration Park will operate from 10 a.m. to 7 p.m. daily through September 7th, ending its 17th summer in the city. While the water features will close, the surrounding Celebration Park will remain open, including its climbing structures, walking paths, and connections to the Saginaw River Walk. The park's pavilion will also remain available for private reservations through October 31st. Reservations can be made by calling the Saginaw Public Services at 989-759-1662. Cooking is responsible for most fires in college dormitories. That's prompting Michigan officials to remind students about fire prevention as the new academic year begins. The National Fire Protection Association says about three-quarters of fires in dormitory-type properties start in kitchens or cooking areas, with cooking equipment involved in nearly 9 out of 10 fires. The state's Department of Licensing and Regulatory Affairs and the state fire marshal are recognizing September as Campus Fire Safety Month. Students are advised to test smoke and carbon monoxide alarms monthly, learn the at least two ways out of their residence, and keep exits clear. Officials also recommend staying with food while cooking, avoiding overloaded electrical outlets, and using batteries and chargers approved for electronic devices. Students should leave immediately when a fire alarm sounds and use stairs rather than elevators. Additional campus fire safety information is available through the National Fire Protection Association at nfpa.org. WSGW News Time, 7:34.
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4: Time 7:35. A deer culling survey is now open to Oakland County residents. Until November 1st, residents can weigh in on the management of white-tailed deer, rating their concern and whether they want the county to inspect their property. This comes as Southfield, Farmington Hills, and Farmington all conducted their first culls this year using sharpshooters. The county says its response to increased calls and emails about deer problems. Concerns about deer include car crashes and environmental destruction if populations are too high, but those against calls worry about safety and hunting in urban spaces. Kelly Bryant, the Pontiac mother accused of leaving her three children to live alone in squalor for several years, was sentenced on Tuesday. Here is at Michigan News Network's Darrellyn Horn.
10: After Bryant was sentenced, she waved with a smile to her father, her only family in court. An Oakland County judge handed down a sentence of 6 to 30 years in prison on 3 counts of first-degree child abuse. Investigators say her children, who were 12, 13, and 15 at the time, were discovered living by themselves last February in a Pontiac condo so filthy, evidence techs needed hazmat suits to go inside. Bryant's attorney arguing that her client was sexually assaulted outside the home and that the trauma triggered a mental health crisis, impairing her ability to parent. The judge having the most moving remarks, explaining to Bryant why she needs to be held accountable.
11: And it was day after day, week after week, year after year. They were surrounded by garbage. The toilet was not working and overflowing. If the Department of Corrections housed you the way that you housed them, you file a lawsuit against them and you'd win.
10: Darylyn Horn for the Michigan News Network.
4: Early figures show car sales slipping in August, as many analysts expected. Here's Autobeat reporter Jeff Gilbert.
12: They expected the slip because last August was boosted by an early Labor Day, more sales days, and customers rushing to get expiring EV incentives. So all in all, the sales pace remains good despite a 4.5% sales drop at Toyota and a nearly 2% year-over-year sales decrease at Hyundai. Honda and Subaru actually saw slight sales gains.
4: Gilbert says that Ford will release its sales numbers tomorrow, with GM and Stellantis giving out only their sales reports quarterly. And Charlie, we talked a little bit about this yesterday with the Detroit Lions having some wings this year. Amon-Ra St. Brown, the receiver for the Lions, is featured on an exclusive Red Bull can. The cans are now available as of today and exclusively in Michigan. He joins the likes of Olympian Lindsey Vonn and Brazil's Neymar Jr. with an exclusive can. Launched alongside the can, Red Bull is also hosting a contest to meet St. Brown. Fans can submit videos of their touchdown celebrations from now until October 26th for a chance to win.
2: Hey, maybe. Oh, no, I guess we don't need to do that. I was thinking, you know, we were just talking about those can holders. From Bud Light, it's camouflage.
4: Oh, yeah, the camouflage, yeah.
2: But there's already Amon-Ra St. Brown on the can, so you wouldn't have to do that with that can.
4: Exactly.
2: You got that. Okay.
4: And that's probably a can that you would want to showcase as you're doing your touchdown celebration.
2: Yeah, you wouldn't want to submit a Red Bull celebration with Bud Light.
4: It took me a second, too. It was like the Lions have wings this year. Oh, because Red Bull gives you wings.
2: Yes. Isn't that the famous tagline? Mike, thanks. It's 7:38 on WSGW. Hey, the weather forecast. 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Here's WNEM First Alert meteorologist Matthew Mondro.
13: First alerting you to some scattered showers and thunderstorms for this Wednesday. We've already had a little bit of rain this morning too, but we do expect our main chance of rain and storms today to be during the early to mid afternoon. If some storms can really get going in the thumb, there is some possibility for a severe storm or two, mainly for wind gusts. It's definitely just something that we will have to monitor for the second half of the daytime today. It is going to be another hot day too, with a high of 89 and this higher humidity. By tomorrow, a high of 81, and then the humidity drops off by Friday and the upcoming weekend. Still looking pretty good this weekend, too, with highs in the upper 70s. From the First Alert Weather Center, I'm meteorologist Matthew Mondro.
2: Your barometric pressure is steady at 2994. Your wind is southwest at 6, and your temp is 74 at WSGW. Your connection to the Great Lakes Bay region, your connection to the world. The southern portion of the state, as much as it's going to be hot and humid around here as it was yesterday, we reached 90 at one point, at least measured by MBS International Airport. But we didn't have any heat advisories. And we don't right now, but just so you know, the Metro Detroit area and the southern tier of counties along the southern lower Michigan area from the Metro Detroit area all the way to the west side, heat advisories. Could be indexes up of 100 or more in some parts there. So unusual for sure. Normal high should be 78, so we're above that. Record high 98 in 1953, so not getting close to that, but still unusual for early September. Charlie, Mike, Jonathan, and you here for your morning team show on WSGW. We have our online poll to talk about coming up, do a review from last week's poll. Interesting results, I'd say. And get you into a new poll, a more fun poll, one of those that's a little relief from some of the political and other issues that we generally have for you, so we'll get to that. 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Isn't just a company that shows up and does work for you, your exterior work for your new roofs and siding windows. 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
2: 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Thanks for finding the best way, four ways, and there's more ways, lots of ways, together. A quick congratulations we need to do. Remember the recent, just wrapped up, the Backyard Makeover Contest. Chance for you to win a $1,000 gift certificate to a business of your choice. And we had thousands of entries. We appreciate all those who are entering and participating. Contest that was presented by Mike's Handyman. But only one person could be drawn as a random winner. Kristen Herhues. Kristen Herhues from Hope. Congratulations to Kristen, and using her $1,000 gift certificate to Begix Nursery and Garden Center in Bay City. So congratulations, and again, thanks to everyone for entering and playing, and thanks to all our businesses that were participating, and thanks again for our presenting sponsor, Mike's Handyman, for the Backyard Makeover. 7:45 is the time on WSGW. So Wednesdays, we, after the 7:30 news, generally do our online poll. There could be some exceptions. This morning is not one of those exceptions. We have it here for you. I'd like to review the results from the past week and get you into a new poll for this week. And this past week, we were asking about flock cameras. Lots of news about flock cameras, of support from people who say flock cameras are good for the community, helping to solve crimes, for police to be able to keep track of those who are doing things they shouldn't be doing. There's opposition, those who are concerned about privacy and wondering about how that information is stored. There's all kinds of debate and discussion going on, so we thought we'd throw it out for a poll. And again, we recognize that there are other cameras that do the same thing as flock cameras. It's just that flock cameras are the most used
3: And everybody knows what you what you're saying when you say flock cameras.
2: Yeah, so it's as it may not be a flock camera, just
3: might as well be.
2: Kind of like, and I think we use the example. I mean, you know, you need a tissue, you say you need a Kleenex.
3: Yep.
2: Even if it's not, but everyone knows. Well, how about this result? Our poll was basic. It was just a basic, do you support or do you oppose flock cameras? Yes, no, or I'm not sure. The opposition to flock cameras, 44%. The support, 42%.
3: Wow.
2: Right down the middle there, so... Of course, our poll doesn't have a margin of error because there's never any error in our poll.
3: Never.
2: But if it were other polls, that margin of error is usually like 3%, so they'd be right there. The I'm not sure, though, 14%, mm-hmm. which is unusual. 14 doesn't sound like a lot, but for our polls, generally 14% is a high. I'm not sure. So a lot of people still probably wondering a little bit. So 44 oppose, 42 support, 14 I'm not sure. So... We might have to tuck this away maybe for in the future, you know, as the debate continues, the discussion continues or whatever goes on in the future, would it change toward more support or more opposition? I don't know, but we'll find out maybe at some point. But thank you for those that were participating and taking time to vote. Oh, I'm going to get into our new poll now. Before I do that, I want to, because it kind of ties into the poll I'm going to have for you, going to have a little fun. It has to do with the Lions, because the football season's getting started.
3: Oh, yes.
2: Yeah. Before the 7:30 news, we were talking about the new Bud Light offer, the Canouflage.
3: Yep.
2: They're offering ways that you could use this insert for your can of beer, but whatever can you have... into your Bud Light Canouflage because you get the logo of the team you support. And 27 of the 32 NFL teams are available,
3: mm-hmm.
2: including your Detroit Lions. Five teams are not available, including the other three in the NFC North, Green Bay, Chicago, and Minnesota. And I'm like, well, what's going on? Why are five teams being excluded? Well, I did a little research because, you know, that's just going to be one of those pressing questions that if you don't know the answer to, you're not going to be able to sleep tonight, I'm sure. Does anyone else care? The other five teams have local agreements with Molson.
3: Who's Molson?
2: Beer company.
3: Oh, okay.
2: Yeah, like Coors Light.
3: Oh, I see. Yeah.
2: So
4: Canadian.
2: That's why. Yeah.
3: So they can't. They won't make a deal.
2: Beer for Bud Light's not. So.
3: Yeah.
2: So going back to what Bud Light used to do with the individual beer cans, they weren't doing beer cans for them either.
3: Yeah.
2: So they're not going to do the can insert. No. So, okay, I get it. Yeah,
3: they can make their own. Just
2: exactly right.
3: Tape their tape logo.
2: your poor man's can insert. No. So speaking of that, then the Lions kick off the season September 13th. That's 1 week from this Sunday. In fact, the NFL season kicks off 1 week from today. NFL is going to have a Wednesday opener, and then a Thursday night game. And then, because that's what the NFL does. The NFL says, you know, we're so big that if we put ourselves on other days besides Sundays, we'll probably get audiences too.
3: And they're all on different streaming services.
2: And they found that everyone follows them.
3: Yep.
2: The NFL's pretty amazing run that's been on. So we thought we'd lighten things up here from some of our usual political polls or issue polls and things like that. We want you to make your Detroit Lions prediction. How are the Lions going to do in the 2026 season? We tried to offer up what would be all of the outcomes from finishing below 500, let's hope not, to finishing 500 or better but not making the playoffs. Kind of like what happened last year, finished 9-8 above 500 but didn't make the playoffs. Make the playoffs but lose early. Lose in the NFC Championship game. Or yes, Super Bowl champions. How many people?
3: There's no chance of losing in this Super Bowl.
2: Well,
3: if they make it there, they're going to win.
2: That's exactly right.
3: Yep.
2: That's exactly right. You know, the Lions have four consecutive years of finishing at 500 or more, which doesn't sound like a lot, but they hadn't done that four consecutive years since 1969 through 1972. Yeah, over 50 years we have not had four consecutive winning seasons.
3: So, let's make it five.
2: And to think about that, how disappointed were we last year? Because we were expecting so much more, but for Lions fans, for a long time, just having a winning season was a success. Now, even though we had a winning season, it was a disappointment. The bar has been raised by Dan Campbell.
3: I think we peaked.
2: I hope not.
3: I think it's below 500 this year.
2: Well, we'll have a chance to do our morning team predictions. We'll officially do that next week, so maybe we can change your week in the next week.
3: We'll see what the poll says. We'll
2: see what our listeners say about the poll. Well, and we have to get it in this week because we've got to get in before the first game next weekend. So head to WSW.com. Make your Lions prediction for 2026. Up to the hour, up to the minute news, business, weather, sports now. It's 7:51.
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17: Good morning for Michigan News Source. I'm David Barr. According to a report from Courthouse News Service, Americans for Citizen Voting Michigan filed an emergency application with the U.S. Supreme Court Monday, asking the court to order the proposed constitutional amendment into Michigan's November ballot. The Supreme Court docket shows that the request was submitted by Justice Brett Kavanaugh. The proposed citizen voting amendment was rejected by the Board of Canvassers. Michigan State Police are warning residents about a scam targeting people who recently received cell phone or other electronic device orders. The callers contact customers shortly after a device is delivered and try to convince them to send it back. People should be cautious after ordering an electronic device if they receive an unexpected call, text, or email about the order. Scammers may have access to legitimate order information, making their communications appear convincing. Hillsdale County Sheriff Scott Hodshire is facing two felony charges. Katie Hyde explains.
18: Court records show the 59-year-old sheriff is charged with obstruction of justice and misconduct in office stemming from an alleged February incident. The charges were filed August 19th. Hodshire was released on a $1,000 bond. He's currently serving his second term as sheriff after first being elected in 2020. For Michigan News Source, I'm Katie Hyde.
17: And Grant Township in Grand Traverse County is getting ready for a fight with the state over a planned 1,800-acre solar development. The Grant Township Board voted Tuesday to retain the services of an attorney who was involved in settling a similar case downstate. At issue is the state's ability to approve large-scale renewable energy projects over local objections. Ranger Power said that they plan to construct and own a solar energy facility producing 375 megawatts. That would make the largest solar farm in Michigan. David Barr, Michigan News Source.
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20: I'm Elizabeth McDonald, and this is the Fox Business Report.
21: Chevron says it has agreed with Venezuela on a plan for joint ventures in the country. It plans to invest more than $7 billion over the next 5 years. The U.S. recently revealed a deal to take majority control of about 65 billion barrels of Venezuela's oil reserves. Crude oil prices rose again this morning. Brent crude, the global benchmark, has topped $95 a barrel. West Texas Intermediate is over 90. Turmoil in the global bond market continues. The U.S. 10-year Treasury yield is up to 4.8%, its highest level in nearly 3 years. Higher bond yields make borrowing money more expensive. Dell Technology shares are up 9%. Business jumped in its recent quarter, especially for servers used in artificial intelligence. That's your Fox Business Report. I'm Jenny Cosell.

0: storms today to be during the early to mid-afternoon. There is some potential for a storm or two to turn severe in the thumb, especially out of everywhere today. We could have some severe straight-line wind gusts. Other than that, though, a hot day today with a high of 89 and higher humidity, that heat will start to dial back tomorrow. From the First Alert Weather Center, I'm meteorologist Matthew Mondro.
1: Temperature of 74 at WSGW. 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
2: Lehman's Green Apple Barn is celebrating their...
3: It's that time of the year. 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
1: 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Tigers got dusted last night by the Twins, 15-2, the final score. The Twins had a huge sixth inning, scoring 10 runs. Tigers and Twins closing out the three-game series tonight in Minnesota. Tigers trying to salvage a game. 7:15 broadcast on WSGW, 790 AM. Drew Anderson on the mound. Great Lakes Loons and the Lake County Captains last night. In the bottom of the ninth, the game is tied at 3. The Captains walk it off with a home run. 4-3 the final. Loons, with West Michigan winning last night, lead the Whitecaps by a game and a half. Lead the Captains by 3.5 games, still with a magic number of 5 to clinch the division and get into the playoffs. Tough for our Lions to announce that running back Isaiah Pacheco's on injured reserve to start the season. He was slated to be the number 2 running back behind Jahmyr Gibbs. He's got a knee problem, so he's going to have to miss at least the first 4 games of the season. That's your Up to the Hour, your Up to the Minute Sports with WSGW. Heading to the news at 8 o'clock. Coming up next, it's 7:59.
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7: From ABC News, I'm Sherry Preston. With oil prices up again this morning, the U.S. fires another round of airstrikes on Iran. Here's ABC Chief White House Correspondent Mary Bruce.
8: For the second time in 3 days, the U.S. launching fresh strikes, accusing Iran of trying to lay mines in the Strait of Hormuz. The Pentagon also targeting Iran's radar systems. Iran firing missiles and drones at U.S. allies, including Jordan, Kuwait, and Bahrain. Iran also accusing the U.S. of hitting civilian areas, including a wedding. Iranian state media posting video which they say shows the aftermath of the attack.
7: Only last week, the White House said it would be shifting from military to economic pressure against Iran. And just yesterday, Russian leader Vladimir Putin met with Iran's president in a show of support. The death toll

0: The flooding and mudslides in Nepal and China now topping 1,100, with nearly 4,000 still missing. Rescuers are trying to reach them, says ABC's Britt Clenett in Kathmandu.
1: Crews searching for more than 600 hydropower workers who may still be trapped deep inside mud-filled tunnels holed up in air pockets. Rescuers using thermal drones to get a closer look. So far, no signs of life.
0: Some tourists previously reported missing have now been in contact with officials. The Texas Gulf Coast getting slammed by Eduardo overnight.
2: Tropical storm Edward making landfall along the Texas-Louisiana border, packing winds topping 60 miles per hour, unleashing rounds of heavy rain. Up to 12 inches expected, triggering flood warnings along the coast.
0: ABC Sophie Flay, the storm moving up through east central Texas throughout the day today. The jury in the Lindsay Clancy murder trial will be back at it soon, deliberating the fate of the Massachusetts mom who admits she killed her three children but says she did it while on the grips of postpartum psychosis. Prosecutors argue she knew what she was doing at the time. You're listening to ABC News.
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7: 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Got some peaks of some morning sunshine here at our studios, perhaps where you are. Had a little shower move through in some places earlier, and that's really the forecast today on a scattered shower storm possibility. High of 89, right now it's 74, and the forecast plays out coming up. We'll play out sports. Tough play for our Tigers, certainly from last night. And the Loons, the scoreboard watching's going on. That's at 8:15. Always have news to do, and let's do the news now. Following up our ABC source into the WSW newsroom, here's Mike Percha.
8: Thank you, Charlie. Good morning, everyone. Two Albee Township residents are free on bond after being charged in connection with the living conditions of three children ranging in age from 9 months to 5 years, 33-year-old Rachel Etheridge and 21-year-old William Neer III. Each face three misdemeanor counts of fourth-degree child abuse and are scheduled for pretrial hearings on October 1st. An investigation began on July 20th when state police responded to the home for an unrelated domestic violence complaint. Prosecutors say troopers found urine, feces, insects, trash, and moldy food throughout and outside the house. Court records say one child was covered in dirt, wearing tattered clothing, and appeared to have a rash. Prosecutors say the home's three adults and three children were sharing one bedroom containing three soiled mattresses. Etheridge and Neer were each released on $5,000 bonds and are permitted supervised contact with the children through Children's Protective Services. A Saginaw woman who pleaded no contest to two felonies in the shooting of her boyfriend will spend at least 6 years in prison. In July, 35-year-old Darnisha Sanders pleaded to assault with intent to murder and discharging a firearm in or at a building causing injury, while prosecutors dismissed two felony firearm charges. They stem from a September 2025 shooting at a Maple Street apartment. A 911 recording played during an early court hearing captured Sanders acknowledging the shooting and making mocking comments to the wounded 43-year-old man. Police later recovered a .22 caliber pistol registered to Sanders and six spent shell casings, while investigators say the man suffered six gunshot wounds. At sentencing on Monday, Sanders says she did accept responsibility but maintained she acted to protect herself from domestic violence. A judge imposed concurrent sentences of 4 to 15 years and 6 to 15 years with credit for 344 days served. Parents can freeze a child's credit for free as one way to prevent identity thieves from opening accounts in their name. Michigan Attorney General Dana Nessel is highlighting that option for National Child Identity Theft Awareness Day, along with warning signs a child's information may have been stolen. Those can include unexpected bills or credit cards, calls from debt collectors, notice of a data breach, or the discovery the child already has a credit report. Parents of children under 16 can request freezes through each of the three major credit bureaus, while 16 and 17-year-olds can request their own freezes. The Attorney General's office also recommends limiting who receives a child's personal information and securing Social Security cards and other documents and avoiding posting personal information online. 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To file a complaint with the Attorney General or to get additional information, call 517-335-7599. Local governments, nonprofits, and universities have until November 1st to apply for a share of $2.4 million for projects targeting invasive species in Michigan. The state's Invasive Species Grant Program is seeking proposals involving prevention, public education, detection, and control, including efforts targeting watchlist species like hemlock woolly adelgid and mile-a-minute weed. Grants for general projects range from $25,000 to $250,000, while regional invasive species management groups can seek funding for prevention, detection, control, and outreach projects. No matching funds are required. Since the program began in 2014, Michigan has awarded more than $42 million to projects with more than 720,000 acres surveyed and 60,000 acres treated. Applications must be submitted through the My Grant system, with program details available at michigan.gov/MISGP. 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
8: Democratic candidates are currently ahead in the high-stakes race for Michigan governor and U.S. Senate, according to a new MSU poll. In the gubernatorial matchup, Democrat Jocelyn Benson leads Republican John James 49-39% among registered voters. The race for U.S. Senate is much closer. Democrat Abdul El-Sayed holds a narrow four-point edge over Republican Mike Rogers, 48-44%. MSU researchers say President Donald Trump's endorsement may actually be hurting Republican candidates in the state, with 55% of respondents saying his backing makes them less likely to vote for a candidate. However, 37% of voters also indicated they're less likely to support a candidate who is Muslim, presenting a potential hurdle for El-Sayed. More than 150,000 Ford Mustangs are being recalled due to a wiring issue. Here's AutoBeat reporter Jeff Gilbert.
10: That issue could cause problems like failing air conditioning, failing headlights, or failing windshield washers. In extreme cases, it could cause the loss of drive power. No crashes or injuries have been reported. This impacts Ford Mustangs from the 2024 to 26 model years.
8: Gilbert says that owners will get a specific recall instruction in the mail. The Kent County Sheriff's Department is asking for a millage renewal and increase to improve and maintain the county jail on the November ballot. The Sheriff's Office wants to renew and increase the millage to 0.98 mils, up from 0.73 mils. Sheriff Michelle Loya-Young says the increase would be used to expand the facility's health care capacity. And Charlie, the University of Michigan has officially chosen its next leader. The Board of Regents announced Sybil Raver as its choice for the school's 17th president. She currently serves as provost and vice chancellor for academic affairs at Vanderbilt University. Regent Denise Illich spoke yesterday as the board held a formal vote.
11: Our new president is a very trusted individual and will continue to build trust in our community. She is a strong listener. She wants to hear everybody's viewpoints, and that will be a key, I think, to her success.
8: Raver is expected to take over on December 1st. She replaces President Domenico Grasso, who is stepping down at the end of November.
7: I'm sorry, I missed. What was her first name?
8: It's an initial, C, Sybil Raver.
7: Okay. I'll make sure I remember that, so when we hear references, I'll know. Mike, thank you on WSGW. Weather forecast, so we know what's going on with that. It is with WNEM First Alert meteorologist Matthew Mondro.
12: First alerting you to some scattered showers and thunderstorms for this Wednesday. We've already had a little bit of rain this morning, too, but we do expect our main chance of rain and storms today to be during the early to mid-afternoon. If some storms can really get going in the thumb, there is some possibility for a severe storm or two, mainly for wind gusts. It's definitely just something that we will have to monitor for the second half of the daytime today. It is going to be another hot day, too, with a high of 89 and this higher humidity. By tomorrow, a high of 81, and then the humidity drops off by Friday and the upcoming weekend. Still looking pretty good this weekend, too, with highs in the upper 70s. From the First Alert Weather Center, I'm meteorologist Matthew Mondro.
7: Barometers steady at 2994, southwest wind at 6, 74 degrees at WSGW, your connection to the Great Lakes Bay region and your connection to the world. I don't think our forecast has changed the entire morning as far as the conditions, anyway. The condition of sports, we will have that for you coming up next on WSGW.
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7: So we are doing the sports on WSGW. It's 8:16, and let's do Tigers baseball from last night. And what the Twins did to our Tiger team. I mean, this was a close game for the first few innings. In fact, it was a 1-1 tie in the fifth. Troy Melton had set down 10 straight batters. And then, of all things, in the fifth, there were a couple of guys on base, and Gold Glove catcher Dylan Dingler was involved in a throwing error, which allowed two unearned runs to score. In fact, three runs would score in the fifth inning, and so at the end of five, it's a Twins 4-1 lead, still manageable. But in the very next inning, the sixth inning, the Twins sent 15 batters to the plate and scored 10 runs, and suddenly the manageable game becomes a blowout. Last time the Tigers gave up 10 runs in an inning, by the way, 2015, 11 years ago. Riley Green was maybe the bright spot because he returned to the lineup from injury, and he drove in a run with a ground out. Twins 15, Tigers 2, your final score. Tigers and Twins tonight. 7:15, the broadcast on WSGW 790 AM. Tigers trying to salvage one of the three games in the series. Drew Anderson's going to be on the mound. All right, Great Lakes Loons baseball down to the final series of the regular season. Loons with a magic number of 5 to clinch the division. Remember, the Loons have to win the second half division in order to advance to the playoffs. Went into the game leading West Michigan by 2.5 games, leading the Captains by 4.5. So the Loons and Captains are in the bottom of the ninth inning, tied at 3 runs apiece. And the Captains walk it off with a home run. Really a back-and-forth game, too, between the 6th and 7th innings. This game was scoreless until the 6th. The Loons take a 1-0 lead. But in the bottom of the 6th, the Captains come back for a 2-1 lead. But in the top of the 7th, the Loons get a 2-run homer from Victor Rodriguez, and now lead 3-2. But in the bottom of the 7th, the Captains tie the game. It's 3-3. So in the 6th and 7th innings, back and forth for sure. And West Michigan beats Dayton 14-11. So now the Loons lead the Whitecaps by 1.5 and lead the Captains by 3.5. And the magic number remains at 5. Heading into tonight's game with the Loons at Lake County. Football. Oh, the Lions. Season begins September 13th, 1 week from this Sunday, and another player is now on injured reserve. That's running back Isaiah Pacheco, who was slated to be the number two running back behind Jahmyr Gibbs. And he was going to have some importance because, remember, the Lions lost David Montgomery in the offseason, so they had Pacheco signing. He's got a back injury of some sort, and he'll have to miss at least the first 4 games of the season. And to replace him on the roster, by the way, tight end Tyler Conklin. He had just been cut from the Lions' original 53-man roster, and he went down to the practice squad. Now he's back up. U.S. Open, some of the latest action in the first round, especially involving seeded American players. So on the women's draw, the number 4 seed, Coco Gauff, has advanced. And the number 22 seed, Madison Keys, had advanced. And on the men's draw, number 9 seed Taylor Fritz, he beat fellow American Darwin Branch. The match from yesterday actually was a match that ended somewhere around 2 o'clock this morning. Those late night tennis matches are legendary at the U.S. Open. The number 1 seed Alexander Zverev advanced in 5 sets. He almost became the first number 1 seed to lose in an open in the first round in a Grand Slam event since 2003, it happened. I think it was Leighton Hewitt that lost that year. It's your sports on WSGW as we're at 8:20. A little entertainment fun for you in the form of Miley and Wiley. Well, that'll be coming along next on WSGW.
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0: Your morning team is on WSGW. You with Charlie, Mike, Jonathan, Art Lewis along too. Actually, Art has an appointment this morning. He'll be joining in after the news coming up at 8:30. It is 8:23.
1: I remember when this song's, especially the music video, was so controversial.
0: Yeah, that Miley Cyrus there. Yeah, the video of her swinging back and forth on a giant wrecking ball. Not being properly dressed.
1: Not very well clothed.
2: Would it have been as controversial if she hadn't been Hannah Montana?
1: That is a good question.
0: That was part of the...
1: Yeah.
0: Because of the departure from her character.
2: I mean, it's not like we haven't seen that before.
0: Yeah.
2: With other people.
0: True. Very true. And by the way, I said Miley Cyrus. I'm sorry, I need to be corrected. Now it's just simply Miley.
1: Oh.
0: Yes, that's the big news from Miley Cyrus, apparently. Ahead of her new album she's releasing, coming up, her new album called Bass Persuades, she is now seemingly going by only her first name, Miley. The news release officially was, multi-platinum global superstar Miley has officially announced her highly anticipated 10th studio album. Miley also will return to her stage for a two-night engagement at the legendary Hollywood Bowl. And on her Instagram page, she's now just simply Miley.
1: Yeah.
0: So
1: we've got a Kanye West situation going on. getting shorter and shorter names.
2: I don't know. Madonna, Beyonce.
0: There are some that, yeah. If you
2: Eminem.
0: Say... Well, and look, you know, who just passed away. If you said Dolly, well, you think of only one.
2: Yeah.
0: And there are some that it works. There's some that it works, yeah. You would recognize. And so... And I can't... when I think about it in the world of entertainment... I can't think of another Miley.
1: No.
2: Not off the top of my head.
0: No. Okay, just want to make sure I'm thinking the same thing. So, apparently Miley's good enough. I'd forgotten that her real name, her birth name, was Destiny Hope Cyrus. She became Miley when she was young, and she had a bubbly demeanor, so they used to call her Smiley.
1: Oh.
0: And then it was shortened to Miley, which she actually changed her name legally to back in 2008 to Miley Cyrus. So now she's got a third different way that she's being referred to. How does she keep up with this? Am I today?
1: There's a lot of Millies. There's not many Mileys.
2: Yeah.
0: So that's just, in case you're ever thinking of Miley Cyrus, just remember, it's just Miley now. No, there's no Cyrus.
1: Good to know.
0: 8:25 is the time on WSGW. I got to have this quick update. So we go from Miley to Wiley. Isn't the Coyote?
1: Just switch the M to a W. Yeah. Flip it upside down.
2: So it's just Wiley.
0: Yeah.
2: And Miley Coyote. Wiley Cyrus.
0: Well, you remember the other day we were talking about it, because Art talked about actually going to see. And then we talked about our usual Oscar prediction contest.
1: Mm-hmm.
0: And Art wondered, because usually we vote on the movies having never seen any of the movies in any categories. And Art said, I saw a movie. I mean, what happens if the Coyote versus Acme movie shows up in the animated features. Yeah. He's already seen that. He's having inside.
2: Yeah, but, you know, I saw the animated shows last year and still made those.
0: Well, it's possible, though, that Coyote versus Acme won't qualify.
1: Because it's not totally animated.
0: Exactly right. Mm-hmm. Exactly right.
1: That's what
0: right.
1: I was thinking.
0: It may not be eligible because, according to the eligibility rules, 75% of the runtime must include animation of the primary subject or subjects. So not even the movie. I mean, how much?
2: Well, I mean, Wile E. Coyote is the primary subject, right?
1: But is he in 75% of the movie?
0: Yeah.
1: Like, I saw a scene with John Cena in it.

0: he's talking with Tweety Bird, but I would argue that John Cena's character is the primary subject in that scene.
1: And if the coyote has to be primary, even if it was an animated character. So I don't know how it works, but there's just that. I find it funny, though, that we talked about it, and suddenly this story pops up. Somebody was listening to us.
0: Yeah.
1: Somebody was listening to us. It says a final ruling could be determined in the coming weeks. Well, when you think about it, because they have to start wondering about movies that have to be submitted, I think. Doesn't it have to be, like, submitted in the fall for Academy Award possibilities?
0: Yeah, probably.
1: So, and I forgot, you know, we talked about, well, it'd be a fun movie to vote for if we could. It's going to have some stiff competition. Toy Story 5 is going to be up for animated movie.
0: Ooh,
1: that's going to be a tough one to beat. So, we'll find out. But we just talked about it, but put that in the back burner of whether or not it actually qualifies. All right, let's have a little Second Out Spirit fun. Did you know it's the 25th anniversary for Second Out Spirit hockey this year?
0: It is.
1: It is. Starts soon, too. And to help...
0: I'm so excited.
1: Get ready for the season. Jonathan Dent, very much excited because, of course, he will once again be involved in many of the broadcasts when the Spirit are on the road.
0: That's not why I'm so excited. I'm just so excited because it's Spirit season again.
1: But it's fun to be part of the broadcast as you listen. Jonathan handling the pre- and post-game duties and the intermissions and those conversations that he and Dylan have a chance to broadcast and get a little inside knowledge during the games itself. Dylan Clark, by the way, your play-by-play man for the Second Out Spirit, he has produced the 25 moments of Spirit hockey for the 25 years. How clever is that?
0: Counting it down.
1: And we've been playing them for you. You hear them throughout the broadcast day, but we like to try and highlight it for you on the morning team show just to give you a little bit more attention that we want to pay to it.
0: Yesterday was Tristan Lennox's, what was it, like 47
1: shutout? No, 59 saves.
0: 59 save shutout.
1: In a shutout, too.
0: Yes.
1: Let alone making 59 saves, but a 59 save shutout. Oh, man.
0: I remember that game because the Peets were just throwing terrible shots his way, but they were putting everything they could toward the net.
1: And you started seeing the shots on goal. You're like, that can't be right.
0: Yeah.
1: But it was. Well, let's find out what today's Spirit moment of 25 years is all about.
2: Counting down 25 moments in Saginaw Spirit history in 25 days. Detroit Red Wings defenseman Yuri Fisher's life changed forever in 2005. He suffered a cardiac arrest during a game, but was resuscitated by team doctors with CPR and the use of an automatic external defibrillator, an AED. In the years that followed, Fisher was determined to use this new lease on life to make a positive impact in the lives of others. He met Dr. Peter Fatal at the Dow Event Center, and soon, the Shocks and Saves charity game was born.
3: It was always sort of destined, because at the time that we were thinking about doing something like raising money to put AEDs in and train people in CPR because of a big deficiency in our area. It was about a year after Yuri had suffered his arrest, and he was interested in trying to do something similar. After a little skepticism, he jumped all in, and he has been a passionate supporter of this, and it's just continued to grow.
2: Through the Pulse 3 endowment, the Shocks and Saves charity game has now raised more than $1 million promoting heart health awareness and installing AEDs in the Great Lakes Bay region. Over 500 defibrillators have been installed as a result, and more than 20 lives have been saved using them.
1: Wow. Now, there's an example of something powerful more off the ice than on the ice involving Spirit hockey. An incredible story. Shocks and saves, and it'll happen again.
0: It'll return.
1: In the 2026 season. Counting down to Spirit hockey. September 18th, the Spirit open up on the road. Home opener is September 19th. Up to the hour. You're up to the minute news, your business. And I should say, we're not doing the up to the hour yet. We're only at 8:30. I'm getting ahead of myself. With your morning team, Charlie and Mike and Jonathan here. We've got things to do before then. In fact, one of the things we've got to do coming up, very serious, I got to tell you, but very powerful, as much as we're talking about the powerful Spirit moment. There's something new being released by National Geographic. And if National Geographic's involved, you know it's going to be quality. And it has to do with September 11th, ahead of what is coming soon as the 25th Remembrance Year. And we'll tell you what it's all about, what's accessible, even give you a chance to hear a little bit what we're talking about coming up. Temperature today could hit 89. Right now it's 74. Right now the news brought to you by New Finish. You are going to refinish, or in this case, new finish items that you already have instead of replacing, which means you're going to save time and money. It's a simple concept, and it can be done by your New Finish experts. New Finish. In the WSJW newsroom, here's Mike Percha.
4: Thank you, Charlie. Good morning, everyone.
3: An attorney representing the woman seen in widely circulated videos involving Saginaw police say she suffered a concussion and other injuries during the encounter. Attorney Vin Johnson says 43-year-old Stephanie Anderson has bruising, hair pulled from her scalp, and swelling near her left eye. She received additional hospital treatment after her initial hospital stay before her arrest on Sunday. Johnson says that Anderson initially approached police for help on Sunday after she was in a vehicle with another vehicle striking the car she was in and then left the scene. Videos recorded by bystanders show officers grappling with Anderson, taking her to the ground and striking her, with at least one officer appearing to use a taser. The videos do not show what happened before the encounter. Police arrested Anderson on suspicion of assaulting, resisting, or obstructing a police before releasing her pending further investigation. An officer and a sergeant remain on administrative duty while Saginaw police conduct an internal investigation and state police conduct a separate probe. Johnson says he intends to pursue a lawsuit and believes the officers involved should face discipline and criminal charges. The officers are supported by the investigation or in the investigation by the Saginaw Police Officers Association and the Saginaw Command Officers Association. A 25-year-old Flint woman was killed and two members of her family injured in a July crash that has now resulted in felony charges against another driver. Authorities say a car driven by 23-year-old Charles McComas struck the family's Dodge Caravan head-on in Richfield Township July 5th. A 9-year-old and a 30-year-old man in the van were injured. McComas was arrested early Friday in Tuscola County and is being held on a $50,000 bond following his arraignment in Genesee County. He's charged with operating while intoxicated causing death and operating while intoxicated causing serious injury. He also has a separate drunk driving case pending in Lapeer County, where court records show he posted a $100 bond in May. Hearings in the two cases are scheduled for September 9th and September 10th. Michigan renters and homeowners who qualify for home heating tax credit have until September 30th to file a claim. Last year, qualifying households received an average of $171 in assistance, typically applied directly to utility bills, and some energy providers offer an additional residential income assistance credit of up to $20 a month. Eligibility is based on income, and applicants must be Michigan homeowners or renters with a contracted lease. The credit cannot be claimed retroactively, meaning anyone who misses the September 30th deadline cannot receive it later. Free tax preparation assistance is available statewide to help residents file and determine whether they qualify. You can find a provider by calling 211 or visiting at michiganfreetaxhelp.org. Additional eligibility and filing information is available through the Michigan Department of Treasury. United Way of Bay County is expanding into two neighboring counties, bringing its service area to Aranac and Tuscola. The change is effective immediately and includes a merger with the United Way of Tuscola County, along with beginning services in Aranac County. The organization will continue operating under the United Way of Bay County name, but will add the tagline serving Aranac, Bay, and Tuscola counties. Donations can still be directed to specific communities, and organizers say Bay County donors and nonprofit partners will continue to be part of its work. The expansion is intended to increase collaboration among nonprofits, businesses, donors, and community leaders across the three counties. More information about the expanded service area is available at unitedwaybaycounty.org. WSGW News Time, 8:35.
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2: 36. If you've ordered a new phone recently, watch out for this new scam. State police confirm scammers are now posing as service providers who need the phone sent back. From there, they keep the phone and make you front the cost while potentially using the shipping information to identity theft. State police say one recent example included fake calls from Spectrum saying a phone had been incorrectly sent to the wrong address. State police say scammers may have the corrected delivery date information or device specifications and can make offers such as providing the shipping label or offering gift cards. Any unexpected calls, emails, or texts about a delivery should be treated with suspicion. If you do receive an odd request, state police say always call a legitimate number directly from a provider's website to double-check your information. With ratified deals at Ford and GM, Canadian auto workers now turn their sights to Stellantis. Lana Payne, who heads the Canadian Union Unifor, says they understand the trade war between the U.S. and Canada complicates things. She says Stellantis has to look at the long term, like Ford and GM did with investment commitments.
3: They both understand that unscrambling the integrated market, the integrated supply chains that we have in the auto industry is just not possible. And they are playing the long game. And we expect Stellantis to play the long game. There is going to be a time when this will be behind us.
2: The biggest issue at Stellantis is the future of an idled plant in Brampton, Ontario. Stellantis says it's committed to finding a sustainable manufacturing future for the plant, but has not yet promised any new investment. Wayne State University welcomed its largest group of first-year students to kick off the fall semester. There were more than 3,200 full-time first-year students registered. Officials say that more than half of those are first-generation college students. The students are part of more than 24,000 students enrolled in the fall and mark the largest number of students living in campus housing since before the pandemic. And Charlie, multiple school districts across Michigan are offering free clinics to their employees to help with the rising cost of health care. Here's Ryan Recker.
4: The medical plan through Plum Health is non-traditional in the sense that they're a direct primary care, meaning a monthly membership offers unlimited access. In this case, sometimes you can find them outside of their freestanding buildings, like when they partner with schools to use their space.
5: And then we have two clinics that are in middle schools, so one in Corona, one in Van Buren, and they're both open to the public where we accept members of the public to come see us in our clinics, even though we are within a school building.
4: In return, Dr. Paul Thomas with Plum Health says they offer a major benefit to the school employees. They get free care for visits, medications, and labs. Dr. Thomas says he hopes to expand this model in the future to include more schools. Ryan Recker for the Michigan News Network.
6: Okay, interesting. We need to investigate to find out exactly how that's working. I thought that school employees had a health care plan. Interesting. 8:39 on WSGW. Weather forecast. All right, so the update we have for you is being brought to you by McLaren Carmenis. It's with WNEM First Alert meteorologist Matthew Mondro.
7: First alerting you to some scattered showers and thunderstorms for this Wednesday. We've already had a little bit of rain this morning too, but we do expect our main chance of rain and storms today to be during the early to mid afternoon. If some storms can really get going in the thumb, there is some possibility for a severe storm or two, mainly for wind gusts. It's definitely just something that we will have to monitor for the second half of the daytime today. It is going to be another hot day too, with a high of 89, and this higher higher humidity. By tomorrow, a high of 81, and then the humidity drops off by Friday and the upcoming weekend. Still looking pretty good this weekend, too, with highs in the upper 70s. From the First Alert Weather Center, I'm meteorologist Matthew Mondro.
8: Steady barometer is 2994, southwest winds 6 miles per, 74 degrees at WSGW. Your connection to the Great Lakes Bay region, your connection to the world. The extra weather messages that we have for you has to do with heat advisories, not for our area, but just so you know, this is for the southern counties, the two tiers of counties along the Ohio and then back toward Indiana border. In fact, the entire Metro Detroit area, too, extending north into Oakland and Macomb counties as well. Could be heat indexes in those southern portions of the state today reaching 100 or more. We reached 90 yesterday, and I think the heat index was into the upper 90s at some point. At least the measurements we use from MBS International Airport. You could have some differing measurements in your specific location. Probably have the same thing going on today. A record high for today is 98, set back in 1953, so we won't be close to that. But it will be unusual since the normal high this time of year is 78, so could be getting to 89. And maybe with those showers and storms popping. So a little bit of stuff going on with the forecast. Coming up, we need to congratulate a winner and also a very serious moment, something I want to bring to your attention, since it's now available starting today, and it has to do with September 11th. So we'll get to that coming up. 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
8: 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Siri and Alexa can make you a chance to listen to. It is 844. Charlie, Mike, Jonathan, Art Lewis here too. Before we get into the very serious, let's get into the fun for a moment. We are doing a congratulations this morning. Remember the backyard makeover contest that we had done in the past month or so? People going to register for a chance to win a $1,000 gift certificate at a business that they would choose, and it was presented by Mike's Handyman. Well, of all the thousands of entries, the random one winner, Kristen Hairhues from Hope. And she wins and has chosen to use her $1,000 at Begick Nursery and Garden Center.
10: Woohoo!
8: M84 West Side, 2nd Road in Bay City, just seconds off I-75.
10: Congratulations to Kristen.
8: And again, thanks to everyone who to entered the contest. Had thousands of entries. And again, thanks to Mike's Handyman for being our presenting sponsor and all the businesses that were offering up the chance to have $1,000 being used.
10: So, this was the fall one, right?
8: Yeah.
10: Okay.
8: There'll be another one to come. We always have more. These are very popular contests, and why not? $1,000, especially at local businesses, it's fun. So there's your winner. It's 8:45, so, you know, next Friday, and you will hear much more of this with regular news broadcasts, and I know that we'll have some attention being paid to September 11th. I mean, there's always attention paid, but this is a 25th year,
10: mm-hmm.
8: and so it's one of those marked years. Yesterday, and I didn't know this was even in the works, National Geographic. Now, first of all, if it's National Geographic, you know, there's going to be some quality there. Apparently, they introduced a new way to have a connection to that day, an interactive digital archive featuring more than 100 hours of video, including more than 20 hours of footage never released to the public.
10: Wow.
8: Mm. Yeah, I mean, you think about it, you think, after all these years, everything's available, but no.
10: Is this just compiling perspectives then?
8: Yeah, it's through the voices of survivors, responders, eyewitness testimony, This project offers people a chance to learn more about the attacks and the aftermath from multiple perspectives. And unlike a traditional documentary, it's designed for you to explore on your own. You can choose what piece you want to watch. You know, not like it, here it is, documentary, watch it. Yeah. You go and choose what you want to watch.
10: Like an online tool, yeah. Then?
8: Users can navigate nearly 500 video clips.
11: Is that on their website? Or?
8: Yeah, there's a website. Here, in fact, I've got the page for you there. There's how it looks. That's the page, which I put a link up on the Morning Team page for you. And in fact, on this page, they feature, if you scroll down, three distinct videos. Well, that's one of them that I'm going to access here for you and give you the audio here in just a moment. Let's see if I can go back to the homepage. So get this here. So, like this woman here, she was the mother of one of the people that was on Flight 93 that crashed in Pennsylvania. Mm-hmm. Wow. This guy, Bill, he was in the Pentagon.
10: I think I've heard his perspective.
8: Well, this one I never knew existed. And this is the audio I'm going to give you because I said, how interesting is this? Frank Culbertson, the International Space Station commander. Because the space station.
10: Yeah.
6: Yep.
8: So, wow. So let me give it a little audio. It runs about 2 minutes, but I'm just thinking, just captures, you know, you think what's happening on Earth. What's happening in the sky above? So listen to, again, this is the commander, Frank Culbertson from the International Space Station from September 11th. 2001.
12: So we're traveling at 5 miles a second in orbit. New York went over the horizon very quickly, and we couldn't see much. We weren't hearing very much because of, as you can imagine, the ground was in somewhat disarray and confused by what was happening. And also, they were being told to shelter in place initially. They were on a federal facility, and eventually they were actually moved to an undisclosed location so that they could not be attacked. But in the meantime, as we were going out over the Atlantic, I got my crewmates together, Vladimir Dezhurov and Mikhail Turin, my two Russian friends, and I said, next time around, I want every camera we have pointed at the ground. I want to take as many pictures as we can of whatever we see. I had no idea whether there'd be additional attacks or whether we'd be able to see anything in Washington, which was going to be beneath us on the next orbit, or anywhere else. And then as we crossed Washington with binoculars, I could look straight down on the Pentagon and see the gash on the side of the building. I could see the smoke associated with it. I could see the lights of the rescue vehicles. We had some pretty good binoculars. But it was clear to me that they were really having a time down there dealing with this. I didn't have very much information of, you know, how bad it was, exactly how it was carried out, just that we were attacked. And as we crossed the Pentagon and went out over the eastern shore of Maryland, Delaware, Virginia, and into the Atlantic, I could look north and still see New York City and still see the smoke coming out of the city. And as we came across the third time, I could look north from the Gulf of Mexico and see that all of the contrails had disappeared over the United States. That is the most amazing, startling view that I could have imagined and didn't really think about until I saw it. And I realized all the airplanes had been grounded, except for a couple. I understood later that one of the ones I saw was probably Air Force One headed back to Washington with President Bush, escorted by fighters from Houston, Texas, actually.
8: From the International Space Station, Commander Frank Culbertson, what a perspective that is. To have the wherewithal to point every camera at the ground.
10: Yeah. Yep.
8: You know? And I was also intrigued. Did you hear at the very beginning? Oh, we're traveling at 5 miles per second.
10: Yeah. Oh, yeah.
8: I mean, I understand, but it's like 5 miles per second.
13: Oh, 17,000 miles an hour. Something,
8: I mean,
13: like that.
8: Yeah. That's so, again, I put a link up on the Morning Team page. You want to check it out. This is from the National Geographic, just released yesterday.
10: That's a really good tool. Just looking at it from my generation's perspective, because I don't remember where I was that day. I don't remember seeing
8: we
10: it
8: do.
10: On TV.
8: Yeah.
10: I know you do. That's my point. I was too young. I don't remember it. And so many people growing up don't remember it, that, like, to have access to those firsthand accounts for people my age and younger is going to be important.
11: Yeah, to me, my daughter, that's
2: That's history. That's not.
6: Yeah.
10: Exactly.
2: You know, she was born long after that.
11: Well, here at the radio station, we went into long form at the time CBS coverage and never left.
6: Yeah. I mean,
11: the days were done. I mean, that was it. It was.
6: That's the point of perspective. If you're living through it, you remember it. If you don't, here's a chance to really get that perspective, especially since when you think of all the things that have happened in history where there's not video or first-hand accounts. Now you've got it. Mm-hmm. From the National

0: 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Again, the link up on the Morning Team page if you want to check it out. It is time to check out what's happening up to the hour, up to the minute news, business, weather on WSJW. 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
2: Good morning for Michigan News Source. I'm David Barr. According to a report from Courthouse News Service, Americans for Citizen Voting Michigan filed an emergency application with the U.S. Supreme Court Monday, asking the court to order the proposed constitutional amendment into Michigan's November ballot. The Supreme Court docket shows that the request was submitted by Justice Brett Kavanaugh. The proposed citizen voting amendment was rejected by the Board of Canvassers. Michigan State Police are warning residents about a scam targeting people who recently received cell phone or other electronic device orders. The callers contact customers shortly after a device is delivered and try to convince them to send it back. People should be cautious after ordering an electronic device if they receive an unexpected call, text, or email about the order. Scammers may have access to legitimate order information, making their communications appear convincing. Hillsdale County Sheriff Scott Hodshire is facing two felony charges. Katie Hyde explains.
3: Court records show the 59-year-old sheriff is charged with obstruction of justice and misconduct in office stemming from an alleged February incident. The charges were filed August 19th. Hodshire was released on a $1,000 bond. He's currently serving his second term as sheriff after first being elected in 2020. For Michigan News Source, I'm Katie Hyde.
2: And 6 weeks has passed after Lon Hartman was found with severe throat lacerations at Blissfest Music Festival in Harbor Springs. Police still haven't said whether he was attacked or if the injuries were self-inflicted. Police say that misinformation on social media and other platforms can make it harder to reach the truth. A social media influencer says the family is concerned that the injuries were the result of a hate crime, but the Emmett County Sheriff's Office says they have found no evidence of that claim. David Barr, Michigan News Source.
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5: I'm Susan Lee, and this is the Fox Business Report.
6: Chevron is planning to double its oil production in Venezuela and will invest more than $7 billion over the next 5 years. The plan follows a U.S. deal with Venezuela to secure control of oil reserves. Brent crude, the global benchmark for oil, has topped $95 a barrel. Oil prices have been rising since the U.S. and Iran exchanged fresh strikes this week. Interest rates on government bonds are higher as investors anticipate higher inflation. Investors are increasingly pricing in an interest rate hike from the Federal Reserve at its meeting this month. Dell Technologies shares are rallying after an upbeat quarter on demand for its servers used in AI data centers. Dell is raising expectations for the year. That's your Fox Business Report. I'm Jenny Coselda. Invested in you.
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0: House of Representatives. 10 o'clock, we'll learn about Disney on Ice, and time permitting, we might have time for some open phones after that. At 11 o'clock, Carmanis Cancer Institute on Focus. Coming up.
1: 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Tigers tonight, 7:15 on WSTW 790 AM. Let's get out in song. Hey, got an 83rd birthday today. Rosalind Ashford. She was one of the Vandellas with Martha Reeve and the Vandellas. Let's get a little love to Martha for her 83rd birthday today. Some classic Martha Reeve and the Vandellas. A little Dancing in the Street for you. 1964 still sounds fun in 2026.

0: can't forget the Motor City in Roslyn Ashford, one of the Vandellas, in her 83rd birthday today. That's why we do Martha Reeves and the Vandellas for you this morning. It is 9 o'clock.
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2: From ABC News, I'm Sherry Preston. The USS Abraham Lincoln has now docked at a port in eastern Thailand following its grueling deployment in the Middle East. The aircraft carrier was at sea for a new record, more than 250 days straight, thanks to the war that began between the U.S. and Iran. There were more strikes on Iran overnight as Pentagon officials accused the country of trying to lay mines in the Strait of Hormuz. It's a change, says ABC Chief White House Correspondent Mary Bruce.
3: Just last week, the administration signaled it was shifting strategy away from military fire power to economic warfare. As part of that economic pressure, Treasury Secretary Scott Bessent threatened to punish countries who do business with Iran. But a defiant Vladimir Putin meeting with Iran's president in a striking show of support.
2: In Nepal, 75 Americans are among the nearly 4,000 still missing 1 week after catastrophic flooding. ABC's Britt Clennett with more.
4: I'm outside a hospital in Kathmandu, and there's a quiet, somber mood here as family members, they are giving their DNA samples to identify their loved ones, including relatives of the 75 Americans still unaccounted for.
2: It never did reach hurricane strength. Instead, Edward lumbered ashore on the Texas Gulf Coast overnight as a tropical storm, now raining at a rate of 2 to 4 inches an hour. The largest in the nation public school system, New York City, saying no to AI in elementary and middle schools.
5: New York City Public Schools is banning the use of generative artificial intelligence for students from kindergarten through the eighth grade during the 2026 through 2027 school year. Mayor Zoran Mamdani says officials will use the coming year to study the technology's impact. The American Federation of Teachers says children are drowning in technology and has called for an end to student-facing artificial intelligence in elementary schools.
2: ABC's Dave Packer. Tiger Woods changing his not guilty plea in a recent DUI arrest to guilty. 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
7: Partly sunny skies and 78 degrees at 9:05. Good morning. I'm Mike Burchup. Evidence gathered by an online vigilante group has led to felony charges against a Saginaw man following a Michigan State Police investigation. MLive reports 41-year-old James Yeager was charged during a Monday arraignment with accosting a child for immoral purposes and using a computer to commit a crime. Prosecutors say Yeager communicated online in February with someone he believed was a 14-year-old girl and attempted to meet her in hopes of beginning a sexual relationship. The person was actually an adult decoy working with Maximum Exposures Michigan, which later provided its evidence to state police. Following an investigation, prosecutors issued a warrant on August 3rd. He was released on a $50,000 bond and is prohibited from having contact with minors. Prosecutors say evidence submitted by online vigilante groups is reviewed individually to determine whether it can support criminal charges. Cooking is responsible for most fires in college dormitories, prompting Michigan officials to remind students about fire prevention as the new academic year begins. The National Fire Protection Association says about three-quarters of fires in dormitory-style properties start in kitchens or cooking areas, with cooking equipment involved in nearly 9 out of 10 fires. The State Department of Licensing and Regulatory Affairs and the State Fire Marshal are recognizing September as Campus Fire Safety Month. Students are advised to test smoke and carbon monoxide alarms monthly. learn at least two ways out of their residences, and keep exits closed.

0: clear. Officials also recommend staying with food while it's cooking, avoid overloading electrical outlets, and using batteries and chargers approved for electronic devices. Students should leave immediately when a fire alarm sounds and use stairs rather than elevators. Additional campus fire safety information is available through nfpa.org. WSGW News Time, 907.
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0: 8. The weather forecast is next. The Metro Detroit mom, who left her children and living in deplorable conditions, has been sentenced. Kelly Bryant abandoned her three kids for nearly 5 years in Pontiac. They lived without running water or functioning toilets. The children's bodies and clothes were covered with feces, and the girls had difficulty walking. Bryant's parental rights were officially terminated in family court. Yesterday, she was given 6 to 30 years in prison for first-degree child abuse. The University of Michigan has made it official. Dr. C. Seibel Raver is the school's new president, effective December 1st. Here's Michigan News Network's Tim Pamplin.
4: I'm incredibly proud to be welcomed into this community as your newest Wolverine.
5: For Seibel Raver, the job will be about more than running one of the country's premier universities. Higher education is facing questions about how much college should cost, what students get for that money, and what a university's role should be in an increasingly political environment. U of M is also navigating changes to federal research funding and federal policy affecting universities.
4: I can't wait to experience it all, to see what we can accomplish together, and to continue to discover all that makes Michigan truly great. Go Blue.
5: I'm Tim Pamplin for the Michigan News Network.
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6: Here's your WSGW weatherology forecast. Partial sunshine at times in store for today with a chance for scattered storms. Some of those storms could be strong to severe at times into the afternoon as high temperatures reach up to 90. For tonight, more showers and storms likely, a low of 67. Thursday, partly sunny skies to start, with a chance for some more late day showers and storms developing, will ease back to a high of 83. On Friday, a chance for showers, especially through early afternoon, low 80s, and then clearing out for your Saturday into the upper 70s. I'm meteorologist Michael Carroll with the WSGW Weatherology Forecast. Right now, 77.
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8: 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Good morning to you. Welcome to the Wednesday edition of the Art Lewis Show. Later on after the 10 o'clock news, we'll learn about Disney on Ice for part of that hour, and we might have time for some open phones after that. At 11 o'clock, Carmanis Cancer Institute will be the subject on focus. But for this hour, with me in studio this morning, the mayor of Bay City and also a candidate for the Michigan House of Representatives, we say good morning to Mayor Chris Girard. Good morning.
9: Good morning. Good morning, Art.
8: Good to see you.
9: Yep, good to be seen.
8: So Let's talk about Bay City before we get into the House of Representatives and all that stuff. The issue that you ask anybody about Bay City, the first word comes out of their mouth is bridges.
9: Bridges. I know. It's an issue that's been going on for hundreds of years, actually. It is not new.
8: No, but the way it's operating is.
9: Actually, no. Actually, there was toll bridges in the 1800s. But
8: What were they? Can we go back to that?
9: Yeah, they were a nickel, but I wish.
8: Then you wouldn't have any problems. Nobody complained.
9: For a nickel, probably not. So,
8: it's unfortunate in a way that it's become the signature of a great city like Bay City.
9: Sure. I think there's more than just the toll bridge. I know it's a, people are frustrated with it, right? I unfortunately had the pleasure of coming on at the last minute when they ran down all this. It was the month before they decided on the final vote for this.
8: Well, that was true of Dana, too. She came on board at the tail end of it because it had already been set up and.
9: Yeah, so, but the reality is for me, I had the choice between having bridges or no bridges. That was really because they had run through and tried to get everybody on board, and they just couldn't get all the players to sit down and have a workable solution together. And being that the city owned the bridges, it was really up to them, and it was a tough decision, right? So you look at all the issues, and there's, whatever you did, it was going to be wrong. And so there's a reality of that, too, because the city alone didn't have the resources. We were built on a community of 56,000 people, right? And you had infrastructure based around that, and they had four bridges and probably didn't need four bridges now. We see the traffic patterns, but, a decision was made. And you could look at it and say, okay, not having a bridge or a toll bridge, people have a choice.
8: Yeah, I'm not sure that it was the fact that they became toll bridges that was the problem. It seems to me, at least as I look at it as an outsider, it's more about the bridge partners and their contract than it is about the bridges in some ways. Because people look at that contract and say, what?
9: Well, yeah, I don't necessarily disagree with you. I've been a firm critic of the contract and how the bridge partners have rolled this out on a repeated basis. I absolutely believe they could have did a much better job of partnering with the community. They put it in their name purposefully, and unfortunately they didn't really live up to what they had offered and what they said they were going to do for the community.
8: And they've had ample opportunity to change, come around, be more community oriented.
9: I agree with you. I've put forward resolutions offering solutions. I said, make the tolls a dollar. Let's see if we can get people connected that way. I said, you need to do free Bay Metro busing across. And they eventually did a package deal with them. But, it's some of these things that they should have done early on. Now they're trying to do some things. I see that. But it's a little too late, I think, for a lot of people, unfortunately.
8: Yeah. And the other thing, too, is, with all the traffic going across Vets Bridge right now, when the Southern Bridge is finished, Salisbury, what's going to happen to Vets? It's going to need work.
9: So I did reach out a few months ago and met with the folks at MDOT, and we had that discussion because there was concern about the Vets Bridge, and they did just put several million dollars into that, and there will have to do some more repairs, as I understand. Once Lafayette Bridge, that's a constant question, when's Lafayette Bridge will be open? And so next year, sometime, I don't know the exact timing, right? Because construction, how that goes in Michigan, right? Weather dependent and materials, but hopefully late next year, in 2027, that'll be open. That'll help relieve some of that. But yes, you're right. There'll probably be some more repairs done on Vets Bridge.
8: Because it's interesting, no matter who the politician is or representative or anybody else, whether it's local or state, and you ask about leading issues, roads and bridges constantly top the list.
9: Yeah, well, you can see it's it's been a disinvestment in infrastructure for many years, and we don't have on a local level a great mechanism to get money. There's a state gas tax that flows through to the community, and so there's this belief the city has a lot of road resources, and they really don't. It's very small of property taxes that are collected, right? We had a pretty significant reduction in property taxes, right? From 2008, there was a collapse of the housing market, right? Everybody lived through that. Well, which also means less dollars coming into the city. So they rely on those state tax dollars from your gas tax to pay for those kind of things. And $4 million is only a small percentage of the whole big picture of what is needed to maintain those. A lot of years, bridges were something the city maintained, right? $4 million, most of that went to those bridges. So very little was left for the rest of the streets.
8: Has the financial picture changed at all with the new state budget, the one we're under now and the one coming, where they're supposed to be giving money to locals?
9: Unfortunately, no. I think the plan was to have a marijuana excise tax, and because they instituted that 24% surcharge, what I'm hearing is that some of the marketplaces dropped off for those legally provided providers of marijuana. And so some of those projections that they originally thought would bring in extra dollars into the community, I don't think they're going to pan out the way they had hoped. So, we'll take as much as we can in order to provide, you know, infrastructure that's reliable and quality for folks, that, you know, they don't lose their cars down a pothole. I did come up, actually, when I was city commissioner, a pot for pothole program. So people wanted to know where the marijuana, because the city does receive marijuana funds as just without that excise tax. So it started out $1 million a year. Now it's down to $500,000. And the focus was supposed to be local streets and roads, right? Because that's what gets neglected, is the main thoroughfares get a lot of the resources, but the local roads don't.
8: All right. So we're going to take a break, come back. We'll continue this conversation. We're talking to Chris Girard, mayor of Bay City and candidate for the 96th House seat. We will be back with more.
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16: Job growth by private employers slowed last month. There were 38,000 new private sector jobs in August in the National Employment Report from payroll processing company ADP. It's fewer than in July, the slowest pace of job creation since January, and weaker job growth than expected. Base pay rose 3.2% from a year ago, though ADP says pay growth has been slowing for the past 4 years. Brent crude, the global benchmark for oil, topped $95 a barrel. barrel this morning. Chevron says it will double oil production in Venezuela. It has an agreement with the country and will invest more than $7 billion over the next

0: years. Interest rates on government bonds are higher today. That's your Fox Business Report. I'm Jenny Cosola, invested in you.
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6: Flock cameras. Flock cameras are used by law enforcement in communities across the United States, including the Great Lakes Bay region. The cameras are license plate readers that can also capture vehicle characteristics such as make, model, color, and other visible features such as bumper stickers or damage. Supporters say the cameras can help identify vehicles connected to crimes, recover stolen vehicles, locate missing or endangered people, and provide investigators with additional leads. Opponents have raised concerns about privacy because the cameras also capture vehicles whose drivers are not suspected of crimes, as well as concerns about misuse and questions of how information is stored. There are other companies with these types of cameras, but Flock is currently the most widely deployed brand of automated license plate readers in the United States that's based on available national data. The WSGW online poll question for you: do you support or do you oppose Flock cameras? And that's how you answer. 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
7: Hi, we're back with you. In studio with me, the mayor of Bay City, Mayor Christopher Girard, and he is also a candidate for the 96th House seat. Why run?
8: Why run? Because I love my community. My wife and I have 5 adopted daughters, 13 grandchildren, and I want to see a world where, a community where they're supported, they have opportunities. You know, you hear as a kind of a Gen Xer that all folks that were kind of my age wanted to get out of town. I stayed in town. I want to see our community, our region thrive, and so I'm willing to put myself forward. This is something that I don't necessarily have to do, but I want to do to make our community a great place to live, work, and play. So, and I've done that throughout my whole career, you know, being a director of a nonprofit agency, serving people with disabilities. And I believe in our community, and we have great people here, and I'm willing to put myself forward to help it thrive.
7: All right, we're going to take another quick break here because I want to have more time to talk about that. So we will be back with more with Chris Girard right after these notes.
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10: This is from Florida. There is a problem with a truck that's driving around with the label Booty Patrol.
11: That's got to be a spring break thing.
10: Yeah. The problem, according to the DeSoto County Sheriff's Office, is that the truck too resembles the Border Patrol vehicles that they have. And also, this truck has red and blue lights that are against the law to have.
12: Yeah. The red and blue signify law enforcement.
11: Law enforcement, yeah. So I changed the color of the lights. Can you get away with it?
13: Yeah, to some degree you can.
10: And the driver has been cited specifically for the lights. It's not so much...
12: paint job, that's fine.
10: Yeah, but you can't have lights.
14: It's probably a good thing, though, that they took it off the roads. It would be a real travesty if it got rear-ended.
12: Oh, now you know why I kept my mouth.
11: I'm turning off everyone's microphones now.
8: 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Located on Tittabawassee Road in Carlton Township. The state of Michigan, USA.
12: Hi, we're back with you in studio. Chris Girard, Mayor of Bay City and candidate for the 96th State House seat. So if you get to Lansing, Chris, what's on the top of your list?
15: Well, top of the list, right? We talked about infrastructure, right? And how do we, have a fair system for infrastructure. And I also am concerned, we have a high number of seniors that live in our area. I'd like to, and there's some concern, right? Property taxes keep going up and some folks are struggling to maintain in their households. So I'd like to see something maybe with some expansion of the homestead tax exemption for seniors. So there's some mechanisms we have already in place that would be some easy ways to support people.
12: We've heard candidates really on both sides of the aisle. We're going to reduce taxes. We're going to cut this, do that. Reality is you look at history and they make a lot of promises and little comes to fruition because reality sets in when you get to Lansing.
16: Yep.
12: But I've heard things like, oh, we're going to get rid of the income tax, or we're going to get rid of the sales tax. We're going to get rid of the property tax. Yep. What's the reality?
15: Oh, well, what are you going to do to replace it, right? You can't just carte blanche take everything off the table to support. As a mayor, right, we know, like, we're struggling to fix our roads and all that, so you can't just take it all off. I think you can extend some things that will provide relief to folks that are struggling, but at the same token, you need those resources. If you do want a viable community, we need the streets paved, you know, school systems that are supported, right? Education. If we want to grow and thrive, we need students that are taught at the highest level. We need teachers that are properly supported. So, you know, public safety, people want to, you know, we had the incident in Saginaw here. So, you know, some of those things, we need proper training and supports for folks. So and everybody has their wants and asks too, right? So you got to figure out priorities and what your community wants to see and be supported. So it's a requirement. You have to have a balanced budget each year. We've done that on the local level. And so the state has the same requirement. You just can't print a bunch of money. So I am concerned, you know, there are going to be a lot of holes in the upcoming budget cycles because we, as a state level, have lived based on federal dollars coming in, and some of those resources are going to be cut off. And so as we look ahead, you know, we're going to have to make some tough decisions. And so it's going to take representation that's going to listen, learn about what are the priorities, and then take action. And so I've done that throughout my career, is, you know, learned what the issues are, listened to people, and then took the action necessary.
12: Politics become pretty divisive today, you know, and social media and everything else out there and on the national level. What's going to attract future smart people to run for office?
15: Yeah, that's a good question, because to put yourself out there, you know you have a target on your back. And it's just the reality. Social media, anybody can say anything. And now I moved up to run for the state level. You know, there's a lot of these people that just make up accounts and different things just to kind of make some of these attacks and different things. You know, you got to have thick skin. So I hope that there are people out there, though, willing to. It is a sacrifice. Your family has to deal with it. And you know, I because if you don't have good people running, right, you leave the rest that maybe don't have the best interest of the community at heart in some of these decisions. So I do hope people are able to kind of tough it out. I mean, it's a sad thing to say. I think there's always been, historically, in this moment of time, it seems worse than ever, but I'm sure historically there's always been times. But this era of social media, it's so instantaneous, and people are just kind of plotting. I'm about putting priorities and solving solutions versus having these partisan kind of attack things. I really believe that there are a lot that unites us versus divides us, and sometimes we use these divisive issues for the score points versus what are we going to do to solve problems for people that we're there to represent.
12: Yeah. Well, and it's the other unfortunate part of all this is negative advertising apparently works. That's why they do it. Because if it didn't work, it wouldn't be done.
15: You're probably right there. I'm interested to see what's going to come at me. But
12: all right, so let's talk about a couple of other things. I've said in the past, up till recently, and I'll get to that, but, you know, the Great Lakes Bay region should be a positive in job growth in the state. We had Corning come in, Hemlock Semiconductor, and then I included SK Siltron in that.
16: Yep.
12: Now, all of a sudden, SK Siltron, not in the picture anymore. What happened there, and how do we attract manufacturing businesses to the state with jobs?
15: Yeah, you know, I don't know all the specifics other than you can, you know, some of the writing on the wall was some of the incentives that were put in place through the federal government to kind of cultivate these kind of manufacturing opportunities were cut off, right? And so what they the program and projects they were doing there just weren't getting support. Electric vehicles didn't quite have the takeoff that in the volume that was anticipated. And so, you know, we haven't been too abrasive of foreign kind of companies in our country, right? You know, we're at war with Canada, right? Yeah. And you know, we're seeing the impact of tariffs too in our Michigan economy. What I just seen the study, $5,600 a person impact, and that impacts locally. People don't have those; they're spending it on inflationary things, and people can't afford the things they used to, or not spending the money. So it does hurt us. But you know, we have to make. I believe in manufacturing and supporting those folks, and you know, we need to be having energy costs that allow for manufacturing, because energy, especially when you talk like semiconductor, some of these big manufacturers, they require a lot of energy. And you know, on the city side, I'll go to my city routes, we actually are able to offer very competitive, actually more affordable rates than any other provider in our area for electricity. But you know, I think if we can figure out some processes on energy affordability around manufacturing to support those folks to grow and expand here for those good paying jobs. We need livable wage jobs, right? And to keep up with inflation.
12: Yeah. Another issue, it's controversial almost everywhere. Data centers. What if somebody came along and said, Chris, I want to put a data center in Bay City?
15: Well, here we go. So data centers, I did actually, as earlier this year, put forward a resolution the commission supported on putting a moratorium until there's no rules that we had in place. I think a lot of the bring up questions about what it means for these mega data centers. And so I said, well, let's look at the issues, what the residents want. You know, I am a big believer in local control and what local needs are, right? And there are some challenges with them and environmental concerns. I'm not a carte blanche, no. I know some people want to just say no. And I think they're even talking about the state level, put a moratorium in. Actually, the city can't just unilaterally say we're not going to allow them. There would be some legal challenges, I believe, to that. But, you know, to put in standards what people look for, the Planning Commission is looking at that on a state level, right? They're putting together bills regarding kind of guardrails around data centers, right? They did a couple of years ago. There was some bills passed that offered some pretty good tax incentives for data centers to be built. Right. And so any business that wanted to expand those kind of things saw the amount of money that they were being granted through tax incentives. They wanted to expand. We are a colder weather state. So, you know, they run hot. So if you're located in a cooler area and access to water, I mean, that's what people's concern. I mean, that's what makes our state great, right, is the access to water. I think even though we've seen kind of stagnant growth in our region, I mean, at some point, access to fresh water is going to be in high demand.
12: Yeah.
15: And so people have been wanting to ship our water elsewhere. And, you know, we need to make sure we're protecting what we have, our natural resources, as a high, high priority.
12: You mentioned an interesting concept, local control. What did you think of the state superseding local authority when it came to placing windmills and,
15: Public Act 233. I do have, anytime a state authority kind of wants to override local authority, I do have some concerns with that. I know that the thought was it was for good of the whole state. I do worry, though, you know, there's a lot of state mandates that come through. And as a local elected leader, look, I'm going to ask a lot of questions about those. So I do have concerns about PA 233. I was asked questions about PA 235, was our electricity standards, renewable standards, to make sure that we're providing affordable, quality access to energy to our communities and state. So, you know, if I do November, the voters choose me to be there, I'm going to take a hard look at things that put state standards across the board, because each community is different, right? And so I understand sometimes, you know, each community doesn't want certain things. And so the, you know, housing, for example, it's a big issue right now. We have a lack of access to affordable housing. And so, you know, they are actually having conversations about preemption around the state. I've supported actually offering incentive. I think we should incentivize. If you want to see something happen, we should figure out an incentivization process versus just these state mandates. And again, a lot of them are unfunded. I'll go to lead water lines. It, you know, I absolutely agree. Lead water lines should be removed, right? We don't want another disaster that they saw in Flint. But it was unfunded mandates, and, you know, those go on the ratepayers that pay water bills in the city. Now, we were fortunate. We put a lot of ARPA dollars that we received into our water lines in the city. So that was a fair way of distribution of those funds. So ratepayers didn't, and, you know, if you live in the city, typically you're paying a water bill. And so that allow that across the board equally to receive some of those ARPA dollars. People don't probably even realize that they kind of gave them relief without having to increase the cost of that water bill to pay for those.
12: But a one-time shot.
15: Yeah. It was, you know, it was like $40 or $50 million. Now, there's been some state grants and whatnot to help, but it still doesn't cover the whole cost.
12: Small business. I mean, we all talk about the big manufacturing and all the jobs they provide, but small business is the backbone of almost any economy. And talk to a lot of small business people who have to deal with the state of Michigan, and they're not happy campers because of all the regulations and the, you know, and this department and that department and the next department, and they all have different requirements.
15: Yep.
12: How do we get the state out of the way?
15: Yeah, that's a good question. I would need to dig in, but, you know, growing up in a family of small business leaders, right? My parents, my dad was a contractor, a small business, built a lot of local homes. My mom was a designer. She had her small business. At Duwell, actually, we operated a nonprofit for people with disabilities to get them working in the community, but I opened about 9 different businesses to do job training with. And so, yeah, I understand, you know, those rules and regulations and hoops. And I talked to a lot of business leaders. You know, I've done a lot through our local chamber of commerce throughout the years and have a lot of good relationships. And so I think it's having somebody that is able to listen again, kind of learn from that. And then what do we need to do to take action to not overregulate? I think there's rules in place for a reason, right? There's a rule, but is that the right reason? And a lot of times people get the Lansing and they may not have ever experienced or run a business or have that knowledge. I'm fortunate enough that I have done all that on all levels. And so actually my wife has we have a small little business. We do pallet resale stuff.
12: Oh, do you?
15: Oh, yeah. So it's kind of a fun little thing. And we donate that all back to charity, but it gives us something to do.
12: All right, hang on. We're talking to Chris Girard, mayor of Bay City and candidate for the 96th State House seat. Let me talk about your car or truck for a minute, because when it gets dirty, you take it to a car wash. Makes sense, or you do it yourself at home. But what do you do when the engine gets dirty? 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
27: Our normal highs are going down already in the middle of July? Come on!
14: It is the middle of July. That makes sense.
27: Yeah, I get it. Yesterday, I made a heat error yesterday.
28: Uh-oh. You did.
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28: And how did you do that?
27: I had stopped at the store. I got a box of Whoppers. You know, chocolate
28: corn. Yeah.
27: Love Whoppers. Yeah, real good. And I arrived back at Radio Center intending to bring my Whoppers in.
28: Uh-oh. Oops.
27: I had to tear the box apart, and now this is what I had. A giant.
0: Don't say.
1: I'm not going to say what you think I was going to say. It looks like a turtle, like a pecan turtle.
27: Hey,
0: that's one thing it could look like.
27: Okay.
0: I buy M&M's.
27: You know, yes.
1: Mouse in your mouth, not in your car.
0: That's right.
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17: And we're back with you on the Art Lewis Show. We're talking to Bay City Mayor Chris Girard, who is a candidate for the 96th House seat. What other issues, when you go to Lansing, are on your list that are high priority for you?
15: Well, I, being that I worked in the disability field and supporting people with disabilities.
17: Ed Duwall. I'd tell you, I'd ask Chris because I haven't heard about them in a long time if Duwall was still around, and they are.
15: Oh, yeah, they're absolutely working hard for people with disabilities. They do services a little different. They're about directly getting people employed in jobs and supporting folks in there, and they're doing a lot of work in schools. They're actually regional. They do work all the way up in Arnett County and beyond, so they're doing great things. But I also sit on the Mental Health Board and Mental Health Authority, and so the biggest state budget actually is DHHS, and both on the mental health side and those funds, and also being a former foster parent, adoptive parent.
17: How many have you fostered? I read a number that showed, I saw 47
15: kids over the years, you know, from all the way from, you know, week old all the way to 17-year-old. And so.
17: And you adopted five, right?
15: We have five girls we adopted, and we have 13 grand. We just had the 13th grandchild. Wow. Yeah, actually, we adopted two of our girls as adults who were former foster kids with us, yeah. And they came back to us because people don't realize you can actually adopt an adult. They were, they wanted permanency with the family, and so we brought them as part of our family on a legal basis, if you will. So, but no, we love our kids and our grandkids, and so.
17: So I have to ask this question: is the foster system broken?
15: I think there's some needs. They've always been on constant legal challenges to the system, right? It's been a few years since we've actually been foster parents. We stopped when some of our girls are young. We became foster parents. We signed the dotted line. The next day, we got an 11-month-old and a year-and-a-half-year-old. We were instant parents. We had nothing. We had to go out and buy everything, car seats, cribs, the whole works. It's a different day and age in the system, I think. You know, it's, I don't know, there's some struggle. I think it needs to be constantly evaluated. I think there are opportunities for improvement. I think, you know, it used to be when you had some children come into your care, I mean, they were looking at almost instantaneously take the kids away. Now reunification is the goal, and it should be, right? We shouldn't just be stripping families' rights, but again, I think there are some opportunities that we should be looking hard at that system, right? And it's not just state of Michigan, right? I think throughout the country. I'm a believer. Let's look throughout other places, what's working, and take those examples and see if we can implement things that are working elsewhere here. So, you know, that would be a big goal of mine, is to kind of take a hard look at the whole state and see what we can apply here.
17: The other issue, mental health, seems to me that we've neglected it to some degree. I mean, we have mental health departments. Saginaw has a good one. But it just seems that whole issue has been neglected.
15: Yeah, I think not everybody understands all the services and supports. You know, even substance use disorder falls in that. There's lots of different co-occurring disorders with mental illness and developmental disabilities. It's a big system, and there's a lot of complications. It, you know, the money flows from the feds to the states with matching dollars, and it's a moving target continually because they want to change that. Always these rules are always moving, and sometimes the state somehow always knows best. And so it's a local-based system. I know. Well, but, you know, I... Again, I want to bring Bay County into that conversation and make sure that we're looking at our local issues and how they impact locally these state decisions.
17: All right, last minute left here, so tell us why Chris Girard should be a state representative.
15: Here's why. Because I show up, I do the work, people see me everywhere, right? And I'm talking to people.

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4: From ABC News, I'm Sherry Preston. Another day of verdict watch. The jury in Lindsay Clancy's murder trial has resumed deliberations in trying to decide whether to hold the Massachusetts mom criminally responsible for killing her three young children 3 years ago. ABC's Aaron Katursky says jurors told the judge on Tuesday they were deadlocked, and says Katursky, the judge told them he knows how hard it is.
5: The jury must climb inside Clancy's mind during a 20-minute period in January 2023 when she sent her husband to run errands, strangled 5-year-old Cora, 3-year-old Dawson, and 8-month-old Callan, then tried to kill herself, jumping from a 2-story window, leaving herself partially paralyzed.
4: The jury is not sequestered. In another courtroom, this one in Florida, Tiger Woods has changed his plea from not guilty to guilty in a DUI accident from earlier this year. As a part of the deal, he must give up his license for 5 years. Hiring last month across the country a lot slower than expectations.
6: Using data from 26 million private sector employees nationally to measure job creation, ADP has found that 38,000 positions were gained in August against analysts' expectations of 47,000. That's the slowest pace of job creation since January. The sector's showing gains: education, healthcare, construction, and the leisure and hospitality industry.
4: That's ABC's Jim Ryan. The U.S. striking Iran overnight, CENTCOM says, in retaliation for Iran laying mines in the Strait of Hormuz. In Nepal, work continues 1 week after the catastrophic floods that claimed 1,100 lives. ABC's Britt Clenett is in Kathmandu.
7: Crews searching for more than 600 hydropower workers who may still be trapped deep inside mud-filled tunnels holed up in air pockets. Rescuers using thermal drones to get a closer look. So far, no signs of life.
4: Nearly 4,000 people are still missing. New York City banning in all public school classrooms, kids younger than high school, all AI. High schoolers will get lessons on how to use it responsibly. 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
5: Mostly cloudy skies and 81 degrees at 10:05. Good morning, I'm Mike Persia. Three young children were allegedly found living in a Saginaw County home containing bodily waste, insects, trash, and moldy food, which has led to child abuse charges against two Albee Township residents. State police discovered the conditions on July 20th after responding to a home for a domestic violence complaint, according to prosecutors. The children, 5, 3, and 9 months old, prosecutors allege all six residents of the home were living in one bedroom with three soiled mattresses, while a second bedroom was inaccessible and was being used as a litter box for four animals. 33-year-old Rachel Etheridge and 21-year-old William Near III were arraigned August 27th on three misdemeanor counts of fourth-degree child abuse. Both were released on $5,000 bonds. They are allowed supervised contact with the children through Children's Protective Services. Their next court hearings are scheduled for October 1st. Saginaw residents have through Labor Day to make a final visit to the city's splash park before it closes for the season. The park at Frank N. Anderson Celebration Park will operate from 10 a.m. to 7 p.m. daily through September 7th, ending its 17th summer in the city. While the water features will close, the surrounding Celebration Park will remain open, including its climbing structures, walking paths, and connections to the Saginaw Riverwalk. The park's pavilion will also remain available for private reservations through October 31st. Reservations can be made by calling Saginaw Public Services at 989-759-1662. WSGW News, time 10:07.
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5: Eight, the weather forecast is coming up. More people can expect a harder time getting medicine. Hometown Pharmacies announced the closure of four pharmacies across the state. The independent Michigan pharmacy cited financial strains and unreasonable practices by the pharmacy benefit manager. The locations that are closing are in Traverse City and Muskegon. The General Council of American Pharmacies put out a statement saying the closures are just an increasingly common trend for independent pharmacies and that the closures will likely affect senior and low-income communities. Democratic candidates are currently ahead in the high-stakes races for Michigan governor and the U.S. Senate, according to a new poll from Michigan State University. Michigan News Network's Jeremy Jenkins has the story.
9: In the gubernatorial matchup, Democrat Jocelyn Benson leads Republican John James 49-39% among registered voters. But the race for the U.S. Senate seat is much closer, with Democrat Abdul El-Sayed holding a narrow four-point edge over Republican Mike Rogers, 48-44%. MSU researchers say President Trump's endorsement may be hurting Republican candidates in the state, with 55% of respondents saying his backing makes them less likely to vote for a candidate. However, 37% of voters also indicated they are less likely to support a candidate simply for being Muslim, presenting a potential hurdle for El-Sayed. Jeremy Jenkins, Michigan News Network.
5: Families in northern Michigan are upset after a charter school has closed just days before the start of the school year. In a message to families on Friday afternoon, the Concord Academy in Boyne said they made the decision to cease operations. Their website shows new hires and an announcement yesterday would have been their first day. They've set up a phone number for families to call for record requests. WSGW News Time 1010. I'm Mike Percha.
10: Here's your WSGW weatherology forecast. Partial sunshine at times in store for today with a chance for scattered storms. Some of those storms could be strong to severe at times into the afternoon as high temperatures reach up to 90. For tonight, more showers and storms likely, a low of 67. Thursday, partly sunny skies to start with a chance for some more late day showers and storms developing will ease back to a high of 83. On Friday, a chance for showers, especially through early afternoon, low 80s, and then clearing out for your Saturday into the upper 70s. I'm meteorologist Michael Carroll with the WSGW Weatherology Forecast. Currently 78.
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11: 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And a good morning to you. Welcome to hour number two of the Art Lewis Show. Coming to Saginaw from the 10th through the 13th, it's Disney on Ice. We're going to learn about it this morning because we have a couple of performers with us this morning to talk about the show and Disney on Ice. First of all, we welcome Nadiri Hoogerhide. Nadiri, good morning.
12: Good morning.
11: Good to see you. Also with us is Alanis Lily Palmer. Good morning, Alanis.
12: Good morning.
11: Nice to have you both here. They're both skaters. In this particular show, Nadiri portrays Moana, and we'll get to why. And Alanis is part of the ensemble skating group. But before we get to the show and everything, I'm more interested in your backgrounds. Both competitive skaters?
12: Yes.
11: Figure skating, obviously, has been your... How long... When did you first get on ice, Nadiri?
12: I began skating when I was 3 years old, and I entered the competition scene when I was about 12 years old.
11: How far did you go?
12: I passed all of the U.S. figure skating tests. I'm at the highest level. And then when I was 18, I decided it was time to start show skating.
11: Making money, in other words.
12: Yes.
11: Alanis, how about you?
13: So mine's kind of similar to Nadiri's, but I started when I was 2 years old because my brother was a hockey player and I just wanted to get on the ice straight away. My mom was like, she couldn't stop me. And then I did all the tests to the highest level and competed all the way up until I thought I'd rather perform than have all the stress of competitions.
11: So where are you from, Nadiri?
12: I'm from Alaska.
11: Really? Where?
12: Anchorage, Alaska.
11: Oh, no kidding. Well, you don't have to worry about ice.
12: Absolutely.
14: Alanis?
13: I'm from the United Kingdom.
14: Where?
13: Coventry. Ah. It's just a little town. It's quite small.
14: Yeah, but wasn't that where Jaguars were made?
13: I think so.
14: I think so at one time anyway.
13: I'm not quite sure about that.
14: So Disney on Ice, how different is it to skate in a show performance versus a competitive performance?
12: It is absolutely amazing to skate in a show. I mean, coming from competition where they're, like what Alanis had said, there's just so much stress. You're focused on landing every single jump perfectly. You have to compete.
14: Wait. I got news for you. Disney wants you to land every jump perfectly.
12: Oh, yeah. But with Disney and in the shows, there's less stress because we're all about making children happy, families happy. And so when we get rid of that stress and our main goal altogether is just to perform a great show for the audience, for me personally, all that stress goes away. The jumps are easier, the spins are easier, and performing just becomes super natural.
14: And you don't, how much time do you spend on ice during the whole show? Because you're portraying a particular character, and we'll get to the show. We need to do that so everybody understands why you're portraying a character. But how much time do you spend on the ice?
12: I probably spend about 10 to 15 minutes on the ice, maybe even up to 20. I'd probably have to go back and really check. But the cool thing about my part is I also, along with portraying the role of Moana, I get to partake in other numbers in the show, so it's super fun.
14: Yeah, it's true. Very few have just one assignment, right?
12: Exactly, yeah.
14: Alanis?
13: So I get the chance to be an ensemble skater, so I participate in many production numbers, being able to bring different stories alive for the kids and get to see their smile on their face. And yeah, as Nadiri said, it's just the best feeling when the audience are happy as well as you. There's no stress of the perfectionist. Well, as you said, there might be now.
14: Nadiri and Alanis, tell us, now Disney on Ice has a whole rafter of shows. This one is called Find Your Hero.
12: Yes.
14: So what's the theme of this show? How does it work?
12: So our show is all about finding your inner hero. We have 6 featured stories. We have Ariel from The Little Mermaid. We have Belle from Beauty and the Beast. And one of my personal favorites is Frozen. And all of them are on a journey to find their inner hero. And it's super cool the way we portray it. We have Anna and Elsa showing their sisterly love, and they overcome their differences to become better princesses and queens. And then Ariel, she's just super cool. She just follows her heart. She's super curious, which leads her to finding her true love. And then we have Belle, who escapes from her little village, and she just follows her heart. She's a true hero in my book.
13: Yeah, she also finds the inner of, the beast. There's a prince within the beast, so she's also searching for that, too.
14: And then we get to Moana. Do tell us.
12: Moana, she is, I'm a little biased. She's my personal favorite. But she is just so amazing. She's so strong, and she doesn't need a man. She's just like, I'm going to go journey away, help my people, and I find her inner, heroism and, dedication to helping her island. Just, it really is so powerful, and I love how strong she is, and she's amazing.
14: It's interesting you say it that way, but it seems to me, from the way you've described it, it's more than just skating.
12: Yes.
14: You're acting in many ways, aren't you? I mean, it's above and beyond what happens as a skater.
12: Yes, yeah. So, in the competitive world, we focus, like we said earlier, just on jumps and spins. But now, for a lot of us, trying to bring these stories to life, skating with costumes, props, and also a bunch
14: emotions.
12: Of other skaters and emotions, it's a whole new territory. But luckily, we work with so many great skaters that we all come together and just, give each other advice. We all have different backgrounds, so it just really makes each of us a super great performer.
14: So what's it like to audition for Disney? How did you get your roles, Alanis?
13: So normally you can send a video in to our casting directors. They have a look at your video, see if you have a fit role or they like what they see. They'll invite you for an audition, and that can be local, or you may have to travel to an audition because maybe there's not one close enough. I actually auditioned in Liverpool, which was a bit far away from my house, maybe 3-hour drive.
14: Wow.
13: And then they take you through all the steps. They teach you like a little bit of choreography. They see how you can act and create a character for yourself, like how you would portray the role. And it goes from there, really.
14: So I have to ask you, Alanis, because you're from England.
13: Mm-hmm.
14: You auditioned for Disney in Liverpool.
13: Mm-hmm.
14: Did you know it was going to bring you to the United States? Or were you hoping for an England tour?
13: Well,
14: British Isles.
13: It's kind of cool to be from England and be able to like do your dream somewhere in a bigger place like America. I never really thought I'd ever get the chance to come to America, so do my dream job and being able to be here is so cool. There is many different places where we go. There is an Asia tour, there's a United Kingdom tour, there is, and hopefully one day I'll be able to participate in that, but I'm quite happy here.
14: Nadira, how'd you get involved?
12: So I auditioned over video. I sent a video in because being from Alaska, it is quite tricky sometimes to travel to the States to audition. So I sent in my video, and then they responded back a little while later saying they had a spot for me. And then a few months later, I all of a sudden was in Oklahoma City ready to start my first show.
14: Where do you train? Where do you learn the shows?
12: So it just depends on where we begin our first show.
14: Which happens to be Saginaw this year.
12: Yes.
14: Is that true?
12: Yes, it is.
14: This show has not been on the road yet.
12: It hasn't. Saginaw will be our opening night.
14: Wow. So what's it like to prepare for a show like this? How much rehearsal is there?
13: There's many different sections and many different things that need to come together, like props and the crew and then wardrobe, as well as the performers. It's not just always the performers that have to do everything. There's a lot behind the scenes that people don't get to see. So we have to walk through every section, perfect every like placement and timings to be able to give the audience the best results.
14: Is it, is it really very different than competitive skating?
13: Yes, it is very different. There's a lot more to it. Like, also, as me, I was a solo competitor, so it was just me out there on the ice, and what I did was what I did. But now you have to think about the whole production and also include the audience and perform to make them feel. It's more about the audience than it is the skaters, I feel, in Disney on Ice.
14: So you're here for the audience, you're here from the 10th through the 13th.
13: Mm-hmm.
14: 10, 11, 12, 13. You got those shows. How many shows?
12: We have seven shows.
14: Seven shows in those 4 days?
12: Yes.
14: And so some days you're doing two shows.
12: Yes. Actually, on Saturday, we have three shows.
14: Okay. How do you keep your bodies up for this?
12: Well, coming from competitive skating, a lot of us are very good at like keeping up our fitness, making sure we stay in shape, fueling our bodies correctly. But we also have a great team behind us that also helps us take care of our bodies. They really make sure that we're always at our A game for the shows. And it's just really making sure that we stay well rested, we're mentally ready for the shows, and then we're ready.
14: Is it safe to assume that most of the Disney skaters came from the competitive world?
12: Yes.
14: Because it's a succession from competitiveness, right? As opposed to the hockey world, which is entirely different.
12: Yes, yeah.
14: You have to have the ability to do the spins, jumps, and all that stuff.
12: Yes, yeah. Most of us are coming from the competitive world, whether it's from pair skating, where you skate female and male, or synchronized skating, where you are skating with a big team, but it's not quite same thing as show skating. And then like Alanis and I, we are solo skaters, so that means we're out there on the ice all by ourselves.
14: All right, hang on, we'll take a break, come back, and talk more with our guest, Disney on Ice at the Dow Event Center, the 10th through the 13th.
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1: I'm Elizabeth MacDonald, and this is the Fox Business Report.
2: Stocks open mostly higher. The latest update on the job market suggests slower growth. Payroll processing company ADP says 38,000 new jobs were created by private employers in August. Interest rates on U.S. Treasuries rose today. Dell Technology shares rose 11% in early trading. Business jumped in its recent quarter, especially for servers used in artificial intelligence, and it continues to sell more personal computers. Dell has raised its outlook for the year. Uber Technology shares rose more than 1.5% after it revealed plans to cut 10% of its corporate staff to reinvest in the business. The cuts at Uber are expected to impact 3,300 employees. That's your Fox Business Report. I'm Jenny Cosola, invested in you.
3: You're probably listening to this in your car, so let me ask you. Would you drive without insurance? 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
5: Counting down 25 moments in Saginaw Spirit history in 25 days. Detroit Red Wings defenseman Yuri Fisher's life changed forever in 2005. He suffered a cardiac arrest during a game, but was resuscitated by team doctors with CPR and the use of an automatic external defibrillator, an AED. In the years that followed, Fisher was determined to use this new lease on life to make a positive impact in the lives of others. He met Dr. Peter Fatal at the Dow Event Center, and soon, the Shocks and Saves charity game was born.
6: It was always sort of destined, because at the time that we were thinking about doing something like raising money to put AEDs in and train people in CPR because of a big deficiency in our area, it was about a year after Yuri had suffered his arrest, and he was interested in trying to do something similar. After a little skepticism, he jumped all in, and he has been a passionate supporter of this, and it's just continued to grow.
5: Through the Pulse 3 endowment, the Shocks and Saves charity game has now raised more than $1 million promoting heart health awareness and installing AEDs in the Great Lakes Bay region. Over 500 defibrillators have been installed as a result, and more than 20 lives have been saved using them.
7: SGW Online toll for you.
8: Flock cameras. Flock cameras are used by law enforcement in communities across the United States, including the Great Lakes Bay region. The cameras are license plate readers that can also capture vehicle characteristics such as make, model, color, and other visible features such as bumper stickers or damage. Supporters say the cameras can help identify vehicles connected to crimes, recover stolen vehicles, locate missing or endangered people, and provide investigators with additional leads. Opponents have raised concerns about privacy because the cameras also capture vehicles whose drivers are not suspected of crimes, as well as concerns about misuse and questions of how information is stored. There are other companies with these types of cameras, but Flock is currently the most widely deployed brand of automated license plate readers in the United States that's based on available national data. The WSGW Online poll question for you: do you support or do you oppose Flock cameras? And that's how you answer. Support, oppose, or I'm not sure. 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
9: McKinstry, ground ball softly the first. Backhanded by Alonzo. Throw to the plate. Not in time. Head first slide for Riley Green. 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
11: Hi, we're back with you on the Art Lewis Show, and we have with us a couple of skaters from Disney on Ice, which is coming to Saginaw the 10th through the 13th. We'll tell you about that in a couple of minutes here. They are in town, though, because this is their opening city for their current show, Find Your Hero. And with us, we have Nadiri Hugenhide. She portrays Moana in this show. Alanis Lily Palmer is an ensemble skater, but Alanis, I heard Nadiri say you're also on the ice by yourself.
12: Yes, so that's correct.
11: What do you do on the ice by yourself?
4: In the show, I'm not really on. I'm ensemble.

0: also all the production, so I'm out there with, when everyone's out there. And I don't think there is a time I'm
1: solo.
0: I get to do the daughters and one of Ariel's sisters. That's a part where there's a smaller group of us on the ice, and we portray the daughters of Triton, which is a fun number to do.
1: So give us a little rundown again of this show, Find Your Hero. What are the various segments? Because most of these are Disney shows that all this comes from, right?
2: Yes. We have Ariel from The Little Mermaid, Moana, we have Rapunzel, super cool segment, Belle from Beauty and the Beast, Frozen, and Encanto. And our newest addition, he sneaks in there, but we have the little blue alien Stitch.
1: There's a guy?
2: Yes. The little blue alien.
1: So many of Disney heroes are female, you know, which makes sense. So in terms of the length of the show, how long does it run?
2: It is approximately 2 hours, including intermission.
1: How many cast members are there? How many skaters?
2: Is this?
1: You can talk.
0: There's about 45, right?
1: Oh, wow. 45
2: yeah, skaters. 45 skaters.
1: 45 skaters?
2: Yeah.
1: Plus support staff.
0: So then there's crew,
1: how
0: management.
1: Many people do you take on the road? That's
2: there's
1: a big...
2: probably like 100 of us, yeah. Like in total. Mm-hmm. It's a big group.
1: Yeah, I guess it is. People, we don't see that, you know. We see the skaters on the ice at any one time.
0: And there is people from everywhere, really, representing.
1: So, because of the nature of what you do, injuries are possible and all that, do you carry a doctor with you or some kind of...
0: We do have an athletic trainer with us.
1: Athletic trainer?
0: He travels everywhere with us. And if we've got an injury, he can prevent that. We have lots of, like, equipment. He's also trained in, like... massage and
2: we have like really cool equipment that he uses, like yeah. Ice baths, we have like, massage guns, like super cool like equipment that even I've never seen in my career, like that really just help us become like super strong and like make sure we're really ready for the show.
1: Because I mean the bottom line is, you know, we look at figure skating, we see the beauty and the grace of it. You're athletes and you have to act like athletes. Mm-hmm. You train like athletes.
2: Yes, yeah. So for me, sometimes like the hardest part is like obviously we came from competitive skating, so we skate a certain way. But then, for example, if you're portraying the role of Belle, you have to skate very gracefully. And for a lot of us, we're used to like just different types of skating. So you have to like train yourself to mold into these performers and characters to accurately portray them.
1: Is it all skating graceful?
2: Well, for me personally, Moana, she's very strong, and luckily my skating style when I was competing was also quite like strong and sharp, so it was a pretty easy transition to get into the role of Moana.
1: And that, you know, I guess we don't think about that, but there are different skating styles.
2: Yes, yeah.
1: I mean, when you watch figure skating competitions, other, you know, you can see mistakes, but everybody looks the same. I mean, the jumps are the jumps, the spins are the spins. The speed is the speed. We don't think there's difference, but there is.
2: Yes, absolutely. And even in our show, because we have so many people from different backgrounds, we have skaters that can do like backflips, and then other skaters that are like have extra talents that can fly on a Spanish web in their ice skates, which is super impressive. And then we have like people that can do super flexible spins. Like it is so impressive to watch.
1: Is there movement within the show? In other words, you know what, you as an ensemble character, for example, can you move up into one of the other roles if it becomes available?
0: You do get the chance to portray a role, maybe an understudy.
1: I was going to say, as
0: an understudy,
1: are you an understudy for anything?
0: Right now? As of just right now, I'm actually new to this show, so I'm not quite sure just yet what I'm...
1: Is this your first?
0: No, it's not my first show. I started my career 3 years ago with
1: Disney.
0: Oh, so
1: you've been, okay, so you've been doing it a while.
0: Yeah. But I'm new to this show.
1: But you're new to this show.
0: Yeah, Find Your Hero, yeah.
1: And that's interesting. How often did the cast change?
0: It varies between people. Maybe people will be on the same show for 10 years, or somebody would like a change after a year. Like, it just depends on the person. And
1: how often do the shows change? I mean, you know, has this show been on the ice before?
0: Your show is fairly old, isn't it? We've had a lot of new shows. Normally every year there's a new show of different stories and different characters and different things to portray. So it just depends what maybe your new favorite person as when you were a child is in the new show, and you're like, oh, I'd really want to go there. And
1: I imagine, though, that Disney tries to rotate them among communities. That is, what we saw in Saginaw last year is not what we're going to see this year.
2: Correct.
1: They'll be different every year. And there's six or seven different shows out there, right?
2: Yeah, yeah. Our show focuses more on the timeless tales. It's a very classic show versus some of the other shows that are newer. They have, like, Toy Story, because that movie just came out. But
0: there's the new Moana 2 as well. There's Frozen 2. So our show has Frozen 1. But on the newer shows, it's Frozen 2. So it gets the show both sides. And
1: well, if there's the new Moana show, you got a future?
2: Hopefully.
1: How much time do you spend on the ice rehearsing? Like, today, how much time will you spend on the ice, or are you on the ice today?
2: We've probably spent, during rehearsals, a good, like, 8 hours, like a 9 to 5 rehearsing.
0: It's a full job.
2: Yeah.
1: It's got to be exhausting.
2: It is honestly more exhausting doing rehearsals than it is the actual shows. Because we're working on, like, memorizing all the new steps, memorizing where the props go, how to skate with them, memorizing, like, new faces, like, trying to figure out traffic patterns.
1: So Saginaw is the first stop for this new show.
2: Yes.
1: For this show. Have you done any kind of, you know, static rehearsals or learned about it? Or is this where you're learning about it?
2: This is where we're learning.
1: Really? So they all gather together and say, okay, here we go, step one.
2: Yep, exactly.
1: So you've been here, you'll be here a week before the first show. You'll be on ice every single day.
2: Yes, yeah, we have rehearsals 6 out of 7 days a week.
0: Yeah.
2: It's a lot of work, but it's so fun.
0: It's very rewarding as well when we see the audience and the kids up on their feet, dressed in their characters, having fun. It's like, that's what we do it for.
1: Do you get to interact with the audience off ice at all?
2: We actually have
1: meet and greets or anything of that nature.
2: We have a special pre-show in our show where you might get the chance to meet a very special friend, Mickey Mouse. And so if you visit our website, it can give you more information, disneyonice.com. It is called Magic Pass.
1: It's a special ticket?
0: Yes, before the show.
2: Yes.
1: So it's a meet and greet type thing. Only it's Mickey.
2: Yeah. Yes.
1: You carry Mickey with you, do you?
0: Of course.
1: What else would you expect from Disney on Ice?
2: Yes, we have Mickey, Minnie, Donald, and Goofy,
0: and the new addition, Stitch.
2: Oh, yeah.
1: Stitch. What's a Stitch? Tell me about Stitch.
0: So Stitch is the little blue alien, and actually, growing up, I loved him. He was so playful and a little bit mischievous, and in our show, he appears in little sections trying to find his hero and his belonging. So he's always out making a bit of chaos, let's say.
1: Well, shows, let me give the times of the shows. Next Thursday, one show at 7 o'clock. All of these at Dow Event Center. Friday at 7 o'clock. And then Saturday, look out, 10:30, 2:30, 6:30, three shows. Sunday, two shows, that's the 13th, 11 a.m. and 3 p.m. And you can go online and find out more about it. Disney on Ice in Saginaw, where they are starting their tour. I assume rehearsals are not open to the public.
0: No.
1: Yeah, closed rehearsals.
0: Yeah, got to keep the magic.
1: I keep the magic, yeah, thank you. You've been around Disney a while, haven't you? Nadira, thank you much for being with us today.
2: Of course,
1: good
2: thank you.
1: Good luck with your skating career, and Alanis, same to you.
0: Thank you for having us.
1: You're very, very welcome. Thanks a lot. We appreciate it. We'll take a break, be back. We'll have open phones for the remainder of the hour.
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4: Our normal highs are going down already in the middle of July? 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
5: 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That makes sense.
4: 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Yesterday, I made a heat error yesterday.
6: Uh-oh. You did.
4: And I'm sure people have done the same thing.
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6: Hi, we're back with you here on WSGW, the Art Lewis Show. In the remaining minutes we have, we'll have open phones if there's anything you want to chat about. I want to talk about something I didn't get to talk about the other day, but, and I'm going to take President Trump to task on this one. You may have heard, I know you've heard, that he has forwarded to the Federal Communications Commission a complaint against Kristen Welker, a CBS correspondent and a moderator of one of their TV shows, one of their interview shows. What he complained about was the fact that she had mentioned that he had mixed results in his endorsements of political candidates. He took exception to that, and he forwarded to the FCC for what he called punishment her name, claiming she had misled because of her comments. Well, here is the reality. The reality is nothing will happen because the FCC doesn't have any sway over individual content. The FCC has no sway over the networks. They have no sway over the individuals unless you violate a law on air. For example, if I were to sit here and curse up a storm, the FCC would have some sway, but not if I did it on a network, only if I did it on air in a licensed facility. The Federal Communications Commission is in charge of licensing broadcast facilities and thus can hold them accountable, but they do not have any licensing authority over networks in any way, shape, or form, other than those networks, some of them hold broadcast licenses. If the networks own radio stations, they can be taken to task on those licenses, but not as a network simply because something was put forth on their network that the president or anybody else disagreed with. So it's going to go nowhere. I know he has an adversarial relationship with the media, probably much of it deserved from the media standpoint. They've not been what I call good journalists of the old days. But then again, it's a personal view. Everybody sees it differently. But just understand that the FCC will take no action against Kristen Welker in any way, shape, or form. All right, take a break, come back. We'll get to Gene in Bay City when we return. 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
13: Counting down 25 moments in Saginaw Spirit history in 25 days. Detroit Red Wings defenseman Yuri Fisher's life changed forever in 2005. He suffered a cardiac arrest during a game, but was resuscitated by team doctors with CPR and the use of an automatic external defibrillator, an AED. In the years that followed, Fisher was determined to use this new lease on life to make a positive impact in the lives of others. He met Dr. Peter Fatale at the Dow Event Center, and soon, the Shocks and Saves charity game was born.
14: It was always sort of destined, because at the time that we were thinking about doing something like raising money to put AEDs in and train people in CPR because of a big deficiency in our area. It was about a year after Yuri had suffered his arrest, and he was interested in trying to do something similar. After a little skepticism, he jumped all in, and he has been a passionate supporter of this, and it's just continued to grow.
13: Through the Pulse 3 endowment, the Shocks and Saves charity game has now raised more than $1 million promoting heart health awareness and installing AEDs in the Great Lakes Bay region. Over 500 defibrillators have been installed as a result, and more than 20 lives have been saved using them.
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6: Hi, we're back with you here at WSGW, and we'll say hello to Gene in Bay City. Good morning, Gene.
16: Good morning. I'm going to talk bridge. The Lafayette Bridge is a real short bridge because there's an island called the Middle Grounds, of course, in between the river.
6: Yep.
16: And so that's a shorter bridge. That's on the one end. On the other end, we used to have another little bridge that they didn't replace. In the south end, just a few blocks from the city limits, and that's the narrowest part of the river. So it was just a small bridge, went over to the island, and then there was just a tiny, tiny bridge kind of went over again. And that was so convenient because anybody going to Saginaw or coming from Saginaw and the mall and Delta and Saginaw Valley is there, right there. And then the big sugar beet factory where all the big heavy sugar beet trucks used to come over that little bridge to go to the factory. It was so nice, but they never replaced it. I just wish.
6: I wonder whose ownership it was. It must have been county because it was outside the city and it wasn't a trunk road from the state.
16: The thing, you know, they built that great big huge bridge that's now a toll bridge, I think, because of U.S. 10, that they wanted a bridge. But that part of the river is the widest. I mean, it's probably 10 times wider than where the Cass Avenue Bridge was. And that's why it was so expensive. They built it over that wide, wide part of the river. And, you know, where the Cass Avenue Bridge, that was the narrowest part. Mm-hmm. I just wish somebody somehow would figure out a way to replace that.
6: Probably,
16: but anyhow.
6: Reality is it's probably never going to happen, but unfortunately. So, I mean, that's just, you know.
16: You know, they don't think about in the future when they spend all this huge amount of money about the repairs. They don't seem to think into the future.
6: No matter what you build, you got to repair it, so it doesn't matter. I mean, if you built a bad bridge on Cass Avenue, you'd have to have repairs. So it's just.
16: But a little small bridge doesn't take as much to repair as
6: it's actually multiple bridges because you got to first get to the island and then from the island to the other side.
16: Well, it's just a little short space there. But anyway,
6: right.
16: I'd like to talk about
6: real
16: the
6: quick.
16: Secretary of War. You know, he doesn't seem to care anything about the people that he's over. You know, you heard the stories about the sailors and the pilots where the plumbing was bad and they were short on food and everything else. It just seemed, you know, if somebody has that power and authority, that they should be taking care of our military and not just ignoring it. I mean, it's too bad when the parents of the sailors and the pilots have to throw a screaming fit before anything is done. That isn't right.
6: Okay.
16: I mean, he's not doing his job. As far as I'm concerned, he's not even qualified to have that position in the first
6: place. But he does, and probably will for two more years. So, all right, Gene.
16: Well,
6: appreciate it.
16: Also, he just
6: I got to move on. I got other callers. I got to get on before the end here.
16: Thank you.
6: Appreciate it. Bye-bye now. Carl, go ahead. You're on. Carl in Saginaw.
9: Good morning, Art.
6: Morning.
9: Wanted to talk to you about the Michigan governor's race.
6: Yep.
9: You know, I think history would tell us after two terms of a female Democrat, you know, history would tell us almost certainly we would go to a Republican, you know, if you look back in the history of Michigan elections. But apparently, I'm surprised to find out that Benson is ahead of John James right now.
6: It's only one poll that counts.
9: Michigan State. Okay, well, it was on your news this
6: morning.
9: There's
6: only one poll. There's only one poll that counts, and that's Election Day.
9: Well, yeah, but I would just think you know, like I said, after 2 years of a female Democrat, Michigan usually is ready for something different.
6: Like I said, you know, like next week we'll have a different poll. You know, and the week after that, it'll be a different poll. You know, it's...
9: Yeah?
6: And poll from one source compared to a poll from another source doesn't always agree. I am so fed up with polls because, you know, they're interesting to talk about, but they don't prove anything.
9: Okay, do you think John James is a good candidate, a strong candidate?
6: That's not the discussion, is it? The discussion is the
9: poll. I'm just wondering, how do you think
6: No, I'm not going to get into that. Why didn't you ask me about Benson, what I think of her? I mean, you know, the reality is I'll make that decision come election day. And I don't tell people how to vote, ever.
9: No, I didn't ask how you were voting. I just wonder, John James is the Republican candidate.
6: Yeah,
9: I just wonder if you have an opinion about the man.
6: Yeah, I do.
9: Okay.
6: That's it.
9: Well, keep it close to your chest then.
6: I plan to. I have an opinion about Benson, too, and it's not as negative as you think. So, but that's me. I am so tired of polls and what they try and do in swaying the electorate. It's just ridiculous anymore, and there's so many of them. Yeah, okay, you just quoted one poll because it was a news story. Tomorrow there'll be a half a dozen other polls. You know, I'm sorry, I just can't get into the polls anymore. I mean, we talk about them and we discuss them, but it just, I don't know.
9: What do you think about when John James said that Trump won Michigan three times in that rally they held?
6: I'm not going to get into it.
9: You don't care what John James says?
6: I don't know. Do you care what Benson says? I don't care what Benson says either, then. I don't care what either of them say right now. All right, Carl.
9: Okay. I care.
6: Good.
9: Okay. All right, thanks.
6: Bye-bye. Here's Kathy in Midland. Kathy, good morning.
12: Hi, Art.
6: Hi.
12: I just wanted to let everyone know that Founders Grove Classical Academy in Midland, 1025 East Wheeler, is having a ribbon-cutting ceremony tomorrow afternoon at 4 o'clock, and the public is more than welcome. There's been a great deal of reconstruction and renovation in the building, which actually started out as an all-girls Catholic high school. And this will be the first time the building will be open to the public, and our teachers will be there to meet enrolled families and the public.
6: If this building was an all-girls Catholic high school, it has to be originally a pretty old building.
12: It was built in 1962.
6: Oh, that's fairly recent, actually, then. I'm surprised.
12: Yeah. Yep. Yep. Huh. And it was also owned by Delta for quite a while. So
6: Now I know where it is.
12: Yep. Most people do. Most people do. Anyway, the public is more than welcome.
6: Great.
12: We're very excited to start. School starts on Monday the 8th, and we're still enrolling.
6: All right. Good enough. Kathy, thanks.
12: Thank you.
6: Appreciate
12: Thank
6: it.
12: You,
6: Bye
12: Art.
6: Bye now.
12: Appreciate it.
6: All
12: Bye.
6: Right. Mike, I'll give you 30 seconds because we're out of time here. So go ahead real quick. Are you there, Mike?
17: Yeah.
6: Quick
17: comment. I went to a reunion last Saturday for the honor flights. They had 26 honor flights at Saginaw, out of Michigan over the years. And they had a veteran 103 years old from World War II.
6: Bless him.
17: And it was go ahead.
6: Yeah. I did one of those honor flights with Dow many years ago. It was phenomenal. We'll have to talk about it again, though, because I'm out of time here.
17: Okay.
6: All right, Mike.
17: Talk to you
6: Take
17: later.
6: Care. Bye-bye now.
17: Bye-bye now.
6: All right, that's going to do it for the Art Lewis Show for today. We're supposed to talk to some folks from Carmanis Cancer.

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6: From ABC News, I'm Sherry Preston. Jurors are back behind closed doors deliberating a verdict in the Lindsey Clancy trial in Massachusetts. On Tuesday, they told the judge they could not reach a unanimous decision, leading to speculation about what might happen if they end up deadlocked and a mistrial is declared. Here's ABC Chief Legal Analyst Dan Abrams.
7: You've got retry it, you've got reach a deal, or you've got drop the charges. I've got to believe if this case is hung, if they're in an impasse, that these prosecutors are going to want to try to reach some sort of deal.
6: Clancy admits to killing her three young children 3 years ago, but says she was suffering from postpartum psychosis at the time. In another courtroom, this one in Florida, Tiger Woods changing his not guilty plea to no contest in a DUI arrest from earlier this year. Under terms of the plea, he will receive a fine and have to give up his license for 5 years. New U.S. strikes on Iran.
8: For the second time in 3 days, the U.S. launching fresh strikes, accusing Iran of trying to lay mines in the Strait of Hormuz. The Pentagon also targeting Iran's radar systems. Iran firing missiles and drones at U.S. allies, including Jordan, Kuwait, and Bahrain. Iran also accusing the U.S. of hitting civilian areas, including a wedding. Iranian state media posting video which they say shows the aftermath of the attack.
6: ABC Chief White House correspondent Mary Bruce. The nation's largest school system is banning AI for the youngest students. Here's ABC's Elizabeth Schulze.
9: New York City Mayor Zohran Mamdani saying children need teachers and human connection in order to learn and grow. They need to develop skills alongside their peers, build relationships with educators, and wrestle with tough problems on their own. New York already does have a strict bell-to-bell cell phone ban in schools, but is also expected to add new limits on screen time for tablets and computers for elementary and middle schoolers.
6: At least 75 Americans among the nearly 4,000 still missing in that catastrophic Nepal flooding. You're listening to ABC News.
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6: Partly cloudy skies and 82 degrees at 11:05. Good morning, I'm Mike Percha. A Saginaw woman has been sentenced to up to 15 years in prison for shooting her boyfriend six times inside an apartment last year. 35-year-old Darnisha Sanders received concurrent sentences of 4 to 15 and 6 to 15 years on Monday. She pleaded no contest in July to assault with intent to murder and discharging a firearm in or at a building causing injury. Police responded to the September 21, 2025 shooting at a home on Maple Street, recovering a .22-caliber pistol registered to Sanders and six spent casings. Investigators say the 43-year-old victim suffered wounds to his neck, cheek, shoulder, hand, knee, and shin. During a 911 call after the shooting, Sanders acknowledged shooting the man and made mocking comments to him while he could be heard injured in the background. At sentencing, she said she took responsibility for her actions, but maintained she acted to protect herself from domestic violence. Local governments, nonprofit organizations, and universities will have until November 1st to apply for a share of $2.4 million for projects targeting invasive species in Michigan. The state's Invasive Species Grant Program is seeking proposals involving prevention, public education, detection, and control, including efforts targeting watch list species like hemlock woolly adelgid and mile-a-minute weed. Grants for general projects range from $25,000 to $250,000, while regional invasive species management groups can seek funding for prevention, detection, control, and outreach projects. No matching funds are required. Since the program began in 2014, Michigan has awarded more than $42 million to 328 projects, with more than 720,000 acres surveyed and 60,000 acres treated. Applications must be submitted through the My Grants system, with program details available at michigan.gov/MISGP. 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
6: 11:08, the weather forecast is coming up next. A deer culling survey is now open to Oakland County residents. Until November 1st, residents can weigh in on the management of white-tailed deer, rating their concern, and whether they want the county to inspect their property. This comes as Southfield, Farmington, and Farmington Hills all conducted their first culls this year using sharpshooters. The county says it's in response

0: to increased calls and emails about deer problems. Concerns about deer include car crashes and environmental destruction if populations are too high. But those against calls worry about safety and hunting in urban spaces. Grand Rapids yesterday launched Vio as its new micro-mobility provider for e-bikes and e-scooters in the city. Mobile GR Strategic Initiative Manager Max Aguilis explains the costs.
1: There's a $1 unlock fee, so just to unlock the device to be able to use it for that ride. And then after that, it is 33 cents per minute. However, one of the things that we're most excited about for this program is that there is a significant discount program associated with Vio. They call it Vio Access, and that is for anyone who is on low income.
0: Gillis says Vio has expanded accessibility features and advanced safety and parking technology. Detroit Lions have some wings this year. Amon-Ra St. Brown, Lions wide receiver, is featured on an exclusive Red Bull can, which are now available as of today and exclusively in Michigan. He joins the likes of Olympian Lindsey Vonn and Brazil's Neymar Jr. with an exclusive can. WSGW News Time, 1110. I'm Mike Percha.
2: Here's your WSGW weatherology forecast. Partial sunshine at times in store for today with a chance for scattered storms. Some of those storms could be strong to severe at times into the afternoon as high temperatures reach up to 90. For tonight, more showers and storms likely, a low of 67. Thursday, partly sunny skies to start with a chance for some more late day showers and storms developing will ease back to a high of 83. On Friday, a chance for showers, especially through early afternoon, low 80s, and then clearing out for your Saturday into the upper 70s. I'm meteorologist Michael Carroll with the WSGW weatherology forecast. Currently 80 degrees.
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4: 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And you can do that at 989-859-6751. 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You'll be glad you did. And a good morning to you. Welcome to another edition of Focus here on WSGW. No guest would make contact this morning. So we'll have open phones for the remainder of the time. 989-752-6111. A couple of things in the news. I mentioned the Welco in last hour, but another controversial issue out there, data centers. We've talked about it. It's been in the news here. There are a number of communities in Michigan that are looking at data centers, trying to come up with necessary, if you will, legislation or rules and regulations within their towns to allow or disallow data centers. And I was curious about your thoughts on it. If someone were to come into your township, your city, your village, whatever, and say, we want to build a data center, what would you say? It would provide jobs and tax base. But is it a negative enough that you worry about, for example, the electricity and generation and who's going to pay for it and the noise, and the heat and the water usage and all of that? Because it's all relevant because data centers are huge consumers of electricity, and they are consumers of water because they need the cooling, and they are a growth industry. Now, I like the idea, and I had heard this proposed once before. I'm not sure if it's in the rules or not yet, that data centers should be responsible for providing their own energy, their own generation. Now, that would be great if they could do it. They obviously can't provide their own water. They have to be able to draw water from someplace, which is going to come out of the system. But, you know, it's not just data centers that have, you know, started us on this path of thinking about these things. And I'll give you an example. A number of years ago, when the state prison in Flint, in Freeland, the Freeland Correctional Facility was built, there had to be a great deal of discussion on where the water was going to come from. And infrastructure had to be built to take care of it. So, anyway, so much for that. We have, apparently, our caller coming in. And we will go on to talk to our friends from Carmanis. And who do we say good morning to this morning? Who's with us?
5: Hi, this is Dr. Brooke Spencer with Radiation Oncology at McLaren.
4: Hi, Doc. How are you?
5: I'm well. How are you?
4: Good. Glad to hear from you. And I have a question right off the top. If I said to you, Doc, cancer treatment of 20, 25 years ago versus cancer treatment today, how much improvement has there been in not only the treatment, but in reducing the morbidity of cancer?
5: Well, there's been extraordinary advancements in the treatment of cancer with the use of radiation. And we have proton therapy as a treatment option for our patients that we offer at McLaren Flint, which is one of two sites in the state of Michigan. And the advantage of proton therapy for treatment of cancer is that it has the potential of reducing side effects and reducing radiation dose to the normal surrounding organs. And so that's been a definite advancement that we've seen over the past, 20 years.
4: Explain how that works, because if you have a patient with cancer and you use this proton treatment, I understand how you can target with it. But how do you control the amount of penetration so that it doesn't simply continue through and destroy other cells?
5: Yeah, it's a good question. So proton therapy is basically charged particle therapy that releases most of its energy at a very precise depth in the body, and it stops immediately after depositing the radiation. In turn, minimizing radiation to the tissues around the tumor. And so the physical properties of it and the way that it deposits the radiation into the body are such that it allows for much greater sparing of the normal surrounding structures, in turn, potentially reducing side effects.
4: Can it be used on some of the more devastating cancers, like, for example, pancreatic comes to mind?
5: Yes, we have a clinical trial at McLaren Flint in Lansing and some of the other subsidiary sites evaluating proton therapy as compared to photon radiation for the treatment of borderline and unresectable pancreatic cancers. So yes, it can be used for the treatment of pancreatic cancer and other GI cancer specifically, and we have several clinical trials for GI malignancies in general.
4: So what determines whether a patient is a good candidate for Proton?
5: Patients who are good candidates for proton therapy are patients who have any patient that has cancer involving the brain or spinal cord or close to the optic structures within the brain itself. For adult patients, patients that have cancers that are close to sensitive organs in other locations in the body, patients that have had previous radiation treatment and were radiating the same site again, patients that have certain genetic mutations that make patients more sensitive to radiation. Those would all be indications for offering proton therapy.
4: All right, hang on, Doc. 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
8: Flock cameras. Flock cameras are used by law enforcement in communities across the United States, including the Great Lakes Bay region. The cameras are license plate readers that can also capture vehicle characteristics such as make, model, color, and other visible features such as bumper stickers or damage. Supporters say the cameras can help identify vehicles connected to crimes, recover stolen vehicles, locate missing or endangered people, and provide investigators with additional leads. Opponents have raised concerns about privacy because the cameras also capture vehicles whose drivers are not suspected of crimes, as well as concerns about misuse and questions of how information is stored. There are other companies with these types of cameras, but Flock is currently the most widely deployed brand of automated license plate readers in the United States. That's based on available national data. 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And that's how you answer. 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
4: And we're back with you talking about the Karmanis Cancer Institute. Doc, how many different types of radiation are there to treat cancer? We know about the proton therapy. What else is there?
5: So there's conventional photon therapy, which is basically using high-energy X-rays, which deposits radiation into the body, similar to proton therapy. But, once again, the advantage of proton therapy is to its ability to spare normal surrounding structures and the way in which it deposits the energy. Third type of radiation would be electron therapy, which is very superficial, reserved for mostly like skin cancers.
4: And are these done in conjunction with other types of therapies, or are they standalones?
5: They can be given a

0: along with chemotherapy for certain cancers, depending on the type of cancer and the stage.
1: And so if someone comes to Carmanis and is in need of, let's say, proton therapy, they qualify for proton therapy, how long before you can actually get them in and do it? How long a waiting period is there right now?
0: So we usually see patients initially in consultation to get, you know, the history and make sure we have all the images and lab work that's needed. If everything is already completed at the time of consultation, and we then next would discuss the patient in multidisciplinary tumor board. That's a we meet, you know, to discuss patient's care, the medical oncologist, radiation oncologist, surgical oncologist, and radiologist, and make sure we all have a comprehensive plan together before moving forward. And then once we confirm the plan and radiation, if radiation is recommended, then the process would be a planning session, which would involve a CAT scan and making marks on the skin. That's called CT simulation. And then it could take a couple weeks after the planning session before we generally get started with radiation.
1: And how long a period will someone go through radiation typically?
0: It depends on the site of cancer. For typical standard treatment for locally advanced lung cancer would be anywhere from, 2 weeks to 6 weeks, depending on the stage and the, for prostate cancers, it could be anywhere from 2 weeks to 5.5 to 6 weeks. For breast cancers, there's a range as well, depending on the stage. Yeah. Yep.
1: All right. Is there a website where people can get more information?
0: Yes, there certainly is. If you want more information, you can go online at the www.claren.org. In addition, the advantages patients have when seeking care in the Carmanos Network include the fact that Barbara Ann Carmanos Cancer Institute in Detroit is a National Cancer Institute designated comprehensive cancer center. And so we have NCI designated cancer centers at the forefront of developing and translating scientific knowledge from promising laboratory discoveries into new treatments for cancer patients. We have access to numerous treatments at 17 locations, and there's also availability of numerous clinical trials.
1: Excellent. Doc, thanks for spending a few minutes with us this morning. We appreciate it.
0: Thank you so much.
1: You're welcome. Thank you. Have a good day.
0: Bye-bye. Take care.
1: Now.
0: You too.
1: Bye-bye. All right, Carmanis Cancer Institute, subject of focus today. And we move over now to the markets and Baird & Company with our ticker tip of the day. And David Anderson, good morning.
2: Hey, good morning. Happy hump day. How are you?
1: Hey, we're all right. We're in the middle of it all. How are the markets doing?
2: Well, actually, they're doing better than yesterday. So one of the biggest lessons from this year has been the market's ability to climb a wall of worry. And today's advance is another example. Got the Dow Jones Industrial Average up 293 points at 53,060 on volume of 277 million shares. The NASDAQ is ahead 133 points at 26,233 on volume of 412 million shares.
1: And your ticker tip for the day.
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1: All right. Have a great day. Thanks a lot. Take care, Dave.
0: Yep. 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
1: Bye-bye. 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
1: A mostly sunny good morning to you. I hope your day is going well for you, wherever you might be. Terry Henney here at Radio Center, along with Jonathan Dent in the air conditioning, thank goodness. It's little roasty out there again today.
10: Yeah, and humid again out
1: yes,
10: there today.
1: Very much. We started off the morning warmer than what we did last morning, and I thought the morning before was plenty humid enough, but I think some folks didn't even drop down into the 60s. It looked like low 70s as far as evening overnight temperatures, and again, very high humidity, a little sprinkle action going on here and there. That's the way things are going to continue here for the next couple of days. It's just very unsettled air, plenty of humidity, chance of an afternoon, an early morning, or a late night shower. Some folks getting nothing, other folks getting a quarter of an inch, maybe a half inch, but you had to go by the square mile in order to see some of these precipitation.

0: amount.
1: Yeah, and we were even talking about it right now up in northern Michigan. They're getting some rain, but it's still very spotty, nothing too organized.
2: No, nothing at all. And it does appear as though over the next couple of days, that's going to be it. Some folks seem to think that tomorrow, a little bit more widespread as far as precipitation amounts go. But quite honestly, I don't think so. I think it's just going to be one of these here, there, gone, up, sun, humid. That's the way it's going to be. But one thing is for sure. We got plenty of humidity, and that heat index continues to be in the mid-90s, running into the hundreds. Right now, Jonathan, what are we looking at the airport?
1: Right now, out at MBS, we've got a thermometer reading of 81, downtown Midland's at 81 as well, here at Radio Center, 83. Now, I'm not seeing a heat index on here, which means it's probably below 95, if I had to guess, because yeah, they don't put it up here if it's not that warm. Winds coming out of the west right now, 8 miles per hour, and our humidity that we mentioned, 74%.
2: The breeze, if you're under a tree or in some kind of shade, it'll help a little bit if you can get it. As Jonathan said, it's coming out of the west, and we're looking at wind speeds that could pick up around 12, 13 miles per hour, but that's going to be it. Now, tonight, it does appear as though the very weak front that's holding everything to the north and keeping us on the warm side of things, that's going to settle down. It's going to settle down south. So we're actually going to see a little bit of a north breeze tonight. But very light, again, under 5 miles per hour. But
1: not going to do too much to cool us
2: down.
1: No,
2: not at all. And, again, it's going to signify that chance of seeing a thin line of shower activity zip through. Now, the best chance of seeing any precipitation I want to say the next 24 to possibly 48 hours is going to be along the 69 corridor, the 96-69 corridor. And then as we move in toward the tail end of the week, the best chance precipitation is going to be along the west shore of Michigan and the southwest corner. Because around these parts, we're not going to see much change at all as far as systems. It's just unsettled, just hanging there. Now, heat indices for today and tomorrow, yeah, they're really revved up once again. Detroit, we're looking at a heat index this afternoon of 100 for Detroit. I wish the ball club was that hot. Columbus right now, they're going to have a heat index today of 102. Louisville, Kentucky, 107. Indianapolis, 104. Des Moines, or Davenport, Iowa, I should say, 103. St. Louis, 105. Nashville, 105. Memphis, 106. Kansas City, 102. Wichita, Kansas, 104. And again, all of this is weighing in on the markets. I'm sure Cody will talk about that in just a little bit. Let me see here. Greenville, that's over in Nebraska, 107. We're looking at Virginia, a number of cities in Virginia, 103. Paducah, Kentucky, 105. And again, they're not getting a whole lot of moisture. You take a look at the radar and you take a look at what's been happening and what is going to happen. All the activity is right around the rim of this high pressure that is just continuing to spin away. It's centered over the Tennessee Valley. It's been there for days, and it's going to continue. Now, what's going to happen? And there has been some concern about the tropical storm, Ed Ward, which has moved on shore, Louisiana and Texas. Normally, when you see a hurricane or a tropical system this time of the year, it usually spins the moisture up into the central part of the country, and then eventually it does wind up around Michigan. This one is not going to be the case. It does appear as though that high pressure is going to be strong enough. It's not going anywhere. That tropical storm is pretty much going to sit over Texas, Oklahoma, and Arkansas for probably the next 4 to 5 days. We're not looking for anything really to happen to it until late in the Labor Day weekend. And then, if anything, it'll just dissipate and break down. So doesn't really pose a threat to us. And it certainly is not going to help the central part of the continental United States either. They're not going to see the moisture that hopefully they'd like to get.
1: Yeah, things have been staying very well south of us
2: here
1: this summer.
2: And prevailing jet continues to run through there. Mm-hmm. And then if there isn't one, if everything just kind of sits and festers, doesn't really move too much at all. So our forecast will hit 90 degrees, if not 89. Nobody's really picking one or the other.
1: Not with the humidity.
2: It's going to be hot. Sun and clouds, an isolated rain shower, the best chance of any rain shower activity close to us in the Great Lakes Bay area is going to be over in Michigan's Thumb. But again, that chance is not real good. 68 for a low tonight, scattered again along that 69 corridor, especially after midnight into the early morning hours tomorrow morning. Partly cloudy skies for the most part, again with that light north breeze. Tomorrow, mix of sun and clouds. Chance of some showers again in the afternoon. It'll be a little cooler, probably because, as we said, that weak line is going to be dropping down into the central and southernmost sections of the lower peninsula. So we're going to be a little bit cooler, 82, but we're still 5 degrees above what's normal for this time of the year, even when we're at 82. 66 for a low tomorrow night. Friday, partly cloudy skies. If there is going to be any shower activity, it'll be over on the west side of the state in the southwest corner. 78 is going to be our high on Friday. That's what's normal. 60 for a low on Friday night. Then moving into the weekend, partly cloudy on Saturday, mostly sunny on Sunday, partly cloudy on Monday, but all the way through the period, upper 70s to low 80s. So it looks right now like a very pleasant Labor Day holiday. Temperatures through the 15th of the month, again, above normal for this time of the year. Precipitation values to be average. More on the weather as we go through the broadcast. Standing by, who have we got today?
1: Well, it's an interesting day on the markets. For our midweek market report, we'll be checking in with Cody Harris over at Star of the West. Then we'll head over to Doug Klein at Oppenheimer. That's what's coming up. But first, the weather report brought to you by Nutrien Ag Solutions.
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3: Counting down 25 moments in Saginaw Spirit history in 25 days. Detroit Red Wings defenseman Yuri Fisher's life changed forever in 2005. He suffered a cardiac arrest during a game, but was resuscitated by team doctors with CPR and the use of an automatic external defibrillator, an AED. In the years that followed, Fisher was determined to use this new lease on life to make a positive impact in the lives of others. He met Dr. Peter Fatal at the Dow Event Center, and soon, the Shocks and Saves charity game was born.
4: It was always sort of destined, because at the time that we were thinking about doing something like raising money to put AEDs in, train people in CPR because of a big deficiency in our area. It was about a year after Yuri had suffered his arrest, and he was interested in trying to do something similar. After a little skepticism, he jumped all in, and he has been a passionate supporter of this, and it's just continued to grow.
3: Through the Pulse 3 Endowment, the Shocks and Saves charity game has now raised more than $1 million promoting heart health awareness and installing AEDs in the Great Lakes Bay region. Over 500 defibrillators have been installed as a result, and more than 20 lives have been saved using them.
2: Lose money out of the whole thing, and you don't sleep well at night because you can't get done what needs to be done. The reason why, it's not you, it's the machine you're working with. It's the machine that you paid hundreds of thousands of dollars for, and there's something broke, and you're having a hard time getting a part. Well, tell you what, I've got a telephone number for you. Are you ready for this? 989-695. Got that so far, Jonathan?
1: I got it.
2: 2239.
1: 2239.
2: 2239.
1: All right.
2: That is the telephone number of Hammond Drives and Equipment Company. Had a chance to talk to the folks there yesterday, and they have been busy. Very
1: but
2: busy.
1: But not too busy to take your call.
2: Nope. Live person. They'll do it. You call that number, you're going to talk to a body, a real person. You don't need an interpreter. And you're going to find out what's available to you, what your options are. 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Jonathan?
1: Over to Star of the West now, Cody Harris joining us. Cody, kind of a weird day on the markets. How are we doing today?
0: Good morning, guys. Yeah, you could definitely say that, Jonathan. It's definitely been a pretty volatile market. We've seen both directions here this morning, and it still seems to be moving.
2: You know, what's really weird about this, Cody, is I'm looking at this, and the nearby contract is negative. The futures contract, just a couple of months, is positive, double digits. I mean, corn seems to be just, doing all right today. But soybeans all over the place, and wheat all over the place. So I don't know. What's causing this?
0: Yeah, more or less on that, it seems the news that we've been following the last couple of weeks. So like you were saying, that hot, dry weather that we're dealing with now and we've had for the last month or so really caused a rally in the corn and soybean market on that end. And kind of it seemed like we even saw it earlier this week, saw some reductions in some production estimates. So that's kind of been the rally. So the market really started buying up corn and beans along that line. Then as we're kind of getting into it, it seems like they might just be maybe a little overbought and taking some profits, and you're kind of seeing that game, it looks like, here this morning on the corn and bean front on that, where you see it rally up and you kind of look at the weather. Well, it's still a little bullish if we look at the extended forecast, but at the same time, the market might just have rallied or maybe found a top in it and kind of pulls back a little bit here. So it's definitely kind of an interesting dynamic. Then you don't even look at the demand side of things. Demand seems to be picking up for both corn and beans on that front, especially when you got the China and Trump meeting here later this month. So that's definitely a big question mark as we kind of look in. Is that going to really change some things on the demand side? So that's kind of really what's going on, and traders trying to figure out what's really going to drive and what's going to be the long-term direction for these markets. And then as wheat almost seems to be a little more interesting on that end. You look at the Russia-Ukraine, that's definitely dominating that news. I think I was reading here this morning, Russia refused Turkey's attempt to mediate those Russia-Ukraine attacks on each other's infrastructures. As we kind of keep getting reports out of that region here, you know, they're still attacking, each, vessels and infrastructure across the board. Their export capability is severely hampered. So that's really kind of, you kind of follow that market or that news, and that's really what the wheat's going on. But at the same time, it seems to be in the same situation as corn and beans, as far as the traders may be a little more on the buy side than expected. So you're watching, one second it looks like it kind of falls a little bit, and the next thing you know, it rallies up 10 cents, and then we go from there. So it's definitely a dynamic market, but there's still a little bit of factors here kind of pulling on it here this morning.
2: Probably more important than ever, Cody, for producers to stay in contact with their analyst, the person they work with.
0: Yeah, definitely. This is definitely one of those times where talking with a marketer, your originator on that definitely helps in these volatile situations and where the price is at kind of across the board, corn, beans, and wheat. We're seeing a lot of opportunities out there to even go out into next year's crop to have some really attractive prices on that. But, yeah, you're right. Get some marketing plans together because rallies like this don't come around that often on that end if you look at the history here. So taking advantage of what you can and being smart with what you got is definitely something that we've seen a lot of our growers doing on that end. And it looks like it's working out at least for the moment here.
2: So right now on the board at Star of the West, what do you have, Cody?
0: Currently right now I have cash wheat. That's up 4 at the moment, 756 on the white, 681 on the red. New crop 2027 wheat, that's up 3, 783 on the white, 708 on the red. Looking over at corn, cash corn's up a penny at 492. New crop corn also up a penny at 497. And then looking over at soybeans, cash and new crop soybeans, I'll call it unchanged at the moment at 1243.
2: You have a great day, Cody. Keep answering that phone, okay?
0: Will do. Appreciate it, guys.
2: You bet. Cody Harris over at Star of the West. Coming up, we've got Doug Klein, Jonathan.
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0: 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Over to Oppenheimer we go. Doug Klein, good morning.
1: Well, good morning.
2: How we doing, Doug?
1: We're doing okay. How you doing?
2: Well, I think we're doing all right. I didn't have to take an energy drink this morning. I mean, the phone just kept ringing.
1: Oh, the world's a crazy place, and you know that.
2: Yes,
1: oh,
2: I do.
1: God. Oh boy. Well, private payrolls came in today up 38,000. That was less than expected. So, we'll see what the Fed does with that. But Dell had their earnings, and they're doing big bucks on the data center thing. I talked to my brother who's working a data center down in Georgia, and he watched the Dell trucks just coming in, bringing in those servers. So almost had inside information on that, but I didn't bother because Dell's already $400 a share. It's out of my
2: wow.
1: league, so worry about that one. Well, it did get up to $500 like a month ago, so, geez, it's a bargain, only 20% off.
2: And Dell's a four-letter word, too.
1: Yeah, right, for sure. But FMC is up 10% today. I don't know why. I only got about 50% more to break even on that one. So the fertilizer business is having a good day today, and that's about it. Crude oil is holding up, still up 50 cents today. Bitcoin's off about 1%, 77,123. All the markets, the stock market's up about 3,500ths to 4,500ths of a percent today. Not a huge big deal. Here's your numbers. The December corn, 548 and a quarter, up 2.5. The November soys, 1317 and three quarters, unchanged. And December wheat, 788 and a quarter, up 6.25. The March corn is 563, up 2.75. January soybeans, 1333, unchanged. And the March wheat is 804.5, up 7. And sugar's holding up pretty good, 18.7 cents a pound. So, yeah, like I said, holding up okay. Everything in the energy market's higher today. Crude is at 90.73, up 51 cents. Heating oil is 4.70, that's up 2.5 cents. Gasoline 3.14.5, up a penny. And natural gas 2.96¾, up 6.5 cents. And then over to the metals, gold is at 44.1640, up 20 bucks an ounce. Copper 660¾, up half a penny. Silver 65.67, up 30 cents. And platinum's at 17.69.10. That's up $2.70. Then over to the currencies, quietly mixed today. Canadian dollar 72.26, up 24 ticks. Euros at 115.99, up 2 ticks. The British pound 134.99, up down 14 ticks. And Swiss franc 123.18, that's down 17 ticks.
2: All righty.
1: Yeah.
2: Buckle up.
1: Yeah. I'm awaiting.
2: Here we go. Talk to you later,
1: yep.
2: Doug. Thank you.
1: Okay.
2: Doug Klein over at Oppenheimer. 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They invite each and every one of you to plan on stopping by Fairgrove, the 78th annual Michigan Bean Festival. That starts this Friday, goes through Labor Day. Lots of activities going on, kicking off with the crowning of the Festival Queen. That's at 7 o'clock on Friday night. Tractor Pull, also at 7 o'clock. And on Saturday, all day, it's Kids Day with plenty of activities going on for the kids. They'll love it. Of course, they got a big car show going on as well. Sunday, they've got all sorts of activities, kicking off with a pancake breakfast, a church service, petting zoo again for the kids, and a jelly ball also going on. Kowalski Brothers going to be at the entertainment tent. That will be on Sunday. And, of course, Monday, it's the big chicken barbecue. But before that is the Michigan Bean Festival Parade. Folks at Rummel Agency, as well as the folks at ACH Seeds, invite you to the 78th Annual Michigan Bean Festival. And we'll be broadcasting from there on Friday to give you a preview of all the activities going on. Jonathan?
0: Time to take a look at what's going on out in the field. Travis Christian from Nutrien Ag Solutions joining us now. Travis, good morning.
3: Good morning. How are you?
2: Hey, we're doing great, Travis. Have you guys gotten much rain over on the west side lately?
3: We have lately. I've been amazed by the strength of the pop-up showers, the amount that they've brought, and not everywhere, not perfectly consistently, but you know, when you consider how much starch cornfield makes, I heard this yesterday, every day an acre of corn makes 10 pounds of starch.
2: Really?
3: And that's really helpful for packing on test weight, bigger kernels. I know we typically talk bushels, but we get paid for pounds.
2: Yeah.
3: So, you know, it really highlights the importance of these late season plant health applications, setting up our crop to succeed, handling stress, being as efficient with water as we can be, and that's why we make investments in things like Terramar and in good fungicide programs and in solid hybrids that keep root health and stay standing up. And, you know, I'm really thankful I get to work with some really incredible professionals who are so good at putting together customized recommendations of seed, crop protection, and plant nutrition to really have the most well-rounded finish to a season.
2: Yeah, and again, these late planted varieties seem to be paying off this year.
3: It seems to be that way. And I mean, if I had a crystal ball, I could tell you exactly what you need to do next year and what varieties and maturities you need to aim for. You know, but unfortunately, we're stuck trying to read tea leaves and at least to work from the best data we have possible.
2: Well, Travis, we really appreciate your input. You take care. We'll talk to you again soon, okay?
3: Sounds great. Thanks, Terry.
2: You betcha. Travis Christian over at Nutrien Ag. 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
4: Good morning on this muggy Wednesday.
2: Boy, I guess. I'll tell you, that outdoor furniture is getting a pretty good workout these days, isn't it, Chuck?
4: It sure is. Still lots of people buying it.
2: And at this stage of the game, you're going to be open any special hours over Labor Day or just through Saturday?
4: We're going to be here through Saturday, regular hours, Monday through Friday, 8 to 5, Saturday, 8 to 4, and we're going to be closed on Sunday and Monday to give all the employees a little break.
2: So at this stage of the game, what should our homeowners be aware of, Chuck?
4: Hey, we're talking about the lawn a little bit. We're getting towards fall. You're going to want to start decreasing your mowing height gradually each week, so you're mowing shorter. You want to get down to, so you're at about an inch and a half towards the end of October. By mowing shorter, you're going to get more sunlight to the crown of the grass plant. You're going to have a little less browning later on. You're going to want to take care of those last few weeds you might have. Dandelions and clover are popping up here and there because of the dry conditions. Use a spray herbicide or a weed and feed on a cool day. And the weeds are going to become more aggressive as the lawn becomes more, you know, less active and growth slows down. So now is the time to take care of those. A little early to put on a winterizer, but still time to get in one last feeding on the lawn. We've been selling quite a bit of the Safe Green Lawn by Dairy Dew, and that really helps give you a little shot of green and also with root development as well.
2: Oh, you bet. More on Friday, okay, Chuck?
4: Yep, talk to you then.
2: Talk to you then. Chuck Servinsky, Maple Hill Nursery in Midland. Back at 12:30 with an update. Now we conclude with the playing of our national anthem, brought to you by Euclid Avenue Coin in Bay City.

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1: From ABC News, I'm Michelle Franzen. The jury is back for day five of deliberations in the Lindsey Clancy trial. Yesterday, the jury of nine women and three men telling a judge they could not reach a unanimous decision to determine whether Clancy intentionally killed her three children. Clancy's defense attorneys argue she had a mental health episode due to postpartum psychosis. ABC News chief legal analyst Dan Abrams has more on what happens if there is a mistrial.
2: You've got retry it, you've got reach a deal, or you've got drop the charges. I've got to believe if this case is hung, if they're in an impasse, that these prosecutors are going to want to try to reach some sort of deal.
1: The nation's largest school district ushering in restrictions for AI. New York City's Mayor Zoran Mondani says the New York City schools will ban artificial intelligence in K through 8 schools.
3: Our job is to give every student the knowledge, the independence, and the confidence they need to build a future of their own choosing. That means safeguarding the teacher-student relationship, refusing to surrender our classrooms to profit motives, and above all, it means protecting childhood.
1: The use of AI will also be limited for high school students. The U.S. continuing to carry out strikes on Iranian targets. ABC's Mary Bruce has the latest.
4: For the second time in 3 days, the U.S. launching fresh strikes, accusing Iran of trying to lay mines in the Strait of Hormuz. The Pentagon also targeting Iran's radar systems. Iran firing missiles and drones at U.S. allies, including Jordan, Kuwait, and Bahrain. Iran also accusing the U.S. of hitting civilian areas, including a wedding. Iranian state media posting video which they say shows the aftermath of the attack.
1: President Trump in a social media post floating the idea of changing the name, he says, to Trump Strait. Today marks 1 week since the catastrophic flooding in Nepal and Tibet. The death toll now over 1,100. 3,900 others are still missing, including Americans. 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
7: Partly cloudy skies and 84 degrees at 12:03. Good afternoon. I'm Mike Percha. Visitors to Hampton Township parks could face a misdemeanor charge for using electric bikes, scooters, and several other motorized recreational devices under a newly adopted ordinance. The restrictions apply at Pondside Park and all other township parks. They cover electric bicycles, electric scooters, electric skateboards, hoverboards, motorcycles, mopeds, quads, and side-by-sides. Violations are punishable by up to 90 days in county jail and a fine of up to $500. Township officials say the ordinance was adopted following safety concerns from park visitors. Regular bicycles, skateboards, tricycles, and rollerblades remain permitted. The ordinance also exempts wheelchairs, electric wheelchairs, and other mobility devices for people with disabilities that are approved under the Americans with Disabilities Act. Wayne State University welcomed its largest group of first-year students to kick off the fall semester. There were more than 3,200 full-time first-year students registered. Officials say that more than half of those are first-generation college students. The students are part of more than 24,000 students enrolled this fall.

0: marked the largest number of students living in campus housing since before the pandemic. A $1 million settlement over accusations against a former Michigan coach. Here is Michigan News Network's Chris Fallar.
1: The University of Michigan denies the sexual assault allegations against former assistant LaTroy Lewis from back in 2024 when he was a part of the football staff. But the school ended up paying $1.2 million to the woman in order to settle the suit. Lewis has already been fired from the Atlanta Falcons earlier this year after an online report detailed the allegations of lewd texts and pictures of bruising. The Ann Arbor Police Department says it's closed its investigation into the incident and no charges were filed. Ex-head coach Sharon Moore has been accused of knowing about the incidents but not reporting them. His attorney claims that's false. Chris Fallar, Michigan News Network.
0: 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Now for today's weather forecast. Scattered showers and storms today, high of 89 degrees and a lingering chance of rain this evening with a low of 65. Clouds and sun tomorrow with more chances of scattered showers and storms, a high of 81. And mostly cloudy on Friday with a high of 78. This is WSGW, your connection to the Great Lakes Bay region and the world.
2: Counting down 25 moments in Saginaw Spirit history in 25 days. Detroit Red Wings defenseman Yuri Fisher's life changed forever in 2005. He suffered a cardiac arrest during a game, but was resuscitated by team doctors with CPR and the use of an automatic external defibrillator, an AED. In the years that followed, Fisher was determined to use this new lease on life to make a positive impact in the lives of others. He met Dr. Peter Fatale at the Dow Event Center, and soon, the Shocks and Saves charity game was born.
3: It was always sort of destined, because at the time that we were thinking about doing something like raising money to put AEDs in and train people in CPR because of a big deficiency in our area. It was about a year after Yuri had suffered his arrest, and he was interested in trying to do something similar. After a little skepticism, he jumped all in, and he has been a passionate supporter of this, and it's just continued to grow.
2: Through the Pulse 3 endowment, the Shocks and Saves charity game has now raised more than $1 million promoting heart health awareness and installing AEDs in the Great Lakes Bay region. Over 500 defibrillators have been installed as a result, and more than 20 lives have been saved using them.
4: Backhanded by Alonzo, throw to the plate, not in time, head first slide for Riley Green. Contact play.
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10: All right, let's do it. The Markley, Van Camp, and Robbins Show. Jamie Markley, David Van Camp, Scott Robbins.
8: The whole world gone crazy!
11: Yes, and the answer to that is yes.
10: Yeah, I think so. I think so. Let's start with the Lindsey Clancy trial, David.
12: Oh. Yeah, so you've got a deadlocked jury. There's a lady that got arrested for taking pictures of the jurors.
10: A little intimidation.
11: That is intimidation, yes.
12: Yeah, it is. And they're going to throw the book at her. And, some of these ladies on TikTok have just gone insane with the same Lindsay stuff. And I've seen some pushback saying, well, you're dismissing postpartum depression and psychosis. I haven't seen anybody serious do that to suggest that that's not a thing.
11: Like, no.
12: I think everybody kind of understands, or most reasonable people understand that, yeah, a lot can happen. A lot does happen physically with a woman after giving birth to a child. That's true.
11: Mm-hmm. Agree.
12: But the point is like this, there is, again, this segment of women very active online who are showing up in support of a woman who murdered her three children.
11: Yes.
12: Which is insane.
11: Yes.
12: And so this lady, I just happen to see this lady on TikTok. Well, she's managed to bring race into the Lindsey Clancy triple murder trial.
10: Race?
12: Yeah.
10: I haven't heard this one. Okay.
13: Imagine for a minute, if you will, if Patrick Clancy was a black man.
11: Okay.
13: This is why I stand on this hill, that being married to a white man is the most dangerous kind of man to be married to. I saw a male black content creator.
10: Oh, hold on. A white man? What'd he do?
11: Well, there's a theory running out there that he did it.
10: Yeah, but only nuts believe that.
11: Well, yeah, but it's out there.
10: Okay. All right, go ahead.
13: I saw a male black content creator on here this morning talking about how white women aren't afraid.

0: of anything. They will show up at your door in the middle of the night with your Uber Eats with pit bulls running around because we don't care. And I want to be abundantly clear why that is. It's because as white women, we've lived under the biggest oppressors in this world, which is white men.
1: Okay.
2: Oh, my God.
1: Yeah, that's trying too hard, lady. Oh, by the way, she also talked about her ex-husband. Mm-hmm.
3: Really?
1: Yeah.
2: No, ex would be, yeah, that poor guy.
1: No, that guy's the poor guy. Freest man in the world. Yeah,
2: well, he's but he left in a body bag, I'm sure.
1: No, I mean, he's Andy Dufresne at the end of Shawshank, you know. Sure, I had to crawl through all of that crap.
2: Yeah, I'm done with
1: it,
2: man.
1: I'm a free man now.
2: I'm done with it.
3: That's a great take, David.
2: I'll never even date again. I'm done.
3: I mean, we're used to people making everything about race. That's a new award right there.
2: Yeah, I've never heard that one before.
3: That's something. So where we're at now is the judge is saying, hey, go back in there.
1: Yeah.
3: And you got the one juror saying this is very frustrating. Not saying it, but her facial expressions are saying that. And apparently, as you mentioned before, you got the two women that wore pink the other day.
1: Yeah.
3: They're on Team Lindsay.
1: Oh my gosh. That's the assumption, yes.
3: Yes. Well, I would imagine that's probably true.
2: And if it's a mistrial, you just start all over again, right?
1: Pretty much,
2: the prosecution wants to do it again.
1: And I think they do.
2: I think they do, too.
3: Oh, yeah.
2: But I heard a lawyer describe it as a mulligan in golf. It's like a mulligan. It's like it never happened.
3: Okay.
2: You just start over.
3: All right. Yeah, real golf doesn't have mulligans, but whatever.
2: No, not real golf, no.
3: That's fine. Speaking of golf, Tiger Woods, oh, my gosh.
1: Oh, yeah.
3: 5 years, lost his license. Does that seem fitting?
1: That dude should never have a driver's license again. How many cars does that guy have to roll before they just say, you know what, you can't drive anymore, Tig?
3: Yeah. Are you surprised they took the deal?
1: Not really, because I think they were probably looking at something way more serious.
2: I agree.
3: Like jail time.
2: Yeah, and discovery would have been embarrassing.
3: Oh, my gosh. Yeah. I still think there are a lot of people surprised, because it is Tiger Woods, that it's 5 years. I don't think it's unjust.
2: I don't either. That's a chauffeur that he should have had to begin with.
3: But that's going to be a lifestyle change.
2: Oh, my gosh, yeah.
3: And, I mean, obviously he can afford to go wherever he wants, whenever, and have a driver.
2: Mm-hmm.
3: But I think part of his thing was having the, quote, privacy.
1: Yeah.
3: Well, to do what he wanted to do.
2: Yeah,
3: but
2: to blast it out of your gourd and then go drive. Yeah.
3: Well, and, you know, with the NDAs that people have to sign to work for Tiger, there should be really no fear that somebody's going to go blabbing whatever to anybody. So that's always part of it. Unless you figure, okay, the money I'll make off of telling my story is going to be worth what I'm going to get sued for breaking the non-disclosure. But, yeah. So that story's out there. More on that a little bit later. Then we've got this thing going on with Canada, a little trade war.
1: Oh, yeah. And the Canadian Prime Minister, Mark Carney, he wants Trump to stop being such a big fat meanie to him online. Here's his update on the trade negotiations.
3: Okay.
4: Our message, first off, has always been, our plan has always been standing up for Canada first and foremost here at home, building Canada at home, diversifying abroad. Everyone in the world wants to do more with Canada, and we're doing that in a way that's in the best interest of Canadian workers, Canadian families, Canadian businesses. That's first. There's a positive opportunity that has always existed with the United States for a mutually beneficial trade deal that respects Canadian sovereignty. And when the Americans stop doing memes, stop throwing shade, stop trying to be tough, and start being serious about having those discussions, we can have those discussions. But it's not constructive, but that's their democracy.
2: Okay.
1: Throwing shade. By the way, the update is Apple Maps has fallen in line. It is now Lake America.
3: I know.
2: It does something.
3: It's just hilarious.
2: And it makes them nuts. They just twist themselves into a knot over this.
3: Oh, yeah.
2: I mean, they're just losing their minds.
3: The Rachel Maddow lookalike on PMS Now, what's that dude's name? Chris Hayes?
1: Oh, Chris Hayes, yeah. The guy
3: he was losing his mind over it.
2: Yeah,
3: really?
2: They've lost their minds, yeah.
3: Yeah.
2: It's funny to watch. Christopher Cross, that singer,
3: Yeah.
2: Do a rant on stage in Ontario the other night about how he's embarrassed to be an American and how we're wrong to treat our Canadian brothers like that and all this.
1: Christopher.
2: I'm like, you're Christopher Cross, man.
1: He should be embarrassed to be Christopher Cross.
2: Shut up, dude. Sing your three hits and be gone. Yes. What is wrong with you? It was a weird, it was bold print too. Christopher Cross scolds U.S. It's Christopher Cross. Think about the guys who used to wear their clothes backwards, that crisscross, you know, they had a bigger hit.
3: Oh, yeah.
2: Yeah.
3: Jump, wiggity jump, wag, jump. Wiggity wag, wiggity wag.
2: Wiggity wiggity wag.
3: Yeah, yeah, yeah. So is that that group?
2: No, it's him.
3: Yes.
2: It's the bloated singer of Sailing.
1: Yes. Wow. Now I need to know what Crisscross, the hip-hop duo, has to say about it.
2: Yeah, exactly. Right, let's go to them next.
3: I would love to see a tour with Christopher Cross and Crisscross.
2: Yeah. Talk about a diverse audience.
3: No kidding.
2: Wow.
3: Well, I would wonder, does anyone really care?
2: I remember going to a Bulls game and that Crisscross played, the Chicago Bulls game.
3: Yeah.
2: And all these guys with their season tickets are dressed to the nines and they're looking at this thing like, what is this going on out there?
3: Yeah, because the clothes are on backwards.
2: Backwards are jumping around. Yeah.
3: Hilarious. Of course, you got the Senate races going on, and the big one that's talked about a lot is Michigan with Abdul El-Sayed. Did you know there is no American dream, according to him?
2: This guy.
3: It's something, man.
5: See, contrary to what we're taught, that we are the land of opportunity, where anyone with a dollar and a dream can make it. In fact, too few people have that first dollar. Economic data shows us that if you want to achieve the American dream, well, you should move to Canada, because it's twice as likely there. Here, where you start predicts where you end.
3: Twice. So you can go on tour with Christopher Cross.
2: Yeah, right, exactly.
1: Twice as likely by what metric? I mean, Canada's economy has been stagnant for years.
3: Yes.
1: Like, what is... That doesn't even make sense. And is there some class that these guys are going to? Because him, Mamdani, James Tallarico, all of these dudes...
3: Yeah.
1: They speak with the exact same cadence.
2: You're right. You're absolutely right. Yes.
3: That is true. Yeah. Well, and then there's... I saw this whole piece today. Was it New Republic Slate, one of those far left, saying, hey, the Democrats need to quit sabotaging Talafrico and El-Sayed. You need them to win. You're getting in the way of them winning, talking about their different policies. It's like, listen, as far as the Democratic Party, they can fight it out all day. Who cares? But they're sabotaging them by saying they don't agree with their stances on things. And it does seem like James Carville's had it with the whole Democratic Socialist dump.
6: I can't answer for these left-wing idiots. I won't tell the Democratic Socialists, why use, if you hate the Democratic brand so much, why use our words? Yeah. Go call yourself something else. Call yourself the Socialists of America. Don't put the first word in your title, Democratic, because that's the party, that's our party. Don't use our name. Make up your own name.
3: Yeah. And El-Sayed saying, I'm not socialist. I never said I was socialist. What are you talking about? Just look at your policies.
1: Well, who are you just campaigning with? An avowed communist.
3: 100%.
2: But they're all
3: but don't ask about that.
2: Yeah, Tallarico's doing the same thing. He's running away from it now.
3: Yeah. Well, that was the thing. He's at this black roundtable in Detroit. Abdul is. You know, because black people don't like socialists. He's trying to say, what? I'm not.
7: The point I make is I'm not a socialist. I've never called myself a socialist. Black people like to call me a socialist, right? People like to call me all kinds of things. But I'm for small business. And I want our tax dollars to be spent on infrastructure and small business. That's what I want, and healthcare, right? And I would ask that you move that message as you're having that conversation.
3: Yeah. We can get into more of that later. You know, I'm looking at different things we were going to cover today, because we all bring in different things.
2: Yep.
3: And I don't know why someone is saying Jose Altuve is... can you even say the R word?
1: I don't know. He's the R word, according to a White Sox play-by-play guy.
3: Really?
1: Yeah, he's calling the Astros game, and this is the voice of the Sox, John Schriffen, said this about Jose Altuve as he was flying out to center.
3: Okay.
8: Wake up for another half inning. To center field, Tristan Peters is there, and Altuve retired.
3: Whoa!
8: As we start this bottom of the fourth.
1: The thing is, though, this is not the first time that an announcer has done that at a baseball game.
3: Really?
1: Yeah, Gary Thorne did it. 11 years ago to Albert Pujols.
3: Wow, okay.
9: Runner going down to third base. Nice play, Machado. He'll make the throw over. Pujols is retarded. Retired. Nope.
3: Well, see, MLB is racist.
2: Ableist. I like Gary Thorne, too, when he says that.
1: Yeah, he stuck the landing pretty well.
2: Yeah. Yes, he did.
3: My gosh.
5: Altuve retarded.
3: See, that's just terrible.
9: Pujols is retarded.
3: Oh, these people.
1: That one sounded much more crisp and professional.
3: Man, oh, man.
2: Oh, boy.
3: If you have a friend in the business, you're offering, listen, $100 if you slip it in there today. No, you can't do it.
2: Oh, man.
3: Okay. Much to get to. And the five stories we're watching today, straight ahead.

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4: You all right?
3: I'm fine, man.
4: It's going around.
3: Yeah,
4: I think it is.
3: Yeah. Now the five stories we're watching today.
5: One, two, three, four, five.
4: Tiger Woods, number five, has entered a plea deal in his DUI case and won't be able to have a driver's license for 5 years. Number four, Texas Democrats.
6: You're something loose, Tiger.
4: Number four, Texas Democrats are furious because the third largest county in the state cut the number of polling sites. Commissioners in Tarrant County eliminated 92 Election Day polling locations, leaving the county with a paltry 224 sites.
3: Uh-oh.
4: And residents can vote at any of them, and that's terrible. It's Jim Crow 2.0. Number three, about 5,000 U.S. sailors and Marines aboard the USS Abraham Lincoln are stopping in the resort city of Pattaya in Thailand for a rest and relaxation break after several months at sea in the Iran conflict. I saw a Navy veteran who said, "Oh boy, prepare for a shortage of penicillin and personal lubricant." It's a long time to be on a boat, man.
7: Quite a party.
4: Yeah.
7: Oh, buddy.
3: Oh, boy.
4: Number two, a 56-year-old woman was caught photographing jurors in the Lindsey Clancy triple murder trial yesterday. Dawn Light could face up to 20 years in prison. Number one, Tyler Robinson. This is the man accused of assassinating Charlie Kirk. Will stand trial after a Utah judge ruled that prosecutor did present enough evidence to move forward on all seven charges against him. The judge also ruled that prosecutors may continue seeking the death penalty in the case.
3: Okay.
8: Man, it takes a long time.
4: Yes, it does.
8: Jeez.
7: You know, it's frustrating, isn't it?
8: Yeah, it is.
7: I don't know how many times we'll see a story, and you're like, one of you guys will say, just today.
4: Yeah.
7: Go take care of this today.
8: Yeah, get it
7: done. We know
8: done.
7: They're guilty. You know.
8: Yeah, what are we doing here? We're wasting everybody's time.
7: Be done with it. There's a conversation online people were having about a skill that a lot of people think they're really good at until they meet someone who's actually great at it. Is there anything that comes to mind?
4: I thought I was a pretty good shot until the first time I went to an actual, like, serious competition. I was embarrassed.
7: Talking about shooting guns.
4: Yeah.
7: Well, yeah, I mean, if it's just like you and your buddies, you're like, hey, man, he's a really good shot. And then you go up against guys that compete?
4: Yes.
7: Yeah.
8: I think I learned at a very young age. You know, it's like the old heater wasn't enough to get by, and you start getting rocked if you're a pitcher, and you go, okay, I'm not as good as I thought I was.
7: Oh, yeah.
8: Because we all kind of get to that point at some point in time.
7: Oh, yeah.
8: We're all told, you know, so.
7: Well, it's like in baseball, if you learned a curveball before most people,
8: mm-hmm.
7: and you were facing guys that weren't used to seeing a curveball,
8: right.
7: you could puff your chest up a little bit until
8: yeah.
7: you know, threw that curve with the bases loaded
8: mm-hmm.
7: and up to a lefty that knew how to hit a curveball.
8: Yeah, the old hanger.
7: Yep. And it's 40 feet over the fence.
8: Yes. Oh, yeah.
7: That's and when I you still go, remember huh? the feeling.
8: Yeah.
4: Yeah, that got personal there.
7: Well, Damon Sugart, man.
8: Boom! You never forget their names. Oh, that's the thing. I know.
7: And we're shaking hands after the game, and he goes, we were buddies. He was from a different town. And he goes, that's a nice curveball, but don't ever throw it to a lefty. It comes right into you. I'm like, yeah, lesson learned. Thank you.
4: Thanks for teaching me that important life lesson.
8: Well, you get humbled real quick. Yeah.
7: Well, yeah. People mention fighting. People think they're good at fighting until there's somebody that's actually really good at fighting.
8: Well, yeah.
7: Yeah. You've seen it happen.
4: Oh, yeah.
7: Many times. People mention teaching. They're a pretty good teacher until they come into somebody, run across somebody that's a really good teacher. Or as driving. Think you're a good driver until you are around somebody that actually races. A lot of writers think that.
8: Oh, gosh. The world's full of writers.
7: Oh, yeah. And they mention anything that's played casually, like bowling, darts, cornhole. Like, you could beat your buddies quite often, but then you come up against somebody that's really good at it, and you just get smoked.
4: Someone who brings his own bean bags to cornhole? You're like, oh, no.
7: I haven't seen that.
4: No, you haven't?
8: Oh, yeah. Oh, yeah.
4: Yeah.
7: Oh, boy.
8: Yeah.

0: I'd want no part of that.
1: Like the dart guy who brings his own darts.
2: Hey, what are you saying?
1: Well, I mean, opens up the case, you're immediately like, uh-oh.
3: That was Jamie Markley.
1: Yeah, he had his own case.
2: That wasn't because I was that good. It's because bar darts suck. That was the thing. And I don't know anything about this, David. I know you did some acting. Is that true with acting?
3: Oh, yeah. There are a lot of people who think they're going to be really good. And then as soon as they see themselves back on camera, it's like, oh, that was awful.
2: Yeah. Oh, okay. There you go. Pretty interesting.
1: There's always somebody better than you.
2: Oh,
1: no
2: yeah.
1: No matter what you do.
2: Yeah. And there was an interesting interview with this dude from the UK talking about the comparison between New York and London. A little frightening. That much more straight ahead.
4: We're looking at mostly sunny skies right now. It is 86 degrees in downtown Midland, 84 at MBS International Airport, 86 here at Radio Center, and 86 in downtown Bay City. Forecast coming up in a moment. But first of all, let's take a look at the markets. We're treading water, I guess, is probably the easiest way to put it in Chicago. The corn is trading to the positive. According to MAC and Breckenridge, our the wheat is trading positive right now, up 3 cents, just changing now, 7.30 for the white wheat, 6.90 for the red. The new crop now, 27, is moving up 4, so that would make it 7.58 with the red wheat coming in at 7.18. Now the corn, it is currently unchanged at MAC and Breckenridge at 5.01. December contract is unchanged at 5.06. The soybeans fairly steady right now, 12.53. That's unchanged. The December contract now is unchanged at 12.73. According to Baird & Company, positives in New York. The Dow is currently up 234, 53,003, right around 352 million shares. The NASDAQ is up 108, 26,209, 503 million. The S&P is currently up 37 at 76.68. Fluid markets going on in Chicago. A lot of movement in a real short period of time. Obviously, the best idea would be to contact your local marketing agent and get the latest information on what's going on, because we have seen quite a bit of movement just within the last couple of hours on the Chicago Board of Trade. Over on the Mercantile Exchange right now, the beef complex is trading negative, anywhere from $1.60 to $2 to the negative. Pork complex also negative, not nearly as volatile, though, a dime to 15 cents to the negative. Currently, we do have a light southwest breeze, falling barometric pressure at 29.95. Humidity is still right up there at 67%. We are looking for that humidity to not really drop all that much. And there will be a chance of some shower activity around as we go into the afternoon hours. That weather forecast coming up right after this.
5: Counting down 25 moments in Saginaw Spirit history in 25 days. Detroit Red Wings defenseman Yuri Fisher's life changed forever in 2005. He suffered a cardiac arrest during a game, but was resuscitated by team doctors with CPR and the use of an automatic external defibrillator, an AED. In the years that followed, Fisher was determined to use this new lease on life to make a positive impact in the lives of others. He met Dr. Peter Fatal at the Dow Event Center, and soon, the Shocks and Saves charity game was born.
6: It was always sort of destined, because at the time that we were thinking about doing something like raising money to put AEDs in and train people in CPR because of a big deficiency in our area. It was about a year after Yuri had suffered his arrest, and he was interested in trying to do something similar. After a little skepticism, he jumped all in, and he has been a passionate supporter of this, and it's just continued to grow.
5: Through the Pulse 3 endowment, the Shocks and Saves charity game has now raised more than $1 million promoting heart health awareness and installing AEDs in the Great Lakes Bay region. Over 500 defibrillators have been installed as a result, and more than 20 lives have been saved using them.
4: Those family restaurant, you got to supply the food for an event coming up. Not a problem. Here's the number, 989-894-5531. Folks at Krizak's will have it ready for you. All you got to do is tell them what you need and how many people you're going to serve and when you're going to need it. 989-894-5531. They'll have it ready that morning. You take it, and as we've said before, you will be a hero at your event when you have Krizak's House supply the food. And don't forget, it's a great place to dine in as well. Corner of Cass and Michigan on the south side of Bay City. As far as our temperatures go, the further north you get, the cooler it gets. We do have a real fine line of cooler air just to the north of a weak front that will be dropping down through the state. So as a result, there is going to be that chance of a pop-up shower here and there. But again, it's going to be widely scattered and extremely isolated. Northern Michigan, we're seeing temperatures in Alpena this hour of 73. Charlevoix at 72. Sheboygan at 72. Frankfort at 72. Gaylord right now is reporting 69. Here we are, 90 degrees in Monroe, as well as Detroit, Port Huron. Officially at MBS International Airport, 84. We should work our way up to about 90 by the time the day is all done, with a mix of sun and clouds. Partly cloudy skies tonight with a low of 68. Still a chance of a widely scattered shower early tomorrow morning. And then tomorrow, more of the same, but a little bit cooler. 82 for a high, 66 for a low, because that weak line will be dropping a little bit further south. Partly cloudy on Friday with a high of 78. That's a look at markets weather at the bottom of the hour. More Markley Van Camp, WSGW.
2: The Markley Van Camp and Robbins Show. Jamie Markley, David Van Camp, Scott Robbins. Interesting interview. It was Daily Wire. A guy named Thomas Corbett Dillon from the UK. He was Boris Johnson's advisor.
1: Oh.
2: Back in the day. And he was on to talk about what we're seeing in the United States, the far left and Muslims coming together in politics. And was asked, you know, isn't that what you saw basically in the UK like 10 to 20 years ago?
0: Right. Exactly nailed it. That's exactly what they did. They totally got into bed with the left, and the left welcomed them with open arms. They sort of cheered them on and waved them on. They helped elect them into positions across London, across the country. And then, of course, they get the power, and then they say, hey, by the way, your Pride Parade is cancelled. We're taking all your flags down. The left are pushed out, and the Islamists take over. We've got the Green Party in England, a very, very left-wing organization that's totally Islamic now. But that's exactly, you know, and I often talk to Americans about this. They are nervous that the DSA takeover is happening, that the left wing is being taken over, and they're like, is it happening? I said, it's already begun. It's inevitable now. This is how they're operating. Look at the Hassan Pikers and these influencers. They are cementing the work. They are moving into the Democrat Party. It's almost too late. Once this starts, it's hard to stop. The kids are loving it.
2: Yeah.
1: Yeah.
2: Yeah, pretty interesting.
3: Yeah.
2: And then with 9/11 coming up in New York, was asked, you know, do you see any similarities between London and New York?
0: Yeah, a Londanistan. We've got to think of a name for New York now it's being taken over. But
2: had you heard Londanistan before?
3: I haven't heard that, no.
2: That's pretty good. Anyway, this is what he said.
0: But, you know, you can actually look, it was 10 years ago that we elected our first Muslim mayor of London. So if you look at our Christmas celebrations in London, they have a Christmas tree and it's about this big. I wonder, is the Rockefeller tree in 10 years going to be a little miniature? This is what happens when they get into power. They sort of fill the positions with their friends. London probably now will never elect anyone other than a Muslim candidate because they've cemented power so well. I wonder if New York is going to have the same thing. He's been promising a lot of policies that appeal to the people. They love this idea of the supermarkets that are 10-20% off discount and all this state-owned stuff. These are policies. Yeah. They love to promise it. Whether they can deliver them is another question. They don't seem to care too much about the delivery. It's promising. They win the campaign. It's really tough, but the comparisons are very, very similar. Two great cities. London is not in a good shape. I really hope New York doesn't fall like that.
2: You know what I wonder sometimes? Is how many liberal women in America know what happened to so many women in the UK over the last 10 to 20 years? I'm guessing not many.
1: No, oh no, I agree with you. Yeah. 100%.
2: The amount of rapes that happened is
1: right. No,
2: astounding.
1: No. Well, who's going to tell you?
2: No, there's, we don't have no honest does. Media brokers no. here. Yeah. Yeah, that's.
1: And they're scared to death to say anything about it.
3: Well, oh, yeah. UK, yeah, because the cops yeah. might come to your door.
1: Right, exactly.
2: And you see what's happening in New York right now, and it is, we've talked about it before, the 25th anniversary of 9/11, and how you can barely imagine what's happening right now, because you could never have guessed it 25 years ago.
1: No.
2: Of where we're at now.
1: It's a short memory span, I think.
2: Well, very much
1: so. You know, it's just like totally forgotten. There's a generation now who has no idea. They weren't around when it happened.
2: Yeah, and if, say, you were, you know, 7 years old, you're 32.
1: Yeah.
2: Did it really affect you?
1: Mm.
2: And apparently it wasn't taught in school because you didn't want to be Islamophobic.
1: No.
2: It's bonkers, dude. Yeah. Meanwhile, as far as the midterms go, Harry Hinton on CNN, you know how Trump is like, hey, pretend I'm on the ballot.
1: Yeah, right.
2: Saying that to Republicans. The question is that a good move? And here you go.
7: Should the election, should Republicans want the election to be all about President Trump?
8: Democrats are down on their knees. They're begging, please, please, please allow this election to be about Donald John Trump. Because if you can see this right now, Republicans are actually outperforming President Trump. Look at that. Choose Republicans for House, you get 41% of the electorate who say that. Approval of President Trump, he's only at 37%. So right now, Democrats are actually underperforming where they should be given where President Trump's popularity is. And Republicans are overperforming. Democrats are begging, please, President Trump, get involved in these midterm fights. We can do even better than we're doing right now. And of course, they are, in fact, leading right now in the generic congressional ballot by about 6, 7, or 8 points, depending on how you average the poll.
2: Okay.
1: Hmm. That's interesting.
2: How much of that do you think has to do with Iran?
3: I think that's a big part of it, yeah.
1: Yeah, I do too.
2: Yeah, I'm thinking that. I don't know what's going to happen between now and the actual midterms.
1: Yeah.
2: You got early voting starting and all that.
1: It does, so, I got whiplash, man.
2: You know, well, I'm not going to predict anything. I've done that before.
1: No.
2: Saying I think it is 4 to 6 weeks, whatever. No, it does seem like economically they're in a bad way.
3: Iran, yeah.
2: Like, it's getting closer to a pressure point all the time.
1: And I don't know if it matters.
2: I know.
1: That's the thing. I just don't know if it matters.
2: Yeah. And we'll see.
1: With that ideology, I don't know. We'll see.
2: Coming weeks will be interesting. All right. It's that time. We do it a couple of times a day. Go around the table. It may not be the biggest story out there, but it caught your attention. You want to bring it in. David, today, what's your story?
3: Two guys in Minneapolis were sentenced to decades in prison for a deadly mass shooting at a bar called Bar Zia last October. One person was killed. Three bystanders were shot. It was a gang dispute. The bystanders, though, had nothing to do with the gangs. Basically, these two dudes, Alonzo Williams Jr. and his accomplice, Dontrell Clark, were going into this bar. They saw this guy, went back, got the gun, and went back to their car, got the gun, and then started shooting. Dontrell Clark, he was the accomplice, sentenced to 60 years in prison. The actual gunman, 72, just about 73 years in prison. Okay. During the sentencing, though, Dontrell was given an opportunity to speak.
2: Okay, roll it.
9: It's kind of hard being black.
2: What?
9: You know, even though me and him wasn't friends, he's still one of my peers, and I feel for his family, because at the end of the day, the same way he died, it could have been me. And I didn't lost a lot of friends. I done lost a lot of family. I don't, there's not much I can say to him or forgetting it.
2: Hmm.
3: Hard being black.
2: What do you think of that?
3: Well, I think that the people, the innocent bystanders, are also black, and they're not involved in gangs. But they got shot anyway.
2: Yeah. You know, if this would have been a white person shooting them, that'd be a national story.
3: Well, sure.
2: And Democrats would, quote, seize on it.
3: Yes.
2: But it would be nice if these same people cared about all black lives, like the ones that are innocently gunned down all the time in the inner city, because you got gangs running amok. Mentioned it before, that video from last week, gang in Chicago. It's all teen dudes. All got guns. Mm-hmm. And they're flashing them on social media. You can't tell me if you wanted to put them in jail, you couldn't. You could.
3: You totally could, especially in Illinois and especially in Chicago.
2: Having a gun illegally, and the neighborhood would be safer. But they won't do it.
1: Mm-hmm. But look at the low IQ people running that city.
2: Well, yeah.
1: What do you expect?
2: But it's been that way for a while.
1: I agree.
2: You know, this isn't totally related, but kind of related, so I'll just take the second story, because hopefully you'll have something lighter, Scott.
1: I do have something lighter, yeah.
2: Okay, that's good. Okay. Because I happen to see this at the Federalist by Josh Wood. And the title said, Everyone knows father absence is bad. So why does designer fatherlessness get a pass? I thought that was an interesting question.
1: I think it's an interesting term. Designer fatherlessness.
2: Yes, yeah. he's talking about, on his Instagram feed, Southern Living, if you're familiar with, well, it's a magazine, isn't it?
1: Yeah, it is.
2: But, you know, they got a social media page. Introduce its readers to lesbian couple London and Olivia Stallings, influencers who have, in the magazine's words, captivated millions with their classic Southern style. And the reason for the post was the arrival of a baby girl, with photos of the two women in pastel dresses holding a sonogram beside a wicker bassinet. He said the whole shoot was a psyop attempting to normalize what everyone typically recognizes as a horrible thing for a child, the loss of her father. But here it was, glossy, edited, and branded for a magazine. He said, I was under the impression that fatherlessness was something Americans still condemned unanimously. And he mentions Barack Obama in 2008 on Father's Day, if you remember that speech.
1: Oh, yeah.
2: Of all the rocks upon which we build our lives, we are reminded today that family is the most important, and we are called to recognize and honor how critical every father is to that foundation. That wasn't even that long ago.
1: Mm-hmm.
2: So he goes into this whole piece. It's worth a read. It says, and there's often pushback to calling this out. And the first one is, why don't you go after deadbeat dads? His point is, we do.
3: Yeah, who's in the pro-deadbeat dad category? Who's like, sees
2: it? Yeah, this straw man argument, who's for him?
3: Yeah.
2: And then the second pushback will be, but it's a loving home. The baby is so wanted. So no one needs to argue whether two women can love or want a child. The core of the argument is that no amount of loving women can replace a father's love. Which is true.
1: Yeah.
2: And he said the next pushback will be, there's a difference between losing a father and never having one. Says the claim here is that abandonment wounds a child, but a father missing from day one leaves nothing to grieve. You can't lose what you never had. But it's impossible not to have a father. And it is impossible.
1: Yeah, everybody has one.
2: Yes. And then the next pushback. I grew up fatherless and turned out fine. Yeah, there's always exceptions to research,
1: yeah,
2: and a rule.
1: Certainly can happen, yeah.
2: But if you're looking at what's best, we know from history and common sense to have a father present. And then the next pushback is, you're a bigot, you're homophobic.
1: Oh, I know. I heard that one all the time.
2: Yep. Yes. And his point is, these two women get a pass, and it's a double standard. And I thought, wow, you know, that was really well done. It's true. And not a lot of people want to say it because they don't want to be accused of being, well, whatever phobic. So there you go. And Scott, what's your
1: story?
2: And
1: we're either to accept it or we're horrible people. Yes.
2: Exactly.
1: Yeah, so I'm done with that.
2: Yeah. I like that. I'm done with that.
1: No, I'm serious. I mean, that just gets boring to me after a while.
2: Of course.
1: It's like, stop it.
2: Yeah. All right, what do you got for your story?
1: Okay, well, the Dallas Cowboy cheerleaders, even in this economic times, 400% increase in salary. 400%.
2: Really?
1: The new scale is said to pay $75 an hour compared to $15 an hour in previous years. Exact numbers, not based on any public record. They're based on what the cheerleaders have revealed. You know, Netflix does that America's Sweethearts thing.
2: Yeah, yeah.
1: Seen that?
2: Yes.
1: It's, you know, they're making about, so between $50K and $75K per season.
2: Okay.
1: Per cheerleader. Including a rate of $2,500 per game based on the $75 an hour figure. So, you know, it's a part-time job, right?
2: Yeah.
1: But it's a full-time in terms of the time you put into it.
2: Sure.
1: Now, for context on that, and I thought this was kind of interesting. Rookie Major League Baseball umpire, what do they make a year? What do you think?
2: 100 grand.
1: 150,000. I would have thought it would be more.
2: Okay.
1: Because there aren't that many of them.
2: Yeah.
1: Rookie NFL refs.
3: 200.
2: 100 grand.
1: 150K to 200K.
2: Okay.
1: Yeah. So anyway, this, it's just interesting to me the scale of what some of these people make doing these jobs. We see them do all the time.
2: Yeah.
1: But, you know, you get to travel for free. I mean, Major League Baseball pays for the hotels for the umps and all that stuff, you know. Mm-hmm. See, there are perks that come with the job, but...
2: Did you see where the Dallas Cowboys cheerleaders hired a male cheerleader?
1: No, they did not.
10: Of course not.
1: I was just going to say.
10: Of course not. With that's all, not going to happen. All, I was just, that was
3: right.
10: Thank you. I know. You can be a Cowboy hater if you want, and I understand it, but we're not going to go the way of the
11: Eagles.
10: And hiring a male cheerleader, not happening.
1: If that happens, if that happens, we're at the end of time.
10: I don't disagree. Okay. We got people arrested for joking about weapons, and a news update next.

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2: President Trump posting on Truth Social. Now that we have it under USA control, should we name the Hormuz Strait to the Trump Strait?
1: Yes.
2: Like America itself, it would be hotter than ever before. Thank you for your attention to this matter, President Donald J. Trump.
1: Just do it and get Google to change it. Yes.
0: Oh, my gosh. All right, we got to get to Nimrods. Here we go.
3: When the going gets tough.
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6: I would say do it now.
1: Yes.
0: Nimrods in the News. First, we go to Miami. That's where 52-year-old Asneel Blanco Lopez was arrested. He was getting on an American Airlines flight. Ticket agent said, do you have any dangerous goods? He said, no, I have a grenade. He thought that was funny.
1: Idiot.
0: The airport bomb detection canine responded to check in on the luggage. No explosives found. He told police, just joking around. Yeah, you can't do that.
1: No.
0: Charged with making a false report. One day later, same airport, 33-year-old man. Well, Guarva Crespo. Ticket agent asked, do you have any lithium batteries or incendiary devices in the bag? He says, no, but I have a bomb. Arrested. And that's Nimrods in the News.
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0: From ABC News, I'm Michelle Franzen. The war with Iran intensifying, with U.S. carrying out fresh strikes, keeping oil and gas prices elevated. ABC's Elizabeth Schulze says it's also taking a toll on overall costs, including borrowing money here in the U.S.
1: This is concerning investors globally, because if it gets that much more expensive to borrow money, we're in a lot of debt as a country. That means it is also getting more expensive for the federal government to pay off its debt as those rates go up. And the people who own bonds, it's investors, it's other countries. It's, you know, this is a huge part, kind of foundation of the global economy.
0: Israel's Prime Minister Benjamin Netanyahu visited parts of Gaza today. It follows Israeli forces launching strikes in Gaza City. The IDF claims they captured a key Hamas leader. The U.S. brokered ceasefire deal from nearly a year ago called for a stop in fighting. ABC's Tom Sufi Burridge says Netanyahu is facing elections.
2: Israel is not compromising in terms of trying to move the Trump peace plan forward because, you know, in the last year, the health minister in Gaza says that more than 1,300 people have been killed. So the war has gone on. It has dropped to a lower level. But the situation for Gazans remains pretty desperate. Most of them live in, temporary accommodation in tents. The health system in Gaza is still very dire.
0: Remnants of Tropical Storm Edward continue to churn over land after making landfall yesterday along the Louisiana-Texas border.
3: Parked northeast of Houston, Tropical Depression Edward is raining itself out at a rate of 2 to 4 inches per hour and driving up the threat of flash flooding in the region between Dallas and Houston. No injuries have been reported, but the storm has knocked out power to over 70,000 homes and businesses near the Texas-Louisiana border.
0: ABC's Jim Ryan. The jury continues deliberations in the Lindsey Clancy trial, the judge urging them to keep trying to reach a unanimous verdict after the jury signaled that they were stuck on determining if Clancy had criminal intent when she killed her three children. You're listening to ABC News.
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2: Here's your WSGW weatherology forecast. Partial sunshine at times in store for today with a chance for scattered storms. Some of those storms could be strong to severe at times into the afternoon as high temperatures reach up to 90. For tonight, more showers and storms likely, a low of 67. Thursday, partly sunny skies to start with a chance for some more late day showers and storms developing will ease back to a high of 83. On Friday, a chance for showers, especially through early afternoon, low 80s, and then clearing out for your Saturday into the upper 70s. I'm meteorologist Michael Carroll with the WSGW Weatherology Forecast. Currently, it's 88.
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8: 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Jamie Markley, David Van Camp, Scott Robbins. Okay, where do we stand with Iran?
9: Well, I don't know if there's really going to be any sort of movement ahead of the midterms, but Energy Secretary Chris Wright was on CNBC and talked about how the flow of oil out of the Middle East is going.
10: Yeah.
11: So Monday was our record ever since the conflict began. Over 17 million barrels of oil flowed through the Strait of Hormuz on ships on Monday. If you add the bypass export pipelines, more than left the region in the pre-conflict. So is Iran trying to challenge that? Yes. Are there challenges? Yes. But this is the United States Navy and President Trump taking the one card out of Iran's hands, which is to try to hold the world economic hostage. That's what they've got. They're all in on it. They're causing some disruption, but they are losing that card. President Trump is using the United States military might and alliances across the world that with or without Iran, oil and gas will flow out of the Arabian Gulf region. And it's happening
9: final
11: today.
9: Question.
10: Okay.
9: Well, the problem is, though, is that oil companies don't seem to believe it because, I mean, it was published just a few hours ago, you know, oil futures hitting a 40-day high amid growing risks of escalation in the Middle East.
12: Yeah. I'm thinking about Trump's post on Truth Social last night, too. I'm not trying to force Iran to the bargaining table, as ABC Fake News reported. I couldn't care less if they sign a worthless-to-them agreement. I like our position now much better, with almost total control of the Hormuz Strait and their economy totally collapsing. Never quite sure.
9: Yeah.
13: No, I'm not either. I don't know if any of this matters.
12: And, you know, there's always the talk of the Iranian people rising up.
13: Exactly.
12: How are you rising up with no weapons?
9: Right. You're not.
12: You're just going to get gunned down.
13: Well, they did for about a minute there.
12: Yeah.
13: When this thing started.
12: Usually that's squashed pretty quick.
13: Which probably should have been the time to go in and just carpet bomb the hell out of it after that was going on.
12: Yeah.
13: Rather than let it sort of linger for a while, which
12: yeah.
13: we did do. But again, that's me, Monday morning quarterback in here.
12: So. Well, you know who else said that? Bill Maher.
13: He said that too?
12: He did.
13: Oh, well, I'm on target with Maher.
12: How about that?
13: All right. He stole it from me.
12: Well, that was last week. Oh, who's that woman that's on PMS now sometimes? Molly Jong Fast.
9: Oh, yeah, her.
12: Yes. I think I have that clip somewhere. I can play it for you if you want. I took out, listen, there were two curse words, and I took them out. All right, I'm telling you that ahead of time.
13: Please hand on button, please.
12: But she was trying to say that Trump never explained why we went to war. And Marr's like, that's stupid to even say that. This is with Byron Donalds, too, and Marr.
3: The strait was open before Donald Trump went to war with Iran, never explaining to us why.
5: He did.
6: Right. He did explain.
5: He did explain.
6: Early on, they can't have a nuclear weapon.
7: It's such a dumb talking point. Of course they explained why.
3: Okay, so why?
7: To stop them from getting nuclear weapons. And also, they were a terrible actor in the Middle East. There was no way there was ever going to be peace in that part of the world as long as Iran was funding and...
3: But we knew it was an unwinnable war. It's a humongous country.
7: Well, we did not know that. What they did was they... up the timing, Byron. They should have attacked when the people were in the streets during the uprising. They waited till they got shot, and then they attacked 3 months later. So, as always, not always, sometimes he has a good idea, and then the execution is f***ed up.
12: So there you go.
10: I agree.
12: So, yeah.
13: 100% agree.
12: That wasn't just ADD theater. I'm like, yeah, I know I've heard that somewhere before. And yes, absolutely, Bill Maher got that idea from you.
13: I appreciate it.
12: Better believe it.
13: Just credit me next time, though.
12: No, Bill. Kidding. That'd be nice. Let's see. We've got Michigan Senate. Abdul El-Sayed. He's got to make a lot of inroads a lot of different places, and he's got to defend things he's said in the past. And he's also got to reach out to the black vote.
10: Mm-hmm.
12: You got to figure out how to get the black vote. So you know what you do? You go see Charlemagne the Frog.
13: Oh, my gosh, yes.
9: Every Democrat has to go make their pilgrimage to the Breakfast Club.
12: It's unbelievable.
9: It is hilarious.
12: And here it was.
14: Did your politics truly change, or did running statewide teach you that some of your politics aren't politically viable?
15: I think part of it is you're always being asked about a clip about yourself. And what I want to do, you know, they say in politics when you're explaining, you're losing. That's because most politicians are bad at explaining.
12: He's just good at explaining, see? The other part
13: Did he just say that? I'm just good at explaining?
12: No, it's basically... It's basically it.
13: Okay.
12: But I think Charlemagne also gets the call saying, you're going to put this guy on.
9: Yeah.
12: I think that's all part of the machine.
9: It is kind of amazing, though, because with all of these people, whether it's him or James Tallarico... Like, Tallarico's campaign, anytime somebody says, hey, what about that time you said, fill in the blank, that, like, trans kids need abortions, too, or whatever. They've fallen back on, yeah, it was a cringy quote from a few years ago. Basically, they're just saying, oh, yeah, I mean, I certainly don't believe the things that I said until 5 minutes ago.
12: Right. Mm-hmm. Except this guy seems to be a little bit different. Like, with the 4th of July stuff, like, people talking to me about fireworks. And then it sounded to me like he was almost defending it.
15: They're coming at me on fireworks. I'm like, all right, first, if your whole conception of America is that it's fireworks, mm-hmm. I'm so sorry, you don't have a complete conception of America. Mm-hmm. But even then...
12: Listen, that's another straw man.
9: Yeah, who's saying that?
13: Nobody said that.
12: Listen, my love for America is tied to fireworks. If I don't get them, I hate this country.
13: Right.
12: Whoever said that, jackass? Anyway, go ahead.
15: Right? Like, what is it I said? Well... Every time we do a fireworks show, it destroys the air quality and people have asthma exacerbations and heart attacks the next day. That's all I was saying. You know what I mean? I'm not saying we shouldn't have higher fireworks. I'm just saying maybe like there are other ways to show your love.
12: Yeah, that's fireworks cause massive heart attacks all the time.
13: Hold the sparkler at 8 o'clock at night. I don't know. What are you talking about? there's an alternative to fireworks? What is it?
12: For a celebration?
13: Yeah. I mean, what is it?
12: It's a great question.
13: I don't know. This guy. You know, the problem I have with this guy is I don't know if anybody knows who he's running against. He just sucks up so much of the oxygen.
9: Oh, and in some ways, that's good for Mike Rogers, who is the guy, because he's known in Michigan.
13: Mm-hmm.
9: I mean, he came close to winning last time he ran statewide.
13: All the talk about this guy, all the media he gets, and the name recognition that's gone from 0 to 100.
9: Yeah, but
13: I mean, it's really something.
9: In politics, not all press is good press.
13: I don't disagree with you. I just sometimes question it. Like,
12: I give you your boy Beto. Yeah.
13: I know. I'll never live that one down either. And that's
12: neither will David. If we all take our shots at each other,
13: that's my own mistake for that one. I honestly thought the guy was going to be something. I don't know.
12: You're not alone in that.
13: Well, no, but it's.
12: Yeah, but I mean, you know how it is in the political game. Like, this name all of a sudden gets this incredible recognition, and they're in the future, whatever. How many times have you heard that?
9: Yeah,
13: I mean, name recognition alone doesn't do it. I agree with you, because you've had guys with high name recognition run for things before and not win.
12: Well, and they could be great even as a governor. And then on a national stage, it goes down the crapper.
13: Yeah.
12: I mean, I remember 2015, before your heart attacks. Scott Walker, I'm telling you, Scott Walker!
13: God, another disappointment. I should be touting Abdul, thinking, hell if I do, he's destined to lose.
9: I'm Scott Robbins, and I endorse Abdul El Sayed. Allahu Akbar.
12: Oh, gosh.
13: We both ate fireworks.
12: There you go. Boy, I don't even remember this dude's name. It, within the Democratic Socialists of America, that group, like the people that run that thing, they're nuts.
9: Yes.
12: The secretary, the treasurer, I mean, just goes out and says crap like this.
10: I read a lot of Maoist thought. I read a lot of Ho Chi Minh thought, right? Shout out Luna Oi. I read a lot of Castro's thought, right? Like, thinking about these things, examining it, and trying to think through how we conceptualize that here is one of the things that I try to, like, expand well beyond.
12: Mao and Castro, how can we expand that in America and conceptualize it?
9: Let's do that.
12: Who the heck is asking for that?
9: Right. Yeah, you know that country where people for decades have been risking life and limb, like floating to the United States from, like, on a door? Let's emulate that country that they're fleeing.
12: Yes, great idea. Oh, my gosh. It's just pretty bonkers. By the way, James Carville, he comes out and says it. Democrats will not put up some DSA candidate for president. That won't happen.
16: The reckoning will be in a nominating process for the nominee of the Democratic Party in 2028. This has to be taken to Democratic voters. And let me assure you that Democratic voters are not going to nominate the DSA or anybody close to the DSA. The Democrats have never nominated the most liberal candidate. And they're not going to do it in 2028.
9: They might. I think, again, part of that, the strategy of changing the primary schedule to having South Carolina be first for the Democrats, that is 100% rooted in the fact that black voters don't like socialist candidates. That's part of it. Why they're putting it in South Carolina first, because they're like, oh gosh, we got to try to take all the wind out of the sails of these folks. And if we go to a caucus in Iowa or a primary in New Hampshire, the socialist is going to win probably. So they're starting out trying to cook the books a little bit.
12: Yeah.
9: Against the socialist candidate. But there is a greater than zero chance that a socialist does win the nomination.
13: Yeah, well, I mean, they've said it before. That's where all the energy is in the party.
12: We'll see.
13: It's all there.
12: Anybody up for some fun right now?
9: Sure.
13: I am.
12: Yeah?
13: I like fun.
12: It's game time!
13: I thought this was going to be fun.
12: Well, it is fun. Okay. You know why? Because we're talking about the most fun states in America. They've been ranked.
13: Fun states?
12: Yes. Some states make entertainment a central part of everyday life. Outdoor adventure, sports, live music, nightlife, movies, family-friendly attractions. You put it all together, and what's fun? So these states have been ranked. David's the champion. He goes first. What do we got? 2 minutes on this game as a time limit.
13: States, right?
12: Yes.
13: Okay.
12: What state would be the most fun, David?
9: Nevada.
12: That is a great guess. Yes, Nevada is number four, which is a seven-pointer. Now off the board. To Robbins.
13: I'll say Tennessee because of Nashville.
12: Tennessee. And...
13: No, you're not kidding me.
12: Not in the top ten. Sorry.
13: Wow.
12: And a little surprising. Especially when you see some that are making it. Back to Van Camp.
9: Oh, Florida.
12: Oh, yeah.
13: That's
12: of course.
13: A good answer, actually. Very good answer.
12: Yeah. That was number two. That's a nine-pointer. And all of a sudden, it's 16-0.
13: I hate to do it because I don't think it'd be much fun for me, but California.
12: California, well, yes, that's your number one, and he's back in it with a 10-pointer to Van Camp.
9: Colorado.
13: Yeah, that's a good guess.
12: Yeah.
13: I was going to say that one there.
12: That is number six. That is a 5-pointer. 21-10, you're still in it, Scott.
13: How about Texas?
12: Texas is on the list at number eight. That's a 3-pointer. It's 21-13, and David could put it away right here with a correct guess.
9: Washington.
12: That is number seven, a 4-pointer, 25-13. And because of time restriction, that is the game. Just out of curiosity, Scott, what would have been your next guess?
13: I'll say Michigan.
12: And that would have been...
13: Yeah, it would have blown me out anyway.
12: Yes. Rounding out your top 10, Illinois at number 3.
13: Come on, what do you want? Illinois?
12: New York at 5. And then you had Minnesota at 9, Arizona 10. And the five stories we're watching today coming up.

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0: The Markley, Van Camp, and Robbins Show. Jamie Markley, David Van Camp, Scott Robbins, and the five stories we're watching today.
1: Okay, number five, Tiger Woods has entered a plea deal in his DUI case, and he won't be able to have a driver's license for 5 years. They should take it away from him forever.
2: Yeah, no kidding. He's a menace.
1: That dude spends more time upside down in a car than a NASCAR driver.
2: That's
1: crazy.
0: 5 years, man. It's longer than I thought he was going to get.
1: Number four, Texas Democrats are mad because the third largest county in the state cut the number of polling sites. White supremacy is racist. The county, Tarrant County, only has 224 sites now.
2: Unreal.
1: Come on, man. 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
0: Jim Eagle.
1: Number three, about 5,000 U.S. sailors and Marines are aboard the USS Abraham Lincoln are stopping in a resort city in Thailand for some R&R. After several months at sea in the Iran conflict, it is going to be madness.
2: Oh, boy.
1: Just, you know, don't cause an, you know, enjoy your time, boys. Don't cause an international incident, please. Okay?
2: Yes.
1: I know you've been cooped up for a while.
2: Yeah. Keep Swalwell on the bus.
1: Right. Number two, a 56-year-old woman was caught photographing jurors in the Lindsey Clancy triple murder trial. Dawn Light faces up to 20 years in prison. And then number one, Tyler Robinson, the guy who is accused, allegedly, of assassinating Charlie Kirk, will stand trial after a Utah judge ruled that prosecutors did, in fact, present enough evidence to move forward on all seven charges against him. The judge also said, yeah, you can go ahead and keep seeking the death penalty for this
2: guy. Okay. Yeah.
1: Those are the top five stories that we're watching today. 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
3: Well, we just had a game where you were going to name the most fun states in the United States, mm-hmm. and that was ranked by Wallet Hub. And Illinois finished third. Which behind Florida and California, yeah. And that wasn't the big surprise. And you're like, what? You're freaking out, Scott.
2: I was.
3: It said due in large part to its nightlife. Fourth most nightlife activities per capita.
2: Dodging bullets?
3: Very high number of music festivals. Fifth highest number of restaurants. Also, it spends more money per capita on parks and recreation than any other state. Well, that's weird the way they worded that. Than any other state, except seven states. Okay.
2: Yeah, okay. It's eighth, in other words.
3: Ninth most public golf courses and seventh most movie theater establishments. That all goes into it.
2: Well, they also have a governor who's fighting for me and everybody else.
3: That governor was out pouring shots the other day.
2: I heard about this. What was that about?
3: It was to break the record, some obscure record for the most shots of, I forget what it was.
2: Shots of GLP for him.
3: But he wanted to get out there like a man of the people, and he was pouring them out there. I have audio of it if you want to hear it.
2: Yeah.
3: Of course you do.
4: All right, who's going to help me pass them out here?
5: Thank you so much, Jimmy!
6: Thank you,
4: JB! All right, who's got one?
3: Yeah.
2: What a load.
3: What is it? The Malort?
2: Malort.
3: Yeah. Malort. Yeah. There it is. Yeah, they broke the record. Yes. They got that going for them. AOC's running for president. That and much more straight ahead.

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9: AOC's running for president. I think we all know that.
10: I hope so. She did. I really hope so.
9: Some sort of fake spontaneous interview, David?
11: Yeah, she's hopping on this bandwagon that a lot of Democrats have been doing, including, well, Eric Swalwell. Before he got booted. They set up these fake spontaneous interviews like, oh, you just brought a camera crew in here. Ha ha ha. I'm very happy to talk to you. This was with the left-wing dark money group Midas Touch.
9: Okay.
12: Congressman, what do you make of Donald Trump saying that Americans who oppose data centers are backwards and poor?
13: Oh, I mean, how about we put one in Mar-a-Lago? I love that. Let's put a data center up in Mar-a-Lago and we'll see how backwards and poor he is in response to that.
12: Got it. Thank you, Congresswoman.
9: Uh-oh.
11: One, she was forgetting her lines. You can tell, because that's not the way she usually talks when she's off the cuff.
9: No.
11: But also, there is a data center, like, right across the bridge from Mar-a-Lago. And also, the premise of the question is wrong. He didn't say people who oppose them are backwards and poor. He said the only reason you would oppose them is if you want to be that.
9: Yes.
10: Which probably wasn't the best descriptor in the world.
9: Not bad.
10: It was Trump. Very Trumpy.
9: Yes, right.
10: Yeah.
9: But again, he's going to get misquoted. You know that.
11: Yeah.
9: And then, you know, people are asking her if she's going to run or not. And then she always acts surprised by it. And, well, I don't know. And there's,
13: you know, think sometimes these conversations about political speculation happen very two-dimensionally, right? Like, is she going to run for this or is she going to run for that?
9: Mm.
13: And for me, I make decisions about my whole life, right? It's not ever just in a career context. It's about how do I fit all of these things? And I feel like my ambition is not just a career ambition. It's about how do we get to soak up as much of this life as as possible.
9: Oh, my gosh.
10: The great philosopher.
11: So she doesn't just make decisions based on what Twitter tells her. She makes decisions like every other human being alive ever.
5: Right.
10: I guess she broke up with her boyfriend, too.
11: Oh, yeah. That was a couple weeks ago.
9: Was that really official?
10: I think it was made official, yeah.
9: That's why she froze the eggs?
11: Yeah.
10: Yeah.
11: On the one hand, there's the theory that they, quote-unquote, broke up because there were some questions about their financial entanglements. She doesn't have to disclose his income if they're not married. And people are saying, well, wait a minute. Why have you been engaged for, like, 3 years or whatever and never actually gotten married? So, I don't know. I will say, though, it is a red flag, dude. If you've been engaged for a couple of years and then she publicly starts freezing her eggs, you're about to get dumped in normal life.
9: Probably.
11: Yeah.
9: I mean, you probably follow this closer than I do, for sure, David. Maybe more than Scott, too. This is not just a couple for appearance. They were really a couple.
10: That's what we hear. We've been told that, yeah.
9: Yeah. I mean, all you do is notice things.
10: Took vacations together and stuff.
9: Okay. Would you say that it's fair to have the takeaway of if you were looking at the two of them, mm-hmm. where they're at, you know, career-wise, attractiveness, all of that, there's one that could do way better than the other could do?
11: Yes.
9: Okay.
11: I think she could
9: do much better.
11: Probably.
9: Now, he may be the greatest guy ever.
11: Well,
9: I doubt it if he's been with her that long.
10: With her.
9: That's what I'm saying.
10: Yeah.
9: I'm just saying, as far as attractiveness, career, all that.
11: Yeah.
9: Yeah, that one was a head scratcher.
11: Oh, plus, there is the rumor.
9: Which is?
11: That he's gay.
9: Got it. So then he would just be sort of the window dressing.
11: Yes.
10: And not really entangled.
11: Well, and really what it was is he was the bag man. Let me rephrase that. He was the financial guy.
10: Yeah, I was going to say, be careful. He's
9: like, what kind of millennial language are you using here, David? I don't know that I've heard that one before.
10: It's an old term, and it was used really in a weird spot.
9: No kidding. Yeah, the other thing is, as

0: is they try to blame white dudes for everything. As far like the left,
1: yeah.
0: Like everything's white supremacy or some nonsense. Does it help having one of the whitest guys you've ever seen as your dude?
1: That hasn't stopped a lot of these folks from going down that road.
0: I know.
2: Nope.
0: But they never get dinged for it, I guess, because their white guys, quote, do the work.
1: Well, I mean, it is a lot of work being with those ladies.
0: Well, yes. Well, like Kamala. Like with Dougie. Old Dougie Fresh. I mean, that guy's got to be banging his head against the wall all the time. Like, what have I done? Who knows?
1: They have an arrangement.
0: I'm sure.
1: I don't know that for a fact. I just know it to be true.
0: Yes. I would go along with that. By the way, Hunter Biden thinks Kamala Harris wasn't loyal to his dad.
2: Well, she wasn't.
0: I know.
1: She really wasn't. Yeah.
2: No.
0: You know, he said also recently, she's not that good a politician.
2: And he's right about that, too.
0: Yes. That Mehdi Hasan.
2: Oh, yeah.
0: What a hack that guy is.
2: Yeah.
0: He's got Hunter Biden on his whatever he's doing now. The, you know, Medicast or whatever. Manny Petty, whatever. And Hunter is talking about Kamala, and here's how it went.
3: I'm asking, why do you think she's not a very good politician?
4: People go like, well, she was so loyal to your dad, and she was this and that and the other thing. Well, maybe from your perspective, but maybe not from mine.
3: How is she not loyal to your dad?
4: That's between me and her.
3: You can't just dangle that out.
4: Sure I can. You know why I can't? Because I ain't running for anything, Matty. I can say whatever the f*** I want.
2: No. You got a point.
1: That is true.
2: Yep.
0: Although you got to wonder if he's doing something. He's on everything.
2: He's everywhere now.
0: It is.
2: I don't know what he's promoting. Nothing, I guess. I mean, just keeping his name out there. I don't know.
0: Getting the Biden name out, I guess. I don't know. Joe's got that book coming out, too.
1: Oh, that's right. I forget about that all the time.
2: I know. I did, too. I totally forgot.
0: Been a while. All right, it's that time. We do it a couple of times a day. Go around the table. May not be the biggest story out there, but it caught your attention. David, what's your story here?
1: I really need to know more about this story.
0: Okay.
1: Because it's tantalizing to me. Wheel of Fortune announcer Jim Thornton.
0: Oh, yeah.
1: Has been suspended. The incident was, and they're temporarily, at least for now, recasting that role. Apparently, this was related to an American Airlines flight that he took back in May, in which another passenger complained about Thornton's behavior, and then the pilot requested that law enforcement meet him at the gate. He wasn't arrested, but apparently something escalated. I don't know what it was. I'm just praying that it was, you know, he was being drunk and obnoxious, and then as he was getting hauled off that flight, he shouted drunkenly, "Do you know who I am? I'm the voice of Wheel of Fortune. You're not Ryan Seacrest. Come on." No, the announcer. There's an announcer? Oh.
2: A trip for two to Cancun.
0: Now I'm trying to remember what he sounds like. I think we have it somewhere.
5: Okay.
6: Okay. Ladies and gentlemen, here are the stars of our show, Ryan Seacrest and Anna White.
2: Very Boss Jock.
0: Do you know who I am?
1: I'm not cut off, you're cut off.
2: A brand new motorhome.
0: We'll have to see. All right, Scotty, what do you got for your story?
2: Okay, brace yourself for this one. Another New England Patriots conspiracy theory is being thrown around out there. I don't know where these things start. I don't even know if they're true, but it is interesting that this was a post that was put up on X and was picked up by several people. It's gone viral, actually, showing the goalposts in New England on the scoreboard right behind the goalposts that are up, creating what they look like four yellow lines when you look at it. Now, why is that important? Well, it's important because, well, a lot's been made about this, but this guy followed TV broadcast for like a decade, and he realized that the big scoreboard is situated so it looks right at the goalpost of the opposing team.
0: Okay.
2: When they're kicking, right?
0: Just to confuse the kicker.
2: Yeah, just to confuse the kicker. You can switch off the board, too. You can have it so it says something else or does something else if your guys are kicking into it, in other words.
0: Got it.
2: So it's up there. And it looks almost three-dimensional. There's like a goalpost behind it and another goalpost behind that. So it's really weird when you look at it from where the kicker is, right? Because you're looking at this all this 3D, two-dimensional stuff, three-dimensional stuff going on, right? And this guy's claim is that people missed a lot of field goals playing in Gillette, more than the league average. So he went back and looked at all these tapes, and sure enough, that did affect it. And he's like, you know, they tried this at other stadiums, but it didn't work right because of the angles and other things. It was perfect at Gillette. And they said Belichick would do anything
0: just to get an advantage.
2: To gain any sort of advantage. I thought, boy, that's a weird thing. Yeah, it does make sense.
1: I'm just laughing because when you talk about how difficult it is to kick in that stadium,
2: yeah.
1: People always say, and they've said it for years, is because of the shape of it, how the wind just swirls constantly.
2: Mm-hmm. Yep. Mm-hmm.
1: But then it's like, no, it's actually because they've got a scoreboard that
2: gives you this weird optical illusion like when you're trying to kick into it. You know, they mentioned like there are other stadiums like Miami where, you know, a lot of the kickers, depending on who gets the ball first sort of thing, you're looking into the sun.
0: Right.
2: You know, trying to kick or whatever into the sun, and that can happen. But usually you switch sides at halftime or whatever, and so you don't, you know, not doesn't give you an advantage of the whole game, in other words. But at any rate, I thought this was just kind of interesting because this is the guy who did Deflategate, if you remember.
0: Of course.
2: You know, it was Phil
0: Brady.
2: Yeah.
0: Yeah.
2: So anyway, just kind of funny.
0: I saw this at Fox. I haven't seen a lot of play on it. The title of the piece, Site Where Jesus Was Crucified and Buried, reveals new evidence that backs biblical account.
2: Wow. Wow.
0: When this stuff comes out, I'm always interested.
2: I'm fascinated by this.
0: Yeah.
2: Yeah.
0: Basically, the story, archaeologists worked on this for a long time, finished work under Jerusalem's Church of the Holy and its sepulcher. I always butcher that name. Found the first century ground was an abandoned quarry later used as a garden with olive trees, grapevines, and rock-cut tombs, which matches John 19:41. Now in the place where he was crucified, there was a garden, and in the garden, a new tomb in which no one had been laid. So the lead archaeologist said the pollen and seed sit between the use of the quarry and the Roman age when the area had a funerary use.
2: Hmm.
0: And it had to be gradually abandoned. And as the stone extraction ended, it was used for agricultural areas and tombs. So this must have been what it looked like in the first century AD.
2: Amazing.
0: It is, man. It's pretty wild. And, they were quoting different people in the story saying, you know, you got this and the Dead Sea Scrolls, all this stuff that, you know, people are coming up with.
2: Mm-hmm.
0: Just wild. And a lot of times it checks out with the biblical account. But I thought that was actually pretty cool.
2: That is cool.
0: Yeah. We'll be switching gears in a second. Something not near as holy. The serial butt sniffer is back.
2: Oh, no.
0: If you remember that story, you know what he was doing again? You can only guess. We'll get to that and a news update next.

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0: The Markley Van Camp and Robin Show. 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
2: Wow, Iran's currency has crashed to a record low, with one U.S. dollar now worth more than 2.2 million rial.
0: Whoa.
2: Someone on MSNBC is going to say, well, but the Iranian people are getting rich off this war. How many billionaires has he just created?
0: Right.
2: Oh, yeah. You have $1 billion, like 450 bucks or whatever.
0: That's incredible. And there's gas lines.
2: Oh, dude. Yeah, it's bad.
0: Yeah. We'll see what happens, man. Sad situation for them. But I think, as you mentioned, Scott, a lot of people in this country just want the thing to be done.
3: They do. I hear it from a lot of people, and I get it. You guys still send notes to us or whatever. I understand.
0: Oh, yeah.
3: We all do.
0: All right, we got to get to Nimrod. Here we go.
4: When the going gets tough.
5: Damn it, this is too hard.
4: The dumb get dumber.
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5: I love the poorly educated.
0: All right. Nimrod's in the News. The butt sniffer is back.
3: Oh.
0: Glendale, California. We talked about him before. Kalise Crowder, who is 39, arrested again by the Glendale Police Department. Cops were called to the Big Safe discount store, where they're like, we see this suspect crouching down near an employee stocking shelves. What's going on? And here is store manager Jimmy Coe, who has seen this before, unfortunately.
7: I know he's harmless, but it's a weird fetish. Crouching down like he normally would, and he'll just look around and then just try to take the chance to sniff like any woman's butt. First time I caught him, I was like, what is this guy doing? He looks creepy. You want to sniff blood? You could do it, sniff somewhere else.
0: Yeah, not in here, buddy.
2: I want a t-shirt that says that.
3: Right. So Gutfeld said last night he'll be tried by jury of his peers, and there was like 12 dogs.
0: That's pretty funny.
3: Sitting in the jury box.
0: Well, the dude, he violated the terms of his parole. He was rearrested August 2025, reports yet another sniffing incident at a Walgreens.
1: Gosh, dang.
0: Oh, yeah. And a month before the Walgreens incident, Crowder was taken into custody after officers received a report of a suspicious person loitering in the women's department of Nordstrom. And then he was found later at a Walmart, where police say he was seen following a female shopper through the store. And while in the women's section, followed this female customer and then got down to sniff her buttocks, as it says in the story.
2: Okay.
0: It's just, oh my gosh. What is wrong with that dude?
3: Mm-hmm.
0: Yeah, bloodhound.
3: I don't know.
2: Yeah.
0: What you call that?
2: Yeah.
0: That's Nimrod's in the News.

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0: on what that interest rate is. Basically affects everything from a mortgage rate to your credit card rate. For a small business, if you're taking out a loan, it means that's cost of borrowing that money is more expensive.
1: After 286 days at sea, the USS Abraham Lincoln docking in Thailand today. Families of sailors last month going public with their concerns on board the ship and strain on crew members due to the extended deployment. 1 week after catastrophic flooding and mudslides in Nepal and Tibet, the death toll topping 1,100. Authorities say 3,900 others are still missing, and they now consider it a recovery operation. ABC's Britt Clinett is in Nepal.
2: I'm outside a hospital in Kathmandu, and there's a quiet, somber mood here as family members, they are giving their DNA samples to identify their loved ones, including relatives of the 75 Americans still unaccounted for.
1: The State Department says 14 Americans have made their way to safety. The nation's largest school district ushering in restrictions for AI. New York City's Mayor Zoran Mondani says New York City schools will ban artificial intelligence in K-8 schools.
3: As part of this policy, we will fully discontinue or disable the AI components of more than 38 previously allowed programs that do not meet our new safety and oversight standards. We will embrace new technology, but only when it serves our students.
1: On Wall Street today, stocks are trading higher this afternoon. 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
1: Here's your WSGW weatherology forecast. Partly sunny skies in store for this afternoon, a chance for scattered showers and storms. Some of those storms could be strong to severe at times, with high temperatures working up to 90. For tonight, more showers and storms likely, a low of 67. Thursday, partly sunny skies to start, with a chance for some more late-day showers and storms developing, will ease back to

0: high of 83. On Friday, a chance for showers, especially through early afternoon, low 80s, and then clearing out for your Saturday into the upper 70s. I'm meteorologist Michael Carroll with the WSGW Weatherology Forecast. Currently 90 degrees.
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9: Well, there's this woman who, she's 56, and she was caught photographing jurors in the Lindsey Clancy triple murder trial yesterday afternoon. Her name is Dawn Light. She had a court appearance this morning, and when it was all over, she started running from the press.
8: Oh, really?
9: And then, well, she got a little out of gas, hadn't kept up with her cardio, and decided to answer a few questions, and you can hear her lawyer at the end of this clip going, like, no, stop talking. Stop talking to the press. Because apparently they're saying this is a big misunderstanding. She wasn't photographing the jurors. See, that's something only a crazy person would do. She was trying to get a picture of Lindsey Clancy, the lady who, you know, slipped on a banana peel, apparently, and murdered her three children.
8: Right.
9: Yeah. That's what a perfectly sane person would do.
10: What happened, though?
11: Nothing. I see Lindsey, and I did see her. She's getting picked up by the van.
12: Don, no comment.
11: That's it.
12: Yeah. Thank you. Why are you fascinated by the case?
13: We're over there.
12: Do you support her? So why try to ruin it?
8: She didn't try to ruin it.
12: No comment.
9: No comment.
14: She didn't try to ruin it.
8: Part of the fun of doing the show is watching Robin's reaction to all the different stories.
14: Thank you, Captain Dynamic.
9: Dang.
8: That is the thing. We've already mentioned it. Is the amount of... It's not even just support. It's like fandom.
9: Yes.
8: For this person.
14: Oh, yeah. Oh, yeah. They're loopy for her.
8: Loopy for her.
14: They are.
8: I couldn't have imagined this 30 years ago.
14: Oh, gosh, no.
8: Not even 20.
14: No.
8: It's a different thing.
14: It's
8: like a social media contagion.
9: I think it is, yeah. I mean, that's totally... Because it's like there's been this narrative put out there that she was just the ultimate victim and, you know, struggling from postpartum depression. And then they're, you know, a bunch of people are saying, well, if you argue against that, then you hate women or whatever. I'm like, no, it's not about that. It's just saying, like, to create a fandom around this woman is insane. And then to say that she was on her own, they had a nanny. They had extra help. The husband started working from home so he could be there more often to help her. The kids, the older kids, were in full-time daycare.
8: But like, they've demonized that dude.
9: They have. Like, that guy, I mean, it's just wild to me that she can be painted out as a victim. And I understand, you know, again, the postpartum stuff is real, but also, I don't know that that's what this was.
8: I know. Well, the whole thing with the voices, too.
9: Yeah.
8: It's not like she heard voices for weeks. It was the one time. And then to never come back again.
14: No.
8: And at least quote experts say that's not common with people that hear voices.
14: Right. And I wanted to run this by David one more time because, I mean, I heard it again last night. She was screaming for help and couldn't get it.
9: She got help.
14: That's what I thought
9: they were
14: said
9: trying
14: yesterday.
9: To help her. Yeah. Everyone around her was trying to help her. So, I mean, again, maybe she, I mean, obviously something went haywire in her brain, but for all these other people who are like, hey, men, you just don't understand that sometimes we go haywire like that. I have seen a lot more women, by the way, who are saying, that's not how any of this works, by the way.
8: Right. Like, yeah, like there the are same women out there.
9: And I don't want to discount that it

0: seems like, at least within my circle and what I've been reading, there are more women than not who are like, what are you crazy people doing turning her into some sort of feminist icon?
1: Oh, 100%. You know. Like, I know. Sometimes you got to be careful of whatever bubble that you're in, like the people that you hang with the most.
2: Mm-hmm, sure.
1: Because exactly what you said, David, I don't know of any woman that has even come close to defending this.
2: Yeah.
1: I haven't even heard a woman say, well, I had some crazy thoughts during postpartum. Not even that. Mm-hmm. They can't understand the women that are out there supporting this. But of course, these are the same type of people that would be out there supporting, you know, the guy that shot the CEO.
0: Yeah.
1: Of
2: UnitedHealthcare.
0: UnitedHealthcare, yeah. Brian
1: Crazy.
0: Thompson. Yeah.
1: Yeah.
0: On that, you know, the crazy lady in New York who went on a stabbing spree and then got shot by the cops.
1: Yes.
0: There are people supporting what she did because the woman who died, the victim, was like a mid-level executive at Bank of America.
1: Yeah. She just got off maternity leave.
0: Yeah.
1: She's home with her baby for like 5 months, goes back to work, and then doesn't come home from work that day.
0: Yeah.
1: And they think she had it coming?
0: Yes.
1: Oh, my gosh. I know it's a spiritual battle in this country, but, man, that's flat-out freaking evil.
0: Yeah, it is.
1: And the other thing is, well, I know the family of the woman that was all stabby that ended up getting shot.
2: Mm-hmm.
1: Saying, well, couldn't they have just taken her down?
0: She had two knives.
1: Killed a person? Yeah. Yes. Well, and I know she looks like a joke with the way she's going back and forth with the knives. It almost looks like a skit, but that's real.
0: Oh, yes.
1: And then the taser doesn't stop her.
0: Right. All it takes is one little nick in the right spot, and you're dead with a knife. The whole thing of, like, it was just a knife. No. The best course of action when faced with a knife fight is to run. Okay? It's not the movies.
1: I know, man. Well, and I don't know of anyone that's not reasonable that doesn't feel like she deserved to get shot.
2: Oh, no.
1: That's what you get.
2: I don't hear a lot of blowback on that.
1: No.
2: You know, I don't hear a lot of people stomping around in the streets.
1: But I'm sure if you get the right algorithm, you'd hear all day long. Just kind of crazy.
2: But it's the bizarreness of it all.
1: Yeah.
2: Man, I mean, that's the thing. She killed her three kids, man. And I have empathy for people who go through the postpartum thing. I get it.
1: Sure.
2: You know, I personally have never been affected by it, nor do I know anyone who has been affected by it. I know that some people have degrees of depression.
1: Sure.
2: After the birth, because your hormones are in a flux and
1: things
2: are wild. But, you know, it's just, we're excusing everything because of psychiatry.
1: Listen,
2: you know, if you're nuts enough, then it's okay.
1: Yeah, I don't care how nuts you are.
2: You kill somebody, you're done.
1: You go away.
2: The way you did it.
1: Oh, yeah.
2: I mean, not that there's a right way or a wrong way, but my God, the kid's trying to get away from you.
1: All right, I'm switching gears. I'm going.
2: Okay, yeah, it's too sad. I can't either.
1: Yeah.
2: I'm done.
1: Well, I've got the topic of evil. J.D. Vance brought it up. Mm-hmm. With Abdul El Sayed.
2: Well,
1: that got some attention, didn't it?
3: I realize that there's something about Abdul El Sayed that is very, very evil and on the rise in the United States of America today. And it's people who see themselves not as citizens of a common nation fighting for every single person, but see themselves as fighting for one group at the expense of others. And that is how, ladies and gentlemen, you destroy the United States of America.
1: Yeah. That is true. It's like the warnings are going out.
0: Yeah.
1: I don't know if the right people will be listening to J.D. Vance, but I absolutely believe what he's saying there.
2: Yep.
1: Mm-hmm. You know, earlier we had a couple of clips from Thomas Corbett Dillon, who was Boris Johnson's advisor back in the day in the UK. He lives in the United States now. He said it's gotten so crazy in some towns in England that they've outlawed or banned the flag of England. You've seen those stories, right? Where people are like, well, it's offensive.
2: Mm-hmm.
1: Yeah, Muslim flags up all over the place, but can't have the flag of England in your town in England.
0: Yeah.
1: And he talked about that.
4: Right. Well, you know, this is the problem. They seem to have taken offense to the flag of England. I mean, can you believe it? That's one of my favorite things about living in the US is that, you know, people just, you know, everyday people, they fly a flag on their house. It looks great when you drive through, you know, suburbia. They don't like it in England. They're not fans of the flag. And it seems to be these sort of far left organizations that have taken over our councils in England. They don't seem to mind every political flag under the sun. You know, I'm sure they're covered in pride flags, but they daren't fly the England flag. Their argument is that you know, maybe some immigrant communities find that it's threatening or it's become a sort of hate symbol. Which, you know, is totally crazy. Of course, the problem with this is that because England and the UK has got, you know, multiple flags, there's the British flag that you've all seen, and then the England flag, which is, you know, the white and red cross. That one in particular has become, you know, they claim has become sort of hijacked by the right wing. I don't quite think that it's fair to claim that, but that's their rationale.
1: Yeah, that's what they do. Yeah, you can see that happening in the United States.
0: Seen the videos of, you know, cops confronting protesters who are waving the English flag, mm-hmm. and saying and threatening them with arrest because some people see that as a symbol of hate.
1: Yes.
0: It's bonkers, dude.
1: I know. Well, you could see it happening in the United States.
2: Sure.
1: Do you think that's a stretch?
2: No.
0: Well, not at all.
1: Because when you look at just different surveys that have been out there, which political party do you associate with the American flag? It's the Republican Party. Mm-hmm. And you could see where it would be positioned. Well, it's far right. Anybody that's wearing a shirt with a flag on it or flying their flag, that's just a far right person.
0: Yeah.
1: I think that's what, you know, people get worried about. Well, and the whole idea of how many Muslims come into power and then what happens in Dearborn.
2: Mm-hmm.
1: Oh, did you hear Fetterman? John Fetterman talking about El Sayed. I don't know how much Fetterman has as far as time in politics, because he'll probably get voted out.
2: Oh, yeah.
1: Because he just doesn't fit in with the Democratic Party. But he brought up El Sayed. Well, he also brought up his old buddy P. Hustle in Maine.
2: Oh, did he?
1: What he used to refer to him as, yeah.
5: I never got along with P. Hustle in Maine. And now, as a Democrat, I would call him that he was trash. You know, I don't get along with El Sayed. You know, I don't get along with him because he absolutely supports Sharia law. I mean, he's absolutely pro-Iran and Hamas. I mean, he even said he wants to defund the police. And he's in a spiritual union with Hassan Piker, who really thinks that we deserve 9/11.
1: Yeah, it's crazy. And that'll get talked about a lot in the lead up to 9/11, you know, I'm guessing. And we can get into this later. Have you seen the backlash to CBS News when they bring up stories about El Sayed?
0: Oh, well, they hate CBS now, the far left does, because of Barry Weiss.
1: Yeah, it's like, well, she's Jewish.
0: Yeah.
2: Right.
1: That's why CBS is doing these stories now.
0: Yeah.
1: No, that's a news story. Things he said in the past, I mean, that plays into it. For crying out loud.
2: Don't and yesterday,
1: Scott, during your trifecta, and David rolled his eyes, and I don't blame him, when you brought up that Jimothy the raccoon.
2: Yeah, the raccoon, yeah.
1: Because this became a viral sensation.
2: Yeah, you got a trading card, yeah.
1: Yeah.
2: A rare one.
1: And David, you just rolling your eyes thinking,
0: oh, this is a stupid little hunchback raccoon. Who cares?
1: Yeah. Have you seen now who they're saying is taking his place?
0: Who?
1: As far as capturing the hearts of people? Memers, which is an adorable, they say, rescue cat who has short spine syndrome.
2: Oh, kitty.
1: Just like the raccoon. So I'm expecting that coming up in the Robbins trifecta.
2: You won't get it today. I'm sorry. I don't want to disappoint you, but I didn't know about this until right now. So.
1: Didn't hear about memers?
2: No, I missed that one.
1: Watch that become the next part of lameness.
2: Oh, it'll be there.
1: The five stories we're watching today and a crazy hot take. Next.

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10: The Detroit Lions 2026. The Lions kick off the season on September 13th, hoping to rebound from a disappointing 9-8 record and missing the playoffs in 2025. Yes, it was disappointing, but how refreshing for the Lions to have a winning season and be disappointed. By the way, last year was a 4th consecutive year the Lions had a winning season, for the first time since 1969 through 1972. Coach Dan Campbell is ready to lead an offense of big names like Jared Goff, and Amon-Ra St. Brown, and Jahmyr Gibbs, and Aiden Hutchinson leading the defense. The WSGW online poll question for you: what will the Lions do in the 2026 season? Will the Lions finish below 500, finish above 500 but no playoffs, make the playoffs but lose early, lose

0: stories we're watching today.
1: 1, 2, 3, 4, 5.
0: Number 5, Tiger Woods entered a plea deal in his DUI case. Won't be able to have a driver's license for five years.
2: Uh-oh.
3: You think it should have been more?
2: Lifetime.
4: Oh, I don't know. Yeah, I mean, the guy is a menace, as David pointed out several times.
0: I mean, dude, lifetime ban. You can't get behind the wheel of a car anymore. You can't be trusted.
3: Luckily, no one else was around.
4: That's what I'm thinking, too.
3: It could have happened.
0: Between the two big accidents that we know of, dude, I mean, he is lucky that, one, he's not dead, and two, he hasn't killed somebody.
3: Yeah.
0: He should never get behind the wheel of a car ever again. Anyway, where's the Tylenol? Number 4, a 56-year-old woman was caught photographing jurors in the Lindsey Clancy triple murder trial yesterday afternoon. Dawn Light could face up to 20 years in prison. Number 3, Tyler Robinson, the man accused of assassinating Charlie Kirk, will stand trial after a Utah judge ruled the prosecutors presented enough evidence to move forward on all 7 charges against him. And yes, death penalty is on the table. Number 2, about 5,000 U.S. sailors and Marines aboard the USS Abraham Lincoln are stopping in the resort city of Pattaya in Thailand for a little R&R after several months at sea in the Iran conflict. There is going to be a lot of recreation. I don't know about the rest.
4: Rest off those chandeliers.
0: Yeah.
4: It's going to be swinging from them.
0: And number 1, update on Iran's economy. Iran's currency has crashed to a record low, with one U.S. dollar now worth more than 2.2 million rial.
4: So holy cow!
0: Those are the top 5 stories that we're watching today, Scott.
4: 2.2 million?
3: Yeah.
4: Wow. I'm supposed to be reading something right now, right? That's what I thought. Yes. I got it. I got you covered. I'm good.
2: Yeah.
4: Okay. Now, football is back, my friends, and Prize Picks is bringing out a monster offer. 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That's right.
0: Also, a 10-second read, Scott.
4: The first $5 lineup with Prize Picks is $150 your way. 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There you go.
2: Hip, hip. Get the old punch out.
4: I didn't even see it at the bottom, so there you go.
3: Yeah.
4: I did my best.
2: Yeah. It's all you can do, man.
4: I know.
2: Yeah. Every time I hear that, all I can think about is Sean Connery in The Rock. Losers do their best.
4: Thanks for that.
2: You know what winners do? I can't say it.
0: No, you can't.
2: You can't say it on the radio.
0: It involves the prom queen, though.
2: It does. There's no doubt about it. 5-year ban for Tiger Woods. Do you think it should have been more? You know, I'm thinking about all these different times we've had stories of people with like 10 DUIs.
0: Yeah.
2: Like multiple. So I'm like, okay, is that like the norm, the 5 years? I think the consensus is that's stricter than what people were thinking would happen or what would be in a similar situation. Yeah. Like they were not going to let him just get away with it because of who he was.
0: Yeah.
2: But I don't think it's a bad thing.
0: Yeah, I think yes. And if you look at it through the lens of like one particular legal case, yeah, I can see how this would be the harsher punishment. I'm just saying, with everything this guy's done,
2: yeah,
0: there's no way I'd feel good sharing the road with Tiger Woods.
3: Well, no, and hopefully he's got a handle on the other problems too.
2: Okay, we got to get to a news update, and then the Scott Robbins trifecta. I think Casey's ready to make nice. Coming up right here.

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8: The Markley Van Camp and Robin Show. I'm Jamie Markley, the Gen Xer. David Van Camp, the Millennial. The man with an edge. The sexy boomer, Scott Robin.
9: Yeah.
8: Definitely an edge.
9: Dang.
8: We'll get to that. Trifecta coming.

0: up in just a few.
1: Yeah. You got a little bit
2: of a little bit cranky today. Yeah, maybe that's
1: just
2: the case.
1: A little
2: I
1: bit.
2: Don't know.
1: News update, David Van Camp.
3: Representative Debbie Dingell, Michigan rep, Democrat, is very upset that Trump has renamed Lake Ontario to Lake America.
2: These guys, she talked about it. Twisted up in knots, aren't they?
3: Yeah.
2: Man.
3: She talked about it on Fox News.
4: I mean, the five Great Lakes are more than 20% of the fresh water in the world, and they are a mutual responsibility of America, the United States, and Canada. And do you think fish know which country they're in? Do you think birds do? Canada's our friend, and we should be stopping this.
2: Who cares what fish know?
3: Maybe the fish do.
2: That's a dumb thing to say.
3: I saw some wearing Hulk Hogan glasses. You know, just very excited about this change to Lake America.
2: The fish don't know.
1: Oh, gosh. Okay. I hope somebody else asked her, what do you think about Abdul El Sayed?
2: Well, she hates that, too. Yeah.
1: Yeah, she said she was done with that.
2: Done with it.
1: Well, do you support the policies or not?
3: Right. Because that's what,
1: should be asked, right. I mean.
3: The guy representing your party for U.S. Senate in your state begged this guy to come campaign for him.
1: Yeah. Well, and on the whole Democratic Socialist stuff, Scott Bessent. I know you're a big fan of Scott Bessent,
2: Scott.
1: I
2: like him, yeah.
1: So I brought this in just for you.
2: Okay, thank you.
1: A little cheer up for you.
2: There you go.
1: Talking about the DSA voter, I guess.
5: When you talk about socialism here in the U.S., when we look at the demographic of those voters, they are overeducated and under-earning.
1: Yes.
5: So these are underachievers who are jealous of those who want to go and work every day.
1: Yeah. I think that's pretty true.
3: Yep. Well, yeah, and they're not willing to actually do real work. That Gustavo Gordillo guy.
1: Oh, yeah.
3: His whole resume is hilarious because he's claimed to be, you know, he's this working guy. He's a union electrician, democratic socialist. His parents fled Peru and came with nothing. And then it turns out, oh yeah, by the way, he lives in a not great apartment.
1: Yeah.
3: Which actually the apartment was pretty nice. And, well, he didn't pay his bills. And he was only living there because the $1.5 million house his parents bought him was getting a gut reno done.
1: Yes.
3: And also, he got fired as a union electrician because he didn't go to work and didn't pay his dues. And his parents didn't show up here with nothing. His grandfather came here, was a very successful psychiatrist, and his dad is a multimillionaire.
1: This is the typical story.
3: Yeah.
1: A lot of these people.
3: Absolutely.
1: Yeah.
2: Poor guy.
1: You might find this somewhat comical, but I'm not making it up. With this news today of Tiger Woods taking the plea deal and losing his driver's license for 5 years, there was a question that came up at the press conference with law officials in Florida.
3: Yeah.
1: Can he drive a golf cart?
2: See? That's a great question.
1: That's exactly what the dude said.
2: Go to Florida and drive around in golf carts in retirement villages or something.
1: Dude! Yeah. All of a sudden, I go to play this clip. Your computer needs updated. And just flipped off.
3: I love it. I love it when the computer...
1: Please wait.
3: When the computer just tells you it's done. It's like...
1: Hey, the show's not done.
2: Just gives up.
1: Piece of freaking garbage.
2: Yeah, there you go.
1: David, if you go, it's on X. If you put
3: Tiger
1: in like
3: golf
1: Tiger...
3: Part. Yeah.
1: Yes, it'll come up.
2: Tiger
1: diagnosing your PC. Gosh.
2: For the record,
1: what a freaking dump.
2: I had nothing to do with any of this.
1: No, you didn't.
3: I think this is it. Here we go.
6: Can Tiger legally drive his own golf cart?
7: Oh, my God. That's a great question. Actually, I think you could. Can you drive a golf? You know what? You got me. We'll have to look into that. I'll get back to you. And I know you cannot drive a golf cart while impaired on the roads because it is a vehicle. But I don't. My gut reaction is going to be no. But great question. And if you give Christine your information, I'll get back to you.
2: That is a great question.
3: That is.
1: Well, he's got to be able to drive it on the golf course. That'll probably be fine.
2: You can flip it over there too on its side. Or. Right.

0: You can't. A lot
1: drive
0: of people
1: it into
0: do
1: the
0: it.
1: Drink or whatever.
0: All the time.
1: Yeah.
0: Well, yeah. But in a lot of those Florida communities, I mean, golf carts is how you get around.
1: That's
0: you
1: know? True.
0: So I don't know. We'll see what happens with that. I think you ready for your big three?
1: Yeah, let's go.
0: Good thing we don't
1: need.
0: Are
1: you ready? I don't know.
0: Well, I have two different computers. Okay. One, I think we're fine with this. Casey's cool with it, and we're ready.
2: Are you ready?
3: One, two.
2: It's the three most important news stories of the day.
4: I hit the trifecta.
2: Well, at least according to Scott Robbins. It's the trifecta on the Markley, Van Camp, and Robbins show.
0: Casey's had some computer issues too over time. Yeah.
5: I know.
0: Scott Robbins, trifecta. This is top three stories of the day, helped by his hero.
6: I'm Casey Kasem.
1: Are you okay? Are you, is your, everything working on your end, Casey?
6: Yes.
1: Okay, good. Good to hear.
0: He was frustrated for me. Yeah, I know. It's cool. I'm fine. Don't worry about me.
1: Has he seen the pictures yet? That's all I care about. Because those were stored in the computer, so hopefully...
0: He had not seen
7: them. What happened to the pictures I was supposed to see this week?
1: I don't know. Dude, they were in the computer. I don't know.
0: Been waiting for like 50 years.
1: Terrible.
7: Oh, fuck it.
1: Hey, there's I'm no ready. Need for that now. There isn't.
6: Okay. Three.
1: Dang.
0: Number three, more Tallarico cringe.
1: Yeah, this is a level of cringe that Tallarico's efforts... He's trying real hard to be a real Texan, David. You know that, right?
0: Yeah.
1: Real Texan. So he was uncomfortably eating beef in that. I mean, I saw that picture.
0: Yeah.
1: Uncomfortably driving around in a rental truck. Yeah. Saw that one. Now he's found himself with a little video that's been put out of him dining at Cracker Barrel, which is an awkward and weird as you think it would be because it is. He's such a weirdo. He can't possibly not go into these places and not have people look at him like he's dropped out of a spaceship somewhere. I mean, he's trying to be cool and comfortable in there and everything and order his food and all that, but he can't. It's impossible.
0: What is this delicacy? Biscuits and...
1: Right.
0: Grotty?
1: Right. Yeah, right, exactly. Hello, fellow Cracker Barrel lovers. It's me, Weirdo James Tallarico. And then the last shot, and again, there's no audio to it, but his last shot is panning out, and it's him at the window waving at people in the parking lot while he's eating his biscuits
0: he loves,
1: and gravy.
0: Loves gravy, right?
1: It's,
0: he does
1: yeah.
0: love
1: gravy. It's crazy.
0: Golly.
6: Oh, now, on with the countdown.
0: The Scott Robbins trifecta, okay. Top three of the day, up to number
6: two.
0: Allegedly. Number two.
1: Right.
6: And they were nervous.
1: Yeah. I don't get that way very often either. But
0: sin against Dolly Parton.
1: Dolly Parton, star on the Hollywood Walk of Fame, has been vandalized.
0: Gosh dang it.
1: God, somebody went in there and took all the flowers off of it, stole them all, and just pounded cracks into it.
6: I ain't going to stand for it.
1: You did that to Dolly Parton, you scumbag. And hopefully they'll be caught and punished to the fullest extent of the law. And this is why. This is why you just can't have nice things. Can't be a nice thing in the Hollywood Walk of Fame. What are you doing? It's Dolly, man.
0: They didn't want, what, didn't like the attention Dolly was getting?
1: I guess not.
0: Man, that
1: they
0: is
1: They stole
0: sad.
1: All the flowers.
0: Okay.
6: And the countdown continues.
0: Scott Robbins trifecta, top three of the day.
6: And finally, one.
0: Number one, some people got busted.
1: This one, I don't know why this tickles me. It kind of doesn't really tick me. It's sad, I guess, on some level. But I played a record in the, would have been the 80s, I guess. Maybe the early 90s. I don't remember. There was a song called Rhythm of the Night. Some of you who were listening to Top 40 would remember it. It was by a group called The Barge.
0: I didn't listen to Top 40, but you couldn't escape it.
1: Oh, no, it was everywhere.
0: It was terrible.
1: Yeah, and it was big in clubs and that sort of thing.
0: You loved it. Yeah.
1: Well, I don't think I loved it, but...
0: You played it.
1: I didn't hate it.
0: You assaulted the ears of the masses.
1: Yeah. Well, the DeBarge brothers have hit on tough times recently.
0: Yeah.
1: Not quite as hot as they used to be. So James and Chico DeBarge, members of the band.
0: Well, do we need it? Just

0: goodness.
1: Yeah, I played that song definitely a lot.
0: You want to know why he's cranky most days?
1: Yeah.
0: Think about years of suffering with this.
1: I haven't listened to it for a long time, but it was a fun little tune.
2: The Tesla cover is awesome.
1: Yeah,
0: they might be able to do something with it.
1: Well, they got, he and his brother, James and Chico, were driving along.
0: Boy, this sound is timeless, too, isn't it?
1: Well, it's very dated for its time, yeah. I mean, but all top 40 songs are like that at the time.
0: Yeah, I know.
1: James DeBarge, 63, was behind the wheel of a truck. It was a Chevy Tahoe towing a Nissan SUV with a tow strap. Neither vehicle had license plates. So the cops saw that and went, well, wait a minute. It's 1:43 in the morning, by the way, in case you're keeping track at home. So they stopped him. Neither one of the DeBarge brothers were, they were dancing to the beat of the rhythm of the night because they didn't have any seatbelts on either. So police immediately disclosed the warrant. They got the warrant. They found drugs inside that were being moved by those two knuckleheads. So they arrested him, and off to jail they go. In 1988, it was Chico and his older brother Bobby were arrested, and they were convicted of their roles, conspiracy to smuggle more than 2 pounds of cocaine, and they're still at it. And the thing I don't understand is, if you're going to smuggle drugs,
0: yeah,
1: and you're going to be out at 1:43 in the morning,
0: yeah,
1: you don't drive a car with no license plates on it.
0: Yeah, and probably not.
1: You idiots, and make sure you stop at the stops, make sure the brake lights work, make sure all that happens. This has been Tips for Moving Drugs by me.
2: Uncle Scott.
1: Yeah.
0: I'm just thinking.
1: There's a little synthesizer break in there, yeah.
0: Yeah, again, a timeless sound. If part of your career today, still making money, was going out and performing this song, can you blame them for being drug addicts?
3: Just asking. There you have it.
1: Oh.
0: Just asking. You probably can.
1: I don't know if
0: any. Oh, there's worse.
1: There were always worse songs, yes.
0: Yeah. Yeah. Have you ever heard that song before in your life, David?
2: I was thinking it was a different song that you were mentioning. No, I've never heard that song.
1: Oh, you don't know that one? Okay.
2: That's also why I teased it, as some people got busted because I didn't know who those people were when you mentioned them.
1: You didn't know who the DeBarge brothers even were. Oh, my gosh.
0: Yeah.
1: Okay.
0: We got a dealer named Crooked Jess for Nimrods of the News coming up. And a news update next.
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0: News update, David Van Camp.
1: Well, I kind of have a twofer here. One is update in the Lindsey Clancy trial. They are unable to reach a decision again. The judge has given them new instructions. This is the second time they've been told they've told the judge that they can't reach a verdict. The judge is saying, go back and try again. And so on and on it goes. Now, somewhat related to this is this woman who's been charged with jury intimidation in the Lindsey Clancy trial. Mm-hmm. She was taking pictures outside. She says, well, I was just trying to take a picture of Lindsey Clancy. I'm not a crazy person. Come on.
2: Yeah.
1: Interesting sidebar to this. She's a nurse, this woman who's been arrested.
0: Oh, no.
1: And her husband passed away in 2013 from ALS. And her son died in 2017 from a seizure. So she's been through a lot. I mean, you got to remember, some of these people have been through a whole lot. But weirdly, she made the news in 2017 because she apparently fell into her son's burial plot.
0: What?
1: She was visiting the grave, and, like, I guess the soil was still loose or something, and she fell in.
0: I don't know that I've ever heard of that.
2: I haven't either.
1: I haven't either. Or maybe it was just covered up with a tarp or something, and they hadn't filled it back in.
0: Okay.
2: Was she trapped there, or did she...
1: They got her out. She did an interview with the local news.
0: Okay. You have it?
1: No, well, that's the other thing, is the full segment has been memory hold, apparently.
0: Wow.
1: Can't find it.
2: Oh, that's a weird thing.
0: Yeah. And I haven't heard this yet. Savannah Hernandez works for Turning Point.
1: Yeah.
0: She went out and interviewed women and men on whether or not they think Lindsey Clancy is guilty, and she said the difference was huge. I don't think there's any swearing. They don't put those on the TV, do they? It's up to David if we're risking for the biscuit.
2: Well, David's got the button.
0: Well, we got to get to Nimrods, too. Maybe this is a project for tomorrow.
2: Okay, there you go.
0: I'll probably do that. All right, roll it up.
3: When the going gets tough.
4: Damn it, this is too hard.
3: The dumb get dumber.
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4: I love the poorly educated.
0: All right. Nimrods in the News, we go to Florida. It was kind of a risk it for the biscuit situation for this undercover cop. He entrusted Jessica Crooked Jess Straubel. That's what she's known as, Crooked Jess. With $60 to score some crack cocaine, there was going to be a bust. Mm-hmm. So as the undercover officer watched, Crooked Jess walked over to the St. Pete residence that facilitates transactions for illegal narcotics and then disappeared into the property's backyard. Crooked Jess did not return with the crack. So after an hour, more than a reasonable amount of time to wait for a narcotics transaction to occur between two subjects, deputy concluded that Crooked Jess had no intentions of coming back.
2: Oh, no.
0: So a canvas of the neighborhood turned up no trace of Crooked Jess. But that was a few months ago, and now cops happened to see Crooked Jess over the weekend and charged her with possession of drug paraphernalia, because you know what she had this time? Fentanyl residue on a piece of aluminum foil located within her undergarments.
2: Oh, boy.
0: I saw the mugshot. That was an unpleasant job for somebody, and that's Nimrods in the News. Oops.
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7: From ABC News, I'm Michelle Franzen. The jury in the Lindsey Clancy trial in Massachusetts telling the judge that they are deadlocked. It follows more deliberations today. The judge ordering them to return once again under a court rule to try and reach a verdict before he could likely call a mistrial. The jury must decide if Clancy had criminal intent when she killed her 3 children. ABC's Aaron Katursky is outside the courthouse in Plymouth.
8: The jury did not ask for

0: Sports wagering. A new round of escalations between the U.S. and Iran, with the U.S. targeting Iranian sites. That's raising concerns about the global economy and borrowing costs. Here's ABC's Elizabeth Schulze about the government bonds falling.
1: The kind of the direct impact of bonds are on consumer loan prices. So if you're looking at mortgage rates right now, highest since June 2025, closing in on 7% for the average rate in a 30-year. That's a big number and a big change. Earlier this year, right before the Iran war, we had seen rates dip just below 6%, and I did some math on this to sort of break down kind of what this looks like for a home buyer right now. $400,000 home, close to the average price, you're paying about $200 more in your monthly payment now than you were before the war.
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5: It's 3:03 at WSGW. Good afternoon. I'm Jonathan Dent. A Saginaw woman has been sentenced to up to 15 years in prison for shooting her boyfriend 6 times inside an apartment last year. 35-year-old Darnisha Sanders received concurrent sentences of 4 to 15 years and 6 to 15 years on Monday. Sanders pleaded no contest in July to assault with intent to murder and discharging a firearm in or at a building causing injury. Police responding to the September 21, 2025 shooting at a home on Maple Street recovered a .22-caliber pistol registered to Sanders and 6 spent casings. Investigators said the 43-year-old victim suffered wounds to his cheek, neck, shoulder, hand, knee, and shin. During a 911 call after the shooting, Sanders acknowledged shooting the man and made mocking comments to him while he could be heard injured in the background. At sentencing, Sanders said she took responsibility for her actions but maintained she acted to protect herself from domestic violence. 3 young children were allegedly found living in a Saginaw County home containing bodily waste, insects, trash, and moldy food, leading to child abuse charges against 2 Albee Township residents. State police discovered the conditions July 20th after responding to the home for a domestic violence complaint, according to prosecutors. The children were 5 years old, 3 years old, and 9 months old. Prosecutors allege all 6 residents were living in 1 bedroom with 3 soiled mattresses, while a 2nd bedroom was inaccessible and allegedly being used as a litter box for 4 animals. 33-year-old Rachel Etheridge and 21-year-old William Near III were arraigned August 27th on 3 misdemeanor counts of 4th-degree child abuse each. Both were released on $5,000 bonds and are allowed supervised contact with the children through Children's Protective Services. Their next court hearings are scheduled for October 1st. No copays, no deductibles. Some classrooms are offering a way to beat rising costs of health care. Here's Michigan News Network's Ryan Recker.
6: Plum Health has set up medical clinics in 2 middle schools in Michigan, and they're not the school nurse. They're just operating inside district buildings, and they're open to the public. One is northeast of Lansing and Corona, and the other in Van Buren near Metro Detroit. In return, Dr. Paul Thomas with Plum Health says they offer free primary care to employees at the school, which is a major savings for the district, and they hope to expand this model in the future to include more school districts. Ryan Recker for the Michigan News Network.
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7: Hit-streak, ground ball softly to first. 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Not in time. Head first slide for Riley Green. 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

0: come along. Politico asked a whole bunch of people who were thinking about running in 2028, you among them, whether they'd go on with Piker. You said yes, and why?
1: So I can give him a 2x4 upside his head.
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4: Hannity's on. And so is the countdown. T-minus 62 days till election day.

0: 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More behind-the-scenes information on breaking news and more bold, inspired solutions for America.
1: All right, thank you, Scott Chad, and thanks to all of you for being with us. Write down our toll-free telephone number. You want to be on the program. It is 800-941-SHAWN if you'd like to join us. All right, so it is day five, deliberation, Lindsey Clancy jury. And earlier today, the jurors once again went back to the judge and asked for more instructions because they cannot get to a unanimous verdict. And what the judge answered the question, when jurors cannot agree, if they come back this second time, the judge can order them back a third time. But I'd say if they come back the second time, they're probably hopelessly deadlocked. Although a part of me is that there's nothing really left for me to say on this case. You know, it's a matter now. Everyone has formed an opinion on the case. I'm not going to convince people that think otherwise. We've debated the long-term implications of this. As a matter of fact, there's another case out there. Linda, you were telling me that there's another case where already that people are bringing this up as a defense. You said you sent it to me. I didn't see it in my text.
2: But, yeah, I mean, apologize. I'm still vetting it out. But yes, we are seeing a story coming out of Frankfort, Illinois. Tuesday, the police found the child unresponsive, and they are trying to find out what's going on. Supposedly, they were saying that the mother was saying that she was in the house. She was trying to kill herself. But as of right now, she is in the hospital with non-life-threatening injuries. And we saw another woman today in another state. I'm looking at that right now. This is from Libs of TikTok. She supposedly killed her 2-year-old daughter by gunshot wound in Tennessee. Also found her on the front porch holding a gun to her own head. Did not kill herself, but killed her child. So how many more women are we going to allow to kill their children and not hold them responsible? I don't know.
1: So the jury came out, again, deadlocked. And I think, look, to be fair to the jury, the jury pool is what it is in a state like Massachusetts, which we have covered exhaustively, and that is that, okay, it is a liberal state, very liberal, and it doesn't have a single Republican representative in the House of Representatives, doesn't have a single Republican senator in Washington, so they have zero Republican representation, very little in the state legislature, and they've got an extremely left-wing governor that just signed into law an abortion bill that allows abortion up until the moment of birth, which is nothing short of infanticide. Anyway, so the judge went through a pretty exhaustive explanation about what to do when jurors cannot agree, explaining how decisions should be made.
3: Present for the record, 12 deliberating jurors and 6 alternates in the matter of Commonwealth versus Lindsey Clancy. All of the parties are present.
4: All right. Thank you, Madam Clerk.
3: Welcome.
4: Members of the jury, I've got your question. The question, or probably more of a statement than a question, saying after much deliberation, we are still unable to come to a unanimous decision. Now, based on that, I'm going to give you another instruction. All right. And it's this. Our Constitution and laws provide that in a criminal case, the principal way for deciding questions of fact is by the verdict of a jury. In most cases, perhaps strictly speaking, in all cases, absolute certainty cannot be attained, nor is it expected. The verdict to

0: convicted juror agrees must be their own, the result of their own convictions, and not a mere acquiescence in the conclusions of their fellow jurors. Yet, in order to bring 12 minds to a unanimous result, you must examine the questions submitted to you with candor and with proper regard and deference and respect to the opinions of each other. You should consider that it is desirable that the case be decided, and that you have been selected in the same manner and from the same source from which any future jury would be. There is no reason to suppose that the case will ever be submitted to 12 persons more intelligent, more impartial, or more competent to decide it, or that more or clearer evidence will be produced. And with this in mind, it's your duty to decide the case if you can do it conscientiously. In order to make a decision more attainable, the law imposes the burden of proof on one party or the other in all cases. In the present case, a criminal case, the burden of proof is on the Commonwealth to establish every element of the crime charged beyond reasonable doubt. If you are left in doubt of any element of the crime, the defendant is entitled to the benefit of the doubt and must be acquitted. However, in conferring together, you ought to pay proper respect to each other's opinions and listen with an open mind to each other's arguments. Thus, where there is disagreement, jurors for acquittal should consider whether a doubt in their own minds is a reasonable one if it makes no impression on the minds of others who are equally honest, equally intelligent, and who have heard the same evidence with the same attention, with an equal desire to arrive at the truth, and who have taken the same oath as jurors. On the other hand, jurors for conviction ought seriously to ask themselves whether they may not reasonably doubt the correctness of a judgment that is not concurred in by other members of the jury, and whether they should distrust the weight or adequacy of the evidence that fails to convince the minds of fellow jurors. With that, I now ask you to return to your deliberations with these thoughts in mind. Thank you.
1: All right, the judge doing his very best to prevent a hung jury. The odds have grown exponentially that that is going to be the outcome in this. Wouldn't surprise me in any way, shape, matter, or form. It is what it is. I don't have a whole lot to add. I know a lot of you, and it's captured the attention of many in the nation, not everybody, but a lot of people in the country. And I certainly understand it because of the absolute, you know, the scary part of this. I think the debate we had with Tiffany Smiley and Nancy Grace yesterday was particularly important. And as Linda mentioned, there's a number of cases now around the country. I don't even want to call attention to them, but I can guarantee you the Lindsey Clancy defense is going to become more common, or a spinoff of it. And I think that I can say that with great certainty and great specificity. And I don't think I'm wrong in any way, shape, manner, or form. So we'll continue to watch, monitor what happens today. Usually they break a little before 4, 3:30, 4 o'clock every single day. I think they'll continue to follow that pattern. I would imagine that whoever the foreperson of this jury is has just determined there's only so much they can take on any given day. And probably after 5 days, people's patience are fried, especially after now 2 notes to the judge that they can't reach a unanimous verdict. By the way, you know, so we have El Sayed. El Sayed is pretty interesting to me. And I have no earthly idea what Larry Sabato is thinking. He thinks Republicans will hold the Senate but lose the House. I think all bets are off on what's going to happen in 62 days. But he's now saying today, and, you know, he favored Democrats, Hillary Clinton and Kamala Harris, and their 2 failed presidential bids, now says Republicans are more likely to hold on to the Senate. That there's a problem whenever pollsters, and maybe this is part of the reason why this election year we have seen atrocious polls that have been off by massive amounts, not just double digits, but in the case of El Sayed, there were polls showing them up 20, one by one. In the case of Francesca Hung, I mean, one poll had her up by 30, other polls had her in the 20s and at 21, 22. I mean, just crazy numbers, and then she lost by 3,000 votes.

So I don't trust pollsters, with a few exceptions, and those are the people that we bring on regularly on this show. That would be, you know, Matt Towery, Insider Advantage, Robert Cahaley, Trafalgar. That would be John McLaughlin, McLaughlin and Associates. To a certain degree, Rasmussen is fairly accurate. In the last presidential cycle, I did notice Atlas was closed, but nobody knows who the hell they even are. But we can't get away from the fact that these are definitely uncharted waters. I am not making a prediction in terms of the midterm. I'm just telling you that there is way too much at stake for you to sit out the election. And that, you know, while there may be Republicans that we don't love, that we wish would fight harder, and we all do, and we know who they are, the reality is there's no Republican that is supporting this DSA agenda or sitting idly by and silently by and not having the moral courage to speak out, at least on that level. I don't think it takes a lot of courage to speak out on the DSA stated agenda on their website, even still. And we are waiting for the day that they have to take it down because they're going to realize that, well, politically it's a liability and the polls are showing it. And more importantly, they'll just adopt the strategy, which is let's lie to people. You know, that was so woke 1.0 crazy. We don't believe what we said, and I don't believe they've changed for a minute. But in the case of Al Sayed claiming that Canada and Canada's economists, you know, he's saying that Canada's economists say Americans have a much higher standard of living and are far more prosperous than Americans. It's on Yahoo Finance. You know, this is a guy now that has been longing for his home country of Egypt, where his father grew up and went every summer to visit in the sense of community he felt there, and then goes about, you know, repeatedly trashing the country and hanging out with the guy that said America deserved 9/11 and hates America, Hassan Piker, his buddy. I mean, now, you know, after that, he comes out and says, we find tapes of him saying, you know, about America. He said, economic data shows us that if you want to achieve the American dream, well, you should move to Canada because it's twice as likely to happen there. Now, you can have your opinion, but your opinion is not necessarily factual. And in this case, it's not factual. Because yesterday, we mentioned that Abdul El Sayed has been urging Americans to move to Canada. Why does he even want to represent America if he thinks he has a better community in Egypt and a better shot at the American dream in Canada? Well, Canada pays the lowest percentage of their GDP because their GDP is not particularly high to begin with, because they don't even have a national defense like they once used to. Just like Europe is disintegrating before our eyes, Western Europe, and they have adopted radical socialism, climate alarmism, unfettered illegal immigration without assimilation. I've gone through this repeatedly. And, you know, but for Donald Trump, four more years of Biden, Harris, Mayorkas, open borders, it's probably game, set, match, and the country's over. In terms of, we weren't vetting any of these people. Over 200 countries. Countries with terror ties. And, you know, we know of known terrorists in that they led in the country. And murderers and rapists and child molesters, other violent criminals. Anyway, so Abdul Sayed said that. Well, actually, economic data released just yesterday. Timing is perfect. You know, by Canada's nonpartisan Fraser Institute shows exactly the opposite of what El Sayed is claiming. Their study shows Americans are far more economically successful than Canadians. We have a higher standard of living. We earn significantly higher incomes. We are far more prosperous than our socialist Canadian neighbors to the north. And, you know, Yahoo Finance goes on to quote them saying, squandering the Canadian century part one, comparing the economic performance in Canada versus the U.S., and it compares the economic outcomes in the two countries by looking at living standards, incomes, employment, investment, productivity, and in every category, Canada has fallen further behind the U.S. Over the first quarter century. And in 1999, GDP per person was over $10,000 higher in the U.S. That has increased, by the way, to more than $23,000, meaning the gap in living standards between Canada and the U.S. has more than doubled. And on every measure, America smokes Canada. You want to live in Canada. Good luck with this single-payer healthcare system. There's a reason that people will spend their own money rather than go through that system to get into the American healthcare system. All right, it's a dangerous world. There's a lot of evil in it, and

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0: Hey, 25 years ago, on September 11th, 2001, America faced a heartbreak of terrorism at home. 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
2: You know what does suck? I'm just going to come out and say it. You know what sucks, Linda? I'm going to tell you.
3: You have to narrow that down, but yeah.
2: Donald Trump gets credit for nothing. Not saying you have to like him. But we had the biggest, most preventable national security disaster happen the last 4 years under Biden. You know, and look at the consequences. They've been severe. You know, if you look at $11 trillion in new investments, now we're going to make our own semiconductor chips, own pharmaceuticals, and automobile manufacturing is coming back to America. Those are high-paying career jobs for Americans. You know what really pisses me off, too? It pisses me off that everybody said that Iran should never have a nuclear weapon, but nobody had the courage to do what Donald Trump did. And the largest tax cut in history, anybody that gets a paycheck every week, two weeks, you can see it in your check, especially if you're middle class, lower middle class, they got the biggest cut. No tax on tips, overtime, Social Security. And you never, ever hear in the abusively biased and corrupt legacy media mob a word that Donald Trump has ever done a good thing. It's they pick on the most ridiculous, minuscule, insignificant, meaningless, you know, comments that he makes, mostly, frankly, him just having a good time entertaining himself with these idiots.
4: I'm Liz Claman, and this is the Fox Business Report.
5: The major averages are higher in afternoon trading and on track to snap a three-session losing streak as AI strength is offsetting Iran tensions. Treasury yields are falling and oil prices are holding at a one-month high, with West Texas Intermediate crude topping $91 a barrel. Technology is the best performing sector. The Mag 7 big cap tech stocks are mostly higher, led by Meta, Nvidia, and Alphabet. Chip stocks are rebounding after a recent sell-off. However, weakness in software stocks is capping today's tech gains. And Uber technology shares are up 2% as part of a massive reorganization after years of growth. The ride-sharing company revealed plans to slash 10% of its corporate staff in order to reinvest in the business. The cuts are expected to impact 3,300 employees. That's your Fox Business Report. I'm Hillary Barsky, invested in you.
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11: All right, 25 till the top of the hour, 800-941-SEAN if you want to be a part of the program. All right, for the second time now this week, the jury in the Lindsey Clancy case has told the judge they cannot reach a unanimous verdict. The judge responded by giving them more detailed instructions about when jurors can't agree. I would say this is clearly headed towards a mistrial. Doesn't surprise me in the at least. Look, the bottom line is what that probably means, and again, I'm reading TV.

0: he leaves, experience has shown. There are a couple of the people on that jury that are dug in on maybe both sides. I don't know, but they can't come to a unanimous verdict. My guess is this ends in a hung jury. Everything we could possibly debate on this. The scary part is we're going to see a lot more. We'll refer to this as the Lindsey Clancy defenses that'll go on around the country. 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It is beginning to get under my skin. It's beginning to bother me. The fact that, you know, the narrative in this country, this is where the information crisis is so vital and why shows like this and shows like Hannity on Fox. And there are others. I'm going to forget a bunch of people and they're going to get pissed. I'm not trying to do that. And for those that are educating their audiences and telling them the truth and not towing the abusively corrupt and biased legacy media mob talking points of trashing Trump at all costs, there is so much at stake in this election. There really is. I just keep going back to, you know, certain races. Troy Jackson, you know, the guy with this accused of a violent temper. You know, one woman in the state legislature that served with him said, yeah, he threw a water bottle at her. Never mind the allegation, specific allegation by somebody that says he witnessed him open hand slaps a woman. It's on tape. You can listen for it yourself. We played it enough on this program. And then you got Abdul El-Sayed. And then you got six-gender Tallarico. And God is non-binary. And biological men should play women's sports. And, you know, trans people, including biological men, need access to abortion. And a welcome mat at the southern border. You know, wants to run a vegan campaign in a cattle state. Wants no drilling. And claims, you know, to be on par with Jesus at times, seemingly. You know, Jesus was controversial, too. He's a radical. I think El-Sayed said that. Now, we told you about this issue with El-Sayed and, you know, saying he misses... He misses his home country of Egypt. Well, there's nothing preventing him from going back to his home country of Egypt. Nothing. I'm not preventing him from going back. If he loves it so much, why does he want to run in Michigan? What does he think he's going to accomplish? Why doesn't he run in Canada if he thinks that the American dream is more achievable in Canada? There is an interesting take on all of this that has emerged, though, and I thought the New York Post captured it very well in their editorial today. And that is that mainstream Democrats are now failing the Abdul El-Sayed test badly. They're flunking it. For starters, the establishment seems to be buying the creepy Michigan Senate candidate's pseudo-apology for his obscene justification back in March for a crazed Islamist attempt to slaughter children at a suburban Detroit Jewish day school. You know, hurt people, El-Sayed smugly told Michigan Jewish people twice in a video statement at the time, explaining that the perpetrator was upset. It sounds like rationalization to me. That the perpetrator was upset, Ayman Ghazali, because his Hezbollah commander, a terrorist group, by the way, brother got killed in an Israel airstrike on a weapons depot. Well, they've been at war with Israel, the Hezbollah, for a long time and funded by Iran. So let's be real. You know, who's the victim? Who's the victim on October 7th? And that's another thing. You anti-Semites out there, you repulse me. You just do. I find you repulsive. I find you dumb and ignorant and repulsive. You know, Bibi Netanyahu dictates Donald Trump's policies. I've known the man 30 years. Nobody dictates his policies. You know, in the lead up to Midnight Hammer, Epic Fury, I know for a fact Donald Trump talked to every single person he could, listen to every opinion available, and he does what he always does, and that's make up his own mind. Trump doctrine, very clear in the first term, wiped out ISIS, Soleimani, Baghdadi, dropped the mother of all bombs on Afghanistan, and there are these, you know, pseudo, you know, what do you call them? You know, woke right, you know, white nationalist supporting, anti-Semite supporting. You know, what would you expect America to do? Israel's a very small country. They're under fire. I've been there many times. They're under fire constantly. I've been there during conflict. Linda, you were on one of those trips. You were on the tunnel trip, if I recall. And yes. I remember when we were at Sderot, the border town with Gaza, which you can see with the naked eye, takes 12 seconds for a rocket to be fired out of Gaza into this small little town. A border town with a fence separating it from Gaza. And, you know, you can see Gaza with the naked eye. And if a rocket's fired, it takes 12 seconds for that rocket to land in that town. When we went there, it was 2015. Again, we've been to Israel many times. When we went there, that town had previously been hit in the last decade prior to our arrival with 10,000 rockets in 10 years. You know, and I was stunned when I saw that the children had to play in underground bunker playgrounds. They couldn't play outside. They couldn't play in the sun because there's not enough time if a rocket's fired for them to escape. And sure enough, we went back to that town the next day. And what had happened overnight? They call it a kibbutz. A kibbutz is a neighborhood that we would refer to as a neighborhood in the U.S. And then, sure enough, a rocket was fired the night before. It was in the middle of hostilities, and we were there. We even had, at one point, I don't think I'm underestimating it, about 100 yards from us, a rocket landed, and, you know, we saw the big puff of smoke. That was a little bit of a reality check, wouldn't you say, Linda, at that one moment?
1: There were a few moments like that on that trip, yeah.
0: Mm-hmm. We went out with the IDF. These young men and women were so, you know, remarkably courageous and brave, and they're tough. I don't know. There's something about living with the reality that you may not survive and that your country's under a constant attack, that just it's a mind shift that I don't think, you know, entitled young people today could actually relate to. If that may, and I'm not attacking young people. We want a safer world. Do we really want to be in a state of war? No. You know, this was the misconception of Lindsey Graham that he's a warmonger. No, he doesn't want war. I don't want war. I wish there was no evil in this world. And then sure enough, we go down in the underground tunnels and it's sophisticated. It turns out hundreds and hundreds and hundreds of miles of tunnels they built out. Money designated for hospitals and schools and infrastructure and, you know, things to make the lives of the people in Gaza better. And it's wasted on tunnels so that they can kill more quote, Jews. And that's what they were used for in the dark of the night. Then October 7th happens. The population is under 9 million people. Not a very large population. It's a small country, about the size of New Jersey. And that country has been under fire forever. And then October 7th happens. 1,200 people killed. Never mind those raped and kidnapped and beheaded. Because that's all on tape, too, because I've seen it. And the IDF does not want to release it publicly. The families don't want their loved ones being seen that way, even if you pixel out their faces. And it's like people say, well, that would be the 40. If you compare their population to ours, a little over 350 million last time I checked. I don't know off the top of my head. And

like 40,000 dead Americans in a day. What would you want America to do if that happened to this country? I know what I'd want our leadership to do. Obliterate whoever did it. Full stop. No questions. Hannity, you're a warmonger. No. I believe in liberty and freedom that would be under attack. And I'd want to defend it and defend our way of life and not give in to radicalism and terrorism. Anyway, so this guy El Sayed is, you know, he makes these comments. And, you know, after this happens, you know, there's a justification for this crazed Islamist attempt to slaughter children at a suburban Detroit Jewish day school. Hurt people, hurt people. Thinks he's a genius, a wordsmith. And on Sunday, he expressed some regret for those words, admitting that right after the attacks was the wrong time to be contextualizing the perp's motives. That is, he still believes the words were correct, and the Jewish people just weren't ready to hear it. They're being too specific in listening to his words. They're taking it too literally. He refuses to disavow Hassan Piker, you know, his toxic, as the New York Post put it rightly, anti-Americanism, overt hatred of, I take it as hatred. How do you blame America for 9/11? Unbelievable. You know, El Sayed regularly had Piker stumping for him. Piker was on, I guess, with Charlemagne the God. And said, no, I was asked to go on the campaign trail. I'd never done that before. He was asked by El Sayed, his buddy. Top Democrats, where's Chuck Schumer? They sit by as El Sayed worms out of his ugly record, just like they did with Graham Plattner, just like they're doing with his temper-filled, temper-tantrum replacement, Graham Plattner 2.0, Troy Jackson, as they ignore the insanity of six-gender Tellerico. God is non-binary, Tellerico. A welcome mat at the border, open border, Tellerico. I mean, it's insane. I've gone through all this. This is a prescription for ruining the country. And this is, you know, for as weak as some Republicans are, and Linda and I have been debating this privately. Maybe we'll bring it on the air later. You know, she thinks it's a uniparty. Just, I'm not going to speak for her. I'll let her speak later. And I'm like, no, because there's no Republican that believes this. Yes, there are weak Republicans, but they're not supporting this absolute madness and insanity. I don't know one. And to their credit, they're speaking out against it. Can they be stronger on the SAVE Act? Hell yeah. I wish they would. I wish they had Trump's backbone of steel. I wish they did. Town Hall had a piece. We found every 9/11 tweet El Sayed didn't want you to see. You know, why is it? Do you think fake news CNN is going to go through all of this? I don't think so. You think anybody on ABC, NBC, CBS, do you think they're going to go through this? I don't think so. I don't think any of it's happening. You know, it is unbelievable. You know, El Sayed's deleted tweets about 9/11 and the attacks over the years. The best part is he's tried to turn the deadliest terror attack into this both sides argument, saying 9/11 was awful, but our justified war against terrorism, a long campaign of self-defense, was somehow equally atrocious. What were we supposed to do for the 2,977 dead Americans 25 years ago? What are we supposed to, take it and put a smile on our face and just say, well, it's justifiable? No. There is evil in this world. By ignoring evil in the last century, and that means Mao, you know, Hassan Piker likes to dress up as Mao. Weird. Mao killed tens of millions. Stalin, same thing. In Russia, communism. You know, the same thing. Hitler, Germany, Nazism. Mussolini, fascism. Tojo, Japan. Pol Pot, the killing fields. In the last century, the estimate is over 100 million dead human souls in the name of some ism. And we're not going to fight back against it. We're just going to take it, and we're going to be good people. And we're just not going to respond in kind. Wow. Abdul El Sayed, the fact U.S. government continues to

0: pit, the Afghan people against 9/11 families is appalling. All are victims, he said. The hypocrisy of the U.S. war on terror. Wow. Blaming us. Defending America should never have meant responding to tribalistic grievance with tribalistic grievance. Wow. It should be meant by embracing the ideals that transcend it. I mourn the 3,000 lives, the 6,000 injuries. Tomorrow I'll mourn the 1 million lives of injuries and infrastructure devastation in three countries. COVID-19 has taken over 3,000 American lives, more than 9/11. This guy is dangerous. Tallarico is dangerous. Troy Jackson is dangerous. This DSA movement is dangerous. And you got 62 days until Election Day. What are you going to do about it? Because if you don't get yourself and motivate yourself and do your part, then we're going to get the worst government we ever dreamed of. And America, as we know it, risks never being the same again. That's overstating the case, Hannity. I don't think so. I don't think so at all. All right, everybody needs a home security system. Now you can have a reactive one.
1: Mr. Smith and Mrs. Smith, somebody broke into your home.
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2: Come back. All right, Lindsey Clancy trial. They can't reach a verdict for the second time, sent back to deliberate. We'll get Greg Jarrett's take.
3: Now, on this 25th anniversary year of 9/11, our friends at the Tunnel to Towers Foundation honor the heroes like New York City Police Department Detective Eric Michael Calleja. 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Now, he worked his way up to the rank of detective, and he answered the call after September 11th, serving at Ground Zero in the many months that followed. In 2022, sadly, he was diagnosed with multiple cancers tied to his heroic service. 5 months later, he sadly passed away. 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

0: From ABC News, I'm Michelle Franzen. Despite President Trump saying the U.S. has full control of the Strait of Hormuz, the U.S. military continues to ramp up strikes against Iranian targets. ABC's Louis Martinez has more.
1: The strikes yesterday were much broader than we'd seen in some of the quick in-and-out strikes that we had seen during the month of July. Much broader campaign targeting some launchers, radar facilities, communications facilities, and most notably, two tankers. It looked like there was two oil tankers that U.S. Central Command was labeling as IRGC maritime assets.
0: President Trump earlier in a social media post floated the idea, he says, of renaming the waterway Trump Strait. The jury in the Lindsey Clancy trial in Massachusetts sending a note to the judge once again telling him that they're deadlocked. The judge instructing jurors to go back again and try to reach a verdict. The jury must decide if Clancy had criminal intent when she killed her three children. Clancy's defense says she suffered from postpartum psychosis. ABC legal

0: reaching over 1,100. 3,900 others are still missing. 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
4: 4:03 at WSGW. Good afternoon. I'm Jonathan Dent. Evidence gathered by an online vigilante group has led to felony charges against a Saginaw man following a Michigan State Police investigation. MLive reports 41-year-old James Yeager was charged during a Monday arraignment with accosting children for immoral purposes and using a computer to commit a crime. Prosecutors allege Yeager communicated online in February with someone he believed was a 14-year-old girl and attempted to meet her in hopes of beginning a sexual relationship. The person was actually an adult decoy working with Maximum Exposures Michigan, which later provided its evidence to state police. Following an investigation, prosecutors issued a warrant August 3rd. He was released on a $50,000 bond and is prohibited from having contact with minors. Prosecutors say evidence submitted by online vigilante groups is reviewed individually to determine whether it can support criminal charges. A man accused in a fatal Richfield Township crash was already facing a separate drunken driving case in another Michigan county. 23-year-old Charles McComas has a misdemeanor case pending in Lapeer County on charges of operating under the influence and unlawful bodily alcohol content. Court records show he posted a $100 bond in that case in May and is set for a pretrial hearing September 9th. In Genesee County, authorities accused McComas of being intoxicated when his car struck a Dodge Caravan head-on July 5th. The 25-year-old Flint woman driving the van was killed, while a 9-year-old and a 30-year-old man were injured. McComas was arrested early Friday in Tuscola County. He was later arraigned in Genesee County on charges of operating while intoxicated causing death and operating while intoxicated causing serious injury, with bond set at $50,000. Could the use of AI be turning people more robotic? Michigan News Network's Tony Ortiz has this.
5: That's the conclusion of a new study published in the journal AI in Society, where an international team of researchers took a look at people who used AI chatbots at work every day. They concluded that, especially in customer service roles, those people showed less emotion on the job and went through their tasks with what they called machine-like intensity, which they also called robotic humanness. Those researchers concluded that because AI treats people like data, workers started to mirror those systems and carried it over not just into their jobs, but also into their everyday lives. The solution, according to researchers, is to introduce more human interaction into the workplace and to give employees a break from artificial intelligence during the workday. I'm Tony Ortiz for the Michigan News Network.
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6: McKinstry ground ball softly to first. Backhanded by Alonzo. Throw to the plate. Not in time. Head first slide for Riley Green. 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

0: Politico asked a whole bunch of people who were thinking about running in 2028, you among them, mm-hmm. whether they'd go on with Piker. You said yes, and why?
1: So I can give him a 2x4 upside his head.
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3: And I know Abdul,

0: His positions on Israel and foreign policy are insane.
1: 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And so is the countdown. T-minus 62 days till election day.
2: Yeah, we're coming to your city. 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
1: 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More behind-the-scenes information on breaking news and more bold, inspired solutions for America. Breaking news now. 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
3: All right, we have breaking news right at this moment. It appears that the jurors have been excused for the day in the Lindsey Clancy trial. Earlier today, they did tell the judge for the second time that they are unable to come to a unanimous decision. You know, to their credit, they've gone back now for a second time and spent an enormous amount of time trying to take the judge's instructions seriously. When they came out earlier today and said they were unable to come to a unanimous decision, the judge kind of amplified what should happen when jurors cannot agree. We're going to be joined by Greg Jarrett, getting reaction to all this in a second. But let me play what went down earlier today. They now have been sent home after another deadlock. They're dismissed for the day after being instructed by the judge to go back for a second time. Here's how that played out earlier today.
4: Present for the record, 12 deliberating jurors and 6 alternates in the matter of Commonwealth versus Lindsey Clancy. All other parties are present.
5: All right. Thank you, Madam Clerk.
4: Welcome.
5: Members of the jury, I've got your question. The question, or probably more of a statement than a question, saying after much deliberation, we are still unable to come to a unanimous decision. Now, based on that, I'm going to give you another instruction, all right? And it's this. Our Constitution and laws provide that in a criminal case, the principal way for deciding questions of fact is by the verdict of a jury. In most cases, perhaps strictly speaking, in all cases, absolute certainty cannot be attained, nor is it expected. The verdict to which a juror agrees must be their own, the result of their own convictions, and not a mere acquiescence in the conclusions of their fellow jurors. Yet, in order to bring 12 minds to a unanimous result, you must examine the questions submitted to you with candor and with proper regard and deference and respect to the opinions of each other. You should consider that it is desirable that the case be decided, and that you have been selected in the same manner and from the same source from which any future jury would be. There is no reason to suppose that the case will ever be submitted to 12 persons more intelligent, more impartial, or more competent to decide it, or that more or clearer evidence will be produced. And with this in mind, it's your duty to decide the case if you can do it conscientiously. In order to make a decision more attainable, the law imposes the burden of proof on one party or the other in all cases. In the present case, a criminal case, the burden of proof is on the Commonwealth to establish every element of the crime charge beyond reasonable doubt. If you are left in doubt of any element of the crime, the defendant is entitled to the benefit of the doubt and must be acquitted. However, in conferring together, you ought to pay proper respect to each other's opinions and listen with an open mind to each other's arguments. Thus, where there is disagreement, jurors for acquittal should consider whether a doubt in their own minds is a reasonable one if it makes no impression on the minds of others who are equally honest, equally intelligent, and who have heard the same evidence with the same attention, with an equal desire to arrive at the truth, and who have taken the same oath as jurors. On the other hand, jurors for conviction ought seriously to ask themselves whether they may not reasonably doubt the correctness of a judgment that is not concurred in by other members of the jury, and whether they should distrust the weight or adequacy of the evidence that fails to convince the minds of fellow jurors. With that, I now ask you to return to your deliberations with these thoughts in mind. Thank you.
3: All right, that was earlier today. Now the jury has been sent home and will reconvene tomorrow at 9 a.m. for day six of deliberation. Joining us now, Fox News contributor, Fox News legal analyst, number one New York Times bestselling author, our friend Greg Jarrett is with us. Now, my understanding is that there's only one more time that the jury can come back and say they can't reach a unanimous verdict, that the judge can mandate them to go back and deliberate. So it seems that they're trying. I mean, they've spent an inordinate amount of time since the first time they went to the judge doing more deliberations. Then they came back today and they said, we're not getting there. And then the judge gave them the instructions we just played. Now they've continued that for hours, and now they have been dismissed for the rest of the day. My interpretation is simply that they're not going to reach a verdict. And probably there are people in that jury room that are dug in. Is it possible to overcome that disagreement? Of course there is. But in my mind, Greg Jarrett, I look at murder one is off the table. Probably murder two is off the table. Maybe outside shot manslaughter, and then it's a matter of where it goes from there.
6: Yeah, I think your assessment is pretty accurate. The clip you played is what's nicknamed the dynamite charge. They call it something different in Massachusetts, but that's what it is. And Sullivan was reading an approved instruction from the higher courts in Massachusetts that have litigated, you know, dynamite charges and have said, here's what you can say. And so the judge strictly read what can be said. Don't abandon your convictions, but go back in there and seriously consider opposing views and then reassess your own position. And that's, that's a common sense instruction. A deadlocked jury does not necessarily mean that a verdict cannot be reached because, you know, Sean, we don't know what the numbers are in the jury room. Is it 6-6? Is it 9-3? Is it 11-1? And in whose favor? If there's a single holdout, then, yeah, there's a greater chance of unanimity one way or the other. We also don't really know the dynamics in that jury room. Momentum can change over time. Just how adamant or firm are each side? Are some jurors persuadable? Might a compromise resolve the impasse? And what would the compromise be? The lesser included second-degree murder or the involuntary manslaughter, Sean, as you suggest. Now, having said that, you know, this case is somewhat unique because it's the kind of defense which is rare, and it's centered on something controversial, a postpartum illness. And that tends to evoke strong passions on either side. There seems to be little middle ground. You either believe it or you don't. And that may be where the jury is. They're split, but they're vehement and uncompromising in their opinions. So, in fact, we could be headed for a mistrial.
3: I'd say the odds lean heavily in favor of that. We were both on the same page, and obviously you hold more weight on this topic because it's your background, your area of expertise. Not only were you a practicing lawyer, but, you know, all the years you have been involved in high-profile cases. This is not your first rodeo. You have covered these cases comprehensively, you know, going back to the O.J. Simpson case, for crying out loud. So, you know, my interpretation of this is they are probably hopelessly deadlocked, but they're trying. And I give them credit for trying, but then I get into this whole other issue, which only I think I'll bring up, which is, you know, the jury pool in Massachusetts is not exactly lean conservative.
6: Right.
3: And that might mean they are more susceptible to some of the defense's arguments. I do believe, as you do, that the burden of proof that was rightly, and the judge pointed it out, on the Commonwealth, that level, that intent was proven. But I can understand people, you know, trying their best, and yet they can't get there. They listen to the defense. They listen to the arguments of the defense and some of their expert witnesses. So it's hard to predict, but I think we're probably looking at a hung jury. That's my best guess. Agree?
6: Yeah, I agree wholeheartedly. And part of the problem is, and you allude to this, it's obviously a complicated case, both factually and

0: legally. Because to convict Clancy of first-degree murder, the jury has to be unanimous in its decision beyond any reasonable doubt that Clancy was two things. Number one, sane under the legal definition. And number two, that she was capable of forming criminal intent to take the lives of her three children and did so either with premeditation or extreme atrocity or cruelty. That's how the statute in Massachusetts reads. Given the conflicting evidence and the contradictory expert testimony presented at trial, it's not easy to achieve unanimity on both the facts and the law. In fact, it's quite hard because on the one hand, the defense did offer credible evidence of severe mental illness brought about by postpartum depression, then exacerbated by quote-unquote bad doctors and over-medication that arguably made her condition worse. Did she really suffer a singular psychotic event that drove her to kill? On the other hand, the prosecution presented persuasive psychiatric testimony that called into doubt the claimed psychosis. You had two experts in rebuttal who called it nonsense, especially in light of the evidence that she used her computer, for example, to research the amount of time she needed to distract her husband's whereabouts to carry out the killings in his absence. Now, that takes a certain amount of willfulness and deliberation, and that supports the murder charge. And in fact, in closing arguments, the lead prosecutor did an impressive job of laying out the critical timelines involved. So this is not an easy case by any stretch.
1: What did you think of the defense attorney specifically attacking me by name and the men on my show, which includes you, and then attacking Nancy Grace, a victim, a crime victim herself, 19, engaged, fiance, brutally murdered, I mean, nearly destroyed her whole life and turned her into a victim's advocate and then later a prosecutor. You know, the queen of mean. And I've had many women commenting on this case. You were on with some of them.
0: Yes. You know, I saw Reddington's remarks, Hannity and his men. And
1: I guess you're one of my men. You're one of my we got a posse going on here. I don't know.
0: What Reddington forgets is that he's a man and there are men on the jury as if they can't be fair and impartial and objective. I stand by the comments I made last Friday night on your program that Reddington apparently didn't like. He put forth, I said it at the time, a compelling case for insanity, but then he stumbled during a wandering closing argument. That's my opinion, at least. You know, and I...
1: The worst thing he said is the prosecution is destroying the soul of this woman.
0: Right.
1: And then he also said, she never did a thing wrong in her life. She's such a good mother. I'm like, really? What about the souls of the kids? And what good mother kills their kid, even if it was, you know, under duress?
0: Yeah, when you say something patently absurd and arguably offensive, and I think those comments were, you run the risk of alienating jurors and you squander your most valuable asset, which is credibility. You know,
1: well said.
0: Lashed out at you and your program and I guess myself and Nancy Grace because he didn't like the criticism. And that tells me he's not only thin-skinned, but the critique that was leveled at him may have resonated with him as accurate. And there's an old saying, the best closing argument I ever gave was in the car ride home after the trial.
1: You know, there's a great saying attributed to Ben Franklin, the sting in any rebuke is the truth. Maybe it was the truth that bugged him. Greg, we really appreciate your time. Thanks for being with us. We'll take calls, by the way, when we get back. Later on, Big and Rich will be on the program. 800-941-SHAWN if you want to be a part of the program. Everybody needs, in this day and age, a home security system. Now, some systems are reactive. They're designed for, after the break-in.
2: Mr. or Mrs. Smith, somebody broke into your home.
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1: When we come back, we'll hit the phones. I'm getting a little tapped out on Lindsey Clancy, but, you know, Linda, I kind of feel that this is a fait accompli, don't you? I do. I feel like...
15: In what way?
1: Here? In other words, it's going to be a hung jury.
15: I mean, I don't agree with that.
1: Okay. You don't want to agree with anything. We're having a big fight before the show. We'll get into this later. You think it's a uniparty. Republicans and Democrats are the same. I'm like, well, if they were a uniparty, then they'd be DSA. Well,
15: no, the DSA is its own party.
1: Okay, no. The DSA controls the entire Democratic Party. The entire Democratic Party.
15: I don't know about that.
1: You should go, When Linda's mad, she has these passive-aggressive little... symptoms.
15: I'm never passive aggressive. I'm just aggressive. There is no passive. Everybody knows
1: okay,
15: where I stand.
1: Go,
15: it's not a surprise.
1: That's your way of saying I'm pissed off.
15: Bless your heart. It's the same thing as bless your heart.
1: Well, I had to teach you bless your heart because you.
15: Right, but now that I know it, it's a good analogy for you.
1: No, it's a good analogy for you because for 25 years you tried to give up cursing for Lent and you failed and you've fallen. And now you decided to give up because you're too weak to give up the one thing that you really don't want to give up, which is cussing, which, by the way, you break that within 10 minutes every Lent. I got to take a break. We'll come back. Your calls, 800-941-SHAWM next.

0: I'm Charles Payne, and this is the Fox Business Report.
1: The major averages rose, snapping a three-session losing streak as easing bond yields offset Iran tensions. Chip stocks rebounded from recent selling, with NVIDIA leading the charge. Its stock advanced 3% on AI enthusiasm. The Magnificent Seven big cap tech stocks were mixed. Weakness in software stocks capping tech gains today. Most all of the 11 S&P 500 sectors were higher, with tech and healthcare the best performers. And Dell Technology stocks surged nearly 16%. Its business jumped in its recent quarter, especially for servers used in AI. Dell also raised its full-year revenue guidance. The Dow winners, Caterpillar, NVIDIA, and Visa. The Dow decliners, Microsoft, Honeywell Technologies, and 3M. The Dow up 295 points. The Nasdaq higher by 118. S&P 500 up 35. That's your Fox Business Report. I'm Hillary Barsky, invested in you.
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7: Now, he served in the National Guard, volunteered at Ground Zero after the 9/11 attacks, and later, Mario enlisted full-time in the Army and was deployed to Iraq. Now, Mario made the ultimate sacrifice. Sadly, he was tragically killed by a rocket-propelled grenade. Now, in this 25th anniversary year of 9/11, now we continue to honor the cost of service and the enduring legacy of those who gave everything for our country, our communities, and our freedom.

0: Now, Mario did leave behind his wife and daughter, and after his death, his wife even began helping others to heal from their grief and their trauma. 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It's the letter T, the number two, the letter T.org, the letter T, number two, letter T.org for the Tunnel to Towers Foundation. All right, let's get on our busy telephones. Kenny is in North Carolina. Kenny, hi, how are you? Glad you called. Are you going to vote for the guy that let out the person that was responsible for that for the murder of a number of people, apparently?
1: I was going to talk about the Lindsey Clancy thing. Like, people are talking about how there's only three men on the jury, and that's up to them to kind of sway it. And it really wasn't. I mean, as a Gen Z, I kind of seen this as a downstream effect of the culture war. Basically, you go anywhere with, you know, modern women and stuff, and this will happen. I went to a party yesterday and kind of, like, just started talking about it, and the whole room went one way, and it's not the way that you or I would want it to. And I watched how men who I respected and knew kind of just stood by and, like, went quiet. And so I think that we're going to be seeing a lot more stuff like this in the future. Sorry. And basically that we're basically seeing these people not acting on justice and principles, but after their beliefs or how they feel it happened. And, you know, this is becoming a larger issue with court in America.
0: Kenny, I did this whole thing yesterday where we had both sides of this debate on, Nancy Grace and Tiffany Smiley. And I did it because of the very reason that you're bringing up here, which is we're going to see a lot more of this. And I think the fact that lawyers around the country are watching this unfold and watching the public reaction to this is only fueling their fire for, quote, their clients. And I think you'll see a lot more of the insanity defense. However, let me tell you another thing. And I've mentioned this many, many times, and I mentioned it earlier today. Jurisdictions matter. There's a reason that people go judge shopping. Now, the jurisdiction in Massachusetts is what it is, and I'm not disparaging the jury in any way. I'll just believe that they gave it their all. They took their responsibility seriously. But when you have in Massachusetts not a single elected Republican in Washington and a governor that just signed a bill that allows abortion up to the moment of birth, the jury pool is not exactly conservative or as conservative in your state of North Carolina, my free state of Florida. So we'll see what happens. But I do appreciate your call, Kenny. I think you are right. Jerry is in Texas. God bless Texas. Jerry, how are you? You're not voting for Six Gender Tallarico. God is non-binary. Trans biological men should have access to abortion, are you?
2: You don't have to worry about that, Sean. We greetings from the great state of Texas, by the way. I'm still mad at you for choosing Florida over Texas, by the way, but we'll let bygones be bygones.
0: Oh, wait a minute. I am an honorary Texan. Rick Perry made me one, so I'm very grateful.
2: We accept you for that. We appreciate that. On this crazy Clancy case, I just want to congratulate you and thank you for finally getting people to focus on what really matters in this whole case. It's not about evidence. It's not about facts. And this is a Massachusetts court. These are Massachusetts jurors, a super blue, ultra liberal state they've just shown in the past, their officials and everyone, their governor, you just mentioned the ban on abortion right up to birth, or allowing abortion right up to birth. They don't have a great interest in justice or law and order or accountability or a concern for life. I'm even now hearing people talking about, well, this was a mercy killing. My God, what are you talking about? A mercy killing. Look at the these white women outside the courtroom. I mean, focused entirely on victimization, empathy, compassion for Clancy. They can't digest the facts or the evidence, and so they just go to all of this emotional garbage. They lack total common sense about this. And she clearly, I thought the prosecution did a great job in the final argument, just blowing up the whole idea that she didn't have any control. She manipulated the crap out of that family and manipulated her husband. I mean, she knew what she was doing. Now, has she got emotional problems and mental health issues? Of course she does, but not to the point that she didn't know that was wrong. And she certainly showed it again when she so supposedly climbs out of the window, puts a couple of superficial cuts on herself. As a nurse, she knows where the arteries are, and drops down and tries to act like she tried to commit suicide. All just a bogus bunch of bull.
0: Well, it goes again to the venue. It goes to the jurisdiction. It goes to the state where a trial is being held. I could tell you right now, I would expect a very different outcome in your state of Texas or my free state of Florida. That's why people go judge shopping. That's why they go venue shopping. That's why I worry about judicial activism so much. I mean, it should be about the law. And in this case, the burden of proof was on the prosecution. Did they show intent? I think sending the husband out and calling the pharmacy ahead of time if they have children's Miralax and then calling him in the process of killing the kids shows that she was kind of in her right mind and had a degree of consciousness and awareness of what she was doing. But that's my thought. The worst thing that was said in this whole trial, this whole process, came from her attorney. And one is he attacked my friend Nancy Grace, a victim at 19 of her fiance being murdered. It changed her entire life in ways you can't imagine. And if you want to watch the podcast, it's on my podcast. She tells the whole painful story. But the worst thing is when that defense attorney, Mr. Reddington, my buddy who attacked me, actually said, she's never done a thing wrong in her whole life. She's a good mother.
3: This young lady did nothing wrong in her life.
0: Nothing in her whole life.
3: She was a nurse.
0: Nurse.
3: A daughter.
0: Knew about drugs. Wife.
3: And a darn good mother.
0: Darn good mother. Darn good mother, by definition, doesn't kill her children. Mm. And I'll add one other thing. Then when he said, and the prosecution over there, they ripped the soul out of this woman.
3: I told you in the opening statement that this is a prosecution that has ripped the soul out of this girl. This is what they had. This is their family. How does this turn into this? How? Because of the damn medicine and the lousy medical care that she got. You can troop as many paid experts as you want to come in here and tell the jury, oh, well, she didn't say that she heard voices inside her head. She said she heard voices from outside her head. She said she was making chicken McNuggets. There was a bowl on the sofa. She wasn't making chicken McNuggets. She said something. As I think and I muse and I try real hard to tell you what my opinion is, that this woman was acting in her right mind.
0: What about the soul of the three kids?
2: Exactly.
0: I don't particularly like this guy. Jerry, appreciate you, man. God bless you. All right, quick break. Right back to our busy phones. Our toll-free telephone number is 800-941-SEAN if you want to be a part of the program as we continue.
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0: right, back to our busy phones, toll-free 800-941-SEAN if you want to join us. We'll stay in Texas. We have Ricardo on the line. What's up, Ricardo?
1: Hopefully I sound better now.
0: What's going on, Ricardo? Glad you called, sir.
1: Thank you very, very much. I first have to start and say I hope I don't turn into a bumbling idiot because you're one of my heroes.
0: No. You're talking to a friend. I want everyone to know that we are all friends on this program. So let not your heart be troubled. Our audience is understanding and wants to hear what you have to say.
1: Yeah, but I have to say something real quick to you. I never met any of my grandparents. They all died in the Holocaust.
0: No.
1: I hate the term Holocaust because it makes it sound inevitable. And when I hear you speak of your support of Israel and the Jewish people, I truly believe that you have a place reserved in heaven for the righteous of all times. You really, really do to me.
0: You know, I don't think I should get special props.

0: this is not false humility, for standing up for simply what is right. It's not complicated for me. You know, without getting into religious doctrine, as a Christian, you know, our Savior was Jewish. The apostles that he chose, his chosen apostles, were Jewish. His cousin John the Baptist was Jewish, and he came to save all of humanity from our sins. And whether you believe he's the Mashiach, the Messiah, I believe that Jesus is the bridge. I am the way, the truth, and the life. And that he came to reconcile and sacrifice his life, sacrifice, suffer, die, and was buried for our sins. And that man was Jewish. I believe in Judeo-Christian ethics, the very ones that built this country. But I don't want to digress. What's on your mind today?
1: Anyway, I have been a psychiatrist for 50 years, and I've testified usually in favor of the prosecution because I am appalled when people use psychiatric excuses to escape the consequences of their behavior. Having said that, after 50 years of doing this, you do realize sometimes that these people's brains get hijacked by mental illness. And they truly, truly believe while they are mentally ill that they are doing the right thing. And they can be scheming and they can be lying. They can be devious. But what is happening to them is that the brain is hijacked for a period of time due to chemical changes, whatever happens in their brain. But the brain is hijacked. And then, you know, many, many years ago, we have to decide, is this person evil or is this person crazy? And I guess this is the debate in this case, that, you know, you have to sometimes understand that while they were engaged in these actions, they are insane. They're not in control of their reasoning. I have been involved in cases. Another case that I had was very dramatic to me because it was when I was in South Texas, I had this little schizophrenic guy who was convinced because of the voices in his head and his delusions that his mother was not really his mother, but it was an alien that had acquired the body of his mother. And he almost beat his elderly mother to death, and he believed he was doing the right thing. So,
0: well, I just don't have enough time to go through what sounds like a fascinating life and history you have, but I want to get this question asked. Do you believe that this woman taking the steps to send her husband out and calling him to make sure you still stayed out, and the things that she looked up on the internet, which we've gone over exhaustively, do you think that she knew what she was doing?
1: What happens is I think she believed she was doing the right thing. This is what's crazy about it. This is what...
0: So what would your verdict be? Because I have to run.
1: Huh?
0: What would your verdict be? Because I have to run.
1: Okay, I would... if she is an insane at the time of the alleged offense, and she would, in what she would have to be permanently under the care of the courts. So,
0: all right, I got to run. I appreciate your call and all the good work you've done in your life. It sounds like you've led a very fascinating life. And these, you know, I don't think every case is cut and dry. And I do believe in mental illness, and I do believe people lose their mind. But I think by definition, to kill someone, you have to be a little crazy. So there's that factor too. 800-941-SHAWN if you want to be a part of the program. 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

0: From ABC News, I'm Michelle Franzen. In Massachusetts, jurors were sent home after a fifth day of deliberations in the Lindsey Clancy trial. Jurors telling the judge they are deadlocked, but the judge telling them to keep trying. The jury must decide if Clancy, who says she suffered from postpartum psychosis, had criminal intent when she killed her three children. ABC's Rena Roy is in Plymouth.
1: This time around, he delivered what's known in Massachusetts as the Tui Rodriguez charge. That is essentially a formal instruction ordering the jury to continue deliberations. We saw Lindsey Clancy and her defense attorney, Kevin Reddington, at the defense table as this was all playing out. Reddington asked Clancy, "Are you okay?" And she nodded yes. And he has told the media this week that they are both nervous about the outcome here.
0: The USS ramping up strikes against Iranian targets, raising concerns about the ongoing war and overall economy. After 286 days at sea, the USS Abraham Lincoln docking in Thailand today. Families of sailors last month going public with their concerns on board the ship and strain on crew members due to the extended deployment. Shakira Fairfax is the mother of one of the sailors and was in Bangkok to greet her daughter.
2: There was a time where, the morale was low, and I said, what can I do? You know, what can I do? She said, just tell me old stories. And to be able to share stories and laugh and photographs, to take that walk down memory lane was really nice.
0: It's been 1 week since the deadly catastrophic flooding and mudslides in Nepal and Tibet. More than 1,100 confirmed dead. Another 3,900 others.

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2: 5:03 at WSGW. Good afternoon. I'm Jonathan Dent. A Saginaw woman who pleaded no contest to two felonies in the shooting of her boyfriend will spend at least 6 years in prison. In July, 35-year-old Darnisha Sanders pleaded to assault with intent to murder and discharging a firearm in or at a building causing injury, while prosecutors dismissed two felony firearm charges. The charges stemmed from a September 2025 shooting at a Maple Street apartment. A 911 recording played during an earlier court hearing captured Sanders acknowledging the shooting and making mocking comments to the wounded 43-year-old man. Police later recovered a .22 caliber pistol registered to Sanders and six spent casings, while investigators said the man suffered six gunshot wounds. A judge imposed concurrent sentences of 4 to 15 and 6 to 15 years in prison during a sentencing hearing on Monday, with credit for 344 days already served. Two Albee Township residents are free on bond after being charged in connection with the living conditions of three children ranging in age from 9 months to 5 years. 33-year-old Rachel Etheridge and 21-year-old William Near III each face three misdemeanor counts of fourth-degree child abuse and are scheduled for pretrial hearings in October. The investigation began July 20th when state police responded to the home for an unrelated domestic violence complaint. Prosecutors alleged troopers found urine, feces, insects, trash, and moldy food throughout and outside the house. Court records say one child was covered in dirt, wearing tattered clothing, and appeared to have a rash. Prosecutors also allege the home's three adults and three children were sharing one bedroom containing three soiled mattresses. Etheridge and Near were each released on $5,000 bonds and are permitted supervised contact with the children through Child Protective Services. Americans for Citizen Voting is on a short deadline from the U.S. Supreme Court. Michigan News Network's Kyle Kimball.
3: A U.S. Supreme Court justice has given Michigan election officials until noon today to respond to an emergency request by organizers of a ballot measure that would require citizenship verification for all voters. Americans for Citizen Voting Michigan filed an August 31st application for emergency injunction with Supreme Court Justice Brett Kavanaugh after the state Supreme Court did not immediately intervene on a lawsuit the group filed August 27th. The lawsuit came after the proposed constitutional amendment did not qualify for the November 2026 general election ballot because it did not have enough signatures. The Michigan Board of State Canvassers deadlocked in a 2-2 vote taken after hours of deliberation over individual voter signatures. Kyle Kimball, the Michigan News Network.
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4: The pinch tree, ground ball softly the first. Backhanded by Alonzo, throw to the plate. Not in time. Head first slide for Riley Green. 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

0: Politico asked a whole bunch of people who were thinking about running in 2028, you among them, mm-hmm. whether they'd go on with Piker. You said yes, and why?
1: So I can give him a 2x4 upside his head.
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4: Hannity's on. And so is the countdown. T-minus 62 days till election day.

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0: All right, news roundup and information overload hour. Our toll-free telephone number, you want to be a part of the program, 800-941-SHAWN, if you want to join us. As we've been telling you, the jury telling the judge for the second time in the Lindsey Clancy case, they are unable to reach a verdict, and the judge sending them back for deliberations, and that's where we are. Let me get to some phone calls here. Later on, we have Big and Rich joining us. You know, it's a phenomenon that's happening, and that is artificial intelligence. People are using it, and they're creating literally millions of songs. Some of them have charted number one. They're not real people. Where's the soul in music? It's like, oh, okay, well, we'll have a robot do it. Just like people have robots that they're dating. I'm like, okay, that's a little weird to me, a little strange to me. But anyway, we'll check in with them. This is a big deal because now you're talking about intellectual property, and it's going to get dicey. Like any new technology, it could be used for good or evil. You can use artificial intelligence. The medical community is using it. I'm pretty confident, and I'm being very conservative in this estimate. Within the next decade, will eradicate cancer. How? Because they will be able to. What the greatest radiologist in our country will be unable to see on a scan, AI will be able to see. And as my friend Gary Brecker says, they'll be able to catch a cancer at stage zero, when there's like just a couple of cells. And obviously, the earlier you detect cancer in your body, the greater the odds that you're going to beat it and live longer. All right, let's get to our phones. All right, we have other topics we're going to talk about here. We have Roy in Tennessee. What's up, Roy? How are you?
1: Hey, Sean. Hey, now that SCOTUS has allowed the ballroom to continue, I had this idea for Trump's next construction project.
0: We've found
1: a hideous library, and we've seen the plans for Trump's beautiful presidential library. But poor Joe Biden, he's no longer a useful idiot. He's struggling to raise the funds for his presidential library. I think Trump should step up to the plate to build Biden's presidential library in Delaware. The name of the library would be the Joe Biden Crime Family Library and Center for Political Corruption Research. The facility would be dedicated to memorialize the corruption for the last 10 years, featuring many of the actual documents and videos chronicling the political sabotage of Trump administrations.
0: Why would President Trump want to ever waste his time on doing something like that?
1: Well, I think it's...
0: I mean, honestly, yeah. First of all, he's full-time president. We've got a big election in 62 days. I want his attention elsewhere. And, you know, we're going to come back after a little Labor Day break, and we're all going to realize that we've got to, you know, we've got to draw our attention and bring our friends and family and coworkers and neighbors and strangers along with us and make them realize that the stakes are pretty high this midterm election. I would agree. I would argue the most important in our lifetime. And I've said it before, but nothing compares to this one. So, you know, as far as the Bidens, I have so checked that box. Do I think there should be accountability? Yeah, I do. Is it my top priority? It at this point is not. Saving our country is our top priority, should be our top priority. You know, there comes a point in your life, Roy, and I think you'll agree with me, because I love the people of Tennessee, and the people of Tennessee just remind me of everything that's great in the country. And there comes a point in your life where it's not about us, it's about others. You know, this radio show is a family, and it's like a club. And I'm honored to be a member of the club, just a member. But we all are, you know, we're spokes in a wheel. Not one of us can save anything. Combined together, you know, collectively, not in the socialist communist sense, you know, we can restore American greatness. That's what I care about. You know, we do have an obligation to leave this country better off than we found it. And our future for our children and our grandchildren is hanging in the balance in so many different ways. Roy, appreciate you, man. God bless you. 800-941-SHAWN if you want to be a part of the program. Jennifer in the live free or die state of New Hampshire. What's up, Jennifer? How are you? You know, Sig Sauer is the largest manufacturer in your state. Isn't that amazing?
2: It is amazing. And I actually used to work for a gun manufacturing company in the great state of New Hampshire years ago.

0: run.
1: Well, we can win that Senate seat in New Hampshire. We just can.
0: Yes, we can. The reason for my call today is I am really upset with the fact that all these political ads that are coming out are scaring the American people, because they're calling this Trump's war with Iran, and it's not a war. The Constitution states that Congress is the only one that have the authority to declare war, and I don't recall Congress voting to declare war in this situation. And it's called Operation Epic Fury, because it's an operation. It's not a war. But they keep, I wish they'd have less fear-mongering and fewer political gains and start working on getting things done for the American people. This is just wrong. And I can go back to, like, 1988, watching him on TV interviewing. His views and his opinions about the American people has not changed.
1: Look, the Donald Trump doctrine, and it is purposely mischaracterized by people that don't like him, and that would include, obviously, every Democrat in the country. They have Trump derangement syndrome. That would include the legacy media mob, abusively biased and corrupt as they are. That would include, you know, people that have turned on Donald Trump for whatever reason. But they purposely distort what the Trump doctrine is. Just go back to his first term. Yeah, he does not believe in forever wars. He has worked steadfastly to keep boots off the ground in Iran in this conflict. We have decimated them militarily. Now, the real impact is happening economically. We had Scott Bessent on TV last night going into great specificity and detail on that. But the Trump doctrine in the first term, what did he do? He defeated ISIS, the caliphate, and he did it with hardly any recognition, and he bombed them to smithereens. And now he took off the table something Democrats used to support, which is preventing Iran from ever getting or achieving their ambition of a nuclear weapon. That benefits the entire world. And he's accomplished that. He'll never get credit for this, just like he'll never get credit for, you know, securing the borders the way he has. He's done a phenomenal job securing the borders. And, you know, look at what Joe Biden did, the most preventable national security disaster in history. But he took out the ISIS caliphate, Soleimani, the world's worst terrorists, Baghdadi, his associates, dropped the mother of all bombs on Afghanistan. It does not mean, the Trump doctrine does not mean isolationism. And the people that try to define it that way are purposely misrepresenting Donald Trump's views. The ones that say, you know, Donald Trump doesn't make his own decisions, Bibi makes them for them. I mean, it's laughable. I remember in an interview with Bibi, I asked him about that. He started laughing because that's not the way it works with Donald Trump. And I've known him for 30 years. I'm telling you firsthand, it's not the way he flies. He doesn't roll like that. He makes up his own mind. And, you know, to his credit here, he was willing to hear out people on all sides of this. I did talk to him about it, but I'll specifically tell you what I told him. I said, your instincts are always incredible, and Midnight Hammer was necessary, and you did that which others would be too gutless to do, and I give you all the credit in the world for that. But I also said to him, you have access to information I will never have access to, but I do trust your instincts. I think he's got incredibly keen instincts. You know, if there's one criticism I'd give the president, and I thought Newt hit on this pretty well yesterday, if he had only told the American people, hey, it's going to take a while. We're going to cut off the head of the snake, as Scott Bessent described it, economically. And along with the economic embargo, we're going to cut off any ability to access any of their money worldwide. It's going to be the biggest financial squeeze of any country in history. And I just need your patience. And we're going to get there, but we're not going to put boots on the ground. And this is not going to be a forever war. I think he'd be probably in a better spot with the American people on it. So maybe a communications miscalculation. Maybe he gives too much access with these gaggles that in the Oval Office, I don't know. But, you know, that's neither here nor there. He accomplished that which everyone said should never happen, and he doesn't get credit for it. Doesn't get credit for the borders. Doesn't get credit for the largest tax cut in history. Doesn't get credit for bringing manufacturing back to America. Doesn't get credit for $11 trillion in

0: Made investments for semiconductors, pharmaceuticals to be made at home, bringing back automobile manufacturing. So, you know, it is what it is, but I'll spend the next, 62 days trying to help people, have a better understanding, knowing that the legacy media has a far different agenda. And Democrats just want to hate on him, and they've embraced socialism and don't have the courage or moral clarity to stand against it. So that's what's at stake. Give you the last word.
1: Yes. I think what this country did need, and this is why we have President Trump, is we needed a businessman to run the country, because obviously politicians in the past just weren't doing the job. And he stuck to his guns. Everything that he said he's going to do, he's followed through. And I think that's why the Democrats don't like him.
0: I think you're a very, very astute, intelligent, incredible listener to this show. That's why I love this audience so much. A lot of times you're smarter than the host. All right, quick break. Right back to our busy phones. It's toll-free, 800-941-SEAN. You want to be a part of the program, Big and Rich. What about AI song making? It's a problem. Or AI dating. People date robots and they fall in love with them. Problem. All right, we'll have that coming up in your calls, 800-941-SEAN, as we continue.
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0: All right, I have a question for you. 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

0: Linda, did you notice last night I had on John Fetterman?
1: I did see that.
0: Did you notice that the caller we had earlier in the week had challenged me, why don't you ever challenge him on the things you disagree with him on? Did you notice I brought all of that up with him?
1: Yeah, I mean, listen, you guys are friends. It's difficult to have a combative conversation, but I thought you had a constructive conversation.
0: Well, that's the thing. You can have a conversation with him. Can I have a conversation with Chuck Schumer, Hakeem Jeffries, any DSA person? No, I can't.
1: Well, you can, but they won't have it with you.
0: No, they won't. Because they really can't justify their deafening silence against radicalism, which now controls their party. And, you know, but there are very key issues that we do agree on. He supports the president's constitutional authority to be commander in chief. He supports Israel. He supported taking out Iran's nuclear capability. Are we going to disagree over his position on abortion, the Second Amendment, over, you know, the right of men to play women's sports? I vehemently disagree with him. But I can have the discussion in a way that is, I think, beneficial to people that would listen to it.
1: I mean, I think the harder issue that we have here is that we have, this is my opinion, I want to preface.
0: Oh, boy. Hold on. Well, Ethan, can you put your finger on the dump button immediately?
1: I'm not going to curse. I'm just going to say something you don't agree with, which is I don't believe that we have a right and a left. I believe we have an us and them. They are the uniparty. The Republicans don't do crap. The Democrats do everything wrong. So at the end of the day, we have feckless Republicans and go get them Democrats. And the combination all equals the same thing. The American people lose all day, every day. So until the right can stand up for themselves, by all means, have at it.
0: I agree there are weak Republicans. I've said it often. I say it today. We can go to the SAVE Act as Exhibit A. Here's where you're wrong. It's not a uniparty when the Republicans stand steadfast against this radical agenda, eliminating the Senate. You no longer get to pick the president, packing the courts.
1: Right, but they're not doing that for us. They're doing that for them.
0: No. That's not the uniparty. They don't believe in it, and they state they don't believe in it. I don't know one Republican that believes in this insanity. So at times, yeah, do I wish they were stronger and they had more resolve and they had the backbone of Donald Trump, which is made of steel? Yes, I do. However, it's not a uniparty if they want to defund the Department of War, defund and abolish ICE, open borders, full amnesty, no deportation, a cradle-to-grave, womb-to-tomb society. There's no uniparty that's supporting that. There's no Republican supporting that. Now, are there some weak Republicans? I will concede the point. I make the point myself. But a uniparty? Eh.
1: Let me tell you something. All we ever needed to see was the SAVE Act. 5 weeks of vacation. Elections are not protected. DHS and ICE are having a very hard time getting their jobs done. And that's because too many Republicans are taking it easy and they're too quiet. They are not.
0: That doesn't mean they support the, you know, no borders, open borders, amnesty.
1: Well, you know what? Silence is
0: funding of ICE.
1: Sorry.
0: But
1: they're real
0: quiet. It's not silence. It's not silence.
1: We've got 435 members of Congress. You can stand up. Right. You have majority. You're waiting until you're the weak link, and then you'll say, I wish I could do something, but I don't have the majority.
0: Some of your criticism is valid. Some of it is just, you know, if it was a uniparty, they'd be all for the DSA. They're not. They're not one. I'm not disagreeing that they're weak. Many of them. Too many of them. You know, you can find out they don't want to come on the show. That's a kind of big litmus test, and there's too many of them.
1: That's agreed.
0: All right. 800-941-SHAW. We can agree on Viome, science of Viome.
1: We can agree on that.
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3: Stocks ending higher as gains by big tech companies and relatively steady oil prices and easing bond yields help boost the market after a downbeat start to the week. The Magnificent Seven big cap tech stocks were mostly higher, led by Nvidia and Meta. Investors snapping up beaten down chip stocks, with shares of AI darling Nvidia rising 3% on AI enthusiasm. Oil hitting a 6-week high, with West Texas Intermediate crude settling around $91 a barrel. The Dow up 295 points, the Nasdaq higher by 118, S&P 500 up 35. And shares of Broadcom are falling after hours, the chipmaker delivering a third quarter earnings and revenue beat, but issued disappointing guidance for the current quarter. Broadcom has been one of the major winners of the AI boom, designing custom chips for companies including Google, Meta, and OpenAI. That's your Fox Business Report. I'm Hillary Varsky, invested in you.
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0: 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You know, if you listen to this radio program, you know that at the beginning of each hour, we start with a song. It is a well-known song of two friends of mine. I'll play it just to remind you. Big and Rich, and they're two of the biggest stars in country music history, and they've become really good friends of mine on top of all of that. And let me play a little to remind you.

0: right, that's one of their hit songs. You know what I love about Big and Rich, and before I introduce them, they're going to be with us in a second. I love the fact that you go to one of their concerts and you are going up and down and emotional and, you know, all the things that mirror life. They capture it in their music in so many different ways. And I just love everything about them. And, you know, they're now into this Hello AI issue, which we're going to get into in a second. Let me first explain what's happening. Because they're now turning their attention to artificial intelligence, copyright, the future of the songwriting business, the music industry, as they're racing towards a new licensing model. You know what's been happening, and a lot of people don't know, and some people don't even care, and they should care, that there have been number one, charting number one songs that have been completely written and sung by artificial intelligence. I mean, it's kind of mind-numbing. Okay, but what about the really creative people that do this for a living? Now, I mean, the music industry has been transformed already in a multitude of ways when streaming came online and, you know, people weren't buying an album or a CD. They were now buying individual songs versus the entire album, which hurt a lot of performers in a lot of different ways, financially, et cetera, et cetera. But for two decades, Big and Rich, they built their career. They don't play anything safe. I mean, they are rock and roll, country music, through and through. And it just is, it's what I love about people that are irreverent, politically incorrect, that they don't care. And they say it like they see it. So Hello AI continues this tradition. And the conversation is about something that may reshape the entire business, which has been their home for decades. And that's artificial intelligence, ownership, and value of human creativity. Let me play this for you. Now, this is a cut of Big and Rich, Hello AI. Let me play a little bit of this.
1: Hello.

0: tell me where you sold those. All right, so they're raising big questions here. Who determines what a song is worth when it comes to, you know, training material for a machine? Because you can duplicate Big and Rich's own voices. Big Kenny, John Rich, you can, AI can duplicate it. They can duplicate my voice. Anyway, Big and Rich are with us. John Rich, Big Kenny, guys, what's going on? Good to talk to y'all.
1: Yeah.
2: Hey, Sean, with you, man.
1: Good to be here.
0: I think I'm just going to have AI write a song and sing it because I can't sing, as you know, both know, to save my life. And maybe I can become a country music star like I always wanted to be. What do you think, guys?
2: Well, it's possible. I mean, honestly, your opening monologue, Sean, is absolutely spot on. So AI uses human-created content to train itself on to then plagiarize that human-created content that is all copywritten, by the way. And then those recordings find themselves on iTunes, Apple Music, Amazon, Spotify, and the rest, to which they are then monetized. So if a human being sat down and took 10 or 20 songs and picked the best parts of those 10 or 20, created a new song and put it out to be monetized, we would be in a courtroom so fast it would make your head spin. But when an AI program does it, nothing is done about it. Here's an interesting fact, and then I'll turn this over to you and Kenny. AI is not allowed to own a copyright. The United States of America's copyright law strictly says only a human being can own a copyright. So if AI cannot own a copyright, how is it legal to then monetize the content that it is plagiarizing?
0: Well, you two are the only two really that would be courageous enough to take this on. Big Kenny, you know, and you guys raised this question. Who determines what a song's worth when it becomes training material for a machine? You know, does technology exist to serve human creativity, or will human creativity eventually exist to feed technology? I mean, these are real questions.
1: Yeah, no doubt. You know, as John just said, he had, as a previous quote, he says, right now, this is the marketing of mass plagiarism. You know, some set off of one AI application for songs now, one app is putting out over 7 million songs a day. I looked up one statistic of what's the recorded copyright catalog of the United States, and, you know, get different numbers every time, but it comes out around 40 million, right, that are songs that are cataloged in BMI or ASCAP. Well, the sheer numbers that are being put out on a daily basis now by AI, it's diluting the songs down to where, what are they going to mean? Let's say that you can show that the song was plagiarized. It sounds like something else that was done. How can you sue 7 million songs? It just got to a point where what we saw is like, good God, what's going on here, man? I mean, this is just getting out of control. No one's talking about it. No one's really bringing it up. I think, you know, let me back up for a second and say, no doubt AI, artificial intelligence, has vast benefits. I mean, I believe, you know, I use it, pretty much everybody uses it daily. If you pick up your phone and use any application on your phone, you're using some sort of AI. There's efficiencies in it. The potential of, you know, that it could cure diseases, that it can, you know, catalog through information so much faster than anybody else can. It's just amazing. But also the possibility that it is so much smarter than any human could ever possibly be allows for the potential that it could get away from us and get out of hand. So what we realized is that, wow, this thing's moving so absolutely fast right now. No one's having a conversation. We need to, like, tap the brakes a little bit and go, wow, maybe there needs to be some guardrails put on this. Maybe we need to be doing something to make sure this stays between the mustard and the mayonnaise, and there's not some big wreck inside of our industry. Because, you know, there's a lot of entertainers out there. There's a lot of songwriters out there, a lot of musicians and creative people that we care immensely for, and we would hate to see their entire livelihoods just kicked out from under them.
0: In a lot of ways, I mean, the timing of your career, both of you, kind of makes you immune to it because you built up a song library that is long and extensive. And if you just stayed on the road and played your hits, you're going to pack arenas all around the country. It just is, you know, you've worked hard to get to that position. But John, you bring up the issue of technology. Like all things that are made, they can be used for good and they can be used for evil. But there's one word in that song that you guys put together that really stood out to me, and that's what about the soul? AI doesn't have a soul. And, you know, I like you, I'm a practicing Christian. I believe my faith. It is in the forefront of my mind, and it is of paramount importance to me. I believe human beings are mind. You exercise your mind, you expand your mind, you learn more. Body, you want to stay physically fit, but also there is a spiritual component in that we were all created by the same God, our creator, that put inside us, you know, individually, not only our own unique fingerprint and DNA, but something called talent. And the idea is to bring that talent out of people. So that is missing from this equation. There's no soul behind this music.
2: Yeah, I mean, lyrics and melody, Sean, come from the human soul. That's where it comes from. That's why music is such a powerful thing to people that create it and to the people that hear it. And so what you've got is AI programming now ripping from the actual soul of human beings. And then to my point, my larger point, then it's being monetized at a mass scale. It is the mass plagiarism that's happening right now. So our push is through Congress. Right now, there are major multi-billion-dollar lawsuits being levied against Suno, Anthropic, and others. But Kenny and I look at it at even a more broad stroke, and that it should be as illegal to monetize AI-generated music as it is illegal to spend a counterfeit $100 bill, or as it is illegal to run a chop shop and take 10 stolen vehicles and cut them into pieces and resell them. That's exactly what we're looking at here. Tim Burchett, Representative Burchett, reached out to me and is interested in a bipartisan bill, because this is not a political issue. This is everybody dealing with this. A bipartisan bill that would look to put those guardrails around AI when it comes to generated music.
0: No, what also scares me, John, and I'll get Big Kenny's take on this. I mean, you have these stories, and I read constantly all day long, all night long. I'm a total complete loser, as both of you know. And when I read stories about people that are having, quote, relationships with AI manufactured robots, I'm like, okay, that is as soulless as it can get. One, you know, find a real boyfriend or girlfriend in my mind. And it's like, you're getting satisfied by a robot and you're believing it's real and you feel attached to it, emotionally attached to it. Does it get any more bizarre than that?
3: Yeah. The second verse.
0: By the way, Big Kenny's going to admit that he's been doing that. I mean, I know that, Big Kenny, but you can keep it a secret if you want.
3: No. You can't give your heart to Jesus. You got no soul to burn in hell. How long before you try to take the place of God himself? I mean, you're absolutely right, man. There's certain things that we don't need to be artificial in our lives. You know, they call it artificial intelligence because it's artificial. It ain't real. We need reality in our lives also. And, you know, we want human beings. We want to see human. There's no way that I'm really interested in going to see, you know, robots perform a heartfelt song for me. You know, I want to see human beings doing it. I think there is a danger, you know, no different than the danger that we've seen. You know, social media allows everybody to come together and communicate so easily. But then we also realized over the years that how much of a danger that could also be for our children. There were people out there that, you know, had ill intent towards them, could easily, you know, captivate them online and turn into terribly bad situations.
0: Well, they're doing that now, Big Kenny. They are. You have countries and you have evil agendas of people that pay millions and hundreds of millions of dollars to purposely target young people with a message. For example, lately it's been virulent anti-Semitism, which I reject out of hand, or white nationalism, which I reject out of hand. Listen, I appreciate what you're doing. I'm going to follow the progress of this because I think it's vital. I appreciate both of you, your dear friends, John Rich, Big Kenny, Big and Rich. Guys, we appreciate your time, always being with us, and thank you for sharing your thoughts on this. I hope it raises awareness to its appropriate level.
2: Thank you, Sean. We appreciate you.
0: All right, man. 800-941. Sean, you want to be a part of the program? Everyone needs a home security system. Now, there are reactive systems. That's when you get the call that says,
4: Mr. and Mrs. Smith, somebody just broke into your home.
0: Okay, little, too late in terms of notification and information. Unlike traditional security systems, you'll get the alert from simplysafe.com/Hannity the minute somebody steps on your property. 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

All right, that's going to wrap things up for today. But let not your heart be troubled. Day six of the Lindsey Clancy non-verdict decision, non-decision is coming up. Anyway, we'll have all the latest details all coming up. Hannity tonight, set your DVR, 9 Eastern on Fox. And if any big news breaks, I'm sure we'll be here to cover it. That's our job. And we thank you for it because we can't do the show without you. Thank you for being with us. Thank you for making this show possible. Back here tomorrow.

0: Now, on this 25th anniversary year of 9/11, our friends at the Tunnel to Towers Foundation honor the heroes like New York City Police Department Detective Eric Michael Calleja. Calleja dreamed of being a police officer and fulfilled that dream by joining the NYPD in 1994. Now, he worked his way up to the rank of detective, and he answered the call after September 11th, serving at Ground Zero in the many months that followed. In 2022, sadly, he was diagnosed with multiple cancers tied to his heroic service. 5 months later, he sadly passed away. 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

0: Michelle Franzen. The U.S. is ramping up its strikes against Iranian targets, driving up oil and gas prices again. President Trump at the White House brushing off reporter questions about the ongoing war's impact on midterm elections and the economy. Here's ABC's Karen Travers.
1: The president said that the U.S. hit Iran very hard last night. He said Iran gave a love tap back, but that the U.S. strikes were very hard and powerful. He also signaled that there could be more to come, and he was pushed on the timeline of this latest round, indicating that it could last not too long, but said that at his disposal, he could continue these strikes at this point.
0: ABC's Elizabeth Schulze says investors and Americans are getting more worried about their bottom line.
2: What we are seeing are those borrowing costs surge. And this is happening not just in the U.S., it's happening all over the world. The way that this shows up is in the price of bonds, which are, you know, you own basically a government bond. Those prices are falling, which means interest rates are going up. And that's really important because what a government bond, what that interest rate is, basically affects everything from a mortgage rate to your credit card rate. For a small business, if you're taking out a loan, it means that cost of borrowing that money is more expensive.
0: In Massachusetts, jurors in the Lindsey Clancy trial going home for the day after a day of deliberations ended with jurors deadlocked. The judge urging jurors to keep trying to reach a verdict. 1 week after catastrophic flooding and mudslides in Nepal and Tibet, the death toll now tops 1,100. Authorities say 3,900 people are still missing. ABC's Britt Clennett is in Nepal.
3: I'm outside a hospital in Kathmandu, and there's a quiet, somber mood here as family members, they are giving their DNA samples to identify their loved ones, including relatives of the 75 Americans still unaccounted for.
0: Golf legend Tiger Woods changing his plea today to no contest on an amended charge of reckless driving from the previous DUI charge. His life

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1: 6:03 at WSGW. Good evening, I'm Jonathan Dent. A Saginaw man accused of trying to arrange a sexual relationship with someone he believed was a 14-year-old girl has been released on bond with orders to have no contact with minors. MLive reports 41-year-old James Yeager allegedly communicated with the supposed teenager online in February and later went to an area McDonald's to meet her. The person was actually an adult decoy with the vigilante group Maximum Exposures Michigan. The group provided its evidence to Michigan State Police, which conducted an investigation before prosecutors issued an arrest warrant August 3rd. Yeager is at least the third man charged in Saginaw County this year following allegations brought forward by online vigilante groups. Prosecutors say they review evidence from these organizations individually because some investigations provide sufficient evidence for charges while others do not. Yeager was arraigned August 31st on felony charges of accosting children for immoral purposes and using a computer to commit a crime. United Way of Bay County is expanding into two neighboring counties, bringing its service area to Aranac and Tuscola counties. The change is effective immediately and includes a merger with United Way of Tuscola County, along with the beginning of services in Aranac County. The organization will continue operating under the United Way of Bay County name, but will add the tagline of serving Aranac, Bay, and Tuscola counties. Donations can still be directed to specific communities, and the organization says Bay County donors and nonprofit partners will continue to be part of its work. The expansion is intended to increase collaboration among nonprofits, businesses, donors, and community leaders across the three counties. More information about the expanded service area is available at UnitedWayBayCounty.org. Summer means mosquitoes, and a non-native species has returned to Michigan. Known for its black and white stripes, the Asian tiger mosquito travels into the state each year along shipping routes. Health departments monitor the mosquitoes each year to track their movement and spread. The species has been known to spread several diseases, including dengue fever, though no cases have been confirmed in the state since their first sighting in 2017. Wayne County Health Department Chief Medical Officer Dr. Avina Sheth says that while there's no need to report every sighting, there's one exception.
2: If people do notice like an unusual kind of explosion of mosquitoes in their area or somewhere where they've been, we would appreciate kind of knowing that information. And you can always reach out to your city and your township, and we closely communicate with them as well, or contact us at the health department.
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6: 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It is the Joe Pags Show. Thanks. Appreciate you stopping by. There's a lot going on, lots to get to, lots to talk about. This dust up with Canada. What are your thoughts on that? It makes me uneasy because I've always seen Canada as our friend. It makes me okay with it when I find out how badly Canada's been taking advantage of us on trade. What I don't like is when somebody assumes you've got something you do or don't have, and they try to get it from you, and they think it's okay because you've got plenty. It's like when people talk about Elon Musk. He's got $1 trillion. He doesn't have $1 trillion. He's got that in wealth. But it's all tied up in his businesses and in stocks and bonds and everything. The things that he's creating for this planet, he doesn't have $1 trillion laying around the house. I don't know that you could even fit $1 trillion inside of a house. Sam, look it up on the AI.

0: How much space would a trillion dollars in $100 bills take? I just wonder what square footage it would take to even have $1 trillion, even at a denomination of $100 bill.
1: First of all, Google already had this filled out, so I guess people have been like searching this.
0: Wow.
1: But $1 trillion in $100 bills makes a stack roughly 700 miles high.
0: Stop it.
1: Yeah.
0: 700 miles high.
1: Yeah, and also it would completely cover a standard football field 700 miles high.
0: Well, there you go. That's a lot of damn money. He doesn't have that money, of course. He's worth that. But he's not going to sell all of his business and sell everything and go hide somewhere on the moon with $1 trillion. But people assume that, well, he's got, what does he care? Some would assume if you got $100 on you and they've only got a dollar, why shouldn't I get some of that? What do you care? You got $100. I'll never forget when I was just getting going in the radio business. I worked at a station called WBGF in Belgrade, Florida. For those of you who live in Florida, you know that Belgrade is right on Lake Okeechobee. If you don't live in Florida, look at a Florida map. You see that big blue thing in the middle of the state, that is Lake Okeechobee. And this is right on Lake Okeechobee. I was driving 52 miles each way, not in the cold, not in the storm, not in the snow, as my parents would say, they walked barefoot, blah, blah, blah. No, but I drove 52 miles each way in a car I couldn't afford, ended up getting that repossessed. We ended up getting evicted from the apartment. But because I drove a fancy car for about a day or two until I got repossessed, my program director, Bob Baker, blah, blah, blah, he talked like that. He was getting station T-shirts, or they might have even been polo shirts. And he charged me, he said, it's $15. They say this is well before you and your sisters were born. And $15 was like $1 million at that point. $15 is a lot of freaking money.
1: Right.
0: I was like, man, I mean, I'll try to scrape it together somehow. I might have tried to borrow it from Grandpa or something, who, by the way, wanted it back 2 hours later. That's right. Hey, what about that $15? Not for nothing. But I found out from another DJ there that she had gotten the shirt for free. I said, wait a second. Bob, what's going on? Why did you charge me but not charge her? Oh, I thought you could afford it. She had a fancy car. I said, well, wait a second. So what? If you think I can afford it. That doesn't make any sense. Oh, it's okay. They gave me the $15 back. But it goes to the root, which is because somebody else either you assume has more or does have more, that you get to have as much as you want. So when Canada, who is protected by us every day, and by the way, thank you to the podcast listeners in Canada. We're moving up the chart in Canada, which is nice, maybe because you hate me, but I hope you don't. I really do have a great affinity for the Canadian people. That said, what makes you think because we're your big brother to the South and we protect you, and I don't even think that you're paying anything for that protection, to be honest, what makes you think you can rip us off on trade? That's never made any sense to me. Now, again, I still have questions about why do you do an executive order to do the troll of Lake Ontario to make it Lake America? But it seems like it's working. You had the president talking about who was a Google Maps or somebody the other day, changed it from Lake Ontario to Lake America for United States users. Well, Apple Maps has done the same thing now. Look at this. From President Trump, earlier today, not very long ago, Apple Maps has just announced that it has changed the name of Lake Ontario to Lake America, so now that very important change of names between Google Maps and Apple Maps is complete, ratified, and binding. Thank you for your attention to this matter, President Donald J. Trump. Like, why is he so damn mad at Canada? Why is he going after Canada like guns a-blazing? Well, we started to find out probably a year or so ago that Canada was charging 260% tariffs on this and 300% tariffs on that. Now, people, I had one doofus, one pinhead, got a hold of me. He said that I was lying or I was being disingenuous or something when I said the tariff numbers. As I said the day I told you them last week, and as I said a year ago, there is a certain threshold. If you get to X amount of dairy that you're bringing in, whether it's cheese or milk or whatever, that you're bringing in from Canada, it can get as high as 270%. Some would say 300%. If you get to that level. Now, the argument for the other side is, well, you never get to that level. All right, well, how much are you charging for the lower level? 50, 70, 80, 100, 150%? That's better somehow? So the president plays fire with fire and says, I'm going to hit you back with tariffs as well. And then Carney, like the little weasel he is, runs to China. Hey, President Xi, can you help us out? Hey, we got a problem with Trump.

0: Trump's like, I'm going to troll you. I'm going to change the name of this lake. And again, I don't know that it rises to the level of an executive order, but whatever. That's what he wants to do. He can do that, and he's riding this. I mean, he's not slowing down. He's riding this. And then Ford, the doofus in Ontario, unveils a sign that it's Lake Ontario or Loch Ontario. He's got to do it in French, too, for some reason. And they're standing there. They put a sign there like that's going to change anything. It doesn't change anything. But let's go back to what I asked originally. Why is the president so mad at Canada? Well, he was asked that today.
1: Canada's been ripping off the United States for many, many years, for decades, many decades. We lost anywhere from $60 to $100 billion with Canada. We traditionally lose that for the last 15 years. It's a very unfair deal. They charge tremendous tariffs to our farmers. They take advantage of our farmers. They take advantage of our tourists. They take advantage of airlines. Something that nobody brought up, I'll bring it up right now. They think it's so sensitive, but I don't find it sensitive. Canada has all of its major banks here, and we're their biggest source of income, far bigger than they are in Canada. They basically don't allow banks of America to be in Canada. That's sort of emblematic of the way they treat us. Think of it. So they have their banks here, Bank of Canada, all of the big banks, big, beautiful banks. I think they have six or seven major banks here. We don't have our banks there. You know why? They don't allow it.
0: I mean, I didn't know that. Did you know that? Big, beautiful banks, by the way, Sam. They're big. Everything is big, beautiful.
2: Of course.
0: The big, beautiful banks. So Lake America is what it is, not Lake Ontario, at least for now, until, as Polo brings up all the time, until some other administration gets in. But also, I didn't know about the banking disparity. So we can't, our banks aren't there, but their banks are here. Are we stupid? Why would we ever have a partner like that? And you've been taking advantage of us for so long, it's about time you had to step it up and do something to balance things out. And the president appears to be trying to balance it out. As much as Canada or the leadership in Canada, I think Canadians probably get it. But the leadership in Canada is complaining and whining and moaning and all that and then some. The leadership is, they know that Trump is right. They know that they've been getting away with murder for a long time. And again, the example is very simple. Just because we have more, that we're 13 times the economy that they are or something like that, it doesn't mean they get to get more from us. If you want to have trade with us, it should be fair. It should be equal, either no tariffs or the same tariffs. And if we raise our game because you've been taking advantage, you should say thank you for letting us take advantage for the past X amount of years. Now we'll play ball fairly. That's what you should say. But instead, Carney thinks he's like on an even level with Trump. He's not. He's not. And then the president continued about Canada and how they're taking advantage.
1: People are surprised when I say it. Like, I have China coming here. A lot of people say, who's the toughest one to deal with? Is it China, sir? Is it China? Is it Vietnam? I said, no, actually, it's Canada. Canada has felt emboldened. They had presidents that didn't know what was happening. Not only the last one, all of them. I mean, they just were taken into... Our country's been taken advantage of by Canada. They took 20% of our car industry out. I don't blame them for that, but if we would have had a president that knew what was happening, nobody would have left. Now they're all coming back. All they would have had to do is charge tariffs, and they would have put tariffs on. If you build a car in Canada, you have to pay a 25% tariff. And nobody could pay. And if that didn't work, you make it 50%. Or if that didn't work, you make it 100%. And we have everybody coming. Or you stop doing business with the nation. You know, when we lose $60 to $100 billion with Canada, I could say, well, if we don't do business, because we don't need to, we have more oil and gas than they do. We have tremendous forests. We don't need their lumber. We don't need the things they have. They need what we have. They do most of their business with us. I've heard numbers 95%. We do a very small percentage compared to others. We do a very small percentage by comparison to them.
0: All of this is very lucid and very sobering. Understand, we are the big dog. You would like to play ball with us. It would be like some farm team or some local community baseball team telling the New York Yankees, you have to trade evenly with us. No, you would get a great benefit to be attached to the Yankees at all. It doesn't make sense to act as if you're on an even playing field. You're not. And this isn't to denigrate Canada. This is to say that you should know better. You should know better. And again, you want to make really good friends with the Yankees or the Spurs or the fill-in-the-blank team that's a great team in your mind. You want to play ball with them. And you understand you're getting a big benefit from having that big name, that big dog, that big economy, that big fill-in-the-blank, that big protector of you on your side. I don't know what Carney gains. China's really far away. If you get attacked by some bad guy, China's not going to be there on the drop of a dime. We will be. Use your brain.
1: But they need us. We don't need them. They've taken advantage of us for years, and it's time to stop. We can't lose $60 to $100 billion a year for the privilege of allowing them to make cars. We don't want their cars. We want the cars to be made in Detroit and in South Carolina and in Tennessee and in all of our places where we make cars. We don't want them to be made in Canada. So this is nothing against anybody. And this started with Trudeau. Trudeau and I used to have it out pretty good, and now we have this new guy who's a nice guy, but, you know, he's just, and then they have the other guy, the slob. I guess some people call him a slob. I don't want to call him that because I want to be nice. But, and I did change the name of a certain lake to Lake America, just like I changed the name of the Gulf of Mexico to Gulf of America, and people in this country love it. You know, we have 92% of the frontage. And why was it Gulf of Mexico? We have most of the frontage, almost all, 93%, 94%. So we do things like that because we're fighting for our country. Canada has taken advantage of us. They have ripped us off for years. And now we're turning the tables, very, very easily turning the tables.
0: I mean, he's calling Ford a slob, Sam. It's what he's
2: but
0: doing.
2: But he won't actually call him that.
0: Well, Trump is funny because he's done this several times now. He'll be at a rally. And somebody would be, you know, protesting, being stupid, and he'll say, no, no, he was actually, who was he talking about, Pritzker? Or he was talking about Chris Christie? Some rotund person. And he said, sir, please don't call Chris Christie a slob. Or, sir, please don't call Pritzker a fat pig. I would never say fat pig. Sir, that's not very nice. And I don't think he's pointing at anybody. But, I mean, that's sort of his M.O. lately. When he talks about automotive manufacturing, he's so right. I mean, when I've been a GM guy for a long time. As far as I can remember. Why? Because my dad loves Chevys. I love Chevys. My mom liked Corvettes. I mean, I like Corvettes. It's just what we do. But I was flabbergasted. I was stunned to find out that when I was buying some of the Camaros I bought over the years, that they were manufactured in Canada. Like, why are you making the Chevrolet Camaro in Canada? And then, you know, when I had to get an engine replaced once in the 1980s or whatever it was, they said, we'll get you a Targa engine. Made in Mexico. I'm like, why? You're making engines for General Motors cars in Mexico? What's going on with that? Because I've always been a guy who believes that, okay, we really perfected the auto industry. Henry Ford did. I'm not a Ford guy, but he did. In this country. Why is it that we would ever cede that excellence to some other country? And not only are you ceding that excellence, you're also sending jobs there. Never made any sense to me. What do you think about this dust up with Canada? Going to be short-lived? Do you think that, and by the way, the term actually, Sam, you're going to be blown away by this, is actually short-lived. Did you know that?
2: I don't believe you.
0: Okay, look it up. Google
2: it. Fake news.
0: It's not short-lived.
2: I'm just going to believe what I think.
0: Okay. Thanks, Canada. Sam is going to be known as Canada for the rest of the show. It's actually short-lived. But, you know, short-lived. By the way, it's not chomping at the bit. It's champing at the bit. Did you know that?
2: You know what? I'm not going to believe that either. So, fake
0: I
2: news.
0: I made you. Why would I lie to you? I created you.
2: You're lying.
0: Anyway, why would we ever give them that chance to have the manufacturing that we perfected? We made it. It was all about these big companies saving money and getting cheaper labor elsewhere. Why not say, no, enough is enough? Because we're getting auto parts from Canada for cars that are supposed to be American-made cars. I don't get it. 888-941-PAGS. 888-941-7247. JoePags.com. 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This dust-up with Canada. 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
0: 888-941-PADS, JoePADS.com. Still no verdict in the Lindsey Clancy case. We'll cover that after the bottom of the hour. We do have some comparisons to make because there have been many times that parents have killed their kids, and it takes like an hour, maybe 2 hours to come to the verdict that, yeah, you're guilty, goodbye. So we're going to talk a lot about that coming up after the bottom of the hour. Make sure you stick around. Ron writes in, he says he looked it up on the internet, so it must be true, that there are many U.S. banks in Canada. I don't know. Those listening in Canada, feel free to email me. Just go to joepags.com, scroll down, click on email. Love to hear your take on it as well. Let me go to Tom, who is in Leroy, Michigan. Tom, what's going on? Hi.
12: Hey, thanks for taking my call, Joe.
0: You bet.
12: President Trump mentioned a couple days ago that Canada's getting 11 new icebreakers that the USA is paying for.
0: Right.
12: And so I think that... that stenciled on each side of the icebreaker should be property of the USA. That would be appropriate.
0: Well, I would think so. We're going to hand it to them for free and they can put their own flag on it?
12: Yeah, that doesn't seem right to me.
0: Not to me either. And if we don't, and if those icebreakers didn't exist, they couldn't do any transit on those lakes because they're frozen for a long time every year. Canada gets such a great benefit, Tom. Tom, thanks for the call from Michigan. We love Michigan. It gets such a great benefit from us. I don't understand why they aren't going, listen, President Trump, what can we do here? And again, don't forget, like a week and a half ago, allegedly, the deal was done. The trade deal was done, and somehow Carney pulled out at the last second, or he somehow got cold feet. And then he called, like, you know, Papa President Xi over in China. That doesn't make sense to me. There's something weird going on with your leadership in Canada. And those, by the way, those in Canada are smart enough to listen to my program. You're probably not the liberal dorks that elected this guy, and I get that, and I understand that. You know, I hear that a lot from people in California, people in Michigan, people in places like Minnesota and Maine. You're not doing it yourselves. There are idiots around you that are electing these people that just don't seem to care about anything but themselves. So hopefully we'll be able to come to some sort of an agreement here. Because I love Canada. Oh, Canada! And I want us to have a really good relationship with our neighbor to the north. A? 888-941-PAGS, 888-941-7247, joepags.com. We'll update you on the Clancy case. No verdict yet. And there's all sorts of meddling with the jurors as well. Keep it here. Coming back.
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13: We're coming up on 6:30 on WSGW. Good evening. My name is Terry Henney, and this is the WSGW Farm Final for Wednesday, the 2nd of September, 2026. In Chicago today, mostly negative. That's the way everything settled on the Chicago Board of Trade. Over on the Mercantile Exchange, the beef complex was negative. The pork complex finished to the positive side. We'll get all of those numbers when we switch to Brownfield in just a moment. As far as our weather goes, a hot and humid day today. Spotty shower activity crossing northern sections of the Great Lakes Bay Area and across Michigan's Thumb. But for the most part, a very narrow strip. And much of the state not really being hit by much of anything in the way of moisture. More of the same is on tap as we go through the day tomorrow with not quite as warm a temperatures. We'll get into that weather forecast for you in a moment, but back to those closing prices. Program brought to you this evening by the folks from Star of the West and by DTN.
14: Wednesday, most direct cattle markets were quiet. Butcher hogs were steady. I'm John Perkins with a Brownfield Market Update. You better build bigger bins. It's just a suggestion, but regardless, be ready to maximize your per acre profits. And that makes series corn by Stein. Stein has yield. Soybeans are down in profit taking, with November beans 7.5 lower at 13.10 and a quarter, and January down 7.75 at 13.25. Corn closed mixed, consolidating. December was down 2.5 at 5.43.5, and March was 2 lower at 5.58 1/4. Live cattle were down and feeders were mixed, waiting for widespread direct business. October live was down $1.90 at $2.10.17, and December was $1.35 lower at $2.12.02. October feeders were $1.02 lower at $3.14.37. And hogs were up, oversold, and due for a sustained bounce. October was 12 higher at 83.77. December was 32 cents higher at 74.32. John Perkins, Brownfield.
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13: That's this afternoon. Cassidy Rapson as well as Frankenmuth. We saw the wheat finish down 8, 744 on the white wheat, the red wheat at 669. New crop down 3, 777 for the white, the red wheat at 702. Corn down a couple at 489, with the new crop also down 2 at 494. Soybeans down 8, soy crop, new crop at 1235. A little bit cooler tonight, but not much. We'll drop down to right around 68. Sun will set this evening at 8:10, rise tomorrow morning at 7:02. We're going to have a real light north breeze late tonight that is going to generate the possibility of seeing some early morning shower activity around, but again, very isolated and widely scattered. Chances are you might not get anything in your back porch. During the day tomorrow, a mix of sun and clouds. Once again, in the afternoon, there will be a chance of seeing an isolated shower. 82 is all the warmer it's going to get tomorrow. 66 for a low tomorrow night, so a little bit cooler. We're going to owe it all to a north breeze and a northeast breeze, but again, under 5 miles per hour. But during the day on Friday, partly cloudy skies. If there is going to be any rain, it'll be in the southwest corner of the lower peninsula and along the west shore. 78 is what we're looking for a high for Friday, 60 for a low on Friday night. Then we'll warm up into the upper 70s and the low 80s as we move in through the Labor Day holiday. That's it for our closing prices this evening. 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
0: Rolling around YouTube anyway. Studies show you're probably on YouTube. Same studies show everybody's on YouTube, right?
2: I'm on YouTube right now.
0: People going, I hate YouTube. I can't believe you're not on Rumble. I do Rumble as well. We're going to have my interview with Chris Ruddy. We'll be posted on Rumble later on tonight. But YouTube is where we're actually getting the better benefit from the ad revenue. It doesn't cost you anything to subscribe. It's free. But I get more ad revenue if you go on and watch our stuff there. And a lot of people are doing that. And I appreciate you helping us out that way. Meantime, got to talk about this Clancy case. Lindsay Clancy, there is no argument from anybody, as far as I understand, that she did it. The fact is, this is the mother, the former mother of three, because she killed her three kids. She's no longer the mother of three. The defense wants us to believe she was in some postpartum psychosis. She's having hallucinations where a man allegedly told her, a man's voice told her to kill the kids. Now, the testimony that came out in the case said that she set it up so much, the planning was so well done in such a gruesome way, that she sent her husband to the store, was tracking and monitoring where he was talking to him on the phone and texting with him as he was buying the goods that she wanted while she was either killing the kids or after she had already done it. And again, she took exercise bands and killed them, wrapped them around their necks until they died. What I just said is verifiably true. Nobody argues that. The argument seems to be, And right now, the jury has said, we cannot come to a decision. And the judge sent him home again. Come back tomorrow and try again. I have no idea how many jurors are the ones saying the opposite of what everybody else is saying. I don't know. We'll find that out eventually. But the fact that there are women wearing pink shirts outside the courtroom in Massachusetts drives me absolutely mad. I don't understand. As the father of children, as the grandfather of children, I can't even imagine not protecting them. But to set it up and send the husband away and do this. And the husband came home after she allegedly tried to kill herself jumping out the window. She says the kids are in the basement as if they're down there playing. They're all dead. Yet because she's a woman, because she carried the children, because she can have postpartum something, either postpartum depression, postpartum psychosis, which I never heard of before this show, or before this trial, none of that matters. They're dead. And one wonders, how would the judicial system treat a case where the accused isn't the mother? The accused is the father. I'll have that in just a second. But first, let's update you on the case. This from News Nation. Lindsey Clancy jury released after second deadlock. Jurors in Lindsey Clancy trial were released for the day Wednesday today after telling Judge William Sullivan they were unable to reach a verdict for a second time. They will continue deliberations Thursday morning tomorrow after considering a verdict for nearly 30 hours. The judge read a Tui Rodriguez charge to jurors in the courtroom after the second deadlock. The charge, sometimes referred to as the dynamite charge, is a stronger instruction urging jurors to make another effort to reach a unanimous verdict. After many hours of deliberation, we are unable to come to a unanimous decision, jurors note read. Now, in another part of this case that a lot of you heard about yesterday, this is how nuts it is in Massachusetts. Do a better job in Massachusetts protecting jurors. A woman was arrested, the story goes, outside Plymouth District Courthouse, where Clancy is standing trial on the murders of her three children, according to the Massachusetts State Police. Dawn Light, 56-year-old woman, was charged with intimidation of a witness, juror or person furnishing information in a criminal proceeding. The arrest happened around 3:40 p.m., about 10 minutes after the jury was dismissed, following 23 hours of deliberation, and no verdict was rendered. You can't make sure that the jury is not tampered with? And I said this from moment one, from the first second of this case. It was a question that I think a lot of you have. Why isn't this jury sequestered? Why is this jury going home? Why is this jury leaving through a door where some nut job can allegedly go and approach them and try to intimidate them? How is that possible? It's almost as if somebody in the courthouse is okay with it being a hung jury, or maybe a not guilty. I mean, that's outside the boundaries for me. But let's ask it again. In a not that dissimilar case, what happens when the father does it and not the mother? This case is from 2019. Headline is, jury agrees on death penalty for a South Carolina father convicted of killing his five children. Columbia, South Carolina. A South Carolina father who killed his five children with his own hands, then drove around with their bodies for 9 days, was sentenced to death Thursday. And again, this is from 7 years ago. Timothy Jones Jr. showed no emotion as the jury delivered the verdict after less than 2 hours of deliberation. They also could have sentenced him to life without parole. The same Lexington County jury convicted Jones of 5 counts of murder last week in the deaths of his children, ages 1 to 8, in their Lexington home in August of 2014. Prosecutors pushed for the death sentence. Solicitor Rock Hubbard told jurors in his closing argument earlier Thursday that if any jurors had any doubts whether Jones deserved the death penalty, all they need to do is consider the 5 garbage bags where he dumped their bodies in rural Alabama. Lawyer for Jones told jurors they alone could show mercy, if not for a father who killed his 5 kids with his own hands, then for a family that has seen so much death and still wants to love Jones, even through prison bars. Jones's father hung his head in his hands as the verdict was read, and other family members appeared to cry. Well, that's interesting to me, because that was, I believe, they came back in about 2 hours. You're going to die for what you did to your kids. But what if he had some mental disorder? I can argue right here, and it's a really good argument, that anybody who kills anybody in malice, if it's not self-defense, if it's not defending yourself, your family, your stuff, if it's a malicious death, an unlawful death, I can make a really good argument that you must be nuts to do that to somebody. But you kill your own 5 children, the people you created? You damn Skippy, he should die. Of course. If that's not a death penalty case, then what is? But you've got Lindsey Clancy, who, by the way, I didn't watch the 5 weeks of testimony. I didn't. So she might have been crying and weeping and hanging her head. Every single video, every single shot, every single picture I've seen from her sitting there, she's just sitting there, leaning over, smiling, saying something to her defense attorney. You know, can't smile her kids. You know, can't sit there and listen her kids. How is she different than this guy? And you might say, listen, you're a man. You don't know. You have no idea what we go through. I do. I have a wife who was pregnant several times in my house. And we now have the offspring to prove it. Got daughters who have had children. So I cannot feel it internally. I don't have the ability to carry a child and give birth and then feel that feeling afterwards, which is for some very, very desperate. I get it. It's depression. It's even the psychosis thing that I never heard of before. But where does that say to anybody watching, listening, therefore it's okay she killed the three of them by planning it according to the testimony, by sending him away according to the testimony, by chatting with him on the phone after she killed them via the testimony, by texting with him and then jumping out the window, doesn't die and says, oh, the kids are in the basement. I might be missing something in this story that is not showing itself to me. You can't tell me because I'm a man and I have testosterone that I can't possibly understand what it feels like that makes you kill your child. Sam, do me a favor. I want to make sure that I'm right about this. Check the internet. It's probably going to be on X. And look up, what is her name? Lacey, the one who ended up with a dead child. I think her name was Lacey Anthony. Might be Casey Anthony. I think it's Casey Anthony. Look that up. Her child ended up dead, found in a bag in the neighborhood in one of the Carolinas. She's out. She was not convicted. And I think that she posted something, in about this case that she understands, or I'm with this woman, or something like that. Do me a favor and check and see if that's true. Casey Anthony probably spelled, is it with a K, Paula? Do you remember?
19: It's
0: C-A-S-E-Y, and then Anthony, just like you would normally spell Anthony. See if somebody made that. It might have been a meme. It might have been something that people were trolling with. But if she has anything to say about this case, I mean, it makes my head hurt, makes my stomach boil. I mean, all of that. It doesn't make any sense. And I want to get back to who we are as a people in the United States of America, in Western civilization. We believe in laws. We believe in protecting women and children. We believe in doing all we can to look out for those who can't look out for themselves. And we don't ever rally behind a person who killed her three children. We just don't do that. I remember the Susan Smith case where she drove her Honda into a lake, killing her two kids in the back seat, and then pretended that they were stolen by a couple of black guys. I carjacked the car and stole the children. And she went on television begging for them to come back. As soon as we found out those kids were dead and that she did it, we were done with her. We as a society were done with her. Yet for some reason with this Lacey Clancy, we're supposed to feel bad for her? Stop it. Sam, anything popping up? Was that made up or is that real?
2: I think it was her lawyer or attorney who was talking about this Lindsey Clancy case, but it wasn't actually Casey Anthony.
0: All right, Casey Anthony and your attorneys or anybody in your circle, sit this one out. Sit this one out. Doesn't make any sense if you've got anything to say about it. Not even for a second. I cannot wrap my brain around why somebody's intimidating jurors, allegedly, to try to make sure she doesn't get convicted. Are you crazy? There are people on social media pretending like they have postpartum psychosis. Are you just a click whore? Can you say that? I think you can. Is that who you are? Anything for the clicks? Come on, man. Let's go 30,000 feet up. Three dead kids. The mom did it. She's standing trial for doing it, and you don't want her to pay the penalty? Stop. 888-941-PAGS, 888-941-7247, joepags.com. I want to hear from you because I'm confused by it. And everybody I've talked to since, there's nobody in my circle, thankfully, so I'm smart with my circle, Nobody who's called this show or listened to the show who stepped up and said, I kind of get it. Because as much as my mother got frustrated with me when I was a kid, I guarantee you she never thought about, let me take him out. Ever. 888-941-PAGS. 888-941-7247. JoePags.com. Let me hear from you. Batavia, Illinois. 2:40 in the morning. A woman sees a flashlight. There's a shadow outside her window. Police say the man in her backyard was a registered sex offender. A military court convicted him in 2024. He'd taken a sailor's key card, let himself into her bedroom, and watched her sleep. He never met the woman, Batavia, before. He saw her on social media, researched her, found her home address. Let me translate the word research. The people search site, they will sell a report on you for about $2. 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We're back after this.
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0: Hi, great to have you. Thanks. I appreciate you stopping by. Independent journalist, his name is McGinnis. His name is Richie McGinnis. And I'd never heard of Richie before, but it turns out, Sammy, did you see this? He's been like at every event, every riot, every everything. How is he there? How is he at every one of them?
2: Right? It's pretty cool.
0: I mean, it's very cool. He was there at January 6th. He had an actual credential. I said, did you get arrested? He said, no. I had a press pass to get into the Capitol building. He was allowed to be in there. And he said they actually took away his credential in the madness of it. Like, he's got on video a Capitol Police officer taking his credential. He's like, that's my credential. What are you doing? He's also done an extensive investigation into the alleged pipe bomber from January 6th. Is it really a 30-year-old autistic black guy? That just didn't seem to ring true. And then we talk about how Steve Baker from The Blaze was actually releasing information that there was an allegation there was some female Capitol Police officer that might have been involved from the gate to stride and how the person walked. 5 days later, they're arresting this guy, Brian Cole, on allegations that he did it. Did that bomber actually stop and talk to some police officer or some undercover something in an SUV afterwards? All of that he checks out. He was also in Kenosha, Wisconsin, as Kyle Rittenhouse was defending himself and shooting bad guys who were attacking him. I'm like, how are you there? He was also in Minneapolis. He also was embedded in Chaz, the autonomous zone in Portland. We talk about Seattle. What's going on? Is there a deep state that's running all of this? It's a really cool conversation. We'll give you him in hour number three. Next hour is going to be Ted Poe, former U.S. representative, former judge. At one point, Sam, we talk about how he was in the Soviet Union in the 1800s.
2: Oh, stop.
0: Yeah. Well, he opened the door. I just walked in. So, you know, that's it. He says, I was there in 18. He said, not 18. I said, really, Ted? So you got to make sure you check that out. He's got a lot to say about the DSA. Do these so-called Democrat socialists that are running for office, do they have the right to? Can you be a communist? Can you be a socialist and run for office in this country? And the answer is actually a pretty simple one. And then we'll take it further. If you do run and you do win and you start dismantling the Constitution, which is what they want to do, if you start dismantling the Constitution, you start changing how the Senate works, you change how the presidency works, you change how the Supreme Court works, either get rid of it or add more members to it, and then have everybody answerable to the House of Representatives, which is what they want. I mean, isn't that an attack on America? Isn't that an attack on our Constitution? Isn't that an attack on our founding? Very interesting conversation with Ted Poe. Doesn't mince any words. I also ask him, because he says, well, the 10th Amendment, it's a federalist, you know, society. 10th Amendment says everything goes back to the states. And I said, well, hold on. The 14th Amendment offers due coverage or process under the law for everybody. So if a state wanted to say, yes, we're going to do gay marriage here, another state says we're not going to do gay marriage there, that's against the law. That's the reason why gay marriage is legal in all the states, because of the 14th Amendment. So, again, it's a very interesting conversation with Ted. We talk about that. We talk about the chances in Texas for Tallarico to actually beat Ken Paxton and turn that seat blue or Democrat for the first time in a very long time. He doesn't call him Talafrico, Sam. He calls him Talawacko.
2: Oh, well, that's more appropriate.
0: I said, I don't think that's it. I think it's Talafrico is what people are calling him. He says, no, Talawacko. All right, Ted. I'm not going to get Ted Poten out of me. So that's a cool conversation next hour as well. We're going to break all that down. We do have updates on Iran. The president talked about it in the Oval Office, he goes to a place that I've been talking to you about for a long time, which is, don't we want to give people, the people of Iran, the chance to get their country back? And you've got that question from Peter Doocy from Fox News. He says, you talk about the people rising up. He actually said this on Truth. Rising up in Iran and taking their country back. Are you going to send the CIA in there to arm the people of Iran? And the president's answer to that is actually pretty interesting. You know, we also talk about, guess what? We talk about the Strait of Hormuz. Can't believe that. 888-941-PAGS. 888-941-7247. JoePags.com. Scroll down. Click on contact. That Ted Cruz interview is over 3,000 views in an hour. Got to go check that out. Obviously, it's hitting a nerve. We talk about Thune. We talk about the Senate not doing anything and a whole lot more. Keep it here.
19: Joe Pags.
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12: From ABC News, I'm Dave Packer. Breaking this hour, a shooting in downtown Minneapolis, right to ABC's Pierre Thomas.
26: We know there are multiple gunshot wounds, including two police officers. The situation's still unfolding. Police are asking people to stay away from the area.
12: In Virginia, a 19-year-old gunman forced his way into a Virginia school this morning and shot and wounded a staff member before killing himself, say authorities. It happened at Westwood Hills Elementary School. Waynesboro Police Chief David Shaw.
27: Law enforcement responded within minutes and immediately entered the school. There, they located in the library the suspect dead from an apparent self-inflicted gunshot wound. There were no students in the library at the time. The time between the initial call and the location of the suspect was approximately 3 minutes.
12: A judge granted $250,000 bail to a Penn State student accused of being the head of a drug trafficking operation. Investigators say Agostino Abajitlo, regular trips to Philadelphia and New York, got large quantities of cocaine, then packaged and distributed by Penn State students. His attorney, Philip Missorti.
28: I'm happy with the way things went today. My client's going to be posting bail soon. And I think we saw the real true Center County justice at work It's my pleasure to represent Augie Abatello and his family. Thank you very much.
12: The U.S. confirming hitting more targets in Iran. President Trump saying he's not rushing to end the war anytime soon and claims the economy will bounce back once it does end.
3: As soon as it's over, which I don't think will be very much longer. I don't know how much more they can take, but, you know, whatever it is, it doesn't matter.
12: After more than 9 months at sea, the USS Abraham Lincoln finally docking after its record-long deployment. Shakira Fairfax, the mother of one of the service members on board who was in Bangkok, to greet her daughter.
9: I just can't wait to see her smile. I can't wait to hear mom. I know that's the first thing she's going to say. I can't wait to hear her say mom.
12: You're listening to ABC News.
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0: Counting down 25 moments in Saginaw Spirit history in 25 days. Detroit Red Wings defenseman Yuri Fisher's life changed forever in 2005. He suffered a cardiac arrest during a game, but was resuscitated by team doctors with CPR and the use of an automatic external defibrillator, an AED. In the years that followed, Fisher was determined to use this new lease on life to make a positive impact in the lives of others. He met Dr. Peter Fatale at the Dow Event Center, and soon, the Shocks and Saves charity game was born.
1: It was always sort of destined, because at the time that we were thinking about doing something like raising money to put AEDs in and train people in CPR because of a big deficiency in our area, it was about a year after Yuri had suffered his arrest, and he was interested in trying to do something similar. After a little skepticism, he jumped all in, and he has been a passionate supporter of this, and it's just continued to grow.
0: Through the Pulse 3 endowment, the Shocks and Saves charity game has now raised more than $1 million promoting heart health awareness and installing AEDs in the Great Lakes Bay region. Over 500 defibrillators have been installed as a result, and more than 20 lives have been saved using them.
2: We put our lives on the line for our country. 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
4: Here's your WSGW weatherology forecast. For tonight, showers and storms are likely. We could see a few strong to severe storms too, with passing clouds, a low around 67. Showers and storms are likely for Thursday again. Could see a few strong to severe storms with a mix of sun and clouds. Throughout the day, we climb to 84. Showers and storms are likely into Thursday night. Mostly clouds, we hang on to the mid-60s. Then rain showers with isolated storms on Friday. Mostly cloudy throughout the day with a high around 81. Decrease in clouds for Friday night with scattered showers and storms and a low around 61. A chance of rain showers as we look ahead towards Saturday morning. Dry after that with a high in the upper 70s and partly sunny. I'm meteorologist Regina Kroll with the WSGW weatherology forecast. Right now, it's 83 degrees.

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1: Great radio stations across the land from San Antonio, along with Sam and Polo. It is the Joe Pags Show. Glad to have you here. Thanks a lot for stopping by. Lots that we want to get to, including Ted Poe at the bottom of the hour, former U.S. representative, former judge. He's got a lot to say about a lot. We talk a lot about socialists trying to take over, about the DSA, about what's going on here in Texas. He calls him Talawaco, when it's actually Talarico. I guess he might have just misspoke. We've got that and a whole lot more, including talk about the court. This isn't even worth a long read, to be honest. The Republicans just tried to set in stone, make it foundational, that there are nine justices on the Supreme Court. And Democrats somehow blocked it. I mean, I don't get it. I just don't understand. I mean, you give them the House, you give them the Senate, you give them the presidency. Conservatives allegedly have the Supreme Court, and mostly do, but not necessarily completely. And still, somehow, the Democrats get their way. In many ways, you're seeing another Nancy Pelosi, the Speaker Emerita. You're seeing her again, setting the agenda, even though she's not the Speaker, not even the minority leader anymore. This agenda is almost what she would have gotten done, too. And now we're talking about a midterm. What is it, 60 days? Got a midterm now that's 60 days away, and it's not looking good right now. Now, the president says he's got $850 million in the coffers to go out there and help people campaign. He's going to be helping Ken Paxton, from what I understand, here in Texas. But, man, I mean, you can't get that done to say the Supreme Court is 9 million.

0: members? That is so weird to me. Let's talk about Iran. What's the latest on Iran? The president says we got the Strait of Hormuz. He actually calls it the Hormuz Strait. He was trolling over online earlier today. Maybe we should change it to the Trump Strait. And as much as I say, that's pretty funny, Jeff. He might do it. Say, you think he'll do it?
1: I mean, doing Lake America and the Gulf of America, he might do it.
0: Yeah. Paul, what do you think? You think he'll do it?
2: Of course.
0: The Strait of Trump or the Trump Strait?
2: I'm sure it'll be the greatest strait that's ever been, and it'll probably be outlined in gold. And
0: it probably would be fantastic if you think about it.
2: Maybe.
0: It could be.
2: But I wonder, even with that name, will it be open?
0: I don't know. Today I'm told it's open. Iran says it's closed. We're not allowed to know. And all these drones, all these satellites, all the technology we have, we just don't seem to know if the strait is open. But then, just to sort of add a little bit more mystery to it, today we revealed some tanker for tanker policy. I'm like, well, what does that mean? I guess if Iran attacks a tanker, we'll attack an Iranian tanker. But I thought all of their ships were at the bottom of the sea. So I don't know. I don't know what's going on. And when I ask people who are military experts, when I ask people who should know, the answers I get are, I think the president knows what he's doing. Oh, okay. I don't disagree, but when you say it's open, but then you have to shoot tankers if it's not open, I don't know. So let's get into it a little bit. Scott Bessent, the Treasury Secretary, is continuing his tour talking about exactly what they hope to do economically against Iran. And this is the headline from our friends at Newsmax. This is interesting to me. Bessent to Newsmax, U.S., China share key goals on Iran. Huh? Because we know that just yesterday we were getting reports that Vladimir Putin in Russia, an ally of China, was meeting with the leaders from Tehran in Moscow. But today, Bessent says, no worries, China is on our side here. They share key goals. Here's the story. United States and China have more common ground than disagreement over Iran, as both countries oppose a nuclear-armed Tehran and have an interest in keeping the Strait of Hormuz open to international shipping, Treasury Secretary Scott Bessent told or said in an interview with Newsmax. He was talking to Rob Schmidt. In terms of China, we have more in common with China on Iran than we disagree on, Bessent told Newsmax's Rob Schmidt tonight on Tuesday, last night. We both agree that Iran cannot have a nuclear weapon. We agree that the Strait of Hormuz must be open for free navigation. China is a crucial factor in the administration's attempt to squeeze Iran economically because Beijing has been a major buyer of Iranian oil. Bessent acknowledged those purchases but said the amount of Iranian crude currently at sea is dwindling. The Chinese have been buying Iranian oil, but there are only about 30 million barrels of Iranian oil left in the water that will run out, he said. His comments suggest the administration believes restricting Iran's ability to replenish oil shipments could sharply reduce one of Tehran's most important resources or sources of revenue, even without a complete break between Beijing and Tehran. Bessent did not portray China as providing unconditional support to Iran, instead emphasizing Beijing's interest in maintaining stability in the Persian Gulf and preventing disruption to energy supplies. China relies heavily on imported energy, making the continued movement of oil through the Strait of Hormuz particularly important to its economy. All right. That does make sense. But how is it that Putin, on the other hand, was meeting with the Iranian leaders? So again, you know, I take the administration at its word. I want the administration to be right. You know, but at the end of the day, I need to see it. You know, trust but verify is something that comes to mind. This just in, Sam just sent me this, it's breaking news. This is from Fox News Digital. Police officers among multiple victims shot in downtown Minneapolis. At least two officers injured, launching a massive local and state law enforcement response. Luis Cassiano wrote this. This is about half an hour ago. Two police officers were shot Wednesday today after gunfire rang out in downtown Minneapolis, officials said. Minneapolis police officers are at the scene or were at the scene of the shooting, which involved multiple victims, the city said, including two law enforcement officers. The officers were shot in the shin and abdomen, sources told Fox News. Their conditions are unclear. The suspected shooter was down, sources said, the shooting triggering a large police presence. Quote, my public safety team is responding to a shooting that took place in downtown Minneapolis this afternoon. Minnesota Governor Tim Walz wrote on X, state officials are on the ground to support local law enforcement, and we will share more information as it becomes available. In a subsequent post, Walz thanked law enforcement for working to ensure the safety of our neighbors in the area. Minnesota is praying for

0: first responders, he wrote. Agents of the Bureau of Alcohol, Tobacco, Firearms, and Explosives in nearby St. Paul were responding to the scene. We got updates on that. We will certainly bring it to you. I always find it interesting when a Democrat talks about having, you know, the police officers back, and we love our law enforcement, and we're looking out for them. I hope he's being sincere, but he's also the same party. And, I mean, probably he said something like this. He certainly let this happen during the riots, where he doesn't support law enforcement that much. But hopefully they're going to be okay. We'll find out more about that as we get more information into the Joe Pags newsroom. All right, back to the Iran stuff. Iran reportedly trying to hack U.S. infrastructure. Why wouldn't they? So, again, their ships are all at the bottom of the sea. That's number one. Number two, they can't. They have no air force. They have no air control at all over their country. Number three, they are suffering wildly from economic stress that we're putting on them. So then, well, how is it that they're able to hack anything? You know, they were able to shut down the internet for all of their people that wanted to have freedom, but we can't stop them from trying to hack into our stuff? Come on, man. Iran reportedly trying to hack U.S. infrastructure from News Nation. New reporting suggests Iranian hackers are relentlessly trying to get into U.S. critical infrastructure. There's a Telegram channel allegedly used by Iranian hackers that vowed on Sunday to target U.S. water, energy, and telecommunications sectors. That comes after at least a dozen states reported cyber attacks on water systems in the last month. The FBI is investigating whether these attacks are linked to Iran. Iran may be trying to target a wide range of U.S. infrastructure with these cyber attacks, according to a new report from NBC, which uncovered some details about Iranian hacking attempts. Those attacks are specifically on U.S. telecommunications and energy. They're saying those attempts went after automated systems connected to the internet, though NBC is told those hacks weren't actually successful. This comes after widespread Iranian cyber attacks on water systems in at least 12 U.S. states. Those were uncovered a few weeks ago in states like Michigan, Minnesota, Georgia, New Jersey, and South Dakota. In those cases, there was no impact on the safety of the drinking water, but the hackers, it appears, were able to remotely monitor and control water systems. These hacks force the utility operators to switch to manual control, causing temporary disruptions. I'm telling you, man, take out their infrastructure, take out their ability to do stuff like this. I'd like to see this thing start to wrap up. By the way, the president was asked about this today. I believe this one is going to be Ducey, asking about giving the Iranians the ability to defend themselves.
1: We've controlled and we are controlling the Hormuz Strait.
0: Okay, this is about the Strait of Hormuz, obviously. The next one will be from Ducey.
1: We are bringing lots of boats out every day with millions of barrels of oil. We are, for the most part, doing it without trouble. Every once in a while, they shoot a drone and we knock it down. But we have control, of very strong control. They were trying to rebuild their radar systems and a missile system and a mine drop. You know, we got rid of all the mines in the Hormuz Strait. They were trying to build a rocket that drops mines. Who does that? Did you ever build a rocket that dropped? I never heard of such a thing, but that's what they were doing. They were building it. It was almost finished, so we took it out. We saw that they were building it. We see everything that they're doing. They can't move. They can't go to the bathroom without us seeing it. So we saw that, and we took it out. We took out some other things, and then we hit them last night because they took a shot at us in Jordan, at our base in Jordan. We knocked all of them down. There were, I guess, 8 missiles that were shot. They were all knocked down. One we let go because it was so inaccurate. It landed in the middle of the desert someplace, so we let it go. Sometimes we let them go if they're not aimed correctly. It's an amazing science. What they can do is absolutely incredible. We had a case where 111 were shot at a certain ship, fellas, and 100 out of 111, all 111 were knocked down. Can you imagine that? Now, 5 years ago, 7 years ago, you couldn't do that. Today, we have technology that's incredible. Nobody has technology like we have. So we hit them hard last night, very hard. They gave a little love tap, but we hit them very hard last night. We took out all of the new equipment that they tried to build along the Strait of Hormuz, some defensive, some offensive. They were trying to see the ships because they can't see the ships. You know, we're taking out a lot of ships. They can't see it because they have no radar because we blew it up. And we blew up much more than their radar last night. It was a very heavy attack last night. And we're prepared to do another one anytime we want.
0: President Trump talking about what's going on, Strait of Hormuz, and onto Iran specifically. Then Peter Ducey asks him, I think, a great question. I've been saying this since the beginning of the military action. Now everybody's calling it a war. The question is, will the people of Iran really get a chance to get their country back? The president said on night one, they might, it might be the only time they get in the past, you know, 50-something years, or 49 years, whatever it is, to get their country back. Is that happening?
2: You posted today on Truth Social, when are the Iranian people going to rise up and fight?
1: Well,
2: if that's what you want, will you send the CIA in to arm Iranians?
1: Well, I wouldn't want to say that to you, Peter. I'd love to tell you that, but it wouldn't be appropriate to say. But I mean, I understand their plight. They're being shot. Right now, you know, these gentlemen sit here in the lap of luxury and they see things, but over there it's not so luxurious. As of 3 months ago, they had 52,000 protesters were killed. Can you imagine this, fellow? And now I hear the numbers probably 20, 25,000 more. They have close to 65,000 protesters killed. So when I ask that question, I ask it sort of knowing the answer. The only answer is that they're being shot. The regime is getting weaker and weaker by the day. And at some point, they're not going to be able to shoot so easily because I think the people aren't going to take it. But I did pose that question because, you know, it would be time. But unlike most people can't kill their people like that. Most people try and reason, they talk, and then there might be an overthrow. In Iran, they kill the people. When they get out to protest, they kill them. They shoot them right between the eyes. They have two forms, machine guns and snipers. And they use them sometimes, the machine guns and sometimes the snipers. They like the snipers better because all they do is have a crowd of 200,000 people and a person goes down here right between the eyes. And they'll have three snipers doing it. And it's a horrible thing to watch. So that's why it's not happening. And who can blame them? Who can blame them? But the regime is getting weaker by the day.
0: So, I mean, if you're going to post it on Truth, hopefully that means that there is something in the works that would literally help the people of Iran try to get their country back. That's what I want to see happen. I've been saying that since day one. I want these people to have their country back. I want relations in the Middle East to be calm and peaceful, and I want them to be friends with Israel again, which many of you don't know this. Iran and Israel were allies before all this stuff happened. 888-941-PAGS, 888-941-7247, joepags.com. Obviously, the people close to the president are worried that this war with Iran is gonna hurt really badly his agenda and the Republican Party in the midterms that are 60 days away. We're going to talk about that with Ted Poe at the bottom of the hour. Don't touch that dial. 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
3: Joe.

0: Did you hear that? Listen very carefully. 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
0: Iran war. Aides are scared, and I get why. And I understand why they're actually suggesting this, to be honest. This is from News Nation. Aides want to keep Iran war from escalating ahead of the midterms. Okay. Corey Smith wrote this one. President Donald Trump's aides are working to keep the Iran war from escalating before November's midterm elections, Reuters reports, as if they know. Multiple people familiar with the discussions. Oh, there they are again. Not just one person, multiple people familiar with the discussions. It's a big deal. That's a big source. Not say the effort is to staunch Republican electoral losses. White House officials will consider ramping up military action after November 3rd. For now, the sources said the administration wants to rely on applying more economic pressure on Iran. Quote, we are keeping the pressure on, one White House official said, but November is a priority. The United States has completed a new round of strikes against Iran overnight amid escalating fighting around the Strait of Hormuz. U.S. Central Command said forces hit Iranian sites tied to sea mine deployment, along with radar, air defense, and communication systems in response to threats against commercial shipping. Iranian state media reported drone attacks at U.S. positions in Bahrain and UAE. Quote, the Kingdom of Saudi Arabia strongly condemns Iran's targeting of the Saudi tanker Sidr while transiting the Strait of Hormuz, which resulted in the deaths of two crew members, Saudi Arabia's foreign ministry said in a statement. Separately, Iran released a video it says shows missiles fired at American assets in Jordan, with the IRGC claiming U.S. troop deaths. A charge CENTCOM denies. U.S. officials told News Nation all personnel are accounted for. Military spokesman Ibrahim Zababababab warned continued U.S. attacks would bring heavier, broader, and more destructive responses. Iran's Red Crescent said a separate strike hit a wedding party in southern Iran, killing 5 and injuring up to 50. CENTCOM said it's aware of the reports and said they trace to Iranian state media. Trump has signaled less interest in a new deal with Tehran, saying he could not care less whether Iran signs an agreement, that the U.S. holds the upper hand in the strait. There you go. That's the latest. Of course, there's a political price to pay. All the people who are running against Republicans in this midterm are going to be doing, they're going to be talking about a war that we shouldn't be in. That's what they're going to say. And affordability. Look at the gas prices because of Trump's war of choice. Look at the prices of grocery because of Trump's war of choice. This is all they're going to be saying. They don't want you to pay attention to their actual policy, their policy beliefs, the policy expectations, what they would bring to the table. They want you to think we're the lesser of the two evils. I suggest Republicans start running hard, talking about what they are accomplishing and what happens should they not win. 888-941-PAGS, JoePags.com. Keep it here.
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0: The DSA, I would think that the DSA would be illegal in this country. Here's what I mean. You can't be a communist and go hold an office in Congress. In fact, we had all sorts of, you know, uprisings in this country in the 1900s to make sure communism didn't get a foothold. So they're calling themselves the Democrat Socialists of America, and they seem to be getting away with it, and more are winning primaries, more and more are ending up in big jobs like in New York City, like in the U.S. Senate, like in the U.S. House of Representatives. How did we get here? I know a guy who knows. It's Ted Poe, former judge, former U.S. Representative. Ted, how are you? Good to see you.
20: I'm doing great, Joe. Thanks.
0: You are great. I agree with you. Ted, am I wrong? Didn't we make a foothold? We dug in and said we are not going to allow communism and socialism to take any root in this country. And it wasn't that long ago. Suddenly, anybody and everybody can run for anything if they put a D like Democrat or Democratic in front of their name. How did we get here? Didn't we do all we could to stop this?
20: Yes, the country did a lot, both sides, especially in the last century, early part of the last century, because of the Bolshevik Revolution and Soviet Union. But history is forgotten a lot in this country. You know, here we are in 2026, people don't even remember 9/11, much less the communist socialist influence in the history in the United States. But it's grown because of, I think, foreign interference with our philosophy of a country from all different sources, not only just the immigrants who have come here from a socialist country that they're fleeing, but other sources as well. But it is occurring in the United States where people are openly advocating the concept of communism slash socialism, and they're doing it the Marxist way. They're loud, they're rude, they defy anyone who opposes them, they scream, they holler, and they make fun of those of us who believe in democracy. And the thing about communism, the first thing that I'd like to just mention is, communism's goal is to do away with the middle class. America is America because we have a large middle class. We have a very small upper class. We have a lower class, as it is called, 35-40%. But the middle class is shrinking because of the idea of socialism. And then we're going to end up like communist countries or socialist countries. You have two classes. You have the upper class, which is very few still, and then you have the lower class, everybody else, equalizing misery, equalizing everything, money, wealth, property, all of that, and therefore we are doing away with, or the concept does away with the middle class. I don't know that that's been talked about a lot, but that is what the socialists are advocating, eliminating the middle class, and then making everybody the same in the lower class, except for the elites, the ones who are in charge of communism or socialism. In all communist countries, the people who advocate the most for communism and socialism are the elites who have all the money. I was in the Soviet Union back in the 1980s, and the communists had that philosophy. The people who advocated communism and controlled the rest of the Soviet people were the elites who had all the money. And then the other thing is communism and socialism is total control of you by your government. They take over businesses, your property, your life. They control everything about you. That is the philosophy of socialism or communism. Meanwhile, the rich get richer and the poor get poorer and eliminates the middle class.
0: It's former U.S. Representative, former Judge Ted Poe, just admitted to going to the Soviet Union in the 1800s, Ted Poe. So, Ted, socialism has never worked. Socialism is always the precursor to communism. Communism is what we're against in this country. We fought it. We beat communism. 407,000 Americans died in World War II to stop the spread of communism, and we're allowing it from within, which is exactly, I think, what Lincoln predicted. We can only, you know, be defeated from within. How do we stop this? Just because they put the word Democrat or Democratic in front of socialist doesn't mean it's going to be successful, doesn't mean it's not the precursor to communism. Again, and I love our freedoms. I don't want to be the overregulated, overgoverned guy. But I thought there were provisions stopping this ideology from taking hold in this country. I thought this was actually why we had those McCarthy hearings and everything else that was going on in the mid-1900s. So is this allowed? You're a judge. Am I allowed to say, I'm a communist and I'm running for mayor of San Antonio? Can I?
20: Yes, you can say that. You can say that you are a communist running for the mayor of San Antonio. The McCarthy hearings, as you recall, it was a fight against communism in our country, and how the left and the media ridiculed those who wanted to oppose communism in the Congress. And you go back in the history books and you can read about that. But I think you can still, because of freedom of speech, you can say what you want. But there are, if a group is a danger to the United States, wants to overthrow the United States,
0: yes,
20: and they call themselves something, and they use the word communist, the FBI is going to investigate it.
0: I'm glad you went there. Let me stop you. That's a great point. The DSA says we want to get rid of the Constitution. The DSA says we want to get rid of the Senate. The DSA says we want to redo the presidency and the Supreme Court. Both would be answerable to the House of Representatives. So, Ted, by their own words, by their own definition, as they're running for office today, they are saying they want to dismantle the country. Isn't that illegal?
20: Overthrowing the government, of course, is illegal. It's how they say it. That is the key, how they use the words, how they say it. And, of course, our Constitution provides for complete change of the Constitution. It provides for eliminating the Constitution with the new Constitutional Convention, if necessary. So there are certain things that they're saying that may not be inciting violence. when they get to the point of in their advocacy, as Marx said, commit any act necessary to make a communist state. So when they move from just rhetoric and talk to actual promotion of the overthrow of our country in a violent way, then of course I think that's in violation of the law. So I think they're careful. And of course they say they're democratic socialists. They're a socialist. And of course, people in our country don't realize we are not a democracy. We are not Greece.
0: Right.
20: We are a constitutional republic. What does that mean? That means the United States of America, not the United Individuals of America.
0: Right.
20: The states have set up the union. The 50 states now, or depending on if you're Obama, 55. 50 states have set up this.
0: No, wait. United States. He said 57. He didn't say 50. It was 57.
20: Well, he added two when we weren't looking.
0: That's right.
20: Greenland, maybe. Nice.
0: All right. Could be that. So,
20: but the states,
0: yes,
20: were set up by the states, the colonial states, the 13 colonies said, we're going to form a government. But the states set it up and said, that word states' rights, you know, the 10th Amendment, and set up representation from the states to the federal government, along with individual representation in the House of Representatives, for example. And the states were supposed to be represented in the United States Senate. Up until, I guess, 50 years ago or 60 years ago, the state legislatures in the United States selected the U.S. senators from that particular state. So it was the states that were part of our original founding. Therefore, we call ourselves a republic, not a democracy. And we believe in the Constitution.
0: Is it still, though, a federalist system? And here's what I mean. You're right. The first nine are covered by the federal government. If we didn't cover it in the first nine in the document before the first nine, the 10th Amendment says everything else goes to the states. But that's not true because of the 14th Amendment. The 14th Amendment, this due process under the law, literally says the federal government can make a decision about whether your law is legal in your state. So I think federalism is dead. Am I misreading that?
20: To some extent, what you have said is true. Eliminated because of the actions of the federal government and by the Supreme Court. They have carved out the 10th Amendment. But the 10th Amendment still is states, you know, where the federal government or the Constitution doesn't state federal powers to the United States government, then the states have rights. So there have been rulings for states' rights. They are very small in the sense, the Civil War, their 14th and 15th Amendments.
0: Right.
20: But it's still the law and the Constitution of the United States. Original founders believed in separation of the federal government from the states because they got their original authority from the states. The 13 colonies had to ratify the Constitution.
0: They allowed the government to exist, right.
20: Yes.
0: I'll give you the example, and I think you probably know the example I'm talking about. Gay marriage is legal everywhere because of the 14th Amendment. If Texas says we don't want gay marriage, and Hawaii says we want gay marriage, and Vermont says we want it, but Florida doesn't want it, you can't. Every state now is forced by federal law to allow gay marriage, even though there's nothing about gay marriage in the Constitution. But they say, well, because of the 14th Amendment, I have the right to be covered duly under the law, whether I'm gay or straight. And that's how they got that done. That's why I say it doesn't seem like a federalist country anymore, because the individual states can't make their own decisions.
20: The trend is that way by the Supreme Court rulings. You got to remember, on all of those cases, there are dissents. And the Supreme Court may review those cases in the future. They may not. To limit not gay marriage, but the extent of federal control and balancing it between the 10th Amendment. Down the road, I think we're going to see some cases saying the states have these rights. They're in our Constitution. The Supreme Court needs to revisit on certain issues what the state can do and what the state cannot do.
0: It is Ted Poe, former U.S. representative, former judge, great guy. Ted Poe also, a lot of people think that he wasn't there when the Constitution was ratified. Just want to make sure people understand that. It's not the case. Ted, I got your back. Let's talk about the Supreme Court a little bit. Democrats just blocked a move to set in stone a nine-member justice system in the Supreme Court. You know they want to make it 15 should they get power back. So they just now stopped a move that would make it in stone. Got nine justices. Why do you think they did that?
20: Because they want control. It's all about power. It's not about what's good for the country. That is not their... Having what's best for the country is not important to them. It's all about control. And so here's another one. Any means necessary, including change the law and have control over the Supreme Court so that they can increase the number so they can get the liberal votes. That's why they're doing what they're doing. And I think it's important for us as just regular Americans to realize they cannot take control by any means necessary. And starting with the ballot box, you turn Congress, the United States Senate, over to the Democrats. They're going to increase the number of judges, and they're going to appoint judges like our judge up there, who is a woman judge that doesn't know what a woman is, you know, Ketanji Brown. And then they're going to do anything they can to change the concept of our country as far as presidential elections go, and so that they can control it. It's all about getting power. Once they get power, they're going to move forward to more socialize the United States and control. Socialism is control, total control of the people. They're going to take in your property. They're taking your everything they can take, and they're going to control it. Now you hear talking about taking over corporations. Let's make corporations. Let's let the government own some of these corporations. Are they idiots? They want to take. Let's use an example. Want to take. Let's use Exxon. It's an example. They take over half of Exxon. You know that Exxon stockholders, who a lot of them are school teachers, especially in Texas. They have stock in Exxon. So we're going to have the government controlling these corporations. Corporations are made up of people. They're not made up of the elites that run the country. But anyway, we want the country run by the socialist, the communist, you know. And I was in the Soviet Union, but not 1917. I was there in the 80s. And I wish every American could see what I saw.
0: Yeah.
20: Total oppression. You know, we talk about the oppressed and the oppressors.
0: We all saw the food lines. We all saw the bread lines. We saw the line to get a roll of toilet paper. Why don't we pretend that we didn't see this? More recently, we saw in Venezuela the taking over of all production, and all corporations made people eat their dogs. They had no food. And as Maduro and Chavez were eating, you know, steak. So, listen, we have the history. We know that Sweden, they keep saying, well, the Nordic countries are all... No, they're not. They're not socialist. They gave... Actually, private ownership of businesses is booming in places like Sweden and Norway because it didn't work when the government tried to try to socialize everything. In many ways, they're less socialist than we are. So it's never, ever, ever, never worked. But, Ted, just yesterday, did you see this? They voted on a resolution to just condemn socialism. 192 Democrats refused to condemn socialism.
20: That's right.
0: They had 192 in the House. What is going on?
20: They have lost their minds. That's why. And they hate Trump so much, they're going to vote against anything or for anything where Trump or the Republicans are on the opposite side, because they think that can lead to power. Here's a short rendition of that oppressed concept under socialism.
0: Okay.
20: The oppressed are the people, and the oppressors are the government. The government becomes the oppressors of the people. That is socialism. That is communism. And the Democrats are all in for it. And if they get control of our country, if they take the presidency, for example, there's the best reason for electing a Republican indefinite is because of federal judges. You can look at some of the crazy federal judges that were nominated and became federal judges under Obama and over Biden. You can see what they're doing. And if you want the country to go that way, then elect a Democrat to be your next president. So it's high stakes this election and the next one in 2 years. And Americans just need to use their common sense and get in and vote for America.
0: Yes.
20: Vote for America. These people are voting against America. Anything against America, they're voting for. They vote for Canada over America. You know, we got that governor in California talks about how great Canada is. Well, go to Canada and run for prime minister or whatever.
0: Yeah, go and stay your ass there.
20: Don't come to Texas.
0: No, don't. Well, let's talk about Texas. Let's finish with Texas. James Tallarico, my words, not yours, fake Christian, thinks Jesus is non-binary. He thinks that the children should be getting these mutilating surgeries to change their gender in their heads. He also is a guy who thinks that we should have socialized health care, socialized food for everybody. Well, because Jesus would do that. Jesus would not have the government, you know, do all that. That's not true. They would have our neighbor. We help our neighbors, not the government control of it. He's a guy who said there are six different genders. He's a guy who, when he was asked, what do you love outside of politics? He said, I love the trans kids. There's something very, very weird about this guy, James Tallarico. There is, and Ted's answer to this is going to be great. We'll post that tomorrow over online. Got to hit a break here on the radio show. Stay right here.
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0: 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We do go for another 4 or 5 minutes. It's what we do. 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Next hour, Richie McGinnis. He is an independent journalist who was at January 6th in Kenosha, Wisconsin. He was in the Summer of Love in Minneapolis. You got to check that out. Keep it here.
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3: From ABC News, I'm Dave Packer. A deadly shooting at a downtown Minneapolis apartment building this evening. 7 gunshot victims, including one who died, according to the local hospital where they were sent. At least 2 police officers shot, say officials. Raina Raker says she lives in the apartment building where it happened and was coming out of her apartment when the shooting started.
4: I literally was walking down the stairs as the situation was going on. I heard swearing, I heard cursing, and then I just heard shot, shot, shot, shot.
3: Governor Tim Walz says his public safety team is responding, adding Minnesota is praying for our first responders. And gunshots at a Virginia elementary school today. It happened at Westwood Hills Elementary in Waynesboro. When the responding officers arrived, authorities said they located the suspect in the library, quote, dead from an apparent self-inflicted gunshot wound. School Superintendent Jeffrey Cassell.
5: Our safety and security protocols and procedures worked.
3: Police say one staff member suffered a non-life-threatening gunshot wound but has been treated and released. President Trump answering questions after new strikes on Iran.
6: The president said that the U.S. hit Iran very hard last night. He said Iran gave a love tap back, but that the U.S. strikes were very hard and powerful. He also signaled that there could be more to come, and he was pushed on the timeline of this latest round, indicating that it could last not too long, but said that at his disposal, he could continue these strikes at this point.
3: ABC's Karen Travers. The judge in the Lindsey Clancy trial has sent the jurors home after a 5th day of deliberations. ABC's Aaron Katursky.
7: The jury did not ask for anything. No evidence, no testimony, no clarification about the law. They seem to have what they need to decide. They have. They're just split.
3: Clancy admits to killing her 3 children. The jury is weighing whether she should be held criminally responsible. You're listening to ABC News.
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